0: action especially important. State agencies, including agriculture, health, and wildlife departments, are coordinating efforts to monitor for any cases and respond if needed. Officials say knowing the signs and reporting concerns early can help limit the spread and reduce harm to animals. They add that information and updates will continue as the situation develops. Michael Carlisle, News Radio KKOB.
1: Well, thank you, Michael Carlisle, for another one of your fun, uplifting stories. I guess I'll be skipping dinner tonight. 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
3: Well, as we take a look at traffic right now, watch your speed, I-25 in both directions in the construction zone. Headed west on I-40 near Coors, you'll see just a little bit of a slowdown there. Also, westbound on Paseo near the river, traffic moving just a little slow there, and still seeing a little congestion headed west on Alameda near Coors. I'm Michael Carlisle with KKOB Traffic, every 10 minutes on the 7s.
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6: Strong winds today, dry terrain, and low humidity keep our fire danger high. We'll get to 80 for Albuquerque, 71 Santa Fe. Patchy blowing dust tonight, then we clear out and decrease our winds. 50 Albuquerque, 43 Santa Fe. I'm meteorologist Olga Breeze for KOAT 7.
7: At 6:07, it's 82 degrees right now in Albuquerque. 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
10: 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Incendiary. Cialis for your soul. And Viagra for your brain, Jeff St. Louis, Man Candy, is your producer. Yeah, Jeff, we're having a little technical difficulties in here. Just when we think we're landing this plane, by the way.
7: I have no clue. What, so technically, what's going on in there?
10: I cannot hear you. Which is fascinating.
7: Well, hold on. I think that I just saw our head engineer walking out towards the elevator. Yeah. Let me see if I can catch him.
10: Well, we'll see. Yeah. If you're just tuning in, joining me is Bo Hightower. We are on the Sports Animal, and you don't probably need him. Yeah. You can just hear there if you want. I mean, it's up to you. I gave up on it because I, for some reason in this studio, I can't hear through the headphones, so I'm just like, bah. I just go straight T. I'm getting used to it is what's weird. So... but Bo, you did a lot of MMA. I think now you're just kind of, in terms of your business model, where are you at with your business right now?
18: Yeah, we do a lot of soft tissue work. We treat musculoskeletal pain here in Albuquerque, New Mexico.
7: Brother, he's got to get up on that mic.
10: Okay.
18: We don't
10: know if that mic, let me check.
7: The mic is not on.
10: Hang on. Let's try that one.
18: Breaker one, two.
7: No.
10: How's that?
7: No, sir.
10: None of them. Hold on. Let me try this. Try it now, Bo.
19: Can you hear me now?
10: Oh, yes. Now we got you.
7: Excellent.
10: Rock and roll. Okay, there you go. Yeah.
19: So we do muscular.

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1: And you do amazing work. If you want a treat, go on YouTube and look at some of his videos. Bo Hightower? Do they just do Bo Hightower?
0: Yeah, just Dr. Bo Hightower.
1: Dr. Bo Hightower, and it's classic, man. He does the sledgehammers and stuff, man, Candy. You know, with the hammers and the ting, ting, ting. You still do that, right?
0: Yeah, of course.
1: Yeah. I had an amazing experience. The only time I've been physically frightened and pleasured at the same time.
0: Wow. I take that as an honor. Yeah, we've got like three.
1: They came in, man, Candy. So I'm sitting there, and it's like, one dude grabbed my legs, and I'm like, why are three dudes coming in right now? And they're not small dudes, right? All these guys are in shape, and I'm laying on the table. I'm like, wait a second, because they don't really set you up for it, because then you'll get tightened up, you know, or whatever. Am I wrong on this description?
0: No, he's not wrong at all.
1: So I'm sitting there, and I'm like, something's about to go down, because dude is grabbing one leg, other dude's grabbing the other leg, and wham, man, they just hit you, and you're like, next thing you know, you feel better.
0: There you go. Exactly.
1: Is that pretty accurate?
0: Yeah, you're talking about a decompression movement.
1: But now you have a table.
0: We do.
1: Magic table?
0: We do have the classic Ringdinger table, courtesy of Dr. Gregory Johnson. He gave it to us as a gift, and it kind of locks you in place, gets your legs up, takes the curve out of your lumbar spine, and then we do a little decompression on it, and it's able to adjust spots that normal chiropractic adjusts.
1: I'm going to have to go check out the table. I haven't been to you in years.
0: I know, man.
1: I know.
0: Come through.
1: I know.
0: I still have your mug.
1: You do?
0: The Viper Pit,
1: Chalice
0: baby.
1: Of Hope and Freedom.
0: Yeah, the Chalice of Hope and Freedom. Yes. I have it.
1: The Chalice.
0: That's how OG I am to the Viper Pit.
1: You are. You've been so good to me over the years, seriously. Great guy. I mean, we always have fun every time I go in there. I end up staying there for like an hour and a half, and we talk smack. So Kenny was like, we were on the Sports Animal, and Kenny's like, go on the Sports Animal, go on Eric's show. And I'm like, hell yeah, come in. So
0: rock and roll.
1: I want you to feel like you're pressured, though.
0: I feel,
1: you know,
0: pressured.
1: Because he did kind of pressure
0: you. He
1: did
0: pressure me.
1: He pressured
0: me. I thought he was going to come in and make a gubernatorial endorsement.
1: He was supposed to come in.
0: He was going to drop a name for us, who he wanted to be governor.
1: Did you see how quick he ran away? He was like a little scaredy cat.
0: Kenny, come on, brother. You're a
1: legend.
0: Kenny
1: let us down.
0: Your voice matters in the community.
1: He ran out of here. I've never seen him like.
0: He was fast, dude.
1: He was like, I ain't.
0: And he's like, I don't do politics.
1: I'm talking about politics. Whoop.
0: Gone.
1: Zoom. Zoom. Anyways, but we'll talk smack. Why do you think, have you ever seen a president, number one, when we're talking about Trump? And a lot of times I try to keep it pretty light on the show lately, just because I'm so burnt on the divisiveness. And I don't think, look, a lot of people want to say that Trump has divided the country. I think Obama did just as much to divide us. He never pulled us together. It's not like Obama was this great unifier or something. I don't look at Obama's 8 years and go, man, he made me really feel included on stuff, because he didn't. He was never extending the olive branch. It was a different type. It was like a little cooler, little more mojo, but it was the same crap.
0: Right.
1: You know, I think just Trump's abrasive, and the way he says things, he's just a ding-dong with things sometimes. Because he's not. He's not political. And I think Obama was a little smoother, but I don't think Obama, again, was a great unifier. And I don't think Uncle Joe did anything to, like, everybody, let's vote for Uncle Joe because he won't divide. Uncle Joe was just as bad. I haven't seen a president really bring people together, I want to say, in my lifetime, maybe.
0: Yeah.
1: I don't know. What's your thought on that?
0: I don't know.
1: People are so surprised that Trump's divisive, and right. I'm just like,
0: you know, the cablization and the podcastation of our society, I think you could see it come in the late 90s with cable news, and where we're just getting these 24/7 drip feeds of whatever politics that we want.
1: Yeah, of our tribe, you know.
0: You know, did that make Obama and Trump inevitable? Was that a consequence of the media culture and the polarization of our society? Are they the cause, or are they the effect?
1: Exactly.
0: I'm not sure.
1: Chicken or the egg, kind of, on that.
0: Because you could say the same thing about Trump now and all the gerrymandering across the board. It's like every rule is out the window now.
1: Yeah.
0: Now we're just naked power grabbing. I'm shocked that the filibuster has been broken at this point.
1: Yeah, to be continued on that. The other thing I'll say in terms of gerrymandering, you look at New Mexico, Democrats want to sit there and try to say Republicans are doing it. Look at what they've done here in New Mexico. If this is not your model of gerrymandering for the Dems, I don't know what is.
0: Yeah, I think I live in the Southern District now.
1: Yeah.
0: So
1: yeah,
0: I'm in the same district as some guy in Carlsbad, you know? Like, how did we get that map?
1: Because it favors Democrats.
0: Yeah, absolutely.
1: That's how you got that map. And they gerrymandered. And what's shocking is every political party's trying a power grab.
0: Sure, absolutely.
1: I don't think Republicans are any better than
0: Dems.
1: But the
0: gloves are off now.
1: The gloves are off. The gloves are off. And I don't.
0: On both sides.
1: And the tube's out of the toothpaste, or the toothpaste out of the tube. You ain't putting this stuff back.
0: No, absolutely.
1: It's just like when Obama started, and the Dems were perfectly out. I got a phone. I got a pen. And everybody started these, you know, executive orders. Mm-hmm. And I said, fine, I get you're happy about it, but it's going to swing both ways, and you're going to feel the pangs of this. So if one person does it, what good for the goose is good for the gander. And I just think it's really difficult right now for any of us as American citizens to pull the lens back and say, is there any reasonability left?
0: Yeah.
1: You know?
0: And what's interesting is all the moderates seem to have been chased out of most aspects of politics at this point. You know,
1: on social media, they're eviscerated.
0: Romney, I mean, anybody who was in the middle at all, Cassidy's now gone.
1: Yeah.
0: There's no place for a moderate anymore in politics. So we have these swing votes.
1: In Santa Fe, there's no place for a moderate.
0: Yeah. So
1: they got ran out. Cannabis destroyed. Any reasonable Democrat that could reach across the aisle was destroyed with cannabis. She threw them all out. She primaried them all and put these whack jobs in there that were going to vote cannabis no matter what. Yeah. And she was unadulterated about it. And then there was no King's protest. And you're like, you realize we live in a state, you ding-dongs who are going down to downtown with no King sign. It's like, you got mandated your whole life away here.
0: Yep.
1: Like, anyways.
0: And then our governor, you know, signs a bill making medical malpractice, you know, a problem, chasing doctors off. And then she celebrates when we sign in this new reform that kind of rolled back some of the damage that was done.
1: But,
0: and we were like, lady, this is your bill. You signed the original one.
1: See, that's typical Dem. I'm gonna break everything and then celebrate that I fix it.
0: A little bit.
1: And here's the thing, and I've tried to say this because I covered another host show the other day, and I was like, look, I'm not trying to be mean about this. I'm not trying to be, you know, cruel. But if you look at the problems of New Mexico, you cannot blame the Republicans.
0: Right.
1: You can't. And no one could respond on the text line. You know what the first response I got from a Libby Dibby Doo was?
0: What's that?
1: Trump, blah, blah, blah. And I'm like, I'm talking about New Mexico.
0: Right. We're talking
1: like
0: 60 years.
1: I'm talking about New Mexico. I'm not talking federal government right now. I'm saying the problems of New Mexico exist because of the Democrats. That's it. There's no ifs, ands, or buts. It's clearly indisputable. The Dems have bleeped this state to the nth degree. And if I'm wrong, 243-3333, you're welcome to jump in. If you're just tuning in, joining me is Bo Hightower. He was kind of a local legend football guy. And then he opened up an amazing I don't know. Do you call it chiropractic?
0: We call it orthotherapy.
1: Orthotherapy. So, I didn't want to misspeak. So.
0: Yeah. So most of our providers are physical therapists and naturopaths.
1: Yeah.
0: But all of our providers are experts in soft tissue treatment.
1: Yeah. So, and it's just amazing stuff that goes on there. I mean, there's a reason all those MMA fighters come to you, because they beat the bleep out of their body. And you guys are probably the only ones that can get that kind of stuff healed. But we'll continue the conversation. We'll talk about some of the national. You wanted to talk about some of the national races, or I wanted to hit some local here and get your thoughts on Bregman versus Holland.
0: Sure.
1: If you're, I'm a do not state. I always screw it up. Do not declare to care not to choose a party or whatever. And I haven't voted yet, which I usually vote by now.
0: And this is an open, the first open primary, right?
1: Absolutely. That's, if you didn't register Republican or Dem, if you're like me, I did not, and I got man candy to do it with me on air. I went to the Secretary of State and I did do not declare not to state. What is it called? Someone help me out on the text line. But that and more on with Bo Hightower. Let's take a look. Man candy, are you ready for traffic?
2: Yes, we are.
1: I don't want to go without you saying something, so make sure you kind of chime in with me.
2: We're ready to roll.
1: All right, let's take a look at KKOB traffic.
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0: If I put these headphones on, I can hear.
1: You can. Oh, you can?
0: Yeah.
5: Watch your speed, I-25 in both directions in the construction zone. Head west on I-40 near Coors. You'll see just a little bit of a slowdown there. Also, westbound on Paseo near the river. Traffic moving just a little slow there. And still seeing a little congestion headed west on Alameda near Coors. I'm Michael Carlisle with KKOB Traffic every 10 minutes on the 7s.
2: At 6:19, it's 82 degrees in Albuquerque. 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
7: Strong winds today, dry terrain, and low humidity keep our fire danger high. We'll get to 80 for Albuquerque, 71 Santa Fe. Patchy blowing dust tonight, then we clear out and decrease our winds. 50 Albuquerque, 43 Santa Fe. I'm meteorologist Olga Breeze for KOAT7.
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1: Okay, I can barely hear you, my man. I don't know what's going on.
2: I'm not sure.
1: There you go. Now I can hear you perfectly. Whatever you did right there.
2: What? That's only because we're on the air.
1: Oh, okay. The talk back. Let's go. You want Jeff to come in? Let's take Jeff. Jeff, you're on news radio.
2: Go ahead.
1: Do you want
2: Jeff fell off. Sorry about that,
1: buddy. Okay, never mind.
2: But I'll get another one. Hold on.
1: That's okay.
0: Jeff, where'd you go, Jeff?
1: 243-3333. I don't know if they want to come into this bleep show, Bo. Where were we at? Let's get to some local stuff.
0: Yeah.
1: And we did have some fascinating off-air conversation. It's hard to pick a party these days. Darth Rager Steve? Okay,
2: that's
1: let's
2: correct, sir. Yes.
1: Let's take Steve real quick. Darth Rager Steve, you're on News Radio KKOB with Eric Strauss and Bo Hightower.
19: I got another one of those Teresa Ledger Fernandez texts.
1: Oh, my Lord.
0: Oh,
1: did
0: no.
1: you? Didn't she try to sell you her carne adobada recipe last time or something like that?
19: Well, yeah, it was carne adobada, and then like a week later, she sent me her best ginger snap cookie recipe.
1: Oh, my Lord.
0: This is Elmer Fudd?
19: Teresa
1: Fernandez Ledger.
0: Fudd.
19: Yeah.
0: Wassily Wablet.
19: I'm glad you listen to sports with Bo, man. I'm glad you guys rolled over to your channel.
1: Yeah, well, I feel like, anyways, yeah, I'm glad he's here. So what did she send you this time?
19: Says early voting. It says preliminary FCC deadline. She talks about ICE's $70 billion budget and that Trump ripped off the snap cut of $187 billion. Yeah, that's the same rhetoric.
1: Oh, my Lord. How did you get on her list? I want to get on that list.
19: I have no idea. I'll text you the phone number.
1: Okay. That's a classic. The carne adobada recipe was the best one.
0: Oh, man.
1: She tried to sell it. If you give me $5, I'll say it was something like that. Do you remember that, Darth Rager Steve? What was it like? Donate to me and I'll give you my carne adobada recipe there, my Nana Nina. Was it like that? I think I got that right.
19: Yeah. She's just a ripoff.
1: Yes. Anyway, Steve, I appreciate the call, man.
0: Text her back and say you'll get nothing and like it.
1: You'll get nothing. And you'll give me that carne adobada. All right, let's take Joe. Joe, you're on News Radio KKOB with Eric Strauss and Bo.
20: Well, we'll all be happy to hear that Lujan Grisham made us the biggest state with the biggest drug problem.
1: So, yep.
20: As the Post, the New York Post.
1: And what was tragic about it, it's teens lead the way in drug addiction in New Mexico.
20: Exactly.
1: I mean, it was heart-wrenching. And again, Joe, I'm not being divisive, but if you're going to blame somebody, it's squarely on the Democrats' shoulders in this state. They own that.
20: For sure.
1: They're the ones, we're going to get cannabis. It's fire-ready aim. We have no regulation, no way to prevent anything from getting illegally grown or shipped in here. We're just going to Wild West cannabis and see where it sticks. See where it sticks.
20: Border, leave the borders open.
1: Yep, sanctuary, all of it.
20: Yeah, they want to see the state fail, and they're all taking off all that money. They're taking a little bit off the top. All of them, they got nice houses and their land. They're all taken right off the top for all the programs that they supposedly are leading. Yeah.
1: Allegedly, by the way. So
0: I'm just excited for some more Leering centers, really.
1: Yeah. If we get Leering centers all popping up everywhere, this is kind of the free universal child care is a gift that's going to keep on giving. You watch, Joe. Thank you for the call, buddy. I appreciate you. That's hilarious, dude. Is he wrong?
0: He's not wrong. I mean, listen, we're what, eight years in? What's the positive?
1: We have the highest food stamps in the nation.
0: Right. Is this a success?
1: Nobody uses food stamps more than New Mexico. Yeah. That's successful?
0: We had the longest COVID shutdowns. We shut down Gallup. We closed restaurants. We turned off the power to people who wouldn't comply with the mask mandates.
1: Yep.
0: What do we have to show for it?
1: But, and on that, we'll take a look at KKOB traffic.
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5: Watch your speed, I-25 in both directions in the construction zone. Head west on I-40 near Coors. You'll see just a little bit of a slowdown there. Also, westbound on Paseo near the river. Traffic moving just a little slow there. And still seeing a little congestion headed west on Alameda near Coors. I'm Michael Carlisle with KKOB Traffic. Every 10 minutes on the 7s.
22: 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And when the weather turns, our forecast is New Mexico's certified most accurate.
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22: 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KOAT Action 7 News, more in the morning.
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2: At 6:30, it's windy and 81 degrees in Albuquerque. It's windy and 69 in Santa Fe. 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
29: From 96.3 News Radio KKOB, I'm Mike Gaba. The numbers look better. The city of Albuquerque has released the latest statistics related to transit safety in the city, which includes a 21% decrease in safety calls. Class A incidents, ones deemed more serious, decreased by 39%. Nearly 150,000 more passengers were serviced, which equates to an 8% increase. Reporting started in spring of 2024 following the launch of the Transit Safety Officer Program. And applications are now open for New Mexico's Summer Sunbucks Program, which provides grocery assistance for families during the summer break. KKOB's Natasha Leyba.
30: The program, also known as Summer EBT, offers $120 per eligible child to help cover food costs while school meal programs are not in session. Benefits are distributed on an EBT card and can be used at grocery stores, farmers markets, and some online retailers. The program is federally funded and aimed to help families managing expenses during months when students don't have access to school-provided meals. Applications will be accepted through August 22nd. Officials say families who qualify can apply any time between now and the deadline to receive benefits for the 2026 summer session. Natasha Leyba, News Radio, KKOB.
29: Due to the challenging water supply conditions that New Mexico is experiencing this year, the Middle Rio Grande Conservancy District is anticipating that Prior and Paramount-only operations could begin as early as today. KKOB's Francina Walker explains.
31: Prior and Paramount-only operations means all deliveries of water to non-Pueblo lands upstream of Isleta Pueblo will be suspended. The areas impacted by the suspended deliveries include Peña Blanca, Algodones, Bernalillo, and the greater Albuquerque area. The district states the curtailment is temporary and could be lifted if rainfall increases available water supply, allowing irrigation deliveries to impacted non-Pueblo lands to resume. Congress designated certain Pueblo lands as having Prior and Paramount water rights. Francina Walker, News Radio KKOB.
29: The ballot will be expanded this November 3rd with a new addition. The newly formed Forward New Mexico Party has achieved minor party status, and its candidates can appear on the general election ballot.
6: The party is already fielding candidates in several state races. In a Monday announcement, party officials said several contenders have declared their intentions to run with the Forward Party, including New Mexico Forward Party Chair Bob Pearls for the U.S. Senate seat, Michael V. Hill for the Office of State Auditor, Dennis Denge for Public Education Commission District 3, Curtis Klo for Public Education Commission District 6, and Karen Hendrickson for the State House District 43 seat held by Representative Christine Chandler. Former presidential candidate Andrew Yang co-founded the party in 2022 with former Republican New Jersey Governor Christine Todd Whitman. Michael Carlisle, News Radio KKOB.
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1: Declined estate, man, Candy. Why can I never remember that?
2: I don't know why. There's some kind of Freudian, you know,
1: there's some type of clock.
2: Yes.
1: I mean, and to me, it's just like I'm going to vote in the Democratic primary. It'll be the only time I get to vote against Deb Haaland, and it'll matter. So I'll probably vote Bregman in the primary. And then from there in the general, I'll definitely vote Republican because I like all the candidates on the Republican side. Of course, I lean towards Greg Hull. Just because of the success as a businessman, and I do believe it's time for a Republican to be governor, and I wish some of you dingbat libby-dibby-doos would listen to me on this. We've tried the Democrat thing. We're good. You guys run everything. Maybe a little checks and balances, maybe a different voice, a voice of opposition might move things on along a little bit better. So I really beg some of you that vote a straight-down blue ticket. You really need to just take a beat, take a breath, and just think about, you know, again, Bo, and joining me is Bo Hightower. He has a tremendous, tell me what you call it again, because I don't want to call it chiropractic.
0: Orthotherapy.
1: Orthotherapy. And he does some amazing work around the body and your spine and just getting things working again. But Bo, I don't know, how are you voting? Are you registered a party now, or are you declined a state as well?
0: I am a registered Democrat. But I don't know. I am definitely conservative for a Democrat. So I will be voting for Sam Bregman. So you can stop the press now. I know Kenny ran away, but I'm here to endorse Sam Bregman. Alex Bregman is my homeboy. You know, I think he's done a pretty good job.
1: You've probably done some work on Alex, haven't you?
0: Yeah. We've done a video together. And I think.
1: Is he a nice kid?
0: He's an awesome dude.
1: Okay.
0: Alex Bregman, yeah, absolutely great guy to represent our city. You know, Albuquerque Academy graduate, guy making big
1: success,
0: money now.
1: Dude, big money.
0: Yeah.
1: Well deserved. Clutch in World Series. I mean, he's the reason they have a couple rings there. So,
0: absolutely.
1: You know, who's he?
0: World Series champion.
1: He's Boston Red Sox now, isn't he?
0: Oh,
1: I think he's with the Sox.
0: I think he was with the Sox. Maybe he's with the Cubs now? That's a good question.
1: Unless the Sox traded him. I'm pretty sure he went to the Boston Red Sox.
0: He did leave the Astros for the Red Sox. I think he was with the Cubs last season. I could be wrong on that. I'm like, nobody crucify me on that one. But I think that, you know, when we're looking at it, Sam Bregman's a reasonable moderate, and I'm going to vote for him in the primary.
1: Yeah, I do not believe he'll come out of the Democratic primary. I think he's behind in all the polls. I think people want to vote for a look. Instead of really, if they would just take a minute, Google any kind of hearing with Deb Haaland. I mean, I've tried to play some sound bites, but they won't come through of her on KRQE. And like her solution for even like CYFD, hire a secretary.
8: I was caring about the Bears.
1: hire a secretary and then do a committee to oversee the secretary. It's like, well, what do you think that'll all cost, or how is that going to work? Well, I don't know. I'm not a social worker. And it's like, yeah, but you want to be governor.
0: Right.
1: And you have to have answers for these things. She's a dingbat. And if people would do any homework, how they're seeing her as a fierce or whatever bleep they're trying to tag on her, I don't know how it just makes no sense to me.
0: So of the two candidates, which one passed the bar?
1: Yeah. Yep. We'll pick up there. Which one isn't linked to Epstein? Hey-o! Ooh. Allegedly.
0: So how can we have the top lawmaker in the state not pass the bar?
1: Allegedly. Let's take a look at KKOB traffic.
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6: And traffic right now, westbound I-40 near Coors, you might see just a little bit of a slowdown there. I-25 near the construction zone, be sure to watch your speed in both directions there. Paseo, Alameda, Montaño, those river crossings all look good right now. I'm Michael Carlisle with KKOB Traffic, every 10 minutes on the 7s.
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6: 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Call the Traffic Tracker hotline at 505-767-9167. 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
11: Strong winds today, dry terrain, and low humidity keep our fire danger high. We'll get to 80 for Albuquerque, 71 Santa Fe. Patchy blowing dust tonight, then we clear out and decrease our winds. 50 Albuquerque, 43 Santa Fe. I'm meteorologist Olga Breeze for KOAT7.
2: At 6:40, it's a little windy and 81 degrees right now in Albuquerque. It's windy and 69 in Santa Fe at 96.3 News Radio KKOB.
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1: 243-3333. I keep forgetting to ask you if we have any calls, man, Candy, my bad.
2: Yes, we do. Mike is still in there.
1: Oh, you okay. Well, this will be interesting. You'll like this one. Let's go ahead and go to Mike. Mike, you're on News Radio KKOB with Eric Strauss and Bo Hightower.
13: Hey, Eric. Thank you for taking my call. Great show. Love both you and Mike. I know a way how the Republicans can take back control of New Mexico. They need to have Donald Trump come to New Mexico and campaign for these people. He could probably win the governorship and the Senate. He's the most popular president in history. He's brought back the golden years. He's made America and New Mexico great again. We love the war. We love the tariffs, and we love ICE. And by the way, you talk about waste, fraud, and abuse. He's just taken $1.8 billion from the American taxpayers. So we love Trump, and we love the Republicans. Your comment. Thank you.
1: Thanks. Thanks, Mike. I don't think that'll work. I don't like the strategy.
0: Yeah, it's a bad strategy. It's a very
1: bad strategy, Mike.
0: It's a very bad strategy. Obviously, that's dripping with sarcasm. Yeah. And listen, the guy's got some points, right? You know, the gas is high right now, and the war is unpopular. And, you know, the Supreme Court did take the lid off of what presidents are allowed to do.
1: Yeah.
0: And I think Trump is pushing the boundaries a lot more than I'm comfortable with.
1: And so my big thing with the war, and I get that it's not popular, but to me, that's a can that's been kicked down the road 16, 20 years now. And at some point, you can't just let an unfettered Iran do whatever the bleep they want. So I don't know, is this the right strategy? Is the wrong strategy? I know somebody had to do something. Now, whether, you know, you're just going to go like Barack and send him a plane load of cash. You're going to just let him get nuclear capabilities. I think that's a really bad idea. That's a dogmatic, really extremist religion that I don't think can be trusted with nuclear weapons. And I don't see why the American people, I get nobody wants war. Who wants war?
0: Right.
1: But what do you do at some point?
0: Yeah, I don't know.
1: Where's the line in the sand with that? And the problem is, it can be like a Vietnam where these people are so dogmatic and so they just won't. It's like the Black Knight on Monty Python. A mere flesh wound. Get back here! Get back here!
0: Classic.
1: Classic
0: reference.
1: Right. So I feel like that's Iran. Yeah. I think you could bomb the bleep out of them and they'd still be like, we would defeat you!
0: It's Hydra, right? You know, you chop off one head and another
1: Correct.
0: One grows back up.
1: So. Correct. So what do you do?
0: I don't know. Do you
1: just leave it alone? Do you let it grow? Do you see what I'm saying? So I don't know that there's an easy answer for Iran.
0: So here's the question, I guess, and I'm no geopolitical expert by any means, but if Iran gets a nuke, will they nuke Tel Aviv? Do we think that's more than 50% likely?
1: I think there was high intelligence saying that.
0: You know,
1: I think the problem is this timing just seemed weird to me. I don't think Trump wanted to do it.
0: Right.
1: It killed his gas prices. It hurts, right? It's unpopular, number one. Number two, but something had to be there. There had to be more than they're telling the American public that made this, okay, we got to bomb something, right? We got to go after it. Something. There was a trigger there, and I don't think they've necessarily disclosed that to the American people. Maybe wrong on this, but I feel like the timing was weird. It was like, we're going to go in and we're going to bomb these nukes, and then it went from bad to worse. And it's like something was there that tells me, just based on my experience of what I've seen these things do, you know, there was more there than meets the eye, in my opinion. But there's no easy answer there.
0: Yeah, I don't know. I don't get it. They have longer missile range than we thought with the Diego Garcia missiles. And then do you care more about domestic or foreign? Because I don't know what the answer is here. Because to the caller's point, is this the golden age with $39 trillion in national debt and $5 gas and inflation? And I think it's the highest household debt we've ever seen.
1: Yeah.
0: I mean, there's an economic consequence coming to all of this. And this administration doesn't seem to be curbing it right now. So I don't know what that answer is. And I don't think, are those conservative values running up the national debt?
1: Correct. And so that
0: high
1: that,
0: inflation.
1: Right. So that to me where it can be frustrating. But again, I just want to go back and say a lot of this, I feel like the Iran war pushed things in the wrong direction. And my sense is nobody wanted to do it, but some reason it had to be done is my sense. I don't feel like Trump's a warmonger. I feel like he's trying to negotiate. And I think his normal negotiation tactics, where they might have worked, is meeting a little more dogma than he thought they would. And it's not coming to fruition, his vision for this thing. So something went astray. Yeah. And again, I don't think Trump is a dumb person. I think he can be egotistical. I think he can be at times he shoots from the hip. But I think this was a little more calculated than people are giving him credit for. Do I agree with the war? No. But do I think something had to be done? Yes.
0: Yeah.
1: So,
0: yeah, I mean, second term Trump is obviously very different than the first term Trump.
1: Yeah.
0: And I don't know what that means. He's trying to create legacies. You know, we're talking Cuba, Greenland. We don't seem to be very focused on domestic policy. And at the end of the day, most Americans care about how much food costs, you know, how can they take care of their children?
1: Yep.
0: Are they going to have retirement?
1: Yep.
0: I don't think our government is particularly focused on those issues right now.
1: And I think
0: there's some backlash for that.
1: I think initially when Doji came in, I was like, hell yeah, let's shave this. Come on, let's get rid of this fraud, waste, and abuse. And it was hilarious because the American people were pushing back on this. And I'm like, you get that they're saying, but those savings, I think if they would have kept on the same path, could have come to fruition for the American people. But somewhere along the way, it all kind of faded away with Doge. And maybe Elon Musk was the wrong person to lead that, you know, too divisive, too lightning rod-ish. But the ideas were good at first, especially in terms of domestic policy. But you're right. It seems there's been a shift to too much international and not enough of, we got to get grocery prices down here. We need to look at what our reserves look like, and we need to get oil prices
0: down
1: to go lower.
0: Because I care about New Mexico. I care about what my fellow citizens are able to do, our constitutional rights. And, you know, to what we were talking about earlier, I was very impressed with Sam Bregman pushing back on Governor Lujan Grisham's gun grab order, supporting the Constitution and saying, no, we're not going to enforce that.
1: Yeah.
0: So
1: the only thing that bothers me with Bregman is, number one, his campaign release. Why you come out against Trump in a governor campaign, you know, announcement for governorship? It's like, why not just talk about New Mexico so he could have won guys like me over a little bit more?
0: You heard
1: right?
0: the last caller. People are fixated. So,
1: yeah, I'm just like, why on earth? Like, he could have gotten more moderate kind of declare not to state people like me if he wouldn't have just gone total anti-Trumpy and like, I'm going to push back against everything kind of. Like, we need some help from ICE. Like, these open borders are killing us here with our drugs, with sanctuary policies. It's like, common sense should tell you, I don't mind immigration, but way too reasonable of conversation right now. All right, let's take a look at KKOB traffic.
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6: Westbound I-40 near Coors, you might see just a little bit of a slowdown there. I-25 near the construction zone, be sure to watch your speed in both directions there. Paseo, Alameda, Montaño, those river crossings all look good right now. I'm Michael Carlisle with KKOB Traffic, every 10 minutes on the 7s.
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6: 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Call the Traffic Tracker hotline at 505-767-9167. I'm Michael Carlisle from the 96.3 News Radio KKOB Traffic Center.
15: Strong winds today, dry terrain, and low humidity keep our fire danger high. A fire weather watch is in place from 9 a.m. until 9 p.m. We'll get to 80 for Albuquerque, 71 Santa Fe. Patchy blowing dust tonight, then we clear out and decrease our winds. 50 Albuquerque, 43 Santa Fe. Tuesday, mostly sunny, breezy, and warm. 80 Albuquerque, 72 Santa Fe. I'm meteorologist Olga Breeze for KOAT7.
2: At 6:50, it was windy and 81 degrees in Albuquerque. At 69 in Santa Fe. At 96.3 News Radio, KKOB.
0: Forcing that?
1: Butchered it. All right, 243-3333. I assume we're back on, man, Candy. Sorry.
2: We are back on, sir.
1: As I can't hear. If you're just tuning in, joining me was Bo Hightower. I'm going to let you go at the top, Bo.
0: Yeah.
1: I appreciate you taking the time. And you say you're a moderate Democrat. There is no such thing left in this state, by the way.
0: I mean, I'm
1: just letting you know your party has passed you by.
0: You may be right. I'm an old.
1: There's no, yeah. There's
0: an old
1: no,
0: blue dog.
1: No blue dog anymore. Yeah. Those days are over. Have you seen how radical it is in Santa Fe?
0: I have.
1: We
0: can't just be a, you know, pro-union, you know, religious protection, Catholic folks anymore.
1: No.
0: You know who was on? I listened to your interview with Linda Stover, and I was pretty impressed with her, actually.
1: Yeah. One of the few Democrats to come on with me, actually.
0: Yeah, I was impressed.
1: I've had Mayling Armijo when she ran for mayor.
0: Yeah.
1: Of course, Brian Colon when he was running for governor. And Linda Stover. Who am I forgetting? Any Democrat? Man, I think that's the Mount Rushmore Democrats that have come on my show.
0: Mayor Keller.
1: Mayor Keller, his first term.
0: Oh yeah.
2: Oh yeah. Really? I don't remember that. Yeah.
1: Mayor Keller.
2: Brooke Besson came on your show one time.
1: Brooke Besson, but
2: she said she made a mistake, at which I found very endearing. So now I'm a big Brooke Besson fan.
1: Okay. Yeah, she actually admitted that she voted wrong on something.
0: Oh wow.
1: Which was open spaces.
0: Hmm.
1: So she said, I got that one wrong, which you rarely hear a politician say, I botched this vote. Because I don't think she read it enough, and I think she was shooting from the hip a little emotionally.
0: Right.
1: Because nobody, again, at the end of the day, I think, no matter if you're Republican or Democrat, I don't think anybody likes war.
0: Right.
1: I don't believe there's a Republican out there going, go on, boom, did bleep out of them. You know, like, I just don't think people like war. Nobody wants to see kids get shot up in a school. Nobody. It's so dumb because you'll see these people post on Facebook like, are you Republicans proud? No. Like, just because you want the First Amendment doesn't mean you want kids shot up in a school.
0: Right, of course.
1: And that's where this social media has just gone crazy for this country. There's just no more reasonable conversations.
0: And the incentive to spread false information to try to make the other party look bad is just...
1: Because you get clicks.
0: It's too high. You know, they get paid. They get money for it.
1: Yep.
0: They're able to promote, you know, false agendas to push their candidates in or out.
1: Yep. And on both sides, by the way.
0: Both sides, 100%.
1: There's no question that's going on both sides.
2: But one of the things that nobody talks about is all the foreign interference. Because there are a lot of times the ones that propagate some of these really horrible things... And it's not the Republicans, it's not the Democrats, it's somebody in Sri Lanka posting these things on Facebook.
1: And you don't think Russia has a hand in that?
0: Yeah, yeah.
1: Give me a break.
0: I'm highly skeptical of these you know, what they're calling the woke right now on these podcast circuits.
1: Yep.
0: Boy, I feel like these folks may be on the Russian dime or...
1: Dude, I am telling you, Russia is at play.
0: China's
1: at play.
0: Iran, Qatar, Israel.
1: Qatar. All of these people
0: every one of them.
1: Benefit from a divided America. Here. They reap chaos, and out of chaos, order.
0: I agree. Patrick is in there,
2: by the way.
1: What's that?
2: Patrick is in there, by the way.
1: Oh, okay. We'll take Patrick. Patrick, you're on News Radio KKOB with Eric Strauss and Bo Hydar.
16: What's up, Strausser?
1: How you doing, man?
16: I'm dealing with life on life terms. You know how it is. The whole world is changing, Strauss. The family's changing. Society's changing. Politics. Nothing is good anymore. You know that?
1: Yeah. Look, there's still good in the world. I have to believe that, Patrick. But you're right. I think there is a big decay on a lot of these fronts.
16: The humanity is decaying. They say we're supposed to get better with technology. We're getting worse, Strauss.
1: I disagree with that. Technology more efficient, but not better. Not better people.
16: The AI,
1: for sure.
16: The AI hits the streets, and we got robots controlling our water grids, our electrical grids, and they issue the, what do they call that? They always plan the, when you do good, you get to have more. It's all a new world agenda, Strauss.
1: Interesting. Patrick, I always appreciate the phone call, buddy. Thank you. Yeah, I know.
0: Yeah, I mean, what do we do when AI creates 20% unemployment rate and we have folks that can't be employed? But there's going to be a revolution.
1: Look, there's...
0: The S&P is at an all-time high.
1: Yeah, already 2,700 federal jobs are gone here in New Mexico. The problem is we rely on too much government here in New Mexico.
0: That is true.
1: Where we should be supporting small businesses.
0: Small businesses, baby.
1: Support small businesses. Yep. Oh, thanks for coming
0: on. Thanks for having me on. Well,
1: hey, phone numbers, websites.
0: Yeah, lead-osm.com. 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
1: Right on. Thanks for coming in, Bo. 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
27: From ABC News, I'm Stephanie Officer. A deal has been reached between the LIRR union heads and the MTA, officially ending the three-day-long strike. The LIRR is the nation's largest commuter rail service and carries about 300,000 commuters between Long Island and New York City each weekday. New York Governor Kathy Hochul made the announcement on social media moments ago, saying regular service should resume tomorrow at noon. New Yorkers faced headaches over commuting into the city Monday. Earlier, LIRR employee Mike Colucci said he felt for passengers who just want to get moving.
29: No, I completely empathize with you. I know I can say that and people might not believe it, but we truly feel for you. My neighbors are telling me their children, some of them started new jobs working in the city, and how does this affect them moving forward at the beginning of their career? And we get it. We understand. We want to be out there running these trains, but we do have to stand in solidarity and address this issue and get the people in the room to get a fair and equitable contract.
27: We do not know yet the potential terms of the agreement. The World Health Organization calls the Ebola outbreak in the Democratic Republic of Congo and Uganda a public health emergency of international concern. There are 10 confirmed cases and over 300 suspected cases in the DRC. The CDC says they'll restrict entry to the U.S. for non-Americans traveling from the affected region to prevent the virus from spreading. ABC News medical correspondent Dr. Darian Sutton.
30: The symptoms of Ebola can start very much as what seems like the flu, fever, muscle aches, chills, fatigue, but that can progress into a severe form within 2 to 20 days after that infection starts into a multi-organ failure problem, which can involve the notorious symptom that we associate with Ebola, which is bleeding.
27: Frightening moment Sunday at Idaho's Gunfighter Skies Air Show when two Navy jets collided. All four crew members survived. One is being treated for a non-life-threatening injury. The crash involved two EA-18G Growlers from a squadron in Washington. The crash's cause is now under investigation. 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
27: Italian officials confirmed rescuers have located the bodies of four divers trapped inside an underwater cave in the Maldives today. The discovery came just hours after the search resumed following the death of a local military diver trying to reach them.
0: A McDonald's manager in Southbridge, Massachusetts is now facing charges of distributing food with a harmful substance after she was seen in a now viral video licking and spitting into a customer's fries before distributing them. A Bitcoin company is closing its doors after scammers targeted the company's network of ATMs.
1: Yeah. Can I talk to you for a second?
2: In the corner of a Texas gas station, police find an 85-year-old woman on her phone and feeding thousands of dollars into a Bitcoin ATM.
1: Let me talk to who you're talking to on the bank.
4: I'm in danger.
1: Okay, stop putting money in there.
2: Around 10,000 people, many older, fall victim to similar scams every year. Now the company that boasts the largest network of Bitcoin ATMs in the world says it's being forced to shut down because of strict regulation and even bans on its machines in some states. Jim Ryan, ABC News.
0: Two people were arrested inside a Japanese zoo over the weekend after one of them climbed down into the home of viral baby monkey Punch and his troop. Well, zoo employees reportedly intercepted that individual, who was donning a costume, inside the enclosure before handing them over to police. The zoo says all the macaques are safe and they're strengthening security measures, including adding additional security patrols and protection nets. I'm Stephanie Officer, ABC News.
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13: man. 243-3333. People are so thoughtful on the text message sometimes. I got this from Ruth. Hello, Eric. It's Ruth. That's how I knew it was Ruth, Man Candy. Oh, no, I put two and two together. I thank you so much for what you said a few minutes ago about your voting plan moving forward. I also believe we cannot expect different results by doing the same thing over and over again. If we continue this pattern, we will forever be 50th in the nation on every aspect that is important to us here in New Mexico. We also deserve a debate at the very least before November. If she wins, she will not be running the state, nor will she face the

0: state and answer the tough questions. Her team will be running the state and answering all the questions for her. We deserve better than this. I totally agree with you, Ruth. I couldn't agree with you more. So there's that. 243-3333.
1: What was that sigh for?
0: I just think, after talking with Bo, it's why I try to temper how much heavy politics we do lately, man, Candy.
1: I got it.
0: Sometimes it's just, there's no answer. You know, even these dogmatic people who are like Trump derangement syndrome people, it's like, what would you do with Iran? Just let them rip?
1: I don't know. I see the text line, and everybody on the text line has all the solutions. There's no ambiguity in there anywhere. They know everything. So, but let's bring somebody in that does know everything. Linda Strauss, you're on with Eric Strauss.
0: Linda, if you're just tuning in, this is my wife, Linda. She is part ninja. She was trained by Japanese warlords in the 17th century in camouflage and the art of ninjahood. So it's shocking, even at that. So Linda and I went to Boots in the Concert, and I wanted to just get your take because I thought it was a great event for New Mexico. I thought overall it was great. We didn't get stuck in traffic, so we didn't get that experience of being caught up in traffic. But I think that's part of just the...
1: How the hell did you avoid the traffic?
0: Because we're smart.
1: Were you in that helicopter that was flying over?
0: No. We got super lucky. I mean...
2: Yeah, that was all luck.
1: Did you go Friday night and Saturday night, or just Friday night?
0: Both nights got out in a timely fashion.
2: Yeah.
1: Because Saturday night was a bomb.
2: Ours who did not, so...
0: Yeah, we both nights, man, Candy, we got out in a very timely fashion.
1: The first night was no problem at all. In fact, we took a lift to get home the first night. But the second night, after Post Malone got out and there was actually people at the concert that night,
0: yeah,
1: it was near impossible to get out. We ended up walking like 3/4 of the way before we got a lift.
0: Yeah, we were lucky both nights. I got to be honest with you.
1: Good job.
2: Both nights.
0: Yeah, and we got to spend time with our daughter, babe.
2: Yes, we did.
0: That was super fun.
2: Yeah, she was our driver, so she was our Lyft.
0: Yeah,
2: kind of fun. Yeah,
0: we got Eva Lyft. We got Eva Lyft. So benefit of having kids. So that was nice. But she also got an expensive concert ticket and got to go with her friend. And it was a good night overall. What are your thoughts in terms of the venue, the concert in general?
2: I thought it was really great, actually. I like how they bounced off, one stage to the next. I thought they were pretty smart with that. Most part, time frame was good. I do feel like there was a little bit of a gap between, waiting for Post Malone. Like maybe
0: that was dumb. I don't know why there was so much downtime. I guess so you'll go buy $20 beverages or something.
2: Maybe, yeah. And I think...
0: And I didn't like that the timing between Clay Walker and that one kid on stage. I don't know who it was at the time, but right before the Clay Walker concert?
2: Yes, yeah, I'm trying to...
0: I thought they could have timed that better and pushed everything closer to Post Malone.
2: Yeah, folks could have probably come on a little earlier. But, I don't know the whole ins and outs of these stages and all that, but... I do feel like they need to. We had friends that were just stuck in the line on the first night. So you were lucky, man, Candy, because they were stuck for like an hour and a half just in an Uber trying to get out and just at a gridlock. So
1: wow,
2: they were not happy. But
1: well, you know what? They have to come up with a better system than that, because it's like, first of all, they fill up all the lanes, make it one direction, and then they try and take side streets to get out of there. And when you've got thousands of people, that is just not going to work. They need to either come up with a park and ride solution or something.
0: Yeah, they need a shuttle service to a Lyft line. So all the Lyft people should have been able to catch these little golf carts or whatever and get more off property, right?
1: That's it. Closer to the Pan American Freeway.
0: Yep, yeah. And have the Ubers line up right there so those people are all gone, and then that would have moved things along a lot quicker, but...
1: Cha-ching.
0: Again, what the hell do I know?
1: We should bill them for that advice right there.
0: Yeah, exactly.
2: They do for Balloon Fiesta is another...
0: I wanted to say this publicly. Holding your hand, even though you have carpal tunnel and it hurts your wrist, and dancing with you was a brilliant evening for me.
1: Aww.
0: So I had a lot of super fun with you, babe.
2: It was great. We had a great time.
0: Yeah, it really was. I think Clay Walker stole the show.
2: Yes, yeah. He was fantastic. Having him sing Purple Rain, oh, yeah.
0: His rendition of Purple Rain was... right there in the air of Prince, which that's heavy compliment, but that's, with his MS and he can't stand and he's sitting there belting out Purple Rain, like phenomenal. I was blown away.
2: Yeah, he was great. Did not think that was going to be the case for him. So I'm happy. Very. Yeah. Cool. It was a fun time.
0: Super fun time. Yeah. Super awesome. And I think just a great event for New Mexico.
2: I do, too. And they need to just keep bringing more acts because we need more things like that to entice people to, you know, people are going to pay for concert tickets, have them pay here rather than trying to fly to Dallas, Denver, Phoenix, you know. It's like, bring them here. I think
0: amen to that.
2: I think we do all right on supporting. I think they did okay on support.
0: I think I will start a major lawsuit, and you can be the second to jump on with me. It'll be one of those ones where they call you. If you're a victim of melophysing, blah, blah, blah, blah, right? But you're going to be you don't know this, but you're already the second person to jump on my lawsuit.
1: Class action?
0: I'm going to file a lawsuit against price gouging on beverages. There should be no way that a tall boy is $20.
2: Yeah.
0: Like, I mean, be reasonable. 10, 15 even.
1: Brother, I don't want to argue with you, but I thought that was reasonable.
0: Did you really?
1: Just merely by the fact of how many fights I saw of drunk people, because obviously they didn't have a problem with it, as they're throwing these punches that are all wild and falling over, and security is trying to... They get one fire put out, and then there's another one over there.
2: Yeah.
1: Oh, my gosh.
0: I will say this. I was oblivious to that.
1: Really?
0: I was having so much fun. I don't pay attention to... Like, I really get into concerts, man, Candy. I dance, and I sing along, and I'm kind of tuned into the artist. So.
1: What did you think of that VIP section that's right in front of the stage? And
2: no,
1: isn't that the weirdest thing? And then they have a blackout curtain all the way around it, so you can't see unless you get to one side or the other.
0: That was dumb.
2: Yeah, did not think that was a good thing.
0: That was not cool.
2: Yeah, not at all.
0: That was not cool.
2: Back dab in the middle. No, that wasn't good. Yeah.
0: That's another money grab. That should be part of my lawsuit, man, Candy.
1: The VIP section.
0: The VIP and price gouging on VIP and beverages. So
1: Biverol.
0: There's that.
2: I know.
0: Yeah.
1: Right. Well, you know what? There was a lot of people that were having a good time, though, too. So, you know.
0: We had a blast.
2: Yeah, and my only other beef is the lack of cell service. That was really
0: funny. Yes. That was bad.
2: How much could be done? I was like, are they jamming our signal? I felt like I was in high school and they're jamming my phone signal. It's really frustrating.
1: So. Yeah. Did you see the fire on the stage when Post Malone was playing?
2: I did.
0: That's going to be a lawsuit.
1: That little fire up there from
0: the fireworks. That's going to be right up there with my two expensive beverages and blackout VIP ticket. Ticket selling, price gouging lawsuit.
1: Let's explain it, though, to people. For the people out there that weren't there, that don't get it, right in front of the stage, okay, literally there's maybe three or four rows behind, you know, the front of the stage where people could get in. And if you weren't in there, they had erected this thing that looked like a scaffolding,
0: yeah,
1: you know,
0: so
1: for VIP people where they could get in there and they're like looking Post Malone or whoever's on the stage right in the eye. And then they put blackout curtains on the back of it so you couldn't see through it. And so either you're at the left side or the right side or watching it on one of the Jumbotrons, but yeah. You can't just look at it dead on and see who's on the stage.
0: Yeah, it was so dumb. Now that you said that, now you frustrated me with that, man. I wasn't frustrated with that before.
2: Added in, yeah, 100%.
0: That's in my lawsuit. That's in my lawsuit.
1: And it's anyways, like, how much did they pay to get up on that stupid thing, you know, just to piss off everybody behind them, you know? Yeah. But you need to talk about some ABQ guns.
0: I appreciate the time, by the way. And the concert clearly wouldn't have been as fun without you.
2: Absolutely.
0: You absolutely made my night.
2: So are you.
0: All right. I love you, babe.
2: All right. Love you. All right.
0: So much fun. My wife is just fun. She's fun. So,
1: brother, you're making everybody jealous.
0: Anyway,
1: just get to ABQ guns.
0: ABQ guns. Look, Father's Day is just around the corner. I know you're saying, what should I get dad? He has everything. No dad. Ask any dad. I've never talked to a dad that said, I've got enough guns. I'm done. No more guns for me. There's always room in the safe for one more. Trust me, it's not too early to think about dad. They've got low-priced AR rifles in stock, by the way. And Arnie only carries the best. 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
0: 243-3333. If you went to Boots in the Park, maybe your reaction. Is it good for New Mexico? I know a front row guy that'd be there. Let's go to Bert. Bert, you're on News Radio KKOB with Eric Strauss.
15: Yes, sir. It's the same all over the world. The secret to money is controlling people, whether you dazzle them with brilliance or baffle them with bull. Politicians live off the working people worldwide, and they all need a foreign boogeyman to distract attention from their own shortcomings and falsehoods. Trump is the boogeyman for the Democrats, and America is the boogeyman for the Islamist ruling class. It's been this way in all of recorded history. We all pay for what we don't know all our lives, especially when it comes to politics and history, which always repeats itself in every civilization. And thank you, sir.
0: That classic Bert. Classic Bert right there. The more you know. Oh, man. How good was that?
1: Brother, that was... I'm speechless. It's like you paid somebody to do that.
0: That was
1: brilliant. Yeah.
0: I know. So the state with the biggest drug problems revealed, and its teens are most addicted. The land of enchantment is anything but. This from the New York Post, by the way. So look, and the only reason I want to cover this is to let you guys know, if you're out there and you're listening and you're thinking about voting Democrat, like, can you just take a breath? And just look around. We continue to make these headlines for all the wrong reasons. And you cannot, let me say this as clearly as possible. You cannot blame the problems of New Mexico on Trump or on the Republicans. This lies squarely on, and we are blue, blue, blue. We are ran by Democrats. These problems are squarely on the shoulders of Democrats. I'll cover this more. I want to take Joe's call first. Joe, you're on News Radio KKOB with Eric Strauss.
16: Hey, what's up, man? Keller, in an effort to culture the homeless, all conscience will be on the homeless encampments now.
0: That'd be awesome. You'd have to watch for the drug needles when the lights go down and the pyrotechnics start flying. You know, you definitely don't want to step on one of those hypodermic. It's as bad as going on Central or Lomas right now. It's hypodermic alley out there. So, you know, you want to avoid those. Pro tip, when the lights go down, don't start walking around in the homeless concerts. Thank you for the call, Joe. See, this is classic Democrat. We're going to create the Gateway Center, and it's not working. we're going to create tiny homes and it's not working. So you know what we're going to do? We're going to double down and we're going to use the parking lot of a gateway so that people can camp outside so it's codified. It's bleeping genius. Just keep going. Yeah, do it. Said Keller when talking about his new open space homeless encampment outside his broken and failed Gateway Center. New Mexico is the most drug addict-addled state in the union, and its teenagers are the most addicted, according to a new study by financial company Wallet Hub. Arkansas ranks second. We're number one. With concerns centered around youth exposure to drugs, limited access to support services. What do you mean? We spend more money on homeless and support services than probably anywhere in the bleeping country. Holy bleep balls. I'll continue with this article when we come back. Someone call me and tell me why you're voting Democrat. 243-3333. What headlines are you expecting if you just, she's fierce. I was caring about the Bears. I don't know anything, but vote for me because I'm Deb Holland.
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0: 243-3333, Paul Gessing's birthday today. So happy birthday, Paul. Why don't I have a cell phone number for him?
1: I don't know, because he always calls us.
0: What's that?
1: Because he always calls us. I'm going to look and see if he's...
0: Oh, because I have it under Rio Grande Foundation. So I'm going to text him, happy birthday, make it the best of your life. There you go. So happy birthday, Paul Gessing. Everybody's having a birthday now because the guru, give me a break.
1: No kidding. Even if it wasn't their birthday, just because it's his, they're trying to...
0: I'm sure he channeled spirits of lore and they're calling him all singing happy birthday from the grave. Oh, look, it's President Washington. Happy birthday, Paul. You've channeled me again, you damn guru. Let's go to Charles real quick. Charles, you're on News Radio KKOB with Eric Strauss.
19: Evening, Mr. Strauss.
0: How you doing, buddy?
19: Democrat out there that's going to tell you why they're going to vote Democrat, but I'll tell you why I'm going to vote Democrat.
0: Okay.
19: Well, I have no real reason to vote Democrat, but I'm going to vote for Bregman in the primaries.
0: Yeah.
19: And November 2nd, I'm going to vote for Greg Hull.
0: Yeah. Pretty much following your lead there, buddy.
19: Right. Oh, a lot of my friends and family are doing the same thing.
0: I mean, the only thing is I'm wondering, I just don't think Bregman can beat Holland in the primary. I mean, he's so far behind right now. And she's got $11 million of outside dark money, which why they want that woman to get elected, I don't know why people are spending that much money on that race.
19: Because she's a puppet. She's in control.
0: Yeah.
19: You know that. That fierce woman.
0: Yeah, fierce puppet.
19: Sure, what she's
0: allegedly.
19: But
0: Charles, thank you for the call, buddy, as always.
1: Just real quick, on top of the declined estate that we were talking about before, the best thing that we ever did on the air together was when I filed for that absentee ballot. Now I don't have to worry about when it's going to happen or anything like that. It comes to my house.
0: Did you get
1: it at your convenience? And shot it right back out.
0: Why haven't I gotten mine yet, Man Candy?
1: I do not know.
0: That's disconcerting, right?
1: It kind of is because it's been coming so early the past couple of times. It's like, if it doesn't get here early, it's like, what happened?
0: Now I'm kind of wondering, I got some great text messages here. This is from a texter. If your entire reason for voting for someone is aesthetics, identity, slogans, or celebrity vibes instead of actual plans, accountability, and results, then yeah, that's part of why Albuquerque keeps spinning its wheels. And I'm going to juxtapose this text message with this headline. The state with the biggest drug problem, the land of enchantment. Anything but. I'll continue on the text message. I don't care about photo ops, branding, or campaign theater. I care about competence, transparency, and whether anything in this city actually improves. It hasn't. Some voters treat elections like casting for a Netflix series instead of hiring someone to actually run a state. Refusing debates, Deb Holland. Avoiding tough questions, Deb Holland. And acting like the election is already decided isn't leadership, it's arrogance. We deserve candidates willing to face criticism and explain how they plan to address the very real problems we are living through every day. If Deb Holland can't handle unscripted questions during a campaign, how are we supposed to trust her to handle actual crisis? We are struggling hard right now, and we deserve more than carefully managed PR. Confidence is one thing, acting untouchable while we're frustrated about crime, housing, addiction, corruption, and the overall direction of the state is another. So well put, my texter friend. Can a Dem voter spell Democrat? No. Will they acknowledge it's the party of slavery? No. Will they vote to enslave themselves financially? Yes. It's hopeless here. I hope it's not, Dexter. These are all text messages. Happy birthday, Paul Gessing. He already heard that in his mind telepathically before you even said it. The minute you thought it, you didn't even have to text it because the guru already knew you were wishing him happy birthday. He's channeling that crap right now. That's what he does. Holland is old school New Mexico corruption, Bill Richardson status. Allegedly. If she's too weak or scared to even participate in a debate, imagine how she'll run the state. She's not gonna run the state. She didn't run the Department of Interior. It's all her cronies around her. It's this liberal, dogmatic tribe that she's got around her, these bureaucrats. They will run the state. She'll just give them a little position, a big salary, and they'll do all the work. She's just going to go out like Zozobra. I was caring about the bears. It's Deb Zobra. It's Damalis Hilaris. So good, man, Candy. It's Damala Hilaris. 2.0. Man, did you know that only female mosquitoes sting? I just found that out. If you think about it real hard, it makes sense. Why does it make sense? Let me think about that. I'm thinking about it really hard, and it's not making sense. It's not making sense to me. Am I missing a joke here, man, Candy? Am I missing something? Arkansas ranks second overall with concerns centered around youth exposure to drugs. But they don't hold. New Mexico's like, here, hold my beer, hold my joint, hold my meth needle. Here, Arkansas, hold this for a second. We're number one. Oh, don't so you bad. Touch our title. Alaska was third.
1: Hey, just remember, it all started with this.
20: We're going to get cannabis.
0: Yep. And it's gone from bad to worse. All of the promises of cannabis. Has it outpaced oil and gas revenue? No. Has it been detrimental to our young people? Abso-bleeping-lutely. And they'll never admit they were wrong. I couldn't walk through that concert. That was in my another critique. It was just like Skunkville. Man, you couldn't even hardly. I should have worn a mask. I'm not a pot guy. Yeah, man, Candy, what?
1: It's time for a break, Eric.
0: Okay. I'll come back with this. 30%, and I'll tell you what that is, which is shocking. Y'all quit voting blue. We'll be right back.
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0: 243-3333. Man, good show tonight. Good show. Someone just put blood sucking. Guess that's a female mosquito reference. No, we're talking about mosquitoes. Remember, I'm not touching that one. Uh, 30% of students reported being offered, sold, or given illegal drugs on school property in New Mexico, by the way. The ninth highest rate in the country. Utah ranked lowest in all categories, with Florida and Minnesota second and third from the bottom. In order to determine which states have the biggest drug problems, Wallet Hub compared the 50 states and the District of Columbia in three overall categories: drug use, addiction, law enforcement arrests and convictions, and drug health issues, including mental and physical rehab. Old New Mexico, numero uno, we're going to get cannabis. Vote for me. I'll fix all the problems we created.
12: Cannabis.
0: I'll fix a moonshot to education. 8 years of MLG, still at the bottom. Cannabis, the most addicted state in the union now. What are you guys seeing? You've got a dim majority in the House, dim majority in the Senate, a Democrat governor, a Democrat AG, Democrat judges, Democrat this. What aren't you, Democrat mayor, a three-term Democrat mayor? It's drug problems can start from multiple sources, like taking illegal substances with friends, of getting hooked on a prescription that was originally given for a legitimate medical issue. You think? As states fight drug addiction, they need to consider all angles and make sure they are not just addressing things from a law enforcement perspective, but also providing the resources, like a cannabis shop on every corner. What could go wrong? No oversight. How many marijuana bureau people are there that actually go out and inspect these places? But it's fire ready aim, because that's what we do here. Vote for Deb, not because she's intelligent, not because she's going to be a great governor, not because she's a dingbat. Vote for her because the way she looks. What a great idea. She's fierce. I'm with her. What's that, man, Candy?
1: Ruben's waiting whenever you want to take
0: I'll take Ruben.
1: Just
0: sorry.
1: You know.
0: Ruben, you're on News Radio KKOB with Eric Strauss.
1: And Ruben fell out just like that. So let me see. The line's ringing on the other side. So hold on.
0: They can call it cannabis, but it will always be dope. Hey, Eric, would you be willing to maybe do a segment with a meteorologist to talk about the super El Nino and what its effects might have on New Mexico in the upcoming monsoon season? Sure. Reach out to me, eric@newsradiokkob.com. Email me.
1: Brother, I have an idea about that, because if the state blows and then also El Nino blows, would it just kind of cancel itself out?
0: Interesting.
1: Hmm?
0: You're talking over my head again, man, Candy, and I don't like it. Fire ready aim. That moonshot missed and went to Uranus. I think the Uranians have better school systems than New Mexico. Again, MLG, you can have her. She's a Uranus.
7: A crazy.
0: A Uranian. We sent her down 10 years ago, happily missing her. That moonshot missed and went straight to Uranus, by the way. Did anybody call back? Are we good, man, Candy? I'm going to go into some fun facts.
1: Yeah, go into fun facts, because nobody called.
0: Wrap this bleep up. I don't know. Paul Gessing texted back. Thanks, man. See, he already knew I had wished him happy birthday before I sent it, which is weird. If that's what happens when you deal with a guru in his tantarans and a light coat of oil on a daily basis, hovering 3 inches off the ground. But I'll digress. Birthdays have him. He doesn't have birthdays. American ginseng is so valuable, commanding $500 to $850 a pound. What? Is that true?
1: Tell me more.
0: That poachers risk jail time to steal roots from the Appalachian Mountains.
1: Oh, I think I've seen a documentary on that.
0: Is that true?
1: I totally believe that, because, yeah, they'll go through, like parts of the National Forest, and they're trying to get through there before the National Forest police catch them. And, and they've got their little bag and stuff like that. And I think they even use, like, pigs to sniff them out. Like they do whenever they're going after the truffles?
0: Yeah, the truffles. Yeah, interesting. I did not know. I thought ginseng was pretty common. I had no idea. Guess I'm going to drink the ginseng tea that my wife makes me from now on, where normally I just kind of snub it. I always tell her, make me a glass of tea, babe, just to make her feel good. And then it just sits there and gets tepidly cold. And then I jump it down the drain. Gives me a little more reverence for my ginseng now.
1: Mm-hmm. Yeah, I drink it, babe.
0: After Deliverance was released in 1972, tourism became the main source of income in Rabun County, Georgia, where the movie was made. Why would people want to go there after that movie was made? What the bleep? Hello? Ayo?
1: Are we doing some role playing out here? What?
0: That's some weirdness. Holy bleep, that's weird. Well, I mean, it was beautiful, the scenery, the rivers and the whatever, but no. Why would you want to go out there after that movie? Like, no thank you. Apparently, if you don't know what I'm talking about, watch the movie and then you'll see. The most common name for U.S. presidents is James. With 6, Madison, Monroe, Polk, Buchanan, Garfield, and Carter. There have been 4 Williams and 4 Johns, 5 if you count Calvin Coolidge, and 3 Georges. That's pretty boring. Fire ready aim. That moonshot missed and went to Uranus. With most of her stupid policies, by the way. Some dictionaries say that the correct plural for octopus is octopodes. Oh. But obviously, octopussies and octopi are used more often. Both of those are generally considered acceptable, if not preferred, by other dictionaries.
1: I always thought it was octopi. What was the other possibility?
0: Octopussies.
1: Okay. Wasn't that a James Bond movie? Or yes. A character in a James
0: yes.
1: Bond movie?
0: Yes. Yeah. Yes to everything you're saying. I need to move on to that before it gets me a meeting with the Zeus.
1: Yes, sir.
0: Octopodes.
1: Octopodes.
0: Look at those octopodes. Grabbing at my tentacles. That's funny, by the way. The actor Bela Lugosi was buried in one of his Dracula costumes. You know that?
1: Yes. 10 seconds.
0: Just karma, I wouldn't do that. Go out and make a difference in the world. Eric Strauss, I Am Outro.
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4: From ABC News, I'm Stephanie Officer. It was a terrifying morning for members of the Islamic Center of San Diego after the mosque was targeted by two suspects ages 17 and 19. Those teens opened fire, killing three men outside the worship center, one of the victims, a security guard. Police credit him with saving lives since the adjacent Arabic school was in session during the violence. ABC's Trevor Ault is there and tells us the shooting is being investigated as a potential hate crime.
5: Now this major investigation is underway here. We're outside the Islamic Center, but this is a crime scene that stretches several blocks in every single direction. Law enforcement now trying to determine the motive of those two teenage shooters. And we know in recent years, as these kinds of shootings have become more common, a number of houses of worship have been hiring security guards. It appears in this incident that this officer died protecting the people inside.
4: Spectators at an Idaho Air Force base were hoping to see some aerial acrobatics this weekend. Instead, they witnessed what could have been a tragedy. ABC's Martha Raddatz.
6: Two Navy attack jets colliding midair, stuck together and spiraling out of control. The four crew members ejecting and parachuting to the ground near the smoking wreckage, all within 30 seconds. How could it have happened? The wingman flies right into the tail of the lead jet.
4: Former FBI Director James Comey maintains he did nothing wrong after the Justice Department indicted him for a seashell pattern he posted online. Comey's daughter has also filed a lawsuit against the DOJ for firing her after the indictment. On Good Morning America, Comey says he couldn't talk about the particulars.
8: Well, we can avail ourselves of the last healthy part of the American government, which is the federal judiciary. So my daughter is suing them to establish that you cannot fire a career person without cause. And obviously I'm defending myself successfully in the last case. And I have this ongoing one in North Carolina about seashells.
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4: Americans struggle with higher gas prices as a result of the war in Iran. President Trump now proposing a possible relief of federal taxes at the pump to help ease the burden.
21: So the federal gas tax is about 18 cents per gallon. It's a little bit higher when it gets to diesel. So certainly any relief is going to be welcomed by drivers and anyone that's going to the pump. We've seen airfares go up and airline industries have said it's because of the increase in fuel prices.
4: ABC's Olivia Rubin. A legal blow for Tesla and ex-CEO Elon Musk in his fight with OpenAI's leadership. ABC's Alex Stone.
0: It took the jury a very short amount of time to come back after listening to 3 weeks of testimony dismissing Elon Musk's lawsuit against OpenAI CEO Sam Altman. The jurors recommended to the judge the lawsuit be thrown out. The jury finding the lawsuit was not filed in time under the statute of limitations. The judge agreed with the jury. In the case, Musk was claiming he was tricked into investing into OpenAI as a nonprofit when Musk claimed Altman intended to turn the company into a for-profit venture.
1: Former Los Angeles police detective Mark Furman, who rose to prominence during the O.J. Simpson murder case, including his use of racist language O.J.'s defense used to argue for his eventual acquittal, is dead at the age of 74. His family says he'd been receiving treatment for throat cancer before his death. A Cessna 150 had to make an emergency landing on a beach near Ocean City, Maryland, earlier after taking off. Stephanie Officer, ABC News.

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1: Carlos Ruiz Espinosa is the managing attorney, 2711 Carlisle Boulevard, Northeast Albuquerque.
2: He's here. 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

Doug and Mark Levin here. Our number, 877-381-3811, 877-381-3811. Welcome. Still not clear after several hours here what happened at the San Diego Islamic Center. What is known is that three adult men were killed there, including a security guard who they're saying was heroic, and two teenagers, one 17, one 19. They were the perpetrators, and they left the location in a car not too far away. They apparently committed suicide. And we don't know their names. Everybody's curious to know who they are, what their background is. I'm sure the police and the FBI know it at this point, and we will be monitoring this throughout the next 3 hours of the program to let you know. So that terrible, terrible incident took place there. The president has decided that we might have a deal coming up at the request of Qatar, Saudi Arabia, and the UAE. Military action that he said was to take place tomorrow will not be taking place. And he's informed the Israelis of this. So you can see that the Israelis are a partner to some extent. And Qatar and Saudi Arabia and the UAE urged the president not to unleash. So what does this tell you? Tells you a couple things. First thing is all these disgusting Jew haters who are out there telling you that Israel, Netanyahu, and I control our foreign policy. They're just such scumbags. Obviously, I don't control it, or we'd be done already. And obviously, Israel's chomping at the bit to finish off the regime there. And I'm just feeling bad for the people who live there. They've got to be wondering what's going on. I can't give them too much direction because I'm not sure. And despite all the constant talk about so forth and so on, I have not had a discussion with the president about this, I'd say, for several months. But my views are well known. If you listen to this program or you watch my program on Fox, the president said, and he issued this, I've been asked by the Emir of Qatar, Tamim bin Hamid Al Thani, the Crown Prince of Saudi Arabia, I'm not going to read their names, it's ridiculous, and the President of the UAE to hold off on our planned military attack of the Islamic Republic of Iran, which was scheduled for tomorrow, and that serious negotiations are now taking place, and that, in their opinion, as great leaders and allies, a deal will be made which would be very acceptable to the United States of America, as well as all countries in the Middle East and beyond. Well, how do we know that? This deal will

0: include, importantly, no nuclear weapons for Iran, in caps with exclamation. Based on my respect for the above-mentioned leaders, I have instructed Secretary of War Pete Hegseth, the Chairman of the Joint Chiefs, General Kane, and the United States military, that we will not be doing the scheduled attack of Iran tomorrow, but have further instructed them to be prepared to go forward with a full large-scale assault on Iran on a moment's notice in the event that an acceptable deal is not reached. Thank you for your attention to this matter. Now, so if I say to you this is another delay and a ceasefire of 2 weeks is going on for what, almost 2 months? And yes, I praise the economic chokehold on the Strait of Hormuz and the damage that was done in the early weeks of this war. But if I were to say to you, I really wish we would continue with this and keep the economic pressure on and arm the people there so they could take over the government, or at least knock out the government. And if we bomb in 3 or 4 days, Mark, look, you were just impatient and so forth and so forth. It's not about being impatient. We have midterm elections coming up. We have gasoline prices that are very high. We have the Democrats who control the media who are very good at their propaganda. And I'm just concerned that these delays may eventually get us what we want, but that I feel we can get what we want regardless. Regardless. And there's really no way to manage this regime, their ideology, for decades to come. It's not going to happen. I don't care how many people celebrate and cheer. That's just not going to happen. Not because of us, because of them. Well, let me put a footnote on that. And us too, because after Trump, no president will have the will or the desire, unless it's a certain type of president, maybe like a Rubio or a DeSantis or a Cruz or somebody like that. But otherwise, I don't see it happening. Certainly with the Democrats, we don't see it happening at all. So I'm very concerned about it. And here's the president, cut 22, go.
1: Can you speak a little bit about your thoughts on Truth Social on Iran? And what was the decision that why you didn't attack Iran?
2: Well, other countries have come to me and they've said we were getting ready to do a very major attack tomorrow. I put it off for a little while, hopefully maybe forever, but possibly for a little while, because we've had very big discussions with Iran. And we'll see what they amount to. I was asked by Saudi Arabia, Qatar, UAE, and some others if we could put it off for 2 or 3 days, a short period of time, because they think that they are getting very close to making a deal. And if we can do that where there's no nuclear weapon going into the hands of Iran, I think, and if they're satisfied, we will be probably satisfied also. We've informed Israel. We've informed other people in the Middle East that have been involved with us. And, you know, it's a very positive development, but we'll see whether or not it amounts to anything. We've had periods of time where we thought pretty much getting close to making a deal and it didn't work out. But this is a little bit different. Now, we're ready going tomorrow very big and not something I wanted to do, but we have no choice because we cannot let Iran have a nuclear weapon. Yeah.
0: We can't allow Iran to have a nuclear weapon. Is that for 20 years, 10 years, 5 years, 30 years? And how do we stop them? Well, we'll hit them again. Will we? Once President Trump has left, will we actually hit him again? I'm worried about it. I'm worried about it a lot. But this is the situation, and so it is what it is. But the idea now that I or Israel or Netanyahu controls our foreign policy and these decisions is so preposterous. You folks who live in Thomas Massie's district in Kentucky, I know you can hear me. Please make sure you vote tomorrow and vote against him and for Gallrein. Gallrein is a proven American hero. And not only that, he's not one of these sort of weird Don Quixote types. And just so you understand, Nick Fuentes, the racist, the bigot, the Jew hater, the Christian attacker, he has now endorsed Thomas Massie. Marjorie Traitor gangrene, she has endorsed Thomas Massie. Tlaib has endorsed Thomas Massie. I believe the ACLU political wing has endorsed Thomas Massie. The Democrats were told to stop endorsing Thomas Massie, that this is a Republican primary, and that will hurt Massie and help his opponent. Just so you know what's going on out in Washington, D.C., so you know what's going on out there in Kentucky, in his district. The Democrat Party establishment, the Marxists and the Islamists, and the woke right neo-fascists have all come together behind Thomas Massie. Why? Because it's a sure vote for the Democrats, not just on Israel and Iran and foreign policy, but on the tax cuts, on immigration, on a host of other things. On the one hand, he's a braggart about his anarchical viewpoints, radical libertarianism. On the other hand, when you point him out, morons like Ann Coulter and others come to his defense. She's reappeared. Of course she has. Perfect time for her to reappear and join her friends. But you need to know who is backing him. Alex Jones is backing him. He's not around much anymore. Tucker Carlson is backing him. Why? Because now they're fully pro-Democrat Party, fully anti-Trump. If it means embracing a Marxist, they'll embrace a Marxist. If it means embracing a neo-Nazi, they'll embrace a neo-Nazi. If it means embracing whatever they have to embrace, they don't care. This is their mindset. They don't care about our country. They don't care about you, Mr. and Mrs. America. And it is they who will elect Democrats in November should the Democrats win. Make no mistake about it. Their best efforts are projecting onto all of us. It is they who disunite us, and it is they who keep pushing their propaganda and lies about us. They hate our country. They're not America first. They claim to be MAGA, remember? I said, no, they're not. They're fake MAGA. They're not MAGA. And now, of course, they claim not to be MAGA. And they claim MAGA has changed on them, all of you, and the president. Which, of course, is absurd. Absurd. And they're telling people to vote Democrat. Little Adolf Fuentes says he's voting Democrat. And he's not the only one. He's not the only one. But the lie about Israel over and over and the Jews over and over again, controlling our foreign policy. Notice the president said he informed Israel. He didn't ask their opinion, but he did get the opinion of Qatar, Saudi Arabia, and the UAE. I heard it, which is fine. He can do what he wishes. He's the president. He's the president. I don't happen to agree that Qatar is a great ally and a great friend. In fact, I strongly disagree. They've been destroying our country along with the communist Chinese. I don't happen to agree that Saudi Arabia is a good friend. When it was behind 9/11, the 25th anniversary, which is almost upon us. The UAE may be a different story. We'll see. They seem to be better, but we'll see. Plus, one of their nuclear production sites, real energy, nuclear energy sites, was hit by a drone from Iran. And yet apparently they, if we're to believe reports, and the other two Arab countries have said, no, we're going to have peace soon and so forth and so on. I can assure you, anything short of removing this regime, it's not going to last a long time. It'll last through the Trump presidency. But I think that's about it. I'm just telling you. I know how these people think. And by these people, I mean the regime. And their scholars. And their imams. And their professors. And their authors. Because I've read it. And if you can, get your hands on everything Bernard Lewis has ever written. A tremendous mind and scholar, one of the greatest, who studied Islam for more than half a century, died in his 90s, probably for 60, 70 years. And for a good chunk of that time, he was a professor at Princeton. Bernard Lewis was his name. If you can get a hold of something written by him, by all means, read it. I am very pleased that conservatives, some with platforms, some online, some on radio and so forth, are finally, talking about the Marxist-Islamist fusion. They're even using that phrase. You heard it here first, of course. We know that as a matter of fact. And others are now finally talking about it. They can say red, green, whatever they want. It doesn't matter. It's the same thing. And those of you who read On Power, you saw it in there. Those of you who read American Marxism, you saw it in there, too. In other words, years ago. We'll be right back.
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0: I want to jump into the Constitution a little bit today as well. I want to keep trying to touch on some of our history and our greatest documents. 250th anniversary, but of course we've been doing that for 20-some years. Explain this one to me. From Reuters, Pakistan has sent thousands of troops, jet squadrons, to Saudi Arabia during the Iran war. Now remember, this country is supposed to be the mediator between us and Iran. The deployment is described as a substantial combat-capable force intended to support Saudi Arabia's military if the kingdom comes under further attack. Pakistan has deployed 8,000 troops, a squadron of fighter jets, and an air defense system to Saudi Arabia under a mutual defense pact, ramping up military cooperation with Riyadh, even as Islamabad serves as the main mediator in the Iran war. So it's the mediator with Iran and us, which is absurd to begin with. And now it's providing 8,000 troops, fighter jets, and one defense system to the Saudis to protect them from Iran. It's never good for these things to keep going on and on and on. And we have a deal, we don't have a deal, we have a deal, we may get a deal. I'm just saying, it's much better just to end this regime. Folks, if you're turning 65 or you're older, then I know you're like me and getting bombarded with Medicare spam. It's annoying and confusing. 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
0: There's a lot going on today. You know, folks, people are saying Donald Trump is really exercising this kind of power in the Republican Party. And the idea that he went after Cassidy in Louisiana because Cassidy actually voted to remove him from office in that second impeachment. Now, of course, the problem was he was already out of office, but that didn't bother Cassidy, who I never liked, ever. Not because he represented his people, because he didn't. But in any event, now Massey and others, ladies and gentlemen, these are called primaries. Republican primaries. That's the purpose. And yes, presidents want people who are going to vote for their agendas, particularly
18: when you have such a tight majority, two or three seats. And Massey was a reliable Democrat vote. That's why he's endorsed by so many Democrats now, and that's why they said, cut it out, because we don't want too many people to know. I didn't know Mark Furman passed away. I didn't know Mark Furman. He was 74. Wow. Okay. Nonetheless, presidents have always been involved in primaries as long as there have been political parties with primaries. Franklin Roosevelt was involved in the primaries of his party, going after the so-called moderates or middle roaders to try and replace them with liberals and people loyal to him. In fact, FDR used the IRS and the FBI against publishing companies like the Philadelphia Inquirer. Went after Annenberg to try and put him in prison. Went after other publications. He took the licensing period for these fairly new television stations that were 2 years, and he reduced them to 6 years, and he put his campaign manager in charge of determining who got what licenses. You get the drift? John Kennedy would share IRS filings of conservative groups he didn't like, and the Getty family with Newsweek and others. LBJ even wiretapped his vice president at that point wasn't his running mate, Hubert Humphrey, because he wanted to know where he stood on Vietnam. And, of course, John Kennedy tapped Martin Luther King's phone, as well as other civil rights leaders. And Johnson tapped their phones at the Democrat convention, at the Atlantic City Convention Center, all kinds of stuff. Trump doesn't do any of that. But he does challenge individuals in their primaries and so forth, which is perfectly legitimate. Perfectly legitimate. He wants people who will support his major agenda items, like the SAVE Act, like the big, beautiful bill with the tax cuts, and things like that. And if people are going to go off on their own, and they're from relatively conservative Republican districts, of course he's going to deal with it. I see Rand Paul, are out there campaigning for Massey. And of course they're there that it's them versus the Jewish lobby. It is so sick. These people are spreading such hate. They're all out of the closet. They're all out of the closet now. And they are full-throated. And I've warned you about these people before. I told you what they were before. These are not red-blooded, America-loving patriots. These are sick bastards. So you're seeing it. You're seeing on the woke right neo-fascists. Why do I call them woke right neo-fascists? Because if you know anything about the late teens, the 20s, the 30s, going into the 40s, 50s, 60s, so forth, about fascist movements in Europe and communist movements in Europe, they were constantly fighting with each other, but they all had an area of agreement. They hated the Jews. And they also hated righteous Gentiles, as we say, Christians who stood up for Christianity and said that these ideologies are not Christian, or they would stand up for Jews, they would stand up for themselves. Priests were executed and so forth. It's the same mentality. Just different people. Same morons. Same thugs. The call by these groups, Islamists and Marxists, for these attacks in the streets and so forth, they're miniature Kristallnachts. It's what they are. That's what they are. Mondami, he's really into these grocery stores, you know. You're going to starve to death in New York if these private grocers leave. I can tell you that right now. You're going to have to go to other states to get your food, like New Jersey and Connecticut and so forth and so on, because if you rely on the government for your food, you're going to starve to death. Folks, they can't even run the city. They can't even run the subway. The Long Island Railroad has shut down, hasn't it, Mr. Medusa? They're on strike. It's a disaster. Hochul was negotiating with them, but they want to take over more and more and more. Can you imagine the selection you'll have in their grocery store? Even Mondami talks about eggs and bread. Eggs and bread, okay. You go into a grocery store today, there's like 10 different types of eggs there. You want the organic, you want the brown, you want the extra large, the jumbo, the triple A, the this, the that, the right? You go to milk, it's like, oh, almond milk and oatmeal milk and lactose-free milk and no-fat milk and 1% milk and 2% milk and whole milk and, oh, yeah, buttermilk and half and cream. It goes on and on and on. You don't see that in government-run groceries. So show me one. How about apples? How many types of apples are there, Mr. Producer? Well, I like this one. I mean, they have so many, like they invented a new one or found a new one. In my area, damn thing tastes great. Really good, really sweet. But they've got all kinds of pears. I mean, it's just endless. We just don't, I think, appreciate what's really available to us, which is unlike any human beings in human history. That's the truth. Any human beings in human history, the kind of food we have, access to food grown in our country, grown in other countries, wines and beers. How many beers are there? You've been to the booze aisle at the grocery store? I don't hang out there myself. Light beer, dark beer, in the middle beer. You know, it's malted beer. I don't even know what the difference is. Well, what, it doesn't matter. It's just everywhere. The wines, don't get me started with the wines. All different colors, all different tastes, all different parts of America, all different parts of the world. You don't get that anywhere else. Can you imagine a government-run store? What kind of wine are you going to get there? The patrons whining about what's going on. That's the kind of wine you'll get. How about bread? My favorite. This bread, that bread, sliced this way, 17 grains, 6 grains, 12 and a half grains. Wheat, oatmeal bread now. Oh, yeah, butter bread, Hawaiian bread, potato head. That's a whole other story. Rolls for sliders, for real hamburgers, hot dogs, long hot dogs. Kaiser roll, challah. Rye bread with seeds, no seeds. It's like, how about sourdough, organic sourdough? Sourdough with rosemary. Think about all this. So, you know what? I need some butter. Butter? Oh, come over here. I got this butter, that butter, Irish butter. We got all kinds of butter. Land O'Lakes butter. We got butter with oil. We got butter that's fat-free. We got butter that's yellow and green and purple and what? It's unbelievable. Am I right, Mr. Producer? Go to the candy aisle, one of my favorite. Oh, it never ends. And most of these places have bakeries, too. Most of these places have bakeries, too. Kind of food you want. And they have fish. You want little shrimp. You want jumbo shrimp. You want the shrimp peeled. You want it raw. You want it cooked. Say what? Oh, yeah. Then you got this fish, that fish, another fish. You got frozen fish. You got fish sticks. You got fish bites. You got whatever you want. How about the deli counter? Ooh. They have like 17 types of bologna. You notice that, Rich? Pork and beef. 400 types of cheese. I'm just trying to remind us. When this moron goes on about government grocery stores like this. Cut three, go.
2: Government can drive change that improves people's lives. And standing here this morning, I cannot help but think of the words of our 40th president, Ronald Reagan. He famously said, the 9 most terrifying words in the English language are, I'm from the government and I'm here to help. It's a good quote, but I disagree. I think 9 more terrifying words are actually, I worked all day and can't feed my family.
18: Really? And the government stores are going to feed your family. Where does the food come from? The government? No. Where's the packaging come from? The government? No. How about the freezers and the refrigerators? Do they come from the government? No. How about the trucks that bring the food to the store? Do they come from the government? No. Do the drivers work for the government? No. No. So what exactly is a government store? What's a government store? It does absolutely nothing, the city of New York and this Marxist bastard. They do absolutely nothing to create the food, to harvest the food, to package the food, to handle it properly so it doesn't rot. And they bring it to a place where he admits it's going to be a privately owned store with the privately owned people helping, but it's a government store. What? Because they slash the prices. That's it. So they take it out of one pocket and they put it in the other pocket. That's all. We've seen starvation under communism. They saw it in Russia. They saw it in Ukraine. They see it now in Cuba. Starvation. Can't get oil out of the ground. In Venezuela, we saw what happened with the communists. It's ridiculous. Enormous amounts of oil. Can't get it out of the ground. Do you know why Obama used to say, and all the commies say, you know, we're 3% of the world's population, whatever it is, 5% of the world's population, but we use 20-25% of its resources. And we're supposed to say, that's horrible. Look how we're stealing it from the poor. That's not it. We're an advanced economic system. We actually can do things with resources that other countries, the vast majority of the world, can't do. And we produce most of the resources that those parts of the world can't produce and either give it to them or sell it to them. That is an acknowledgement of the great success of the commerce system, aka capitalism. Don't you think if government-owned, quote-unquote, grocery stores worked, that they would have been in place by now, all over the place? Of course. You got a guy who's now 35, who's never worked a day in his life, was raised by millionaire Marxist-Islamist parents in Uganda and then in the United States, and he knows how everything's supposed to work. This guy, Ken Griffin, he's worth about $50 billion, they say, and I read. He's going to pick up and move everything to Florida. And you know what Mondami said? Too bad. I'm going to tax the rich. You want to know why? Because he is the rich, and they're going to get a lot of food, and they're not going to get it from government-run grocery stores. They're going to get it from supermarkets. Supermarkets. I'll be right back.
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18: When I say the phrase electoral college, don't your eyes kind of roll over? Electoral college. Good Lord, Mark. How many people can discuss with you the electoral college? This is how we elect our presidents. Do you know why we have an electoral college? If you watch TV, you won't have any idea. If you went to public school, you don't have any idea. If you went to college or university, you don't have any idea. What is that all about? Why did they make it so complicated? Would you like to be the first person on your block to know about this, Mr. Producer? He says, sure. Where's my steak sandwich? Anyway, I'm going to delve into that. I did on the podcast, too, but I want to delve in it on radio a little bit more deeply as well. That was just one of the subjects we hit on the podcast. In 2025, global gold demand blew past 5,000 tons, hit a record $555 billion in value. So instead of scaring buyers away, it pulled in more buyers. Now, many central banks are quietly diversifying away from the dollar, adding hundreds of tons to their own reserves, again, putting pressure on supply. Large institutions poured in the second biggest inflow on record.
0: and bar and coin demand hit a 12-year high. Meanwhile, on the supply side, demand is very high. Mine supply grew just 1%. New gold can't be printed. The recent report said it plainly. Gold demand just broke a record. Supply cannot keep up. Okay. 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
8: From ABC News, I'm Stephanie Officer. Two American missionary doctors working in Africa are being treated for Ebola. One has tested positive, the other was exposed to him. ABC's Steve Osunsami.
9: Dr. Peter Stafford first showed symptoms Saturday night and was diagnosed Sunday with this rare variant of Ebola that has no vaccine. At least 88 people have already died in this outbreak that includes 336 suspected cases. Dr. Stafford and his wife, Dr. Rebecca Stafford, with their four children, now in their way to get specialized care and monitoring in Germany.
8: Authorities gave an update on the terrifying shooting outside the Islamic Center of San Diego after it came under fire from two suspects ages 17 and 19 who killed three people, including a security guard. The suspects, found dead of an apparent self-inflicted gunshot wound, Mark Remley of the FBI San Diego field office.
10: We will leave no stone unturned.
8: A downed pilot on a snow-covered mountain can thank his iPhone for saving his life.
11: It was an iPhone automatic crash notification that came into the Elko County, Nevada Sheriff's Department reporting a crash over 10,000 feet high up on a mountain in the East Humboldt Mountain Range on Sunday. First responders began racing that way, learning there was a plane down with one person on board in an extremely remote area. Dense cloud cover made rescue from the air impossible, so the rescuers hiked in above the snow line. Once there, the skies cleared enough to get a helicopter in, and the pilot was hoisted to safety. The pilot is now recovering, the iPhone's automatic crash notification being the lifeline. Alex Stone, ABC News.
8: From Milan to New York, crowds created a melee over a watch.
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8: All four crew members are accounted for after that terrifying naval jet collision at an Idaho air show over the weekend. ABC's Martha Raddatz.
15: It took only 5 seconds for the crew to eject. Ruben Villalpando was at the air show with his family.
16: I knew they both had went down, and I just had hoped that the pilots had ejected.
15: Even more miraculous, only one crew member was injured, and the injuries are not life-threatening.
8: One of the key players in the O.J. Simpson trial has died. ABC's Mike Dubusky.
17: Mark Furman has died. He was the former LAPD detective who discovered the bloody glove at the murder scene of Nicole Brown Simpson and her friend Ronald Goldman. Prosecutors had been planning to use Furman's testimony in their case against O.J. Simpson, but his credibility was called into question when Simpson's defense played a recording of Furman using a racial epithet. That contradicted earlier testimony Furman had given, and he pleaded no contest to perjury charges. To this day, he's the only person convicted of a felony in that case. Mike Dubusky, ABC News.
8: Punch the Monkey is safe after a person breached his enclosure inside a zoo in Japan over the weekend. The individual, reportedly wearing a costume, was intercepted shortly after climbing into the monkey enclosure and arrested along with one other person. Zoo security says they will up patrols near the viral monkey in response. An average 30-year mortgage rate hit a 9-month high, up to 6.68% from 6.65% Friday. Stephanie Officer, ABC News.
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0: 17-year-old and 19-year-old who killed the three people. One of them a security guard, two other men, and then murdered themselves, committed suicide. We don't have anything else. Isn't that weird, Rich? It's so weird. And we're going to have a guest in about 10 minutes, Senator Dave McCormick. Now, full disclosure, Dave McCormick and his wonderful wife are very good friends with me and my wife. We've come to really adore them. They're very, very nice people. He's doing a hell of a job for the state of Pennsylvania. I believe she's doing a great job for Google. All I know is, I meant Meta. What did I say, Google? Meta. And, well, what's Meta? Facebook, right? Who owns Facebook? Zuckerberg. So Zuckerberg owns Facebook. He owns Meta. Then you got a couple of guys that own Google. Is Google bigger than all of them? I know they're different. I guess once you've hit about 5 or 10 billion, it really doesn't matter. But nonetheless, these are fantastic people. They really are. And he's a great senator. He's very, very friendly with Fetterman. The two of them are very close. And you can see why. I mean, poor Fetterman's out there on his own, really. Now, I have to admit, I don't agree with him on 90% of this stuff, but this guy Gottheimer, isn't that how you pronounce it, Mr. Reducer? Gottheimer. I'm liking him more. Don't get me wrong. Don't get nervous, Republicans up there in Northern New Jersey. I got it. But the guy's got some guts. He's taken on his party. Like Moskowitz is, excuse me, from Florida. He's taken on his party. And I bumped into him at the White House at the Hanukkah party. Boy, am I being stereotypical or what, Rich? But nonetheless, he was a very good guy. And he's a fairly moderate Democrat as far as Democrats go. You know, it's not like these Bernie Sanders types. So I wanted to point that out, too. Uh-oh. Let me see. I don't know if I... Let me do the Electoral College, maybe the third hour, when we don't have a guest, so I can go through it. And you might, thank God. No, you're going to really want to know about this. Like, this is, first of all, this is my strength. Not the Electoral College per se, every single word in the Constitution. You're in the right place at the right time. Every single word in the Declaration. You're in the right place at the right time. There's not a host that knows more about those documents, the history behind them, the men behind them, the Revolutionary War, the pre-Revolutionary War, technically, post-Revolutionary War. You're in the right place, and we're going to continue to share that information with you, as I have really throughout my career. But I want you to really understand the Electoral College, why it's so important, and why the Democrats are hell-bent on destroying it. So we'll save that for hour three, I think. That'll just whet your appetite. All right, Mark, come on. Seriously. Do things a little differently here, and people always come up to me, and they're very, very happy that we do. So Mondami's announcing his first city-owned grocery store. Yes, we're back at that in the Bronx today. In the Bronx today. Here we go. Cut four. Go.
1: It is going to be a 20,000 square foot location, and its ambition is perfectly placed at the peninsula, which will house 740 units of 100% affordable housing by the time that it's fully built. And as we heard from Jeannie,
0: you know, we call that public housing. That's never been tried before, has it, Rich? And they're just beautiful. And so the people who get it for free destroy it because they don't have any investments in the place. They just figure it's theirs. Mayor gave it to them, stole money from somebody else. So you're going to have free housing and free food. How long can that last? And the only way he's going to be able to do any of that is because of what, America? Capitalism. Who's going to build the housing? We're going to get bureaucrats out of the Department of Widgets? No, I don't think so. Capitalism makes socialism possible. Don't get me wrong. Socialism is anti-capitalism, and it is destructive of capitalism. But without

0: the products, the technology, the materiel, the techniques, and on and on and all, created by commerce, the market system, capitalism, there could be no socialism. There's nothing to redistribute. And that's what they find out. When you smother successful people, you destroy the innovation, you destroy the motivation, you destroy capital investment and R&D and all the rest. What do you get? Cuba. Poverty. Poverty. And these aren't theories that I'm giving you. They're realities with real human beings. And then when people get hungry and they get angry, what do you get next? Martial law. A police state. You lose your civil liberties because you exist for the government. Let me ask you a question. I'm serious about this. He's opening these government stores, right? Has he asked the potential customers what they want? Has he? What do you want in your government stores? He could care less. It's going to be this, and that's it. And he knows there's enough private stores that will fill in the gaps. But 100% affordable housing, 740 units. How many people live in and around New York? I know they're fleeing by the bunch, but about 8 million, give or take, rich, something like that. So he's going to have 740 free housing units? How far is that going to go? It's so stupid. This guy's such a moron. And we have actresses and actors at the premiere of the anti-capitalist film I Love Boosters. They were there last week. Going on about how capitalism is the greatest evil on earth. Hat Tip Refinery 29 on X. Listen to this one. Cut 5. Go.
1: Thing that annoys you the most about capitalism.
2: Oh, my God.
0: Millionaires.
2: Where do I start?
1: The only people that really benefit are the top 0.003%.
3: Agreed. It's very simple. It's just way too imbalanced. There's no way you need to have all that damn money if people out here and can't eat.
2: Capitalism is a system of evil that is oppressing all of us in a hamster race in which the majority of people cannot win.
1: How do you figure out a way?
0: How do we birth such stupid people? Seriously. Incredibly stupid. There they are in their gowns and their expensive suits and shoes. They have their hairdos. Prim and proper, and they're coming out of hotels $1,200 a night, or they're coming out of their apartments $4, $5, $7 million, whatever it is, getting out of their expensive cars, and they're just trashing the system that provided them. Is there anything more useless than an actor and an actress? I'm just being honest. What do they create? Entertainment. Okay, but they don't create life and death stuff. They don't. I'm just saying. And so for them, It's like Mondale. They don't know how you even get a pencil. They don't know how you create anything. And you got to listen to this crap. How wonderful government is. If I had my way, they'd all have to spend 1 month. 1 month, that's all, in North Korea. See how that works out. I have a better idea. They so love it. 1 month in Gaza with their Hamas friends. Or in the part of Lebanon controlled by Hezbollah. Let's see if they even get out. Go ahead.
4: Capitalism works for everyone when you kind of need someone to be poor for someone to be rich. I don't know.
0: Actually, you don't need somebody to be poor for somebody to be rich. Actually, you don't. That's not how it works. You're an ignoramus in all languages. Go ahead.
5: You think that putting other people down is the only way that you can win?
0: What?
6: Okay, well, we're in late-stage capitalism, so if you don't love it, it's almost over.
7: The unfairness of the entire system.
5: The idea that we can't all win together, I hate that. That's what comes from this all, you know, because we can't. Why not?
2: Oh, the currency is made up. Credit is made up. Debt is made up. Why do people have student debt?
8: Why are we all grinding? Why are we all working so hard to make money for who? Who is this for?
2: My rant is that capitalism is the greatest evil in the world. But, like, the people that are like, oh, but, like, don't you enjoy the nice things?
0: Don't they all sound like Valley Girls or something, Rick? Capitalism is in the final stages, said another genius. socialism is so great. They want to go to the best restaurants. They want to be the first at the hottest plays. They want to get cool cars, the newest iPhone. This is sick. These people are nuts. I'll be right back.
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0: When we talk about Israel, we're not just talking about a place. 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What he promises, he fulfills. Right now in Israel, families run to shelters as sirens sound. 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
0: Yeah, it's a pleasure to have Dave McCormick on, Senator from Pennsylvania. How are you doing, my friend?
3: Hey, Mark, how are you?
0: Doing great. How's the wife?
3: Oh, she's, I can't keep up with her. She's running all over God's creations, but she's doing a great job, and I'm real proud of her. You know, I'm still known around town as Dina Powell's husband.
0: Well, I know the feeling. Not that I'm Dina Powell's husband, Julie Strauss's husband. You understand what I mean.
3: I sure do.
0: So, Senator, you and Fetterman are pretty close, aren't you? Quite friendly?
3: We are. You know, he campaigned against me, and I didn't know him at all. I didn't know what to expect. And we met for the first time during the campaign at the five-year anniversary of the Tree of Life. And we both live in Pittsburgh. I live in Squirrel Hill, right around the corner from the Tree of Life. And we shared words. And then after the campaign, I went to see him. And we sat down and talked. And you know, I think this near-death experience, Mark, with almost losing his life with that stroke, he said, listen, I don't have any appetite for the nonsense. He said, well, let's look for ways to help Pennsylvania together. Where we disagree, we'll disagree thoughtfully and just move on. And he has become a good friend. I really trust him and like him. And he's been, as you know, an incredibly strong voice for America's strength in the world, a supporter of Israel, and you know, the strongest voice against anti-Semitism. And he and I have found a lot of common ground on those topics.
0: And, you know, he gave me his number, and I don't talk to him all the time, but every now and then, he's really quite down to earth, isn't he?
3: Oh, yeah. No, he's just what he thinks he says. And, you know, he is unwilling to bend. He's unwilling to yield to the lunatics that are, you know, growing in influence in his party. And, you know, he always says to me, he makes it clear. He said, I'm the senior senator from Pennsylvania. and he's just willing to speak out. And, you know, people ask me, what's he going to do? Is he going to be a Democrat or Republican? You know, I've never asked him. I know is that, of the 50 states, I bet that we have one of the closest relationships. And, even though we're from different parties and we disagree on a lot of things, we've found a good path forward.
0: So we have another pause with Iran. I suspect it's not going to last forever, but you never know. What do you make of all this?
3: Well, first, you know, I think people get lost in this, that you see the media and the rhetoric. We just have to start with what has occurred. Right. Number one, this is a regime that is the biggest sponsor state terror, killed more Americans than any other regime, was seeking a nuclear weapon, had said it wanted to kill the great Satan. After Midnight Hammer, what happened? They went back to rebuilding their ballistic missile program and they're restarting their nuclear program. And so this just couldn't stand. President Trump, in his term, Iran was going to have a ballistic missile capable of delivering a nuclear weapon into the United States. That is the reality. And they said they didn't have a ballistic missile that was capable. And then we saw them land a missile in Diego Garcia, 2,500 miles. So they were on that path. That's the first point. Second point, the campaign. We're in a new phase here. The first phase was, by any measure, wildly successful at destroying their missiles, their drones, their launchers, their manufacturing capability. You know, people are questioning the success of this. I was in the first Gulf War, which was said at the time, Mark, as you recall, this is the greatest, most successful war ever. That was 6 weeks. In those 6 weeks, we lost 90 aircraft. There were 200 Americans killed in action, including 7 of them that were from my unit. There were another 200 or 300 that were killed in training and in accidents. And there were another 300 or 400 that were severely wounded. And that was the most successful war. Well, this has been, by any measure, far more effective as a military campaign than that. But now we're at phase two, and we have to achieve the objectives, which is we've got to have the Iranians give up their enriched uranium. give up a path to a nuclear weapon, and the strait has to be open. And, you know, I think President Trump, in his heart, truly hopes that they hoped there was a peaceful path. I think we all know that we probably trust anything the Iranians would say. But I think he would wait for an off-ramp, and they have shown again and again duplicity, lying, an unwillingness to yield. And so, this, you know, unfortunately, we're going to have to go to another chapter of using our military capability to accomplish those objectives. But I think the bottom line is, and I think the president's clear on this, we cannot have another path to a nuclear weapon, and we're going to have to solve that one way or the other.
0: Pardon me. Helps if I turn the mic on. Why do you think the Democrats, almost to a man or woman, are so outspoken and in very nasty ways about what the president is trying to do here? I mean, it seems so commonsensical to me.
3: Well, I think a couple things. I mean, there's an enormous hypocrisy. Democrats have been saying for decades Iran can't have a nuclear weapon. Now confronted with the reality that they were on a path to a nuclear weapon, and a leader who for the first time is willing to have the courage to go take that capability away, they're doing a couple things. They're first of all saying that the campaign's not been effective. Second, it's almost like they're wishing for the president and America to fail. And, on my worst day, Mark, I certainly was no fan of President Biden or President Obama. I disagree with many of the things, but I certainly never wished for America to fail. I never wished for the president to fail. That's un-American. It's unpatriotic. And so I think this Trump derangement syndrome is a real thing. And I think anything he does, they want it to fail. And but in this case, this isn't like, you know, a change in the tax code. This is existential. If we fail at this and Iran gets a nuclear weapon, then we know what they're going to do with it because they've told us. And that's why it's baffling to me, too. I also think it reflects it's not a fringe. I think the mainstream of the Democratic Party is anti-Israel and anti-Semitic. And, you can't be someone who's pro-Israel and survive in the Democratic Party today. And then, my friend John Fetterman is suffering the wrath of the lefties because of that.
0: I want to touch on that a little bit more when we return, Senator. And also, you've introduced the Unlock American Energy and Jobs Act. I want to get into that, too. We'll be right back with the great Pennsylvania Senator Dave McCormick.
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30: You know, one of the weirder things I've seen on social media lately is parents feeding their babies butter, like whole sticks of butter. They swear that it helps them feel fuller after meals and get a good night's sleep, among other things. There's actually something to this. You know, butter is full of fat, which a rapidly growing infant needs, but eating butter all the time results in, quote, boxing out other important nutrients they need as well. Spokesperson for the Academy of Nutrition and Dietetics told us she recommends half a teaspoon to a teaspoon melted and then added to a puree. Or as they get older, you can drizzle oil or melted butter over cooked vegetables, she told us. We never say just give butter by itself, and it's not the only source of fat she would recommend. Avocados, hummus, fish, they are great sources of fat as well. And also great foods to introduce. I'm Dr. Sanjay Gupta, helping you live a better life.
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0: Here, the great Pennsylvania Senator, Dave McCormick. Dave McCormick, Iran and China. China didn't seem to be all that worked up about Iran, did they, or am I missing something?
3: Yeah, it's interesting. I was not sure what we'd see out of the summit either. I think this is one of those areas where, you know, posturing notwithstanding, we're very aligned. You know, the United States cannot tolerate Iran with a nuclear weapon. China doesn't want Iran with a nuclear weapon. The difference between the United States and China, however, is that the United States, under Trump's leadership, is energy dominant. We don't need the Strait of Hormuz, nor do we need Iran to be energy dominant. We have more energy than we use. China is highly dependent on Iran. So China wants the Strait open as well. So President Trump said, I don't need any help. My reading of that was, listen, he knows that China needs this as much, if not more, than we do in terms of opening up the Strait, and that there's leverage there for us. And so I thought that was an interesting development. And, you know, listen, when you're dealing with President Trump, he's negotiating on a lot of different levels at the same time. But my sense of that was China's going to be helpful. And the reason being is it's in their interest to do so. And they're suffering all sorts of economic jeopardy because of what's happening in the Middle East right now.
0: And also their military, at least at the highest levels. I mean, he's kind of blown that out, hasn't he? They have to reconstitute it?
3: Yeah, he's taken out on a couple of different generations of military leadership. You know, listen, I think we, you know, this always happens in sports too. This always happened to me on the wrestling mat. You'd walk out there and you see the best side of your adversary, the best side of your opponent. You know, in many people's minds here, China is an 800-pound gorilla. Mm-hmm. China is a real adversary. We should not take anything China does lightly. But China has all sorts of problems. China has problems with its economy, which is heavily subsidized. It's not an innovation economy. And it's trying to bring, hundreds of millions of people out of horrible, abject poverty. We in the United States have all the tools to win in any sort of war or competition with China. But it depends on what we do. We have to do the things that ensure America's ongoing innovation, ongoing leadership in its military, ongoing health of its democracy. So the future of this competition with China is in our hands more than what China does. And I think the president knows that. And that's why you're seeing all this focus on bringing home the basic core of advanced manufacturing, of semiconductors, all the things that we need here in America to chart our future. And I think China's got more struggles, more challenges than people realize.
0: And Taiwan, I mean, we can't just surrender Taiwan for a multitude of reasons, but including the fact they make these chips that everybody needs, right?
3: Listen, our longstanding policy with Taiwan is, in my opinion, the right one, which is we absolutely oppose any unilateral effort to change the status quo. We support Taiwan's right to self-determination. And that is the posture the president's taken. And China said the things that it's always going to take, always says regarding Taiwan. But I think the most important thing we can do is just continue to build our strength, because peace through strength, our adversaries respect strength. And for the first time, listen, in decades, what President Trump has reestablished is deterrence. So when you watch what happened in Venezuela, when you watch what happened with Iran, when the American president now speaks and says, don't do that, I think the world looked differently than it did a few years ago under President Obama, because he's willing to follow through on what he says he's going to do.
0: What do you make of this torrent of Jew hatred and anti-Semitism and Israel hatred here? I mean, it's way, way out of the closet now.
3: Mark, I'm not Jewish. But what happened to me on October 7th was two recognitions. One, it was a surprise attack of such brutality, such viciousness, that I went soon after and walked through Kfar Azzan, other places, and saw firsthand what had happened. And you're dealing with barbarians, and a recognition. You live 600 meters away from people who want to slit your throat in the middle of the night. And so really strengthened my support for Israel on eliminating that threat from Hamas and its a threat in the region. But the second surprise attack that happened soon after October 7th was this rise of anti-Semitism. I don't think even my Jewish friends, who we all know anti-Semitism lurk beneath the surface, but the degree, the ferocity of it, the viciousness of it on college campuses, University of Pennsylvania, University of Pittsburgh. I'm a kid on my campaign who had a Jewish flag on his backpack, and a McCormick hat, got attacked walking across campus. I mean, these encampments on Penn's campus, it was, I walked through them. This was the most intimidating thing. So we have to recognize that this is truly pervasive. And it's not just on college campuses. A lot of that is pervasive and stimulated by outside groups, outside funding coming into the United States. But this is meant to really tear apart at the fabric of our country. And we shouldn't underestimate it in any way. And I think there's only one way to deal with it, which is to be brutal back in stamping out the anti-Semitism. And, you know, you and I talked about it at the time. That's one of the reasons I think I was the first person to call for firing Liz McGill. Mm-hmm. And, you know, you just can't tolerate ambiguity around this. You have to stamp it out everywhere you see it.
0: Tell us about the Unlock American Energy and Jobs Act.
3: This was a piece of legislation that I introduced 2 weeks ago. listen, I mean, Pennsylvania and America are on fire from in terms of energy dominance. You know, I visited a couple sites, tens of thousands of jobs, coal-fired plants being transitioned to gas-fired plants. This morning went to Three Mile Island, which there's the reactor there is being restarted by Constellation Energy. It's going to put 845 megawatts on the grid for Pennsylvania.
1: Great.
3: So it's happening. Mm-hmm. It's incredible, Mark. But still to this day, it takes about 6 years to get a permit for a pipeline, for a new rig of some sort, for a new energy project. And what's happening is the environmental activist are using laws like the Clean Water Act, which there's a legitimate, you know, we got to make sure we keep clean water, but they hijack the law and they litigate and they stretch it out so no reasonable business person could wait. That we had three pipelines canceled in Pennsylvania since 2019. So what this legislation does, it's the most common sense thing. It says for your energy projects, you have to review them and approve them in a year. If you're going to approve it or disapprove it, it has to happen in a year, not 5-6 years. Once an approval is given, it can't be litigated. It's final. So if you're a business person and you go through the process and you start to invest your money, you can't have a Joe Biden or a new EPA overturn the decision that was made previously. And third, if you're going to disapprove a project, then you have to give a written justification of how that project violated the law. Those are the three basic premises. And if we could pass this, and I hope we can, it'll unlock $1.5 trillion that are sitting in the sidelines in America to invest in energy. I told President Trump, this isn't energy policy, Mr. President. It's of course that. This is economic policy. This is going to stimulate so much activity. And it's already happening. This will accelerate it. I mean, I literally go to these job sites. We cannot in Pennsylvania get enough welders, electricians, steam fitters, pipe fitters. These are jobs where people make more than $100,000 a year. They've got opportunity as far as the eye can see. So AI is going to be incredibly disruptive, and we got to recognize that and deal with it. But there's a lot of people who build things that are going to have more work than they can take for many years to come.
0: Let me ask you a final thing. The Philadelphia shipyard, where my father worked, God bless his soul, when he was very, very young. They're bringing that back online, and then you got to train the people on how to build ships, right?
3: It's remarkable. First of all, what a tragedy. Yeah. We have less than 1% of global shipmaking in America. That's how bad it's going. We just let this wither. Just stupid, dumb leadership over many decades. But the Koreans, Hanwha, bought the Philadelphia shipyard. And this is based, I give President Trump a lot of credit for his focus on shipbuilding. Because of that, they are in the process of investing $5 billion to start 5,000 new jobs. These are great jobs. It's going to go from one ship a year to 20 ships a year. And then we'll see if we can get more. They're looking at buying or building new dry docks. I mean, the Philadelphia port, that whole area, if you haven't been there lately, Mark, it's unbelievable. There's a cruise line there that just opened. There's the Philadelphia shipyard. There's Rhodes, which is a submarine component manufacturer, which President Trump's doubled down on submarines. That whole part of Philadelphia, fantastic. And why Pennsylvania? Well, in part because of the great workforce, skilled workers like your dad that are capable of building things. And that Philadelphia shipyard is going to be it's a gem. It's coming on fire.
0: Well, it's a fascinating state. It's got so many different parts to it. Excuse me, geographies, backgrounds, and so forth and so on. And you're doing a fantastic job there, Dave. And we want to wish you and your wife all the best. And thank you for doing these things. And God bless you, my friend.
3: Yes, sir. Thanks for having me, Mr. Julie, and I look forward to seeing you soon.
0: Amen. You too. You too. God bless. Guy's terrific. Absolutely. Look, I've been around politics and government a long time. He's very unique. And Pennsylvania is a very exciting state. It really is. Pennsylvania is a mirror into the rest of the country, except it's a little more blue-collar than the rest of the country. It's got the highest per capita union membership of any state in the country, but then again, it's got a lot of blue-collar workers who aren't necessarily union. It's got farm areas, agriculture areas, obviously several big cities and so forth. Just that I love Pennsylvania. It's where I'm from. I'm biased, but I really do. I love the state. The governor sucks. He's just terrible. He's a fake, a fraud, and a phony. And Fetterman's the kind of Democrat that should do well in Pennsylvania under the circumstances, because Pennsylvania is not a radical left state. Just not. There are radical left elements to it, like in Philadelphia and a few places, but it's not a radical left state. The Democrats are very patriotic. Many of them are veterans. Many of them are blue-collar workers. Kind of people you need. Summertime expenses, well, they include things like camp, maybe vacation, maybe saving and preparing for tuition. If you don't send your kids to government schools or you want to send them to college or university, be very careful about how you do that. And then you think to yourself, well, how am I going to pay for all this stuff? I've already got big debt, got a decent job, but, you know, we got to live our lives here. 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
0: NBC News, two senior law enforcement officials briefed on the investigation, and a federal law enforcement official identified Kane Clark, 17, and Caleb Valquez, V-A-Z-Q-U-E-Z, 18, as the suspects in today's shooting at the Islamic Center of San Diego. Previously, law enforcement officials said suspects died of self-inflicted gunshot wounds. No motive has been provided. However, investigators are examining possible anti-Islamic writings found in the car where police found the dead suspects, two senior law enforcement officials said. It's all we know. It's all we got. You know, in a world drowning in compromise and confusion, one ministry stands out above all others. One ministry is still preaching the uncompromised word of God without apology. Hagee Ministries. Every day they blast the full gospel across the planet. Powerful radio and television broadcasts that reach millions, tens of millions. You know, explosive social media that's reaching the next generations where they live. Rock solid Christian education programs. A website loaded with biblical truth. A daily e-devotional that feeds the soul and believers everywhere. Look how they're putting this ministry to such fantastic use. And then look at these other people with podcasts and platforms and how horrid they are and the things that they say. The Hagee family is very special, very special. This is the real thing, straight from the Bible, straight from the heart of Pastors John and Matt Hagee. But none of it happens by accident. It takes support, takes resources, it takes you. We must keep this work going strong for children and grandchildren. The next generation desperately needs to hear the unfiltered, unapologetic truth. You might say, Mark, but you're Jewish. That's right, I am. And we talk about Pastor Hege as being my pastor. It's a little tongue-in-cheek, but I'll tell you what. This man is biblical. He is honorable. And he is a fighter. a fighter. And we adore the Hege family. You're very, very close to us and vice versa. 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
4: From ABC News, I'm Stephanie Officer. A horrifying Monday for members of the Islamic Center of San Diego after two suspects targeted the mosque ages 17 and 19. They opened fire, killing three men outside the center before turning their guns on themselves. One of the victims, a security guard. ABC's Trevor Ault.
5: Three people are dead, including a security guard at the largest mosque in San Diego, after authorities say two teenage gunmen opened fire. SWAT teams swarming the Islamic Center of San Diego shortly before noon. Up to 100 first responders, including the FBI, racing to the scene. Law enforcement methodically clearing the building, going room by room.
4: In New York City, commuters are relieved as a three-day LIRR strike ends. Governor Kathy Hochul broke the news late Monday, but did not disclose the terms of the deal between the LIRR unions and the MTA.
6: Their work is critical for the entire region, and they deserve a fair wage. I also would not accept a deal that would compromise affordability for Long Islanders.
4: Hochul says regular service will resume at noon Tuesday. The trial of Alvin Campbell Jr. began in Boston Monday. The brother of the Massachusetts Attorney General Andrea Campbell is charged with several rape counts stemming from incidents between 2017 and 2019, when prosecutors allege he posed as an Uber driver and targeted intoxicated women outside bars. International crowds create a melee over a watch.
7: Mayhem over Swatch watches. Crowds swarmed Swatch stores around the world over the weekend for the release of a new watch dubbed the Royal Pop Pocket Watch. It sells for $400 in stores, but online they're reselling it for 10 times that. Swatch is promising fans the watches will be available for several months. Sherry Preston, ABC News.
4: John Travolta responding to the stir he caused when he debuted a bold new look at Con, a beret and glasses. He said he wanted to look the part for his directorial debut. You're listening to ABC News.
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4: The company that boasted about its network of Bitcoin ATMs is shutting down after scammers took advantage of their services. ABC's Jim Ryan.
10: It starts with a text or phone call, someone posing as a bank employee telling the recipient they need to withdraw all of their money and feed it into a crypto kiosk. Bitcoin Depot, the largest network of Bitcoin ATMs, says it's tried to enhance the security of its machines, but that the bad press generated by scammers has made its business model unworkable.
4: With Americans feeling the pinch at the pump, ABC's Olivia Rubin tells us how this issue could impact voters as they head to the polls, especially with another round of primaries Tuesday.
11: We know that this is a midterm election year, and we know that President Trump recently, in recent polls, has not been getting good numbers when it comes to the economy. And that's a bit striking for President Trump because the economy has long been one of his top issues, along with the border and immigration. Americans view the economy and their personal finances usually as the most important issue when they're heading to the polls.
4: A Spanish court Monday acquitted singer Shakira in a tax fraud case, ordering the government to pay back around $64 million in fines to the pop star. In New York City, a driver of a horse-drawn carriage was injured after the horse got spooked in Central Park and collided with another carriage, causing it to overturn. Otis the horse was safely released. The driver was taken to a local hospital to be treated. No one else was hurt in the accident. I'm Stephanie Officer, ABC News.
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17: 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Our number, 877-381-3811, 877-381-3811. Want to have some fun? I think I'm the only one who can make fun out of something like the Electoral College, Mr. Producer. But it will be fun. Be very, very intriguing, I think. So what happened? What is this Electoral College? The liberal left and the Democrats tell us it was created out of slavery, support for slavery. Of course, it had nothing to do with slavery.

The Articles of Confederation were a disaster. The new national government could not raise funds directly, couldn't tax. It had to rely on states. States were withholding funds. So they couldn't make their payments. They couldn't pay their debt at the national level. Couldn't build a military. Couldn't do even the things, as limited as they were, that they needed to do. And a lot of the founders were worried about this. They were worried about it because they were up against very powerful countries, both economically and militarily. Britain, France, Spain, others. So they felt we needed to get our act together in terms of commerce especially, and then the growth would flow from there. So Madison called a meeting that was held in Annapolis. The problem was that not enough of the states sent delegates. Well, that didn't work. And so he decided he'd really push for a bigger meeting and really to get the states to send delegates, and they'd have that meeting in Philadelphia, which would become famously after the fact known as the Constitutional Convention in Philadelphia. In fact, in the same exact building where they had drafted and debated several copies, several drafts of the Declaration of Independence. Same building, Pennsylvania Assembly Building, which was in Philadelphia, obviously. Well, they were only there about 5 months, you know, and they started this constitution literally from scratch. They looked very carefully at what other governments had done. They looked very carefully, and especially at British history. But they didn't want a parliament. They couldn't create a parliament. We had states, and states would have to ratify this constitution if it were adopted at the Constitutional Convention. So states kept most of their sovereignty and authority. The individuals kept most of their sovereignty and authority. And they were trying to create a national government that would nurture the individual, that would respect the rights of the states, their sovereignty, but at the same time be a real national government. And they created these offices. Now, they didn't create a parliament. They created a legislature, a Congress, and then they decided it should be bicameral. Why? Why do we have a House of Representatives, and every 2 years the people vote directly, and a Senate, which originally, every 6 years, but the states determine how the senators will be picked. They could have elections, or they could be picked by the state legislatures. And early on, most of them were chosen by the state legislatures. And why are there two senators for every state? The House of Representatives is based on what? The apportionment of seats based on population. So the big states have more seats. But if you left it at that, the little states would say, you know what, we're not joining this United States because we're not united with them. We're a small state with a small population, or a big state with a small population, and we have no real legislative representation. They said, okay. Two senators from every state. And the Senate will have some unique responsibilities that the House doesn't have, like on treaties. And those senators will be there representing their states. Now, the people of the states, but mostly the states, and mostly, particularly, the state legislatures. So this is how they broke up power. This is how they made sure it was inclusive. A bicameral Congress. The House is directly elected. The Senate is determined by the states. Now, they had a big problem. They were creating this office of the president. They needed it to be strong enough so it meant something. And yet, not too strong because they just fought a king. A monarchy. So in addition to determining the powers of the office of the president, and then the vice president has very few powers, how do we choose this person? Well, there were a couple of proposals, and they were determined to be problematic. You couldn't have a direct election of a president. Why? Well, they were concerned about factions, about foreign powers coming in and influencing it, that it would disunite the country with all these different factions fighting.

for the presidency and so forth. And you couldn't have direct elections. Why else? Because the most populated states would have all this power. The least populated states would have no power. Like Delaware, the first state. Tiny population. Versus, say, a New York or a Virginia or a Pennsylvania. And so they had to come up with a methodology and a counting system that included the entirety of the 13 states, former colonies, to ensure that they all had representation, that the states didn't feel left out, and that the people in the states didn't feel left out by the bigger states. So what do you do? Absolute genius is what they did. It was Sherman, too. They said, okay, here's what we're going to do. We're going to count how many members of the House of Representatives a state gets, how it's apportioned, plus the two senators. Two senators for every state, no matter what the population is, no matter how big or small they are. And this Senate will be different than the House. So Delaware gets two senators plus one representative. That's three electoral college votes, three. Now, bigger state, the New York or what have you, they have two senators also. They get two, and also the number of House members. I don't know what it was originally, but let's pretend it's seven or something. And they get seven. So they have a total of nine electoral college votes. Delaware has a total of three, maybe it was 12. It doesn't matter. Just giving this as an example. So the people in the state, they're not voting directly for a president. Whoever gets the most votes, those votes go to an electoral college selected by each party. And so if you get more votes for the, let's say, the Republican, back then it wasn't necessarily Democrat, but the Whig or whatever, but let's play along with today. So if the Republican gets more votes than the Democrats, then the Republican slate of electors chooses the president. And in every instance in our history, they've chosen in the state the person who's gotten the most votes. So if Donald Trump got the most votes, let's say the Republican electors, they throw all their electoral votes towards Donald Trump. And they're all sent to the archivist of the United States, and he adds them up and so forth and so on. Now, the reason for the Electoral College is so the country doesn't split apart. So the states that produce the food, the oil, and so forth and so on, they're not left out. Those are crucially important states, right? Crucially important. They're not left out. And yet the states with the bigger population, they still have somewhat more muscle, but they're not so big, so overwhelming, that the little states don't matter. And so you have the Electoral College, and you need to get a majority of the Electoral College votes to be president of the United States. That's why you see presidents campaigning in Maine. You got two there. Total of four with the two senators, two House seats. I go, yeah, I need those four because it could be a close election. Now, what would happen if we didn't have the Electoral College? It would be a direct vote, right? Now, what's the problem with that? Well, what did I just say? No presidential candidate would ever campaign in the low population states, ever. Because there's just not enough people in Wyoming, Montana, North Dakota, South Dakota, Delaware, Rhode Island, to add up to anything that a mid-sized state population would add up to. So you'd be cutting out, one figure says you would only need 15 of these big states or the states with the biggest populations to win, most of which would lean Democrat. I calculate 12 states. So let's take the 15 states. That means 35 states would be irrelevant, Mr. Producer.
you wouldn't need those 35 states. You'd need kind of states on the coasts, a few in the center, and that's that. And that's that. And that's the problem they avoided. They knew it would come up. Now you have presidents who campaign in very small states, medium-sized states. We have battleground states. We have all kinds of things going on. If you had the popular election, much of that wouldn't matter. What other problems are there with the direct election? Well, we have the Democrats now that have come up with the Compact of the States, the National Voter Initiative. One person, one rule. Sounds really great. Majority vote, that's the winner. What's the problem with that? Well, let's take the election in 2016. Donald Trump was elected president through the Electoral College. He lost the popular vote. Why did he lose the popular vote? Because California came in very, very heavy for Hillary Clinton. Now, does California get to choose the president? So many other states are irrelevant? Now, more to think about. The governor of Virginia, who is a reckless liar and deceitful individual, one of the first things she did is she said, we are going to support the compact, the National Voter Initiative, the Compact of the States. Now, what does that mean for the people of Virginia? I'm just taking it out as an event, as an example. That means, let's assume Virginia is a Republican, mostly Republican state. That means if Donald Trump wins the state of Virginia, and he's supposed to get the Electoral College votes, right? The deal is, if Hillary Clinton wins the popular vote, the governor will assign the Electoral College votes not to the person who won the state in Virginia, but to the person who won nationwide, so the Democrat delegates would be selected. Do you understand what I'm saying, Rich? So in other words, you disenfranchise your own voters under the claim, the righteous claim, that you're going to make sure the person who got the most votes nationwide will get the Electoral College vote, excuse me, will get the support of Virginia. Now, what happens if the Republican wins the popular vote? Can the governor decide not to give them the delegates? It's possible. So you create all these significant problems, lawsuits up the wazoo, because the Democrats figure if they can have a direct popular vote, they will win more times than they will lose. And that's why they want you to believe in the direct popular vote, where you really campaign in 12 to 15 states, and most of the other states are ignored. And not only most of the other states, the rural part of the states you are campaigning in, they will be ignored too. So it's the metropolitan areas that carry the states. Not all, obviously, but a lot of these states. And that's all that's going to matter. And most of these metropolitan areas are controlled by what party? The Democrats. The Democrats, remember, don't do anything out of altruism for the betterment of the country. They do everything for power. That's why I wrote that last book on power. It's for power. So they oppose the Electoral College, not because it's fair, not because it's one man, one vote. Obviously, that's not the case if you live in a state that has a small population or where the governor has said, I don't care what the vote is in my state. I'm going to give the Electoral College votes to the person who wins the popular vote nationally. Obviously, they don't care about you. One other thing. How do you change the Constitution without amending the Constitution? Now, that's pretty obvious, right? Just because the states called a compact, that's not, you can't do that. But they'll never get two-thirds vote of the House and the Senate because there's too many states that will be left out of that process. And they'll certainly never get three-fourths of the vote of the state legislatures, which is the only way you can adopt an amendment. They certainly won't get that. So what do the Democrats say? Who cares? We'll have a compact of the states. What are you going to do about it? Well, we'll go to the Supreme Court, right?
Great.

0: Well, we're going to change that, too. We're going to put more Supreme Court justices on there who will do what we tell them to do, who will be ideologically in line with us. So you go to the Supreme Court all you want. We've just changed the way we elect our presidents. We've changed fundamentally how this country's supposed to work. We've changed the court. And we are going to be a one-party country forevermore because they have other ideas, too. I'll be right back.
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think for Memorial Day, we're going to replay that in the Electoral College, because I know it's a little complicated, but just understand that the Electoral College has kept this country unified since the beginning, and it ensures that people who live in smaller populated states or rural areas in highly populated states have a say in their government. And if we go to a national direct vote, like they're talking about, you'll have no representation whatsoever. And that's why the Democrats are always trying to do things to create more Democrats and to empower Democrats, whether it's redistribution of wealth. A lot of that money goes from Democrats, mostly Republicans, the Democrats, right? That's why people who come into the country newly, they try and get them registered to vote and give them amnesty and so forth. That's why they favor birthright citizenship. That's why they're shipping people in the last 4 years under Biden into the country. They don't care about assimilation or anything else. And one of the things they plan to do that nobody's talking about is massive amnesty. Massive amnesty. That's why they brought 20 million people into the country illegally. They don't care who they are. They don't care where they're from. They don't care if they assimilate into our country or not. They don't care. Which is why all these reprobates run as Democrats. And why Republicans try to push people like this out of their party. Lots more. I'll be right back.

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0: Oh, yeah. We love our friends at Chapter. Here's the thing. If you're turning 65 or if you're older, then I know you're like me and you're getting bombarded with Medicare spam. Now, a little bit now, and then it starts picking up in the summer, and then you get whacked hard, don't you, in the fall. But what's important is to get ahead of this. You don't have to wait till then. There are things you can do right now. It's annoying, all the confusing mailers and robocalls, the ads targeted to you everywhere you watch and listen, and then they all claim different things. You know what we need going through this process, you and I both, is real honest help from someone who is knowledgeable. And I'll tell you something, God's honest truth, I made a call today to these folks, and we're on my way to doing further analysis of what I've actually have, Medicare, prescription coverage, and major medical, and the usual medical, and all the rest of it. It's very confusing, but these people have it down to a science. And they want to make this stage of your life less stressful, starting with a Medicare plan that actually fits your needs. And they ask you about that. Okay, your doctors, you have specialists. What are your particular problems that you know of right now? And what kind of medicines do you take? And all the rest of it. Very thorough. And you don't have to wait till this fall to educate yourself, because if you do, you're going to get caught in a crush. So this is a very, very important matter for those of you who are 65 or older, to get it right so you get the proper health coverage, and that includes all aspects of health care at the right cost, right? So dial #250 and say the keyword Medicare help. That's #250. 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So don't wait. 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Again, #250. Say the keyword Medicare help. I can't tell you how many people I talk to who say they don't feel like they understand what they did and they need really, really top help in the future, and this is how you get it. I can tell you I have a family member where the advice that we got was very poor, and I myself didn't get the greatest advice, and I'm using Chapter right now. I'm using Chapter right now. So I want to personally suggest it to you, because I think you will, I think you'll appreciate it too. I mean, it's a brilliant, brilliant service, a brilliant idea, and again, they check all the plans nationally. All right, let's see what we got here, folks. I can't believe how time flies here. Maybe it's because I love you, I love doing radio, I love our affiliates, I love the whole thing. I really do. All right, let's see who's out there. Let's take a few calls, shall we? Yes, we can. Let's take Ann Wilkes-Barre, Pennsylvania. How are you, Ann?
13: Oh, Mark, I am so fine, and thank you so much for taking my phone call.
0: Thank you.
13: I just got, like, three different points to make, and I'm going to try and make it real quick because I know I don't want to waste your time, Mark.
0: You're good.
13: These elites in Hollywood. Thank,
0: what's that?
13: Thank you. These elites in Hollywood,
0: yeah.
13: Okay,
0: yeah.
13: That, you know, what, they said 0.003% of the top wage earners, you know, are basically stealing the country. If it wasn't for them, they wouldn't have jobs. If it wasn't for them, they wouldn't have cell phones and fancy dresses and fancy cars. That's
0: and they wouldn't
13: one.
0: Be able to make the demands 100% on the salaries they want to make movies and TV and commercials, right. The clothes they want, the homes they want, on and on and on. But isn't it sick to hear how stupid these people are?
13: They're so stupid. I mean, they're stupid because they talk about this stuff while they're wearing it, while they're driving it, while they're living it every single day. Our country was built on capitalism, Mark. Mm-hmm. So now here's my second point.
0: But let me just say, I explain to people when they ask, what is capitalism? Capitalism is commerce. It's that simple. It's commerce. And it's not created by some mastermind who wrote a book or had theories like a Marxist. It has been a spontaneous method since the beginning of mankind. It's commerce. That's all it is. And so they want the government to control commerce. Well, the government can't do anything right. Go ahead. I'm sorry.
13: No, I'm sorry. I feel like I'm taking up your time, but I have to say these few things. So the Electoral College vote, really quickly, you gave a brilliant analysis. Now, without Los Angeles, California, and New York City, Hillary actually would have lost the popular vote by like a couple of million. And this is how strongly our founders, you know, intended this process to take place, because there's too much power within these cities. There's too overpopulated voter fraud, and the list goes on. Now, I have a list in front of my hand, and I want to ask you something, okay?
0: Mm-hmm.
13: I am extremely pro-Israel. I'm a Christian, and I have always been pro-Israel. And I admire you, and I love your stance, and you are America first, Mark. I just wanted to say that first
0: Thank
13: and
0: you.
13: Foremost. Now, there's a few things that somebody keeps repeating, a podcaster. One of them is, he says, Tel Aviv live in, right? That's number one. Then he says, Israel is not our ally. And then number three, he actually, after October 7th happened, he actually blamed October 7th on the lack of security, Israel's lack of security, instead of putting emphasis on Hamas and the evil.
0: Okay, you're talking about Bannon, who is a bigot. And who is a fraudster, convicted as such, and he confessed to it. A little over a year ago was bragging about himself being a Christian Zionist. All these guys have been touched by something, or they've just lost their minds. I'm an American firster. Every single one of my books is about what? America and Americanism. But I'm going to defend myself when people attack me because of my faith, or they attack me because I support Israel. I also happen to support Taiwan, and there's other countries I support, too, that I'm never asked about. But they are obsessed over Israel. They're obsessed with their anti-Semitism and Jew hatred. Many of them are connected to foreign governments. They're just opaque about it. They're not honest about it. They don't reveal it. And I've already said, every podcaster should really reveal where they get their income from. I'm happy to reveal where I get it from. I'll tell you right now, I get it from Westwood One and Fox. And my podcast is me, myself, and I. Now, they should tell us who's invested in their programs, where their money's coming from, and so forth and so on. But they won't. They're cowards, because you and I know that something's not right. Something is not right. When these people are promoting Sharia law over Christianity or Judaism and so forth, and they claim to be Christians, or when they're trashing Christians and they claim to be Christians, or when they're trashing Jews just for everything. I mean, even tonight, you have Ron Paul, who's a real pig. He's out there saying this battle over Massey is between the Israel lobby and us. The Israel lobby was Trump that took on Massey first. That's number one. Number two, Donald Trump decided not to attack Iran today. The Israelis want to finish it off militarily, get it. Does that sound like Israel controls Donald Trump? Of course not. So you have to believe the stupidest things, the most, you know, grotesque things about a people and so forth in order to speak like these people. They don't represent America or Americans. But that's Bannon. Nobody even talks about him anymore because he's irrelevant. He's a bloated buffoon. And when he releases those Epstein videos, if he ever does, then the real Bannon will come out. Not that it hasn't already. But he's sitting on, big boy, too. He's sitting on those videos. He won't release them. Why is that, do you think, Ann?
13: Yeah. And why is it that Real America's Voice is silent? Why is it that Real America's Voice keeps hosting this guy and protecting him and covering up for him? And not
0: no offense, what is Real America's Voice? Is that some company or something?
13: Yeah, RAV. They call it RAV.
0: Okay, RAV. Well, I don't know them. I don't know who runs it. But if there's a few dollars to be made, there's always somebody out there willing to do something. Ann, beautiful call. You sound like a wonderful lady. I want to thank you very, very much. And you didn't waste my time. You were very good. Thank you. Let us go to Rob, Washington, D.C. What? In Washington? Oh, got it. I'm sorry. Washington, Pennsylvania, not Washington, D.C., WJAS. How are you, Rob?
14: You know, I'm really concerned here about people like Bill Cassidy and maybe Massey and a few others who may lose their seats, and I guess they should. They don't support Trump, but they won't lose those seats until January 2nd, which gives them plenty of time to plot revenge against Trump, vote with the Democrats, and derail
0: but Massey, people. Massey has been doing it anyway. You're right about Cassidy. But Massey's been doing it anyway. Massey has been a reliable Democrat vote. And they count him as a no almost every time. He tries to camouflage it in his sort of perverse radical libertarianism. But look, when it comes to economics, I'm very much a quasi-libertarian myself. I always have been. I've written about it and so forth and so on. But Massey's down the line nut job. He just is. And he's not one of these guys, as I said the other night, that says, look, we can win, as Reagan used to say, if I can get 80%, I'll go for it. As long as that 20% doesn't throw out the principle, I'll take the 80%. Massey's not that way. And he hasn't done anything in all his years in Congress. What has he done? Can anybody name anything? No. But you're right. But at some point, you got to use the primary process to defeat some of these people. So I think what the president's done is right. Other presidents have done it. That's why we have primaries. Cassidy literally voted to convict Trump and have him removed from office in that second impeachment, even though, Rob, he was out of office. Remember when they did that? It was like, what are you doing?
14: But the thing is, if they're gone, they still have 7 months to destroy Trump's agenda. And they probably will, just for spite.
0: Well, as I said, Massey's already doing that. We do have a little room, not a lot, with Cassidy, but Cassidy hasn't been that good anyway. But I get your point. Thank you for your call, my friend. We'll be right back.
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0: I found a lock by the key. All right. I'll be here. History's unfolding right before our eyes. President of the United States is delivering over and over and over again, isn't he? In the domestic and foreign policy, just superb. And we're going to really dig in and battle over these midterm elections come around September. And you're not going to want to miss it. This is ground zero right here. We try to deliver and we know what we're doing. But there's more work to be done, isn't there? In our system, we the people are in charge, and there's tens of millions of us. And those of us who believe in faith and family and country, it's crucial that we be involved and that we support our president. We have all these elements out there, grifters, foreigners, God knows what they are, where they're from, what's motivating them. It's not Americanism. That's up to you and me. And so we need to get busy, and I want you to consider joining AMAC, the Association of Mature American Citizens, but I want to tell you why. 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And summer's coming. 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You can put it off, but if they change this deal or they take it off the table, that's that. 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Let's see. What do we have here? Pete Hegseth was great today. He went into Kentucky to campaign for Ed Gowring. Cut 12, please. Go.
1: Because after you've led men in life and death situations, the games that are played inside the Beltway start looking pretty small. Now contrast that with what we've gotten from Tom Massie. At some point, being against everything becomes an excuse for accomplishing nothing. At some point, constant obstruction is not leadership. It's just commentary. It's obstruction. President Trump does not need more people in Washington who are trying to make a point, especially from his own party. He needs people willing to help him win, to vote with him when it matters the most.
0: Mm-hmm. Yep.
1: And too often, Thomas Massie has acted like his job is to stand apart from the movement that President Trump leads instead of strengthening it. When President Trump needs backup, Massie wants to debate process. When the movement needs unity, especially at the biggest moments, Massie's willing to vote with Democrats. When conservatives are fighting the most radical left in American history, too often Massie's instinct is to throw elbows at fellow Republicans instead of the people who are destroying our country or want to destroy our country. And there's one man standing in their way, and it's President Trump. And President Trump needs reinforcements. Mm-hmm. And that's what warfighters do. They stand behind leaders and have their back. Warfighters understand mission. They understand teamwork. They understand loyalty. And they understand that in the middle of a fight, you don't weaken your own side. You advance to the objective. And that's what Ed Gowring understands.
0: You've got a great opportunity in the 4th Congressional District in Kentucky. A great opportunity. Massie Frawl's libertarian trash talk. The fact of the matter is, he's been hanging around Washington a very, very long time. Let's go to Rob, Washington, Pennsylvania. Did we already get Rob, Mr. Bedusa? Okay. Did we cut him off or did he cut himself off? We took him. All right, we always try to get everybody in, but we're not going to be able to do that totally. There's a guy that the governor of Kentucky, his name is Andy Beshear. He's really quite terrible. He pretends to be a moderate. You know, we're not getting out of Kentucky what we need. We had Mitch McConnell all these years. Rand Paul is a disaster, in my humble opinion. Just like his father, Ron Paul, was a disaster. I mean, these are kooks. They're not even mainstream libertarians. These are kooks. And then you got guys like Massie, but listen to this from, and we'll just play a little bit of it, this Beshear. Let's see. Cut 18, go.
2: I recognize that I will never be able to feel the pain of racism, but I know that it exists. We have a president that denies that racism exists.
0: Yeah, here's the thing. These Democrats are always running on racism, and they're the experts on racism because they've been the most racist in American history, from slavery to segregation, to Jim Crow, to eugenics, and even today. They know a lot about racism, and as far as I'm concerned, they're the ones that should be paying reparations, the Democrat Party. We salute our armed forces, police officers, firefighters, emergency personnel, ICE, our truckers, the men and women in Ukraine, the men and women in Israel, the men and women in Persia. I'm rooting for you. And you, the American people, you're the best. God bless you, and I'll see you tomorrow. Be well.
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35: From ABC News, I'm Stephanie Officer. Two American missionary doctors working in Africa are being treated for Ebola. One has tested positive, the other was exposed to him. ABC's Steve Osunsami.
36: Dr. Peter Stafford first showed symptoms Saturday night and was diagnosed Sunday with this rare variant of Ebola that has no vaccine. At least 88 people have already died in this outbreak that includes 336 suspected cases. Dr. Stafford and his wife, Dr. Rebecca Stafford, with their four children, now in their way to get specialized care and monitoring in Germany.
35: San Diego police gave an update late Monday on the terrifying shooting outside the Islamic Center of San Diego after it came under fire from two suspects ages 17 and 19, killed three people, including a security guard. A school inside was safely evacuated with all students and staff unharmed. Investigators now looking into this as a hate crime until they learn otherwise. San Diego City Mayor Todd Gloria.
37: No one in our city should live in fear because of their identity, their faith, or their place of learning.
35: Accused killer Luigi Mangione appeared in a New York courtroom Monday where he learned most of the evidence gathered during his arrest can be used against him at trial. ABC's Aaron Katursky was in the courtroom when the judge decided a gun and diary were admissible.
38: But the judge ruled other items pulled from the bag while Mangione was still at the McDonald's cannot be used, including a magazine, cell phone, passport, wallet, and computer chip. That part of the search, the judge said, was illegal.
39: I find that the search of the backpack at the McDonald's was improper, warrantless search.
38: Mangione has pleaded not guilty, trial set for September.
35: Yonkers Mayor Mike Spano says the record for New York's biggest bacon, egg, and cheese was broken Sunday at the Yonkers Arts Festival in celebration of America's 250th. The massive state staple was put on an everything bagel, weighed 30 pounds, used 150 eggs, 10 pounds of bacon, and a pound of cheese. You're listening to ABC News.
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0: All four crew members are accounted for after that terrifying naval jet collision at an Idaho air show over the weekend. ABC's Martha Raddatz.
1: It took only 5 seconds for the crew to eject. Ruben Villalpando was at the air show with his family.
2: I knew they both had went down, and I just had hoped that the pilots had ejected.
3: Even more miraculous, only one crew member was injured, and the injuries are not life-threatening.
0: Artificial intelligence receiving a cold response from some graduates this year. ABC's Sophie Flay.
5: For Gen Z graduates, AI anxiety may be reaching a boiling point.
10: It was the architects of artificial intelligence. Interesting.
5: The former CEO of Google was booed multiple times while discussing artificial intelligence during a commencement speech at the University of Arizona this weekend.
11: Artificial intelligence is the next industrial revolution.
5: And at this commencement speech at the University of Central Florida, a real estate executive was booed for mentioning AI.
0: About 50 million people in America's heartland are in the storm zone as they brace for possible tornadoes. Kansas is even reporting a level 4 out of 5 moderate risk for severe storms. Firefighters in Simi Valley, California, outside Los Angeles, worked to battle the fast-moving Sandy fire that exploded to more than 800 acres Monday. I'm Stephanie Officer, ABC News.
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2: 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Gary McNamara and Eric Harley talk about everything from politics to social issues and news of the day. 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
3: All across America, we are Red Eye Radio. He is Eric Harley and I'm Gary McNamara. Good morning. You ready? Let's start out with some insanity, okay?
4: Okay.
3: I mean, well, like start out. We're going to start out. It'll be the middle and then the end.
5: It's pretty much been the show for a while now. Nothing but insanity. Yeah.
3: All right. What's coming up out of MS Now?
5: I don't know.

0: him putting God over the Declaration of Independence?
1: I mean, my God. It's like,
2: is she confusing it with content creator?
1: No, I
2: mean, do we have to? We do, right? We got to explain. Somebody has to explain it to her, right?
1: I mean, it's embarrassing. It's embarrassing to, how do you get to a national TV show, even if it's MS Now? I mean, it just shows that they're running out of arguments.
3: Right. Yeah.
1: Because as we know, you know, is this him putting God over the Declaration of Independence? Well, the Declaration of Independence is what lays out that your rights come from the Creator. I mean, it's just, and thus, as you think, she's thinking content creator.
2: We thought our rights came from a
1: YouTube influencer.
2: Right. Or does she think creator means the creator as in the founders of the country? The people who wrote the Constitution.
1: I don't know.
2: The one, not even the people who put the ideas together, just the guy who wrote it down with his little feather pen. He's like the clerk, the court clerk, and he's just writing it down. Hey, hold on, slow down, guys.
1: And so you're telling me that Thomas Jefferson was the creator?
2: He was the
1: Let's play it one more time, all right? We got to play it one more time.
2: This could be the audio cut of the week. Tuesday now.
1: You're really going out on a limb, aren't you?
2: All right,
1: here we go.
2: Actually, yeah, I am.
1: All right, here we go.
2: Go ahead.
1: We'll play it again.
0: What about this passage from Mike Johnson declaring that our rights do not derive from government? They come from you, our Creator and Heavenly Father. Is this him putting God over the Declaration of Independence?

0: And just gets, and this is, just gets blasted.
1: You know, another
0: batch of proud public education graduates.
1: Yeah.
0: then a bunch of these. We hold these truths to be self-evident, that all men are created equal, that they are endowed by their creator with certain unalienable rights. And unless it's the alien in unalienable with, you know, you see Jesse Waters?
2: Yeah, yeah.
0: They say the aliens are here. They've got lizard tails. Since when did he be... was he at one point an editor of the Weekly World News? That's now defunct. I mean,
2: maybe
0: they believe it's that the creator is aliens because of unalienable rights.
2: Maybe.
0: We got any pills that we can pop here? Since everybody is doing some kind of drug, can we just have a taste of it? I mean, what's it like to live in that?
2: Or does she think creator means our parents? We have to explain it. You know, the question inevitably comes up. Well, do we have to explain it? It seems like we do.
0: I didn't even listen to the rest of the. Let's want to play the rest of the audio cut. Let's start it from the beginning. Yeah. I didn't even get past that. I didn't have to, but I've not listened to the rest of this.
2: Okay.
0: All right.
2: Fair enough.
0: All right. So. I'm assuming it's MS Now. There was no cursing on it.
2: Like, yeah, I'm assuming.
0: You stupid blankety blank. Don't you know the damn Declaration of Independence? Yeah. All right, here we go. All right.
3: What about this passage from Mike Johnson declaring that our rights do not derive from government? They come from you, our creator and heavenly father. Is this him putting God over the Declaration of Independence? McKay?
4: Well, you know, I actually think that idea is not wholly uncommon. I mean, the idea that we have certain inalienable rights that come from God can be read in a fairly benign way, which is basically that we have innate human rights that our Constitution and our government, our democratic

0: government are meant to codify, right? That idea is not totally abnormal. I think that the thing that, might alarm some people is some of the rhetoric that we heard at this rally that we are in a spiritual battle, right? That
1: okay, he gets off the topic.
2: Yeah. He's trying. Yeah. What he's trying to do is help her out here.
1: Right.
2: What he's trying to do, what you listen to just there, is he's trying to help sweep her stupidity under the carpet.
1: Yeah. And this was on the show We the People. Isn't that great?
2: Yeah.
1: The show is called, is the show called, let me just see, is it We the?
2: Or is that the name?
1: Oh, no, that's, they're promoting another show.
2: Okay.
1: They're all promoting another show. There.
2: All right.
1: Okay.
2: All right.
1: So.
2: Yeah.
1: And so there was a. They're running ads for the other shows while
2: they're
1: talking.
2: Well, on MS Now, wouldn't it be them, they, the people?
1: Yes, it's.
2: If you're going to use the proper pronouns. I don't know what to say, except for. Because he's trying, you see him trying to soft explain it. You know, like, oh, no, we pretty much all get. What he's saying is, you know, if you break down what he's saying. It's kind of common, you know, everybody that's not out of the norm. What he's trying to say is everybody in the world, but you, knows what it means.
1: Yeah, that was a soft sell answer or a soft, yeah.
2: Yeah, he was trying to cushion the blow here and then help her relate essentially her point with a bizarre point that really didn't apply.
1: It's not totally abnormal to think that rights come from the not completely into it might be a little abnormal, but it's not completely and totally abnormal.
2: Well, I would say in 250 years, you're the only one who doesn't get it.
1: Wow!
2: Trying to put God over the Declaration of Independence. Oh, my gosh.
1: I've got another one here, and this is where I think this is Bill Maher with Will I Am.
2: Okay. The creator of the Obama song.
1: Right. On his drinking podcast. Okay.
2: Okay.
1: His drinking and smoking podcast.
2: All right. All right.
1: Bill Maher's drinking, as we call it.
2: All right.
1: And just watch how he, because I would have blasted Will I Am. Here we go.
2: All right.
1: Ready, okay. Ready for this. Here we go. All right.
3: They don't have freedom. Their people are not free. It is a police state. And when you don't have that.
4: Freedom is different than our. Their need of freedom is different than our need of freedom. Not all.
3: That's kind of patronizing to say what another person's need of freedom is.
4: Freedom
3: is freedom. I think they. Maybe they don't know. Maybe they're so brainwashed at this point they don't know how much freedom they need. But I think people yearn for freedom and they don't have
4: it. No, say, for example, you come from a place that was war-torn and you want to be free from that. That's different from I want to be free to do something that is not at the same level. So not every freedom is.
1: Wait a minute! I just got to stop because I'm looking at Eric's face. Let me just finish the rest here because Bill Maher could have just, again, this is not wanting to embarrass your guest.
2: Right.
1: That's how I look at this. Here we go.
4: Yeah. The same freedom. Sometimes you want to be free from tyranny. You want to be free from, you know. People in the Congo want to be free from that thumb, that oppression. People in America's freedom is a different freedom. And to say they're the same, that's not fair to those folks that are truly suffering.
3: I agree. We are lucky. We complain about freedom, and some of those complaints, of course, are valid, and certainly in history, they're tremendously valid. But the perspective is important. To compare ourselves to what the rest of the human race has done with this concept is important. And we generally have more freedom here than many, many people do.
1: But him saying, Will I Am, well, you're right. He wasn't right.
2: No, freedom he wasn't
1: is,
2: right.
1: Freedom is freedom. There are different scenarios where you wish to be free, but freedom is freedom.
2: Well, he mentioned a tyrannical government. Look at the foundation of this country.
5: Yeah, exactly.
2: That's what we fought for. It's why we're free.
1: Well,
2: it's the same freedom we achieved and they have not.
5: Well, what's the Second Amendment about?
2: Right.
5: What's the First Amendment about? You know, exactly. when you look at the Constitution of the United States, the Constitution of the United States was set up, and it's interesting because the Constitution in the beginning, the Declaration of Independence, actually laid out the oppressive government that we were under Great Britain. And so for him to try, again, when you start talking about the, you know, what their, you know, their need for freedom is different than our need for freedom, you know what that reminded me of? Reminded me of the Vietnam War.
2: Mm.
5: Ah, the substitute teacher. Mm. Well, there's really no difference between communism. That's the kind of government that they wish to live under. There's no difference between communism and a constitutional republic that we live in. Now, remember, as I've told the story before in 10th grade, that got me kicked out of class when I told the teacher she was wrong and sent up to the principal's office for insubordination, where the principal, who was one of my father's best friends growing up, said, "What the hell are you doing here?" And I told him, "So you got sent up to the principal's office for insubordination for telling the substitute teacher that a constitutional republic is not the same as communism." I went, "Yep."
2: Why did
5: he goes, "Sit over there." Yeah. And she was never there again.
2: Why didn't Bill Maher send him to the principal's office? Because that was for just being stupid. Because it was a stupid answer. And why didn't Bill Maher, to the serious point, correct him on that and stop him? What has ever stopped Bill Maher lately, especially on his podcast, after he's had a few? Actually, this could be early in the podcast. I don't know. And stop and go, no. We fought. You want to talk about war torn? Revolutionary War.
5: Yeah.
2: It's what started all of this and what achieved all of this 250 years ago. So what do you not see? What do you not
5: get? Well, when you look at it, the entire thing is, I would go, you know, you're pretty clueless, because the Constitution of the United States was set up so this wouldn't happen again.
2: Right.
5: You know, when you look at it, all the debates that we have today are really the same as anybody who's fighting tyranny. They're not any different.
2: No.
5: The whole concept of the separation of powers, the whole concept of the Electoral College, the entire concept of the Senate, all those were based on ensuring that every part of a society felt that they had some representation, that they weren't controlled. It's representation that changes everything.
2: Yeah, that's
5: it's
2: it.
5: It's knowing that you have at least, you don't have the total voice because you're not a dictator. I'm not a dictator. You're not a dictator. But the smaller states have two senators in a bicameral legislature. That means two legislators, the House and the Senate, in order to ensure that every part of the country has representation so they don't feel like that they're under the tyranny of the popular vote of the majority, which we saw in Virginia. You saw that in, if you want the perfect example, that was Virginia.
2: Yeah.
5: Virginia was the Democrats trying to get 51% of the state controlling 90% of the vote and the other 49% getting 10%.
2: Right.
5: That was that's the entire point about why we set up the government that we set up here in the United States. But Will, I am, again, completely and totally clueless. You know, the thing is, you mean Bill Maher said times, and a lot of people do, I mean, because I think everybody's running out of guess, that they just bring on stupid people. They bring on celebrities that are absolutely clueless. And how many has he brought on? Who was it that he talked about? He goes, "Where are you?" He goes, "You're in a bubble." Oh, it was Patton Oswalt.
2: Yeah, and there was somebody else, too. They were like just a few weeks apart, where he said to another celebrity, "You're just living, you live in that bubble."
5: Yeah. You don't even know. That's not what's going on. This is what's going on. Oh, right. I didn't know that. Oh, I didn't know that.
2: Right.
5: Oh, I didn't know. He goes, "It's because all you do is sit on Blue Sky all day."
2: Well, I mean, that gibberish from Will I Am would have been shredded immediately.
5: I know.
2: How do you think we got here? My gosh. It's, well, it's what you and I do for a living now. Tear down the stupidity and the ignorance.
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1: We're on radio. He is Eric Carney, and I'm Gary McNamara. Let me play this audio cut here. This is Representative Gregory Meeks, Democrat from New York, pounding at a hearing. About the fact that we need to subpoena all these people in the government about what's going on with Iran.
2: Okay.
1: Okay? Right. Here we go. Listen to this. And then Brian Mast, Representative Brian Mast, hits back. Here we go.
20: M of House Rule 11, Clause 2, K6 of House Rule 11. I move that this committee issue subpoenas to compel the testimonies of Secretary Marco Rubio, of Mr. Steve Witkoff, and Mr. Jared Kushner at a public House Foreign Affairs Committee hearing before the end of April 2026, so we, members of Congress, and the American people can hear from them directly on the most pressing international security matter facing Americans today, President Trump's war of choice in Iran.
21: Well, I would encourage you, if you want to know more about what's taking place with the activities in Iran or anywhere else, feel free to attend any one of our fly-in day classified briefings, which you basically don't attend at all. And we had a classified briefing just last week with INR. You showed up 45 minutes late to that. Had you been on time, you might know a little bit more. I'd also encourage you that when we have the classified briefings with Secretary Rubio,
1: that you show up. I mean, we're running out of time, but it's like you don't show up for anything. You don't.
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1: And he's Eric Carlin. I'm Gary McNamara. Welcome and good morning. Download our Red Eye Radio app today and you can listen when and where you choose. Well, the president went on Truth Social yesterday and said that, well, actually today that the United States was going to go back in.
2: And that was the plan.
1: That was the plan to go back in.
2: Attack Iran again.
1: And he's been convinced by a number of the countries in the Middle East not to do it because negotiations are going on. Here's part of what he had to say when he was asked about that Truth Social post. Later on in the day.
30: Well, other countries have come to me and they've said we were getting ready to do a very major attack tomorrow. I've put it off for a little while, hopefully maybe forever, but possibly for a little while, because we've had very big discussions with Iran, and we'll see what they amount to. I was asked by Saudi Arabia, Qatar, UAE, and some others if we could put it off for 2 or 3 days, a short period of time, because they think that they are getting very close to making a deal. And if we can do that where there's no nuclear weapon going into the hands of Iran, I think, and if they're satisfied, we will be probably satisfied also. We've informed Israel. We've informed other people in the Middle East that have been involved with us. And, you know, it's a very positive development, but we'll see whether or not it amounts to anything. We've had periods of time where we thought pretty much getting close to making a deal and didn't work out, but this is a little bit different. Now, we're ready going tomorrow, very big, and not something I wanted to do, but we have no choice because we cannot let Iran have a nuclear weapon. Yeah.
1: You know, one thing is, it was funny because I saw in the New York Post, somebody asked him a question. They said, you said that Iran can never have a nuclear weapon, but you've said 20 years.
2: Yeah, right. Yeah.
1: Now, and he just said, well, I really can't get into it because there's too many things going on in the negotiations.
2: Well, it's interesting because I was thinking the same thing on the 20-year thing. I was thinking, well, does he mean, and if he does, somebody needs to explain it, if he means the following, that, well, I'll no longer be president in 20 years, and so at the very least, it would take them 20 years to rebuild it if they were going to acquire, let's say we got enriched uranium from them, got it all, for them to acquire it and build their program again. I know it's impossible to know what he means.
1: Or you have a deal because if you say 20 years, mm-hmm. you know, because I also saw the other thing, the quote he had yesterday, mm-hmm. where he said, well, he said that it's been so destroyed that they really, you know, it would take them years again to start a nuclear program. They go, well, then why do you still want to go in and do it? He said, because more public relations, that he can't sell that. Saw that yesterday, and I went, whoa.
2: That he can't sell an attack, you mean?
1: No, he can't.
2: Or the deal.
1: He can't sell a deal
2: okay.
1: where, you know, a deal where we go in there and guard it or do whatever we have to do.
2: He said that.
1: He said that isn't necessary.
2: Right.
1: It's been so much destroyed that if it just left there, it would take another decades to rebuild that site. They can't actually get to it. I don't know. I only saw that in one quote yesterday. But let's hear what this is on the Fox News panel yesterday with Brit Hume and Brett Baer. Here's what Brit Hume had to say.
6: Well, that Truth Social was really interesting. He named specifically the leaders of Qatar and the UAE and Saudi Arabia, almost to say, these are the leaders that you are attacking, and they are the ones that have told me to postpone to try to get a deal, and I'm going to do that. So maybe providing them a little cover from Iran as they've been the focus of attacks.
8: Yeah, maybe so, Brett, but at a glance, this looks like the triumph of hope over experience. And we've been around and around with Iran on this. They keep saying they're, you know, the president keeps pausing, waiting for offers, and they haven't come close to making an offer that he could accept. Maybe this town will be different. We can all hope for that. In the meantime, it's pretty clear that he's ready to let them have it again, if nothing of any, you know, substance or meaning or acceptability comes through. I'm not prepared to bet that something good will come.
1: You know, one of the things we said is when the president speaks, I don't know what to believe and what not to believe, because you're always throwing out during a war messages that are meant for the enemy and not necessarily your domestic audience. But the one thing is, the president, you know, he said it again in the comment that we played a couple of minutes ago. He said, you know, we've been very close at points. No, they haven't.
2: Very close to a deal?
1: Yeah.
2: Yeah. No, it seems they've like never, they've been.
1: And that's what Brett Hume said. They've never been close to a deal.
2: Well, and
1: now do you say that to encourage them or say, look, you know, we're willing, because this is the one thing I saw the other day too, that you've got a lot of these people there in the Iranian Revolutionary Guard that are looking to get out to Russia. They want to, if they decide, because just like anybody, they're looking at, okay, what's the second option? What's the third option? What's the fourth option?
2: Right.
1: So they're looking to go to Russia.
2: Right.
1: You know, they want to be able to, these leaders want to get out, because as we have said, one of the problems here negotiating is the fact that, you know, if you're saying you have no nuclear weapons, I guess that's the red line. Before it was, you know, we hope that the people revolt or whatever. That doesn't at this moment look like it's going to happen. It
2: right,
1: might.
2: Right.
1: It doesn't look like at this particular moment. So besides saying we guard and we get, you know, the nuclear stuff, whatever, plutonium, uranium, whatever, enriched uranium, whatever, what else does he want? What else is the deal? Besides that, what else is there?
2: Well, I think if you get the uranium, I think that seals the deal for, again, a couple of decades, probably, in terms of rebuilding the program.
1: But
2: you're asking, Like, is there a commitment beyond that?
1: Well, no.
2: That he wants from Moran?
1: My point is when he says we've been close to a deal, well, that's the only thing they've been negotiating, really.
2: No, that's really
1: they're,
2: it.
1: Yeah, they're not negotiating that the Iranian Revolutionary Guard is going to step down.
2: Right. So here's my question. Brett Baer started that question to Brett Hume with a point on in the Truth Social Post. He starts out by naming their actual names
1: right.
2: are in the Post.
1: Right.
2: Of each of those countries. He starts with the leader of Qatar and then Saudi and the president of the UAE. And you're looking at something where he's not doing the generalized leader. I just spoke with leaders in the region of other Middle Eastern nations, and we're working on something, right? When there's this overgeneralization, sometimes it's, okay, all right, yeah, maybe that's going on, and he's not going to be specific for whatever reason. But he was specific in this case on their names. He was calling them out. So he's laying that out there. And then, you know, at the end, if we don't get a deal, we're going in hard. Well, my question would be, could this deal be those other nations? Because he mentions them, and he calls them friends and allies. And let's see, hold on. I've been asked by the Emir of Qatar, the Crown Prince of Saudi, and the President of the United Arab Emirates to hold off on our planned military attack on Iran, which was scheduled for tomorrow, and that serious negotiation now taking place that, in their opinion, as great leaders and allies, a deal will be made. I'm assuming, at first I was assuming he means great leaders and allies of the U.S. But is he saying they're at one time, because right now the UAE is really not an ally of Iran. I mean, they're...
1: Oh, no, I'm talking about our allies.
2: Yeah, that's what I thought. Yeah. But when I was thinking about that, I thought, okay, because I assume it's us. But if, do they believe these nations could facilitate handing over the uranium to them, not to U.S. or Israel?
1: I guess. I mean, it would have to be under Trump. From what Trump has said, he's not, unless the U.S. is the one that inspects and does it, it's not going to happen.
2: I mean, we would still have oversight, of the, you know, to make sure, because I believe we know down to the, you know, last container how much they have.
1: I don't know. I don't know if the countries in the Middle East would want to be put in that position. I would think that in order to play nice in the Middle East, they would want the United States to be, they'd agreed to do it with the United States. You know, okay, this is what we've helped broker this agreement or whatever. Because who's doing the agreement now? Who's, six allies, in the Middle East, five countries in the Middle East, if they're all saying that, hold on, well, who's negotiating now with them? Who's doing the negotiation? Are we doing the negotiation, or are they doing the negotiation?
2: Well, and he says, you know, a deal will be made which will be acceptable. This is in his Truth Social Post, which will be acceptable to the U.S. as well as countries, all countries in the Middle East and beyond.
1: Yeah. I would think that, you know, I don't think they'd want to mess with it. They let the U.S. get the blame, you know, for everything.
2: The deal will include, importantly, in all caps here, no nuclear weapons for Iran. Well, that can only mean that they have no more enriched uranium.
1: Well, my point is, does it?
2: No, it has to. I mean, that's the only way really get to
1: but
2: that.
1: But enriched uranium itself is not, I'm parsing words, is not a nuclear weapon.
2: Oh, you're on the technicality side, yeah. Now, technically, no, we don't have one.
1: Well, because when I saw the president say yesterday that, you know, he said, well, look, it's already been destroyed. They can't, you know, they can't do anything with these things to begin with. But, you know, we've got basically, I got to find the exact words that he used. It wasn't imagery, but, you know, I can't sell this deal.
2: Mm-hmm.
1: You know, I can't sell a deal unless we get it back, even though we've left it inoperable. I'm not sure where he was going with that. I didn't know.
2: Yeah, reading this Truth Social I read it several times, piece by piece, basically broke it down as we're doing right now, yesterday when he posted it. Because it's hard to know. Well, first of all, we're not going to know everything.
1: No.
2: But the fact that he named these leaders, I think basically is in part an attempt to kind of put this on them to make a deal that would be acceptable to us. Hey, we're going to see if they can do it. And which is understandable because, again, as we pointed out, they haven't been close to a deal.
1: Yeah.
2: Anywhere close.
1: Because what's the deal? The deal is no nuclear weapons. That's it. I mean, there really is.
2: So how do you define that?
1: Yeah, I don't know. And the thing would be no nuclear weapons. There's a lot more points of what Iran wants.
2: Right. Yeah.
1: You know, well, what do we get? What do we get? The negotiations, what do we get?
2: Well, because here's the thing.
1: If we can't have any enriched uranium, our plutonium is gone, and there's no way, and you can monitor us for the next 20 years, what do we get in return? You get full funding. The Iranian Revolutionary Guard is still there. You get full funding. You can use all your oil money, which they will then use for their proxies to continue to attack American interests.
2: That's the exact point I was going to make. So, okay, let's say we could really guarantee no nukes. But if they're back in the oil game, they have funding for their proxies.
1: Yep. We are Red Eye Radio.
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1: We're Red Eye Radio. He's Eric Carly, and I'm Gary McNamara. The one thing that we did say last week was this week you're probably going to see, you know, something happen. Now, the president said, what, 2 or 3 days here, which means by the end of the week, by Friday. How long do you keep, you know, saying things like Iran wants a deal? Iran doesn't want a deal. They may be forced to a deal. They don't want a deal.
2: Yeah, right.
1: You know, there's no indication of that.
2: Right.
1: And there's no indication that they've ever been close to a deal. Hopefully they get there. But there's no indication at this moment, based on what the president said when he said they were, you know, very close to a deal and that Iran wants a deal, only for it to blow up spectacularly.
2: Right, exactly.
1: You know, like, oh, we're not even close. They don't want even, and it's like, well, then don't believe them.
2: Right.
1: I saw, was it Elliot Abrams wrote the thing, well, now that the terrorists have taken over Iran, it's like, what do you mean now that the terrorists have taken over Iran?
2: Right.
1: They've always been there.
2: Yeah. Top of the Hour News is brought to you by Howe's Products. 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
4: From ABC News, I'm Stephanie Officer. A horrifying Monday for members of the Islamic Center of San Diego after two suspects targeted the mosque ages 17 and 19. They opened fire, killing three men outside the center before turning their guns on themselves. One of the victims, a security guard. ABC's Trevor Ault.
5: Three people are dead, including a security guard at the largest mosque in San Diego, after authorities say two teenage gunmen opened fire. SWAT teams swarming the Islamic Center of San Diego shortly before noon. Up to 100 first responders, including the FBI, racing to the scene. Law enforcement methodically clearing the building, going room by room.
4: In New York City, commuters are relieved as the three-day LIRR strike ends. Governor Kathy Hochul broke the news late Monday, but did not disclose the terms of the deal between the LIRR unions and the MTA.
6: Their work is critical for the entire region, and they deserve a fair wage. I also would not accept a deal that would compromise affordability for Long Islanders.
4: Hochul says regular service will resume at noon Tuesday. The trial of Alvin Campbell Jr. began in Boston Monday. The brother of the Massachusetts Attorney General Andrea Campbell is charged with several rape counts stemming from incidents between 2017 and 2019, when prosecutors allege he posed as an Uber driver and targeted intoxicated women outside bars. International crowds create a melee over a watch.
7: Mayhem over Swatch watches. Crowds swarmed Swatch stores around the world over the weekend for the release of a new watch dubbed the Royal Pop Pocket Watch. It sells for $400 in stores, but online they're reselling it for 10 times that. Swatch is promising fans the watches will be available for several months. Sherry Preston, ABC News.
4: John Travolta responding to the stir he caused when he debuted a bold new look at Con, a beret and glasses. He said he wanted to look the part for his directorial debut. 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
10: The company that boasted about its network of Bitcoin ATMs is shutting down after scammers took advantage of their services. ABC's Jim Ryan.
11: It starts with a text or phone call, someone posing as a bank employee telling the recipient they need to withdraw all of their money and feed it into a crypto kiosk. Bitcoin Depot, the largest network of Bitcoin ATMs, says it's tried to enhance the security of its machines, but that the bad press generated by scammers has made its business model unworkable.
10: With Americans feeling the pinch at the pump, ABC's Olivia Rubin tells us how this issue could impact voters as they head to the polls, especially with another round of primaries Tuesday.
12: We know that this is a midterm election year, and we know that President Trump recently in recent polls has not been getting good numbers when it comes to the economy. And that's a bit striking for President Trump because the economy has long been one of his top issues, along with the border and immigration. Americans view the economy and their personal finances usually as the most important issue when they're heading to the polls.
10: A Spanish court Monday acquitted singer Shakira in a tax fraud case, ordering the government to pay back around $64 million in fines to the pop star. In New York City, a driver of a horse-drawn carriage was injured after the horse got spooked in Central Park and collided with another carriage, causing it to overturn. Otis the horse was safely released. The driver was taken to a local hospital to be treated. No one else was hurt in the accident. I'm Stephanie Officer, ABC News.
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33: 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Whether you're up late or you're just starting your day, welcome to the show from the Relief Factor Studios. 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
1: All across America, we are Red Eye Radio. He is Eric Hurley, and I'm Gary McNamara. Good morning. How's everybody doing?
2: How's it going?
1: Okay,
2: hope your Tuesday's going well so far.
1: All right, let's hear from Mamdani. All right?
2: Okay, fine.
1: Here's the latest. All right, here we go.
16: I cannot help but think of the words of our 40th president, Ronald Reagan. He famously said, the 9 most terrifying words in the English language are, "I'm from the government and I'm here to help." It's a good quote, but I disagree. I think 9 more terrifying words are actually, "I worked all day and can't feed my family."
1: There you go. And that's him promoting his grocery store. By the way, people keep repeating the news. It was all over the place. Mondani says he's going to open the first grocery store by next year. That's a month old.
2: Yeah, that's a month old. We talked about it.
1: Yeah, that's already out there. It's like, I'm like, at times, is it me? Am I on something?
2: Right.
1: I thought I saw this story a month ago.
2: Yeah.
1: Oh, they're just repeating it again.
2: Yeah, yeah, right.
1: It's like.
2: No, it's, there's a lot of that going on right now. But, and they're right now, for that one store alone, they're way over budget.
1: Oh, yeah. I mean, it's interesting because a couple of audio cuts to follow that up. And when you talk about a socialist communist like Mondani and why it doesn't work. In fact, let's go to Jamie.

0: anyone, okay, and you guys in the room, you might be Democrats, Republicans, who thinks the spending, that sending another $1 trillion to Washington, D.C. will actually improve anything. So when you say raise taxes, if you said raise taxes and directly give it to the people who need it, I'd do it. No,
1: we are running out of time.
0: It goes to all these interest groups, you know, and they give it to their friends and all that, which is why the people are considered a swamp. It's kind of a swamp. You know, there's 17,000 lobbying groups, but bank companies are guilty too. They're just fighting for their one self-interest as opposed to what's good for my country. But, you know, that's what happens in Congress, you know. And you see how these bills get spent. Like, the CHIPS Act was a good idea until, you know, it had to be a union, place based, child care, diapers, you know. What the hell are we doing?
2: Well, that's the point. And this is interesting because this is, and I believe this was a little while ago, but I want to play this because this is somebody who I always viewed as the utmost Democrat liberal. Fareed Zakaria.
3: Yeah.
2: All right.
3: Yeah.
2: And here he is, okay, on CNN talking about Democrat cities. Here we go.
4: Okay. New York is really a prime example of a problem Democrats seem unwilling to confront. Blue cities are out of control, promising more, spending more, delivering less, and pushing off the fiscal problems to some future day. Take Los Angeles, another one-party metropolis wrestling with affordability and disorder. The city's homelessness budget for fiscal year 2025-26 totals about $950 million. The LA Homelessness Services Authority reported that in 2023, homelessness was up 9% countywide and 10% in the city. And a 2024 AP account noted that homelessness has surged 70% countywide since 2015 and 80% in the city. All this amid public frustration despite billions spent. An audit reviewed $2.4 billion in city homelessness funding and found that officials could not reliably track where it went or what it achieved. Or take Chicago, with a mayor whose approval rating is deep underwater, where the pension promises are so large that they will surely bankrupt the city at some point. What is the theory of good government here? If the answer is keep adding programs, the city will keep producing unaffordability, because unaffordability is what happens when government becomes a machine that grows faster than the society it governs. Zoran Mamdani's basic instinct is correct. Focus on affordability, especially housing, but not by providing government subsidies. These only seem to have driven up the cost of rent, as subsidies naturally do.
2: Well, I mean, intentions are meaningless.
3: Right.
2: It's how you get there.
3: Right. I mean, the road to Lubbock is paved with good intentions.
2: Well, not all of it's paid.
3: That's a great point. That's a solid point.
2: We
3: love Lubbock. I have family there.
2: Yes, I believe you can get to Lubbock on all paved roads.
3: Well, you can, but I think it's a toll road. But anyway, but yeah.
2: Well, it is Texas. I tell you, I went to a the other day. I went. To a music festival, the Wildflower Music Festival in Richardson.
3: Yeah.
2: So I had to go down 630.
3: Is that a hippie thing or?
2: It sounds like one, doesn't it?
3: Yeah, it does. Yeah.
2: Well, I actually wasn't going to go at first because I just wanted to see one band.
3: Right.
2: Just one band that I just absolutely love.
3: Don't take the brown cholesterol medicine.
2: Well, I thought it was I always thought it was like in a big field, and it's not.
3: Oh,
2: you know, it's basically in the huge courtyards between buildings and everything. It's really, really cool.
3: Okay, that sounds cool.
2: And vendors and everything else. Okay. And I did see
3: tie dye. Was there tie dye? Did you see any tie dye?
2: No, none, zero.
3: Flowers?
2: No, I saw a couple of. Remember the band Lit?
3: Yeah, yeah.
2: In the 90s.
3: Yeah, yeah, yeah.
2: And whatever that style was then, I saw a guy and a girl that was waiting for because the band that I liked played before them, a band from Dallas called Motorcade, which is a great band. One of the best bands I've heard in decades. Their first two albums are just incredible.
3: Yeah.
2: And so I went just to see them. And it's funny because they went, you just came.

0: to see us. I go, yeah, that was it. I'm heading home because I know the guys in the band. I'm like, I'm heading home after this. They only play like once or twice a year.
1: Mm.
0: You know, it's but they're two albums I just love. But but Lit, that band, and I didn't stay, but I know they're one. Funny thing is, they sound, when I saw Lit, I go, yeah, you know, I remember that hit. They're like the Toadies. You should have seen the number of people waiting to see Lit that had Toadies t-shirts on.
1: Oh, yeah, yeah, yeah.
0: It's like, oh my
1: God. Toadies is kind of a local band. I mean, they're from this area. So, yeah,
0: yeah. Yeah. Possum Kingdom was there.
1: Right. Which is the name of a lake.
0: Right.
1: Yeah. In this region.
0: Yeah.
1: Yeah.
0: Exactly.
1: Yeah.
0: It was funny because I
1: swimming and fishing there as a kid, but I don't know how many times.
0: Well, I know a woman one time, she was just, the toadies are coming, the toadies, the toadies.
1: Yeah.
0: And I'm like, I just never looked at her as somebody who would like, you know, the toadies.
1: Yeah.
0: Well, her whole family's from Possum Kingdom. That's why.
1: Well, no, if they play, their fans are there, man. They play, it's crazy.
0: Well, to get there and get back, I had gone 6:35.
1: Yeah.
0: Now, I've never used, you know, when they rebuilt that a couple of years ago and they put the toll section on.
1: Yeah. It's awesome, actually. It's expensive, but it's great. It's Autobahn, man.
0: It saved me.
1: Yeah.
0: It saved me about 20 minutes. Oh. I think it was $3 just to go 6 miles.
1: Because it goes under.
0: It goes under.
1: Yeah.
0: And it is just, and it's 75.
1: Oh, man.
0: And it was a.
1: Yeah.
0: It was.
1: If you pay attention to the speed limit,
0: it
1: is. Yeah.
0: It was a parking lot. It was a parking lot above, you know, the street above, and then the toll, well, you know, the toll section. I'm like, I don't want to wait. I'm not going to wait.
1: Right.
0: And I went, hey, you know, if I'm the normal person and I had a drive, so I didn't drink, but I was like, if I'm the normal person, I'd probably go, I'm going to have 2 or 3 beers. Well, that would cost me, I think it was $8 a beer.
1: Right.
0: That cost me, why not $3 to save 20 minutes and to keep me from getting frustrated?
1: Oh. Yeah.
0: But going underneath it, I mean, I was going 75 and, you know, you look and the walls are right there and it says, if you break down, do not get out of your car. It was like, you know, call emergency
1: services,
0: whatever, and they'll come and take care of whatever your car's problem is. But, that was pretty intense. So just talking about toll roads in Texas. But, when you look at, you know, when we've talked about this, and the concept is simple for people that may be new listeners to the show. One of the main reasons my dad had a big influence on me.
1: Yeah, yeah.
0: And I'll never forget. He always disliked the term that Bush came up with. Remember, compassionate conservative.
1: Mm-hmm.
0: He hated that term.
1: Mm-hmm.
0: Hated it.
1: Mm-hmm.
0: Because he said, if you're a conservative, you are compassionate.
1: Yeah, right.
0: He said, my dad told me, he said, I was very young, you have an obligation and responsibility to give back. That doesn't mean that government is the path to efficiency and being competent in delivering services to people.
1: Right, right.
0: And he was always big on finding out. You can find it online now. My father had the book. He'd get it every year of every charity that he gave to and how much went to advertising, how much went to administration, and how much actually got back to the people.
1: Right.
0: And that's one of the things, you know, when you look at the fraud going on here, when you think about the mainstream media and the Democrats not caring about, the hospice fraud, you know, and the fraud in Minnesota and the hospice fraud in California, they just don't seem to care. Or do they? Do independents care? But I part of my education in being a conservative is, well, if you have a monopoly, and this is a thing that's always amazed me, the Democrats are absolutely against any type of company monopoly, whatever the definition of that is. But where it's clear that there's an absolute monopoly in government, where there is no incentive at all because the money just keeps flowing in, there's no incentive at all to have accountability. And you look at it, and that's what Fareed is saying, a lifelong Democrat. They keep pouring money in and nothing gets better. They keep, and that's what JD, that's what Diamond was saying. Jamie Dimon.
1: Right.
0: You keep pouring in trillions of dollars. Nobody expects anything to get better because so little of it goes. And he actually brought up the thing that Milton Friedman brought up, the late Milton Friedman. If you're going to have welfare, get rid of all the bureaucracy. Just transfer the money.
1: Just write checks.
0: Just write checks. Just write checks to people. You know, that, you know, that's the I don't think he probably would have gone of the basic long-term income.
1: Right.
0: For, you know, for everybody.
1: But if you're going to do it efficiently, if you're going to have those programs.
0: If you're going to have a welfare program, get rid of the bureaucracy. Don't have housing, heat, this, that, food stamps. Have one thing, you know, one department. They give cash to people. You use it, that's what you get. You get the cash, do what you want with it. That's it. No bureaucracies, because the bureaucracies eat up so much of it.
1: Right. Yeah.
0: And so, but, you know, that's the point right there. Democrats believe a monopoly of the health care works better than the private sector. There's no instances in recorded human history where government-run industries have ever done better than the private sector. The evidence is crystal clear, yet we pretend that doesn't exist.
1: Right. Right. Yeah, no. All day, every day.
0: It doesn't exist.
1: Well, because when people are underwater, what they believe is something else your father said. You know, the people in power have convinced them they're smarter because they're in power, because they have a title. And as such, they've essentially conditioned many American people to believe they can do something because they created all the rules and everything else, and they have tons of money. We're a rich nation, and we can take that money from the rich and from corporations, and they can give it to me because I'm underwater. I can't get it from the rich and the corporations any other way unless we take it, and I'm going to get something for it, which you're not. Well, you're not going to get rich off of government programs, but you're not going to get living at a comfortable level.
0: Did you
1: off
0: see
1: living off government?
0: And you see where it gets to when you demonize and, you know, the victim oppressor narrative that comes from the left, exclusively from the left.
1: Yeah,
0: you see what happens is what went viral yesterday. Those three women out there talking about Brian Thompson and Luigi Mangione, and that Thompson deserved to die, and that his kids are better off without him. Did you see that?
1: Yeah.
0: I can't play it because there's too much cursing.
1: Yeah. No, but I mean,
0: But the whole point is, since he ran a healthcare company, he deserves to die.
1: That's right.
0: That's what it gets to. That's where it's getting to now.
1: No, that's it. They're justifying. That's what they, again, no, they put no value in life. And if you see, you know, the one picture about Mangione, the evidentiary hearing that happened, and the judge, you know, came down and said, no, the evidence can stay. But the picture that's attached to that story on a couple of sites that I was reading yesterday, it has him smiling when he's sitting there at the state Supreme Court, you know, with his lawyer. And he's just, Mangione's smiling at the camera. He's proud. He thinks he's a hero. And people believe he's a hero.
0: Yeah. That's what you get. That's what you get when you demonize. And so what they do, we're to the point right now when you think about it. Billionaires are evil, right?
1: Yep.
0: If you work in industry, you're a CEO, you're evil. The people that committed massive fraud were responsible for massive fraud in Minnesota, and what we're seeing in California in government, where they control a monopoly, no big deal.
1: Right.
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3: Mostly more meat to be produced this year and next, while prices will be mixed in 2026 and 27. The synopsis from USDA's May Meat Outlook. World Agricultural Outlook Board Chair Mark Jankowski provides notable news from the outlook, including
4: beef production down year over year as those cattle supplies continue to remain tight. Broiler production forecast, we anticipate continued strength into 2027. Hog, a little bit of recent weakness in prices. Turkey prices for 2027, we're currently forecasting a reduction.
3: Total U.S. meat exports are expected to increase in 2027 by 35 million pounds, led by a 98 million pound year-over-year increase in pork exports, offsetting projected lower exports for beef and broiler meat next year. I'm Rod Bain reporting for the U.S. Department of Agriculture in Washington, D.C.
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0: We are Red Eye Radio. He is Eric Harley and I'm Gary McNamara. Good morning. This is Steve Hilton, who's running for, as we all know, governor of California. Here's his comment on basically politicians and, you know, why politicians are drawn naturally to socialism. All right, here we go.
17: It's not really about helping people. It's about helping Gavin Newsom's image. It's about making him look like he's helping people. It's about making them seem caring and compassionate. Oh, aren't we so great? We're giving free diapers to people. Aren't we nice people who care about babies? No, because you're not doing it. You're taking the money from taxpayers. You're actually taxing parents to create this whole circus and bureaucratic scheme that makes you look good in your eyes. That's the point of doing it, like you're sort of Lady Bountiful handing out diapers. But actually, the taxpayer's funding it, and it's much more expensive.
0: And as we find out, you see some of the research being done and how expensive the diapers actually are.
1: Yeah.
0: Why? Because government, the monopoly, is involved in it.
1: Exactly.
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0: And he is Eric Harley, and I'm Gary McNamara. Welcome and good morning. It's all about money. What do we mean? We'll tell you in just a minute.
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0: You know, we've been talking about socialism in this country, and just a number of audio cuts here over the last 24 hours on it. Mm. When you look at the challenges that we face today, what are some of the issues out there? The radical transgender movement. The left's losing that.
1: Yeah.
0: You're not going to convince people that a man can be a woman if the man says so. Sorry, you're not right. going to be able to do that. Right. You're never going to get approval for you're never going to get approval of the narrative from the Charlotte Observer from what, a decade ago?
1: Yeah.
0: Where they wrote, you know, girls just have to get used to male genitals in the locker room. You're not going to win that one.
1: Right.
0: You're not going to win. It's gone slower than I've liked, but you're not going to win the identity politics of the left. No. You're not going to win in our society the fact that we should judge people as groups and not as individuals. Why? Because we interact every single day and every single one of us treat the people that we meet as individuals. Okay, not every single one. The vast majority, 99% of us, and that's all you need. If you got 99%, you're pretty okay.
1: Yeah.
0: 99% of us aren't going to do that. But the challenge that we have in this country, and it's what's going to bring this country down. I mean, the debt's what's going to bring this country down. You want to see the hit that we're going to have. It's going to be because of the debt.
1: Yeah.
0: That's going to hit. I probably won't be alive. You probably won't be alive. But the bill will come due. And there will be a fiscal crisis in this country when it happens. But where does this all come from? It all comes from, again, and I think the problem, if you see the problem that is the hardest for conservatives to convince the rest, and I mean moderates, liberals, populist Republicans, money is the thing that self-interest, jealousy, envy, and selfishness lead. That's the one thing that conservatives are having a hard time winning.
1: Mm. Yeah.
0: Because people look and go, I don't care what the right way is. All I care is I want.
1: Yeah.
0: And you're seeing it across the board. You're seeing it with the demonization of billionaires. We all know. You look at the billionaires out there, most of the business people, maybe not the lottery winners, but the people that have actually earned the money, they're always working. Elon Musk is always working.
1: Right.
0: You don't get all the other billionaires out there. They're always working. They're never stopping. I saw, Cuban was with Trump the other day. Mm. Or yesterday he was with Trump,
1: mm-hmm.
0: On Trump RX. Trump prescriptions. And
1: right.
0: So,
1: yeah.
0: And so they're always doing something. They didn't get into it to be a billionaire. They ended up billionaires, but they're people that are productive. Now, when I say Mark Cuban, he's not always right on the issues, as we have hit him before on it. But he seems to be learning on a lot of fiscal issues, by the way, as we've talked about before. And he did come around finally to our position completely, where he said, just a couple of weeks ago, no college loans. No one should take out a college loan.
1: Right.
0: No one.
1: Right.
0: College debt, no. Don't do it. And he was at $10,000 a year just a couple of years ago. Remember that?
1: Yeah.
0: He went down to $10,000.
1: Yeah.
0: And he talked about the college bubble. So he understands economics. But it doesn't matter whether you understand economics or not. People choose not to. People want to be BS'd when it comes to economics. They do.
1: Yeah.
0: It's the one thing that we've always brought up, and I can't believe that people will fight you on it, but they will, is that if you increase the cost of doing business, the economy will overall get worse. Unless there is an accompanying increase in efficiency. That's just basic economics.
1: Yeah,
0: efficiency, right, and productivity.
1: Yeah.
0: That's just the reality of it. Anybody who's in business knows it. But for some reason, the public just goes, no. If you magically remember some of the excuses for raising the minimum wage or justifications, well, it actually will put more money in because if people have more money, they'll spend it and the economy will get better.
1: Right. Keynesian economics, they try to apply to it.
0: Yeah. Doesn't work that way.
1: No,
0: when you
1: it
0: look,
1: does not.
0: When you look at the economics or the money of healthcare, for example. Why, when it gets down to it, why do Democrats want socialism on the federal level and not on the local level? Why does socialism have to be at the federal level? Because they can borrow from future generations.
1: Right.
0: As you see, Mamdani can't do what he wants to do in New York City unless somebody else who will not get those services in New York State pays for it.
1: Right. Right.
0: He can't get it done. You saw, as we saw, California, Vermont, Colorado, all of them wanted, state-run health care, complete state-run health care. None of them got it. Why? Even the Democrats and liberals didn't want to pay for it. Why do they want it on the federal level? Because they can get it from their children and grandchildren. Taxation without representation. These people that believe in democracy, democracy, everybody should go, well, you're not alive yet, let's tax the hell out of you.
1: Yep.
0: Because that's what you're doing. And this is across the board. I'm saying conservatives are probably, what, 20 to 30% of the electorate? The other 70% are, again, my own self-interest is the only thing that matters, my selfishness, my envy, and my greed. And in order to get to that point, I have to demonize billionaires. I have to demonize anybody with money. I have to demonize anybody who has any private sector solutions. The monopoly of the government must run everything, because that's the only way that we can be ensured that we will have a money flow, is if the federal government can do it and borrow money from future generations to do it, because nobody wants to pay for what they want right now.
1: It's only getting worse, by the way.
0: Yeah. And that's the
1: worst. You and I remember the calls after the Great Recession, 2008, 2009. And it was, well, if the banks are getting bailouts, I want mine. From people who claim to be conservative.
0: Yep.
1: Up till that point. But if you're saying I want mine from the government, unless you're talking about lower taxes and less regulation. But they weren't. They were talking about free health care. They were, it's not free. They were talking about government single payer. We got those calls. Well, maybe it's time. Maybe it's time to do this. And it just, that's when really for me, the bottom started to fall out, because then it was, define a conservative. Yesterday we were laughing at an audio cut we played from Stephen A. Smith. I'm a moderate. And we're like, moderate? Well, that's a blah, blah word in politics. What does it mean? It means nothing. Tell us what your convictions are. And we also said, if you're saying conservative, tell me what you believe that qualifies you as a conservative. Right? And because of people like Bill Kristol and others who claim to be conservative for years, and they're clearly liberal.
0: Oh, my God, that one yesterday was just...
1: Yeah. Oh, my God.
0: He's just, look. I'm like Huey Lewis.
1: Mm-hmm.
0: I want a new drug. Mm. Whatever they're doing that makes them so delusional... And being able to live with their delusion.
1: I want to be like Huey Lewis, and I want to go back in time and tell Bill Kristol from 20 years ago.
0: Yeah, forget about it. No, Huey, we don't need a new drug.
1: give us the back in time song from Back to the Future. Let's go.
0: Was that the Power of Love?
1: Yeah. No, back. Was it Back in Time, right?
0: I can't remember.
1: Yeah, Back in Time. Yeah, Power of Love was also a huge song.
0: Okay.
1: It was from the movie Back to the Future. And, yeah, I want to time travel, go back, and I want to say, hey, you're going to be saying this. You're going to post this on something called Truth or not, on social media, and this is how you're going to believe then. I also want to talk to him, and then I would interview him to have him qualify what makes him a conservative 20 years ago. Because I believe now he was never truly a conservative. It would be extremely rare for all of your conservative values to just vanish in that way.
0: Yeah. And as we have said, you know, when you talk about socialism, communism, it's not just about the government gaining more control of the capital from the private sector, or communism, where there is no private business at all. It is the fact that the socialists know that they can't pay for it. They know it.
1: Right.
0: Yeah. They know they can't pay for it. They know the United
1: States. Mondani knows he can't pay for stuff in New York City without the state.
0: Without the state.
1: He knows that.
0: Without the state. And every single Democrat that talks about government fully paid health care, they know that Democrat states attempted to do it, and it failed because nobody wanted to pay for it.
1: Mm-hmm.
0: But they know, socialists know, this isn't about the society paying for it, because when society tries to pay for it, when Sweden tried it, we've been talking about Sweden, remember just 10 years ago? We need to be like Sweden. We need to be like Sweden. Or Bernie Sanders, remember? We need to be more like Venezuela. Remember that?
1: Yeah.
0: Remember that crap a couple of years ago?
1: Yeah.
0: Venezuela's got it figured out. What are you people, nuts? You know, who it's but when you look at Sweden now, and they realize in order to get the socialist nirvana, we had to tax the hell out of the middle class.
1: Yep.
0: And nobody wants it. And so now they're going much more private. One out of three, what is it? One out of three healthcare groups now are, I think, are private, and the same thing with schools.
1: Yeah.
0: In fact, you know, healthcare and actually schools now are on the stock market.
1: Right.
0: That's how much the private sector has come in there. Why? It doesn't work. Socialists know it doesn't work, which is why they want the federal government to pay for everything. We want Medicare for all, because the only way you can pay for it is to tax future generations that aren't alive and put the debt and interest on them.
1: Yeah.
0: Yeah. So it's jealousy, envy, which leads to selfishness and not caring about future generations. Not saying, I want future generations to be better. Now the talking point is, I want to get whatever I can get from future generations now for what I want now.
1: Yeah. Yep. Give me mine.
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0: We are on radio. He is Eric Cronin. I'm Gary McNamara. Mark Furman died.
1: Yes, 74 years old,
0: yeah.
1: Right? And interesting. The whole OJ case really is where he became, I guess, a household name, at least in that era. But his testimony as a police officer then. And then every once in a while, you would see him commenting on cases, I guess. He became, I don't know if he was a paid contributor to any of the news channels. I saw him, I think, mostly on Fox News.
0: I haven't seen him in years, though.
1: I had not seen him in several years. So, yeah.
0: Remember how insane that was?
1: Oh, man.
0: I still got I saw a guy who was an engineer for a radio station, and I saw him a couple of years ago, and he said, I'll never forget the look on your face when they said O.J. Simpson not guilty.
1: Yeah. Yeah. That was a crazy day.
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4: From ABC News, I'm Stephanie Officer. Two American missionary doctors working in Africa are being treated for Ebola. One has tested positive, the other was exposed to him. ABC's Steve Osunsami.
5: Dr. Peter Stafford first showed symptoms Saturday night and was diagnosed Sunday with this rare variant of Ebola that has no vaccine. At least 88 people have already died in this outbreak that includes 336 suspected cases. Dr. Stafford and his wife, Dr. Rebecca Stafford, with their four children, now on their way to get specialized care and monitoring in Germany.
4: Authorities gave an update on the terrifying shooting outside the Islamic Center of San Diego after it came under fire from two suspects ages 17 and 19 who killed three people, including a security guard. The suspects, found dead of an apparent self-inflicted gunshot wound, Mark Remley of the FBI San Diego field office.
6: We will leave no stone unturned.
4: A downed pilot on a snow-covered mountain can thank his iPhone for saving his life.
7: It was an iPhone automatic crash notification that came into the Elko County, Nevada Sheriff's Department reporting a crash over 10,000 feet high up on a mountain in the East Humboldt Mountain Range on Sunday. First responders began racing that way, learning there was a plane down with one person on board in an extremely remote area. Dense cloud cover made rescue from the air impossible, so the rescuers hiked in above the snow line. Once there, the skies cleared enough to get a helicopter in, and the pilot was hoisted to safety. The pilot is now recovering, the iPhone's automatic crash notification being the lifeline. Alex Stone, ABC News.
4: From Milan to New York, crowds created a melee over a watch.
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4: All four crew members are accounted for after that terrifying naval jet collision at an Idaho air show over the weekend. ABC's Martha Raddatz.
10: It took only 5 seconds for the crew to eject. Ruben Villalpando was at the air show with his family.
11: I knew they both had went down, and I just had hoped that the pilots had ejected.
10: Even more miraculous, only one crew member was injured, and the injuries are not life-threatening.
4: One of the key players in the O.J. Simpson trial has died. ABC's Mike Dubusky.
12: Mark Furman has died. He was the former LAPD detective who discovered the bloody glove at the murder scene of Nicole Brown Simpson and her friend Ronald Goldman. Prosecutors had been planning to use Furman's testimony in their case against O.J. Simpson, but his credibility was called into question when Simpson's defense played a recording of Furman using a racial epithet. That contradicted earlier testimony Furman had given, and he pleaded no contest to perjury charges. To this day, he's the only person convicted of a felony in that case. Mike Dubusky, ABC News.
4: Punch the Monkey is safe after a person breached his enclosure inside a zoo in Japan over the weekend. The individual, reportedly wearing a costume, was intercepted shortly after climbing into the monkey enclosure and arrested along with one other person. Zoo security says they will up patrols near the viral monkey in response. An average 30-year mortgage rate hit a 9-month high, up to 6.68% from 6.65% Friday. Stephanie Officer, ABC News.
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31: Now, it's Red Eye Radio. Gary McNamara and Eric Hurley talk about everything from politics to social issues and news of the day. Whether you're up late or you're just starting your day, welcome to the show. From the Relief Factor Studios, this is Red Eye Radio.
0: All across America, we are Red Eye Radio. He's Eric Carney, and I'm Gary McNamara. Welcome and good morning. Thanks for being here this morning.
1: Thank you.
0: All right, a couple of stories here.
1: Mm-hmm.
0: First off, this was in the New York Post yesterday. A civil war has erupted inside the New York Times over Nicholas Kristof's explosive column alleging widespread sexual abuse by Palestinians by Israeli prison guards. Staffers at the newspaper are questioning whether some of the most incendiary claims, including an allegation that Israel trains dogs to rape Palestinian detainees, would have ever cleared the paper's newsroom standards. The internal backlash has grown so intense that one Times journalist vented, "I am sick of being embarrassed by the opinion section."
1: Mm-hmm.
0: The controversy centers on Christoph's May 11th opinion essay, The Silence That Meets the Rape of Palestinians, which included graphic allegations from Palestinian detainees who claimed that they were sexually assaulted, raped with objects, and abused by Israeli prison guards, interrogators, and settlers. The column immediately ignited outrage from pro-Israel critics. Not really. I've been amazed how the left has been so quiet on this issue, as if they don't want to touch it.
1: Right.
0: I see more publicity of this issue from people that are
1: pro-Israel.
0: Okay, there's the column immediately ignited outrage from pro-Israel critics. Okay,

0: Exactly.
1: They're not afraid to go out online.
2: My why was not criticizing you.
1: No. I knew. Yeah. But they're not afraid to go crazy.
2: Because if you have no problem saying a boy can be a girl if a boy wishes to be a girl, why not come out? How would that ruin your credibility any more to say, yes, Israel is using trained dogs to rape prisoners?
1: Right. This is the insane issue that you're going to hold back on?
0: Yeah.
1: They're willing to die on every other hill.
2: While the Times leadership has publicly defended Christoph's reporting as rigorously and meticulously fact-checked, Puck News reported that many newsroom journalists remain privately suspicious of the sourcing behind some of the column's most graphic allegations. No blanks, Sherlock.
0: Yeah.
2: Wow. The column included testimony from a Gaza journalist who claimed a dog was encouraged by guards to sexually assault him while the prison staff laughed and photographed the incidents. Israeli officials flatly deny the allegations. The Israeli prison service told the Times it categorically rejects allegations of sexual abuse. The Times defended Christoph's reporting in a separate statement from a spokesperson who stated the column draws together on-the-record accounts and cites several analyses documenting the practice of sexual violence and abuse conducted by various parts of Israeli security forces and settlers. But as we all know, and we went through this already, when you go point by point through it and you look at these people and what they have claimed before and how they've changed the story, it loses credibility very fast.
1: Yeah, it does. Absolutely does. You know, I think that's another thing why you don't have the surrogates out there defending it is because you don't have, remember the fake story surrounding the image of the child that was starving and it turned out the child actually was sick.
2: Yeah.
1: And the child's sibling, which was cut out of the picture, what looks perfectly healthy for a child. But the child was suffering from an illness, and they wanted you to believe that the child was starving, and so they took that image. The surrogates took that image and ran with it, right? And not knowing the truth or not, because you know that image isn't a good image. It looks like the child is in distress, but the point was is that it's because of Israel that this is happening. With this story, there's nothing tangible and also nothing behind the story in terms of, because here's the thing, you would see it grow legs with other media outlets.
2: Yeah, we've done stories like this. We know
1: where it starts to spread. When it's false, it quickly comes back. And the story about the child starving versus the child being sick came back fairly quickly, too, because of the facts. It often happens that way. But it still grew legs very fast.
2: Yeah, that actually, you're right. That did grow legs. Yeah, that's a great point.
1: With this one, it doesn't because you don't have anything tangible. You don't have, nothing to spread, the word or sources or other sources.
2: A picture.
1: Well, I was thinking of that, but
2: I know
1: I don't know. They
2: well, if you're talking about you're talking bizarre about pictures. I know it's bizarre, but
1: you evidence, need some kind of backing.
2: I'm relating the picture to the picture of the child in the that was starving.
1: Yeah,
2: was not starving.
1: Yeah, not that they would share a picture in this case, but they would certainly say there's video of it or there's, out there and there's evidence of it. And you would have other media outlets looking into it. I think that's the other thing, too. My gosh, is this actually happening? And because the liberal activist media would love for a story like this to be true.
2: And you would do it in a question form. Are they doing this?
1: Because
2: are they doing this? Are they, you

0: ever is have it to really make the happening? Statement.
1: Exactly.
0: And yeah. you say
1: you don't have to. You don't have to commit to it. Yeah.
0: Kristoff's thing here.
1: Yeah.
0: Now, I mean, on the other hand, Israel might want to use the Democrats' defense.
1: Mm.
0: Well, even if it happens, it just shows the Israeli guards' authenticity.
1: Right. As they make excuses for their own
0: right
1: behavior,
0: for their
1: which would be yeah
0: their Nazi support.
1: Right.
0: I mean, well, it just shows their authenticity. That, by the way, that to me is one of the most bizarre things in the last couple of weeks. As we said, it's always amped up to another level of bizarreness, and that the whole thing
1: a Nazi when he got the tattoo, Gary. He was a Nazi when he got the tattoo.
0: But he was angry.
1: He was authentic. He was angry.
0: He was angry, and so that justified
1: feeling.
0: His... Right.
1: That he has a right to have those feelings.
0: Right. It shows his authentic... He was angry, and because he was so angry, that led him to become a Nazi and put on a Nazi tattoo, which shows his authenticity.
1: Yes.
0: And since he's authentic... then he should be able to lead as a, since he's an authentic Nazi, he should be able to lead, be one of the leaders of the Democratic Party. Now,
1: to be a strategist, by the way, today would be, for them, would be insane. Because you could go even further. Not only did it demonstrate his authenticity, but his follow through. He committed. He's a man of commitment. He committed to the tattoo.
0: Right.
1: And he's going to commit to the people. All right.
0: And it wasn't like he was a happy Nazi.
1: Right.
0: He was an angry Nazi. And that justifies, yeah. that gives him authenticity. That makes him authentic.
1: Right.
0: If he was a happy Nazi, you'd say, what a goofball. But he was angry.
1: He was an angry Nazi.
0: He was an angry Nazi.
1: Right.
0: By the way, that was actually used.
1: That's actually.
0: Defense. We're not making this
1: the
0: up.
1: Point they were making.
0: Right.
1: Wow. My gosh.
0: Can you be a mellow Nazi?
1: Probably with edibles. I
0: should have thought that.
1: I'm not a doctor, and I don't use edibles.
0: but
1: that's what I hear.
0: But if you did,
1: I think it
0: would not drive you to be a Nazi.
1: Well,
0: it would not drive you to be a Nazi.
1: Well, no. But if you're already a Nazi and you right. take the edibles. I don't know any Nazis, but if they, I would think that it affects them the same way. Maybe it doesn't. Maybe it doesn't. I don't know where Nazis get their weed or edibles, but maybe that would.
0: Only from white Aryan nation sources.
1: By the way, maybe that would.
0: You can't have any foreign weed.
1: Yeah.
0: It must be
1: right.
0: blonde. So they're the names of their edibles.
1: Right.
0: Blonde hair and blue eyes.
1: What's the source of this edible? And yeah. maybe it would cure their Nazism.
0: And
1: if they haven't tried it, maybe they should.
0: You know, it's getting to the point where anything that I might say that I would view as outrageous, or people, oh, I can't
1: it's,
0: believe
1: it's not even close.
0: Not even close to
1: not
0: what,
1: even close.
0: What they're doing. It's,
1: no, it, not even close. That's the thing is that, I mean, if someone said, we'll pay you $1 trillion to be a strategist for the Democrats. Now, I still don't think I would take it. $1 trillion's a lot of money. I could do a lot of good things with that.
0: No, then you'd be evil.
1: Yeah, well, I guess.
0: Oh, well, no.
1: But I could give the money to...
0: No, if you took $1 trillion from the Democratic Party, is that being evil? If you took it from the Democrats?
1: Well, they wouldn't call me evil.
0: Right.
1: Yeah.
0: Well, then you're not evil.
1: Well, Speaker Johnson might. But it's the... but, you know...
0: Justifiably so.
1: Exactly. I know. I might have to have some words with my pastor, but here's the thing. You sit down and you, because every day you just like them, if you're going to be a strategist, you've got to get crazier and crazier. We've talked about this. You're sitting around in the political war room and you're going around and passing around ideas, you know? I mean, think about what they're doing. They're fighting for the what they call rights of children to make decisions without adults to mutilate their own genitals. That is a strategy. They've had meetings on that. They've talked about it. They're on board and still today not only pushing for it politically, but they're pushing for it legally, which is the point of pushing for it politically. And I don't know. Every day it's got to get more and more bizarre. Yeah, but he was an angry Nazi. Well, that was then. This is now. And it's just, it's absolutely bizarre. I don't know what you do if you're a strategist. This is why I'm very curious about the big money, the big donors for Democrats. They're still there. In the large picture. But are you going to give to the party and not the candidate? Because each candidate just has to me, there's no difference. Same agenda. Same agenda. But we saw the story about and it was a sore story, but one of the big donors to the Democrats and gave to Kamala before said, I won't give to Kamala in 28. No.
0: Yeah, we just did that story, last week?
1: Now that...
0: Another story.
1: That very well could be because she can't form a cohesive sentence, a complete sentence that makes any sense. She can't.
0: Well,
1: she can't get out there and campaign.
0: But
1: and
0: I think
1: do interviews.
0: I think one of the things that you know we haven't talked about yet, because you know we're looking 6 months from now, less than 6 months from now, is the fact that let's say the Democrats take, you know, take the House. Okay, hypothetically, even though I heard the other day, they could take with the success that Republicans are having in redistricting. But even redistricting has its limits. I think CNN, Harry Enten, I think it was Harry Enten talking about Louisiana. Well, they may create two new Republican districts that are much more competitive to get rid of the dominant Democrat district.
1: Right.
0: And the point was that even redistricting can have its, can have its limits. But I actually look at what happens after if the Democrats take one or both the houses. Then you have at that point, nothing will get done because the president can veto almost everything.
1: Right.
0: And then you have 2 years again to sit there and talk about where the Democrats are versus where the Republicans are. But again, it all depends. Right now, the Republicans are very much underwater. Thank God for the Democrats or the Republic. If the Democrats would show any type of competence at all or just any type of critical thinking skills whatsoever, they probably could win pretty big.
1: Yeah.
0: Right. Even if they got in power, what they would do would be exactly what they did last time, which, in my opinion, hurts the country.
1: Yeah.
0: The fact is Republicans have not been good at communicating effectively so far in the second term, and that goes for the administration as well.
1: Right. Yep.
0: Because right now, prices are everything, and I don't want to hear about it. Politically, if I'm a political consultant, I don't want to hear about the ballroom.
1: Right. Yeah.
0: I don't want to hear that stuff.
1: That's not a driver.
0: No, that's not a driver.
1: Nope.
0: We are Red Eye Radio.
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0: We are Red Eye Radio. He is Eric Carley and I'm Gary McNamara. Well, a Democratic city council member in Seattle who once welcomed the change to socialist Seattle Mayor Katie Wilson is now admitting he is gravely concerned about the business exodus affecting Seattle. This comes as blue states like Washington and New York face the business exodus in favor of more market-friendly red states. Seattle Democratic Council member Rob Saka admitted to the New York Times, "I am gravely concerned. This is real." He initiated praise the energy she brings to leadership, looking forward to partnering with her. And now, after the Starbucks move and the buy, he's like, "My God, what have we put into office?"
1: Yeah.
0: Oh, what are you? Sorry, I got to ask. Are you stupid or what?
1: Right.
0: What'd you expect?
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20: There's something I'd like to talk to you about today, something that's been circulating on the internet that's become a real problem. 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Now, a couple things you should keep in mind. If something sounds too good to be true, it probably is. When you look at these videos, if they don't seem natural, if there's something off about them, the audio or the video, it's probably AI generated. And if you come across something that does pique your interest, see if you can find evidence of it from other sources. I promise you this, if I discover something incredible that you need to know about, I'm going to talk about it somewhere that you can easily find, not on some shady social media site. 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
0: And he is Eric Carley, and I'm Gary McNamara. Download our Red Eye Radio app today, and you can listen when and where you choose. All right, just we got to make sure that we talk about this, the end of a Stephen Colbert show.
1: Yeah, okay. Yeah.
0: And the reason I wanted to bring this up, because I didn't want to forget. I know, what are we, a Tuesday?
1: Yes, Tuesday. Today is okay. Tuesday. That's true. Mm-hmm.
0: I don't think that 35 years from now, you're going to see a TV network replay a Stephen Colbert like Johnny Carson.
1: Yeah, right, yeah.
0: And the reason I bring this up, there seems to be in his exit, at least in my humble opinion, a delusion of self-importance of his show as compared to the reality of the entertainment market.
1: Yeah.
0: And this is, you know, bringing on, I mean, everybody, all the other talk show hosts came on, didn't they? Jimmy Kimmel and...
1: Yeah, yeah.
0: And, you know, they all came on and sat there. And
1: Letterman came on.
0: And Letterman was, you know, going after CBS.
1: Yeah. You can cancel the show, but you can't cancel the man, Letterman thought. It was like, and I said to myself, well, Dave, the show's losing tens of millions of dollars every year. So who canceled it? Because that's, you know, what he was making, trying to make, like they all are, the point. They want you to believe this was a political cancellation.
0: Right.
1: It's not a political cancellation. It's them finally going, this is a cash drain we can't afford.
0: We are all in the media business, the media entertainment news business,
1: mm-hmm.
0: You know, all of us. And you can look at almost, I don't care what format it is, everybody brings up politics. So everybody now is in the media of the arena, the media arena of ideas.
1: Yeah.
0: Really? I mean, they really
1: yeah.
0: are.
1: Yeah, they are.
0: You can't find many shows, I don't care whether they're just entertainment, that don't bring up politics.
1: Right.
0: So everything's in the arena of ideas.
1: Podcasts.
0: Out there.
1: It doesn't matter what you're doing.
0: Now,
1: what you're doing.
0: You and I, exactly. Now, you and I have done both sides of this business. We've been in management, sales, mm-hmm. and on air.
1: Mm-hmm.
0: And at times...
1: Custodial?
0: At the exact same time. Yes, custodial.
1: Yes.
0: Especially during COVID.
1: Right, yes.
0: Remember, we were definitely...
1: That's true.
0: Eric would be in here. Because we had told when COVID first hit,
1: mm-hmm.
0: It was like all shows are being done at home, and we went, no.
1: No.
0: We wouldn't do it.
1: It would affect the quality of the show.
0: We didn't really get
1: we don't have much quality to begin with.
0: Right.
1: So.
0: And, well, we really didn't get much pushback. They
1: don't care about us, but yeah.
0: Right. But the point is, from doing every job and being in this business and in management, sales, and this.
1: Yeah.
0: You know, and on air. We are the talent.
1: Yeah.
0: Is Ron laughing over there?
1: Yeah, he is.
0: Is he laughing? Okay.
1: He is. Like,
0: we are the, because somebody told, was it Ron? Somebody?
1: Huh?
0: Was Ron told, don't bother the talent? Oh, yeah, there was somebody else one time.
1: Yeah.
0: Yeah.
1: Somebody
0: else.
1: Not by us.
0: No, not by us, but somebody told.
1: Somebody that used to work here told another employee.
0: Yeah, said,
1: don't bother the talent.
0: And that's because they were in here talking to me about something.
1: Yeah.
0: Which you could care less. Now, I will say, the one time, you know, I always worry about it because I always worry about being rude about 10 minutes before I go on the air.
1: Right.
0: Because you and I are just so focused.
1: Right.
0: And somebody will hand me something, like they'll hand me, you know, my stuff
1: here. Right.
0: And I'll forget to say thank you. And I, all of a sudden, it's like a minute later, I'm like, oh, thank you. I'm like,
1: yeah.
0: And it's like, because I don't want them to think I'm rude, but I think they know now you're just so focused on what you're doing before you go on.
1: Yeah. In fact, for me, it would be the opposite. Eric, quit bothering the production crew, because I go in there at least every other break.
0: But it was a good conversation, whatever. I mean, because if I get busy, I'll say, let's talk later. I got to get this done. I'm not ready yet.
1: Right.
0: But the one thing we know is when it comes down to it, it's a business. If they came to us and said, you're losing $20 million a year.
1: Yeah.
0: There's going to be no sense of entitlement from either of us.
1: No.
0: If we, by the way, it would never get to that point in our company.
1: Well, that's the whole thing.
0: It would never get to that point. Our company.
1: I would have asked them if we were in the exact same spot as Colbert, and they came to us, and we didn't know this, and they just said, the show's been losing $20 million a year for years. I would have said, why in the world did you keep it going?
0: I know.
1: What? Who? Is somebody blackmailing you to keep us on the air? What happened?
0: Well, there's much more of an argument that it was kept on the air losing money because of politics, not that it was taken off because of politics.
1: In our case, you mean?
0: No. Oh. Colbert. Colbert's case.
1: Because
0: from what I know, we're still on the air.
1: Yes. Hello? Hello?
0: No, but the argument from our point of view is that because with Letterman, when he was on, they're trying to make it sound like CBS is ending the show because of politics.
1: Mm-hmm.
0: No, they kept the show on because of politics. You can make that. That's a much stronger argument. I just, so people know, in this business, it can be very, very fickle. I actually was let go. I was doing a morning show at a radio station, and I was the interim management for a significant period of time. I didn't want to be the management, but somebody had quit.
1: Yeah.
0: And we got the rating book in, and we went through the roof. The ratings were great. I walked in thinking I might get a raise or congratulations. They let me go. Somebody in management said, his contract's ending. He's going to ask for a big raise. We don't want to give him a big raise. And they told me, thank you so much. You've succeeded so well that management knows you're going to ask for a raise. There's going to be a problem in negotiations, so we're going to let you go. I remember being at unemployment the next couple days later.
1: Yeah.
0: Why did they let you go? Because I succeeded too well.
1: Mm-hmm.
0: Come on, stop it. Yeah. Well, that's what they told me.
1: Right. They knew you warranted a higher pay, so you were basically at that point, you became overqualified for their pay, their rate of pay.
0: Right. So I went to unemployment. The guy at unemployment said, why did you get let go? And I told him, he goes, come on, nobody. I said, no, really. Because we're going to.
1: It's our version of overqualified.
0: Right. He said, we're going to check.
1: Yeah.
0: And so the unemployment went back and checked. He came back. He goes, my God, they let you go because they knew they were going to have to pay you more money because you succeeded.
1: Mm-hmm.
0: So that's the thing. There is never a sense. I have never had, I can't imagine having a sense of entitlement that this thing is owed to me because of whatever. I cannot imagine having a sense losing $20 million a year and having a sense of entitlement that, how dare you fire me, you scum of the earth.
1: Yeah. Yeah. Yeah.
0: How dare. I mean, that's the thing. That's the thing that I wanted to bring up, because I just find that, in a way, so incredibly entertaining, but at the same time, so incredibly arrogant of Colbert and Letterman,
1: right,
0: for believing that somehow CBS was at fault. And finally, I saw it brought up this week. Mm. Finally, because a lot of people said, oh, it's, you know, Byron Nelson.
1: Byron Allen, yeah.
0: That'd be it. A golf show on Byron Nelson.
1: Yeah.
0: Byron Allen's, you know, show, whatever's going to take over and whatever. And finally, it's coming out saying CBS isn't even going to try to sell the show. CBS bought a paid show. They replaced Colbert.
1: Yeah, he was doing the paid show bought, yeah, airtime, basically.
0: A paid show bought, you know, they bought the time. It's like a paid commercial. They bought the time. That's how bad Colbert was doing.
1: Right.
0: And they're all out there going, oh, you shouldn't be going. CBS and Letterman doing all that stuff last week. And it's just like, it's just an absolute joke. But there is this incredible sense of entitlement that he believes he is so incredibly important that he must stay. My God, where does that come from?
1: And that he's being canceled because of Trump. He's a victim of Trump.
0: Yeah.
1: They love being the victim. They love being the victim. But the fact is that he's a victim of his own poor performance.
0: Yeah.
1: It didn't work. Yeah. It didn't work.
0: The only one to blame.
1: By the way, Letterman himself said, after they hired Colbert, Letterman himself said, well, I actually, if it were had been my choice, I would have chosen a woman of color. That's what he said. As far as I know, Stephen Colbert does not identify as a woman of color. So what he was saying is, I wouldn't have chosen Stephen Colbert. You canceled him before any. You wouldn't have hired him to cancel him. Dude, what are you talking about? So, I mean, this is so insane. You know, the head of CBS did say a couple of weeks ago that, no, we're making plans after the contract with Byron Allen ends on what to do with that slot. And I thought to myself, well, I don't know. It's late night TV. Nobody's watching it anymore. They're streaming. They're doing other things. That's part of what's going on.
0: Well, sure, there's going to be a plan once that contract ends if Byron Allen doesn't want to stay.
1: Yeah. Well, of course. But he said, he made it sound like they're developing something now.
0: Okay.
1: And so if that's true, then okay, we'll see what it is. I don't think the future is late night talk shows.
0: No, neither do I. And
1: Jimmy Kimmel doesn't believe that either. Jimmy, remember, he's said that a couple of times in the last year or so. Jimmy Kimmel over at ABC has said that he doesn't believe in 5 years that they will be around because people are streaming and doing other things.
0: Well, they took an entertainment show. And that's the genre. It's almost as if you're working at a country music station.
1: Yeah.
0: And in 10 years, you make the decision on just your show to become heavy metal.
1: Yeah. Right.
0: And then you wonder why it doesn't work.
1: Right.
0: Mm-hmm. I mean, it's just that simple. They're formats.
1: Well,
0: that was not that you couldn't bring up politics, but he became, as Kimmel did, an absolute political activist to the point where it was as obvious as could be.
1: Yeah, flat out. And
0: not very intelligent, by the way.
1: No, it isn't. And the difference is, you can show, there's evidence in that. The clips that they put on social media, on YouTube, from the shows, from all those shows, the ones that get the most views aren't the ones that are politically driven.
0: I know.
1: They're the interview with Keanu Reeves or whoever happens to be there. And it's the interview with a celebrity, which shows you what? That's what would drive people to comedy. And they quit doing that. It's all criticism. And it's activism. And then beyond that, you have celebrities on. it's the formula that it has been for the longest time, and people quit watching it. I think there would still be some habit changes regarding streaming and everything
0: else.
1: Yeah,
0: I agree with that, too.
1: But it would be, I think, better than where they are now, because the activism is over the top, and you are skewing your audience. You're shutting out a large portion of viewers because it's not what they want to see.
0: But a show that's losing tens of millions of dollars every year to be on as long as it's been losing money is a foreign concept to me for my 45 years in the media.
1: It would boggle my mind if they said that to us. We've been losing $20 million a year and we're just now letting you go. I would go, my gosh, what in the world were they thinking?
0: We are Red Eye Radio.
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0: We are Red Eye Radio. He is our Carly, and I'm Gary McNamara. So, yeah, I mean, how long do you think Kimmel's going to last?
1: They just re-signed him, and I don't know. I think it was a 3-year deal. I'm not sure. I don't know what they're paying him. I don't know what the revenue is for the show. But I'll say this: it's the business model for it. Unless you're doing something different. I'll tell you what might work, but I don't think they could get away with it on broadcast TV. But Conan O'Brien's podcast is, I think, the best presentation for Conan that he's had in his entire career, because the talk show model of, you know, sitting at the desk and everything mm-hmm. else. And of course, you got to do clean comedy, and it's not clean comedy on the podcast. But I thought, can they show a podcast? Well, probably not, because again, you're going to have the network overseeing it going, well, you can't say this and you can't say that and you can't. And podcasts, they just, you know, it's people talking. And so I don't know that something like that would work. I don't know what would. I guess we'll see. But I think people are moving away, especially late night, doing a lot of streaming on their devices.

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5: From ABC News, I'm Stephanie Officer. A horrifying Monday for members of the Islamic Center of San Diego after two suspects targeted the mosque ages 17 and 19. They opened fire, killing three men outside the center before turning their guns on themselves. One of the victims, a security guard. ABC's Trevor Ault.
6: Three people are dead, including a security guard at the largest mosque in San Diego, after authorities say two teenage gunmen opened fire. SWAT teams swarming the Islamic Center of San Diego shortly before noon. Up to 100 first responders, including the FBI, racing to the scene. Law enforcement methodically clearing the building, going room by room.
5: In New York City, commuters are relieved as the three-day LIRR strike ends. Governor Kathy Hochul broke the news late Monday, but did not disclose the terms of the deal between the LIRR unions and the MTA.
7: Their work is critical for the entire region, and they deserve a fair wage. I also would not accept a deal that would compromise affordability for Long Islanders.
5: Hochul says regular service will resume at noon Tuesday. The trial of Alvin Campbell Jr. began in Boston Monday. The brother of the Massachusetts Attorney General Andrea Campbell is charged with several rape counts stemming from incidents between 2017 and 2019 when prosecutors allege he posed as an Uber driver and targeted intoxicated women outside bars. International crowds create a melee over a watch.
8: Mayhem over Swatch watches. Crowds swarmed Swatch stores around the world over the weekend for the release of a new watch dubbed the Royal Pop Pocket Watch. It sells for $400 in stores, but online they're reselling it for 10 times that. Swatch is promising fans the watches will be available for several months. Sherry Preston, ABC News.
5: John Travolta responding to the stir he caused when he debuted a bold new look at Con of Bahrain glasses. He said he wanted to look the part for his directorial debut. 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
5: The company that boasted about its network of Bitcoin ATMs is shutting down after scammers took advantage of their services. ABC's Jim Ryan.
11: It starts with a text or phone call, someone posing as a bank employee telling the recipient they need to withdraw all of their money and feed it into a crypto kiosk. Bitcoin Depot, the largest network of Bitcoin ATMs, says it's tried to enhance the security of its machines, but that the bad press generated by scammers has made its business model unworkable.
5: With Americans feeling the pinch at the pump, ABC's Olivia Rubin tells us how this issue could impact voters as they head to the polls, especially with another round of primaries Tuesday.
12: We know that this is a midterm election year, and we know that President Trump recently in recent polls has not been getting good numbers when it comes to the economy. And that's a bit striking for President Trump because the economy has long been one of his top issues, along with the border and immigration. Americans view the economy and their personal finances usually as the most important issue when they're heading to the polls.
5: A Spanish court Monday acquitted singer Shakira in a tax fraud case, ordering the government to pay back around $64 million in fines to the pop star. In New York City, a driver of a horse-drawn carriage was injured after the horse got spooked in Central Park and collided with another carriage, causing it to overturn. Otis the horse was safely released. The driver was taken to a local hospital to be treated. No one else was hurt in the accident. I'm Stephanie Officer, ABC News.
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0: Now, it's Red Eye Radio. Gary McNamara and Eric Harley talk about everything from politics to social issues and news of the day. Whether you're up late or you're just starting your day, welcome to the show. From the Relief Factor Studios, this is Red Eye Radio.
15: all across America. We are Red Eye Radio. He is Eric Harley, and I'm Gary McNamara. Good morning. You ready? Let's start out with some insanity, okay?
2: Okay.
15: I mean, well, like start out. We're going to start out. It'll be the middle and then the end.
2: It's pretty much been the show for a while now. Nothing but insanity. Yeah.
15: All right. What's coming up out of MS Now?
2: I don't know.
15: All right.
2: All right.
15: Ready for this one?
2: Okay.
15: Just when you think they can't go any further.
2: All right.
15: Just when you ask yourself, all right, since they can't win on the issues, what type of convoluted thinking, comes out of their mouths?
2: Yeah, right.
15: Here we go. Ready for this?
2: Okay.
15: All right. And this is concerning Mike Johnson the other day talking about that in our country, rights are derived not from the government, but they come from the creator.
2: Right.
15: That's in the Declaration of Independence.
2: Yes.
15: Right.
2: Right.
15: Here we go. Ready?
2: All right.
15: All right.
16: What about this passage from Mike Johnson declaring that our rights do not derive from government? They come from you, our creator and heavenly father. Is this him putting God over the Declaration of Independence?
15: I mean, my God. It's like,
2: is what? She confusing it with content creator? do we have to? We do, right? We got to explain. Somebody has to explain it to her, right?
15: I mean, it's embarrassing. It's embarrassing to, how do you get to a national TV show, even if it's MS Now? I mean, it just shows that they're running out of arguments.
2: Right. Yeah.
15: Because as we know, is this him putting God over the Declaration of Independence? Well, the Declaration of Independence is what lays out that your rights come from the Creator. I mean, it's just, she's thinking content creator. we thought our rights came from you, a YouTube influencer.
2: Right.

0: Let's play it one more time, all right? We got to play it one more time.
1: This could be the audio cut of the week. Tuesday now.
0: You're really going out on a limb, aren't you?
1: Well.
0: All right, here we go.
1: Actually, yeah, I am.
0: All right, here we go.
1: Go ahead.
0: Play it again.
2: What about this passage from Mike Johnson declaring that our rights do not derive from government? They come from you, our creator and heavenly father. Is this him putting God over the Declaration of Independence?

0: and just gets, and this is just gets blasted.
1: You know, the
0: another batch of proud public education graduates.
1: Yeah.
0: then a bunch of these. We hold these truths to be self-evident, that all men are created equal, that they are endowed by their creator with certain unalienable rights. And unless it's the alien in unalienable with, you know, you see Jesse Waters?
2: Yeah, yeah.
0: They say the aliens are here. They've got lizard tails. Since when did he be... was he at one point an editor of the Weekly World News? That's not defunct. I mean,
2: maybe
0: they believe it's that the creator is aliens because of unalienable rights.
2: Maybe.
0: We got any pills that we can pop here? Since everybody is doing some kind of drug, can we just have a taste of it? I mean, what's it like to live in that?
2: Or does she think creator means our parents? We have to explain it. You know, the question inevitably comes up. Well, do we have to explain it? It seems like we do.
0: I didn't even listen to the rest of the. Let's want to play the rest of the audio cut. Let's start it from the beginning. Yeah. I didn't even get past that. I didn't have to, but I've not listened to the rest of this.
2: Okay.
0: All right.
2: Fair enough.
0: All right. So. I'm assuming it's MS Now. There was no cursing on it. Like,
2: yeah, I'm assuming.
0: You stupid blankety blank. Don't you know the damn Declaration of Independence? Yeah. All right, here we go. All right.
3: What about this passage from Mike Johnson declaring that our rights do not derive from government? They come from you, our creator and heavenly father. Is this him putting God over the Declaration of Independence? McKay?
4: Well, you know, I actually think that idea is not wholly uncommon. I mean, the idea that we have certain inalienable rights that come from God can be read in a fairly benign way, which is basically that we have innate human rights that our Constitution and our government, our democratic government, are meant to codify, right? That idea is not totally abnormal. I think that the thing that, you know, might alarm some people is some of the rhetoric that we heard at this rally that we are in a spiritual battle, right? That
0: okay, he gets off the topic.
2: Yeah. He's trying. Yeah. What he's trying to do is help her out here,
0: right?
2: What he's trying to do, what you listen to just there, is he's trying to help sweep her stupidity under the carpet.
0: Yeah. And this was on the show We the People. Great.
2: Yeah.
0: The show is called, is the show called, let me just see, is it We the?
2: Or is that the name?
0: Oh, no, that's, they're that, promoting another show.
2: Okay.
0: They're promoting another show. Then.
2: All right.
0: Okay.
2: All right.
0: So.
2: Yeah.
0: That's a, there was a, they're running ads for the other shows while
2: well,
0: we're talking.
2: So on the, MS Now, wouldn't it be them, they, the people?
0: Yes, it's.
2: If you're going to use the proper pronouns. I don't know what to say, except for, because he's trying, you see him trying to soft explain it, you know, like, no, we pretty much all get, what he's saying is, you know, there's a, if you break down what he's saying, it's, you know, kind of common, you know, everybody, that's not out of the norm. What he's trying to say is, everybody in the world, but you, knows what it means.
0: Yeah, that was a soft sell answer. Or a soft, yeah.
2: Yeah, he was trying to cushion the blow here and then help her relate essentially her point

0: with a bizarre point that really didn't apply.
1: Yeah. But I just love it. It's not totally abnormal to think that rights come from the...
0: Yeah.
1: Not completely into... It might be a little abnormal, but it's not completely and totally abnormal.
0: Well, I would say in 250 years, you're the only one who doesn't get it. Wow. Wow. Trying to put God over the Declaration of Independence? Oh, my gosh.
1: I've got another one here, and this is where I think this is Bill Maher with Will I Am.
0: Okay, the creator of the Obama song.
1: Right, on his drinking podcast. Okay.
0: Okay.
1: His drinking and smoking podcast.
0: All right. All right.
1: Bill Maher's drinking, as we call it.
0: All right.
1: And just watch how he, because I would have blasted Will I Am. Here we go.
0: All right.
1: Ready,
0: okay.
1: Ready for this. Here we go. All right.
2: They don't have freedom. Their people are not free. It is a police state. And when you don't have that,
3: Is different than their need of freedom is different than our need of freedom. Not all.
2: That's kind of patronizing to say what another person's need of freedom is.
3: Freedom is freedom.
2: Maybe they don't know. Maybe they're so brainwashed at this point they don't know how much freedom they need. But I think people yearn for freedom and they don't have
3: it. No, say for example, you come from a place that was war torn, and you want to be free from that. That's different from, I want to be free to do something that is not at the same level. So not every freedom is...
1: Wait a minute. I just got to stop because... I'm looking at Eric's face. Let me just finish the rest here because Bill Maher could have just... Again, this is not wanting to embarrass your guest.
0: Right.
1: That's how I look at this. Here we go.
3: Yeah. It's the same freedom. Sometimes you want to be free from tyranny. You want to be free from, you know, people in the Congo want to be free from that thumb, that oppression. People in America's freedom is a different freedom. And to say they're the same, that's not fair to the folks that are truly suffering.
2: I agree. We are lucky. We complain about freedom, and some of those complaints, of course, are valid, and certainly in history, they're tremendously valid. But the perspective is important. To compare ourselves to what the rest of the human race has done with this concept is important. And we generally have more freedom here than many, many people do.
1: But him saying "Will I am"? Well, you're right. He wasn't right.
0: No, freedom wasn't
1: is
0: right.
1: Freedom is freedom. There are different scenarios where you wish to be free, but freedom is freedom.
0: Well, he mentioned a tyrannical government. Look at the foundation of this country.
1: Yeah, exactly.
0: That's what we fought for. It's why we're free.
1: Well,
0: it's the same freedom we achieved, and they have not.
1: Well, what's the Second Amendment about?
0: Right.
1: What's the First Amendment about? You know, exactly. when you look at the Constitution of the United States, the Constitution of the United States was set up, and it's interesting because the Constitution in the beginning, the Declaration of Independence, actually laid out the oppressive government that we were under Great Britain. And so for him to try, again, when you start talking about their need for freedom is different than our need for freedom, you know what that reminded me of? Reminded me of the Vietnam War.
0: Mm.
1: Ah, the substitute teacher. Mm. Well, there's really no difference between communism. That's the kind of government that they wish to live under. There's no difference between communism and a constitutional republic that we live in. Now, remember, as I've told the story before in 10th grade, that got me kicked out of class when I told the teacher she was wrong and sent up to the principal's office for insubordination, where the principal, who was one of my father's best friends growing up, said, "What the hell are you doing here?" And I told him, "So you got sent up to the principal's office for insubordination for telling the substitute teacher that a constitutional republic is not the same as communism." I went, "Yep." He goes, "Sit over there." Yeah. And she was never there again.
0: Why didn't Bill Maher send him to the principal's office? Because that was for just being stupid. because it was a stupid answer. And why didn't Bill Maher, to the serious point, correct him on that and stop him? What has ever stopped Bill Maher lately, especially on his podcast, after he's had a few? Actually, this could be early in the podcast. I don't know. And stop and go, no. We fought. You want to talk about war torn? Revolutionary War.
1: Yeah.
0: It's what started all of this and what achieved all of this. 250 years ago. So what do you not see? What do you not
1: well,
0: get?
1: Well, when you look at it, the entire thing is, I would go, you know, you're pretty clueless, because the Constitution of the United States was set up so this wouldn't happen again.
0: Right.
1: You know, when you look at it, all the debates that we have today are really the same as anybody who's fighting tyranny. They're not any different.
0: No.
1: The whole concept of the separation of powers, the whole concept of the Electoral College, the entire concept of the Senate, all those were based on ensuring that every part of a society felt that they had some representation, that they weren't controlled. It's representation that changes everything.
0: Yeah, that's
1: it. It's knowing that you have at least, you don't have the total voice because you're not a dictator. I'm not a dictator. You're not a dictator. But the smaller states have two senators in a bicameral legislature, that means two legislators, the House and the Senate, in order to ensure that every part of the country has representation so they don't feel like that they're under the tyranny of the popular vote of the majority, which we saw in Virginia. You saw that in, if you want the perfect example, that was Virginia.
0: Yeah.
1: Virginia was the Democrats trying to get 51% of the state controlling 90% of the vote, and the other 49% getting 10%.
0: Right.
1: That was the entire, that's the entire point about why we set up the government that we set up here in the United States. But Will, I am, again, completely and totally clueless. You know, the thing is, you mean Bill Maher said times, and a lot of people do, I mean, because I think everybody's running out of guess, that they just bring on stupid people. They bring on celebrities that are absolutely clueless. And how many has he brought on? Who was it that he talked about? He goes, where are you? He goes, you're in a bubble. Oh, it was Patton Oswalt.
0: Yeah, and there was somebody else, too. They were like just a few weeks apart, where he said to another celebrity, you're just living, you live in that bubble.
1: Yeah, you don't even know. That's not what's going on. This is what's going on. Oh, right. I did know that. Oh, I didn't know that.
0: Right.
1: Oh, I didn't know. He goes, it's because all you do is sit on Blue Sky all day.
0: Well, I mean, that gibberish from Will I Am would have been shredded immediately.
1: I know.
0: How do you think we got here? My gosh. It's what you and I do for a living. Tear down the stupidity and the ignorance.
1: We are Red Eye Radio.
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1: We're on our radio. He is Eric Carney, and I'm Gary McNamara. Let me play this audio cut here. This is Representative Gregory Meeks, Democrat from New York, pounding at a hearing. About the fact that we need to subpoena all these people in the government about what's going on with Iran.
16: Okay.
1: Right. Here we go. Listen to this. And then Brian Mast, Representative Brian Mast, hits back. Here we go.
17: M of House Rule 11, Clause 2K6 of House Rule 11. I move that this committee issue subpoenas to compel the testimonies of Secretary Marco Rubio, of Mr. Steve Witkoff, and Mr. Jared Kushner at a public House Foreign Affairs Committee hearing before the end of April 2026, so we, members of Congress, and the American people can hear from them directly on the most pressing international security matter facing Americans today, President Trump's war of choice in Iran.
14: Well, I would encourage you, if you want to know more about what's taking place with the activities in Iran or anywhere else, feel free to attend any one of our fly-in day classified briefings, which you basically don't attend at all. And we had a classified briefing just last week with INR. You showed up 45 minutes late to that. Had you been on time, you might know a little bit more. I'd also encourage you that when we have the classified briefings with Secretary Rubio.
1: That you show up. I mean, we're running out of time, but it's like, you don't show up for anything. You don't
15: 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Remember where you heard it first. 96.3 News Radio KKOB. 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
2: And he's Eric Harley, and I'm Gary McNamara. Welcome and good morning. Download our Red Eye Radio app today, and you can listen when and where you choose. Well, the president went on True Social yesterday and said that, well, actually today that the United States was going to go back in.
3: And that was the plan.
2: That was the plan to go back in.
3: Attack Iran again.
2: And he's been convinced by a number of the countries in the Middle East not to do it because negotiations are going on. Here's part of what he had to say when he was asked about that True Social post. Later on in the day.
4: Well, other countries have come to me and they've said we were getting ready to do a very major attack tomorrow. I put it off for a little while, hopefully maybe forever, but possibly for a little while, because we've had very big discussions with Iran, and we'll see what they amount to. I was asked by Saudi Arabia, Qatar, UAE, and some others if we could put it off for 2 or 3 days, a short period of time, because they think that they are getting very close to making a deal. And if we can do that where there's no nuclear weapon going into the hands of Iran, I think, and if they're satisfied, we will be probably satisfied also. We've informed Israel. We've informed other people in the Middle East that have been involved with us. And, you know, it's a very positive development, but we'll see whether or not it amounts to anything. We've had periods of time where we thought pretty much getting close to making a deal, and didn't work out, but this is a little bit different. Now, we're ready going tomorrow, very big, and not something I wanted to do, but we have no choice because we cannot let Iran have a nuclear weapon. Yeah.
2: You know, one thing is, it was funny because I saw in the New York Post, somebody asked him a question. They said, you said that Iran can never have a nuclear weapon, but you've said 20 years.
3: Yeah, right. Yeah.
2: Now, and he just said, well, I really can't get into it because there's too many things going on in the negotiations.
3: Well, it's interesting because I was thinking the same thing on the 20-year thing. I was thinking, well, does he mean, and if he does, somebody needs to explain it, if he means the following, that, well, I'll no longer be president in 20 years, and so at the very least it would take them 20 years to rebuild it if they were going to acquire, let's say we got enriched uranium from them, got it all. For them to acquire it and build their program again. I know it's impossible to know what he means.
2: Or you have a deal because if you say 20 years, mm-hmm. you know, because I also saw the other thing, the quote he had yesterday, mm-hmm. where he said, well, he said that it's been so destroyed that they really, you know, it would take them years again to start a nuclear program. They go, well, then why do you still want to go in and do it? He said, because more public relations, that he can't sell that. Saw that yesterday, and I went, whoa.
3: That he can't sell an attack, you mean?
2: No, he can't. He can't sell a deal where, you know, a deal where we go in there and guard it or do whatever we have to do.
3: He said
2: that isn't necessary.
3: Right.
2: It's been so much destroyed that if it just left there, it would take another decades to rebuild that site. They can't actually get to it. I don't know. I only saw that in one quote yesterday, but let's hear what this is on the Fox News panel yesterday with Brit Hume and Brett Baer. Here's what Brit Hume had to say.
5: Well, that Truth Social was really interesting. He named specifically the leaders of Qatar and the UAE and Saudi Arabia, almost to say these are the leaders that you are attacking, and they are the ones that have told me to postpone to try to get a deal, and I'm going to do that. So maybe providing them a little cover from Iran as they've been the focus of attacks.
6: Yeah, maybe so, Brett, but at a glance, this looks like the triumph of hope over experience. And we've been around and around with Iran on this. They keep saying, the president keeps pausing, waiting for offers, and they haven't come close to making an offer that he could accept. Maybe this time will be different. We can all hope for that. In the meantime, it's pretty clear that he's ready to let them have it again, if nothing of any, substance or meaning or acceptability comes through. I'm not prepared to bet that something good will come.
2: You know, one of the things we said is when the president speaks, I don't know what to believe and what not to believe, because you're always throwing out during a war messages that are meant for the enemy and not necessarily your domestic audience. But the one thing is the president, he said it again in the comment that we played a couple of minutes ago. He said, we've been very close at points. No, they haven't.
3: Very close to a deal?
2: Yeah.
3: Yeah. No, it seems like they've never been.
2: And that's what Brigham said. They've never been close to a deal.
3: Well, and
2: now do you say that to encourage them or say, look, we're willing? Because this is the one thing I saw the other day too, that you've got a lot of these people there in the Iranian Revolutionary Guard that are looking to get out to Russia. They want to. If they decide, because just like anybody, they're looking at, okay, what's the second option? What's the third option? What's the fourth option?
3: Right.
2: So they're looking to go to Russia.
3: Right.
2: They want to be able to, these leaders want to get out. Because as we have said, one of the problems here negotiating is the fact that, if you're saying you have no nuclear weapons, I guess that's the red line. Before it was, we hope that the people revolt or whatever. That doesn't, at this moment, look like it's going to happen. It might.
3: Right.
2: It doesn't look like at this particular moment. So besides saying we guard and we get, the nuclear stuff, whatever, plutonium, uranium, whatever, enriched uranium, whatever, what else does he want? What else is the deal besides that? What else is there?
3: Well, I think if you get the uranium, I think that seals the deal for, again, a couple of decades, probably, in terms of rebuilding
2: the program.
3: But you're asking, is there a commitment beyond that?
2: Well, no.
3: That he wants from Iran?
2: My point is when he says we've been close to a deal, well, that's the only thing they've been negotiating, really.
3: No, that's really
2: it. Yeah, they're not negotiating that the Iranian Revolutionary Guard is going to step down.
3: Right. So here's my question. Brett Baer started that question to Brit Hume with a point in the Truth Social Post. He starts out by naming their actual names are in the post.
2: Right.
3: Of each of those countries. He starts with the leader of Qatar and then Saudi and the president of the UAE. And you're looking at something where he's not doing the generalized leader. I just spoke with leaders in the region of other Middle Eastern nations, and we're working on something, right? When there's this overgeneralization, sometimes it's, okay, all right, yeah, maybe that's going on, and he's not going to be specific for whatever reason. But he was specific in this case on their names. He was calling them out. So he's laying that out there. And then, you know, at the end, if we don't get a deal, we're going in hard. Well, my question would be, could this deal be those other nations? Because he mentions them, and he calls them friends and allies. And let's see, hold on. I've been asked by the Emir of Qatar, the Crown Prince of Saudi, and the President of the United Arab Emirates to hold off on our planned military attack on Iran, which was scheduled for tomorrow, and that serious negotiation now taking place that, in their opinion, as great leaders and allies, a deal will be made. I'm assuming, at first I was assuming he means great leaders and allies of the U.S. But is he saying they're at one time, because right now the UAE is really not an ally of Iran. I mean, they're...
2: Oh, no, they're talking about our allies.
3: Yeah, that's what I thought.
2: Yeah.
3: But when I was thinking about that, I thought, okay, but because I assume it's us. But if, do they believe these nations could facilitate handing over the uranium to them, not to U.S. or Israel?
2: I guess. I mean, it would have to be under Trump. From what Trump has said, he's not, unless the U.S. is the one that inspects and does it, it's not going to happen.
3: I mean, we would still have oversight, of the... You know, to make sure, because I believe we know down to the, you know, last container how much they have.
2: I don't know. I don't know if the countries in the Middle East would want to be put in that position. I would think that in order to play nice in the Middle East, they would want the United States to be, they'd agreed to do it with the United States. You know, okay, this is what we've helped broker this agreement or whatever. Because who's doing the agreement now? Who's six allies, in the middle, these five countries in the Middle East, if they're all saying that, hold on, well, who's negotiating now with them? Who's doing the negotiation? Are we doing the negotiation, or are they doing the negotiation?
3: Well, and he says, you know, a deal will be made which will be acceptable. This is in his Truth Social post, which will be acceptable to the U.S. as well as countries. All countries in the Middle East and beyond.
2: Yeah, I would think that, you know, I don't think they'd want to mess with it. They let the U.S. get the blame, you know, for everything.
3: The deal will include, importantly, in all caps here, no nuclear weapons for Iran. Well, that can only mean that they have no more enriched uranium.
2: Well, my point is, does it?
3: No, it has to. I mean, that's the only way really get to
2: but
3: that.
2: But enriched uranium itself is not, I'm parsing words, is not a nuclear weapon.
3: you're on the technicality side, yeah. Now, technically, no, we don't have one.
2: Well, because when I saw the president say yesterday that, you know, he said, well, look, it's already been destroyed. They can't, you know, they can't do anything with these things to begin with. But, you know, we've got basically, I got to find the exact words that he used. It wasn't imagery, but. You know, I can't sell I can't sell this deal.
3: Mm-hmm.
2: You know, I can't sell a deal unless we get it back. Even though we've left it inoperable. I'm not sure where he was going with that. I didn't know.
3: Yeah, reading this Truth Social was, I read it several times, piece by piece, basically broke it down as we're doing right now. Yesterday when he posted it. Because it's hard to know. Well, first of all, we're not going to know everything.
2: No.
3: But the fact that he named these leaders, I think basically that is in part an attempt to kind of put this on them to make a deal that would be acceptable to us. Hey, we're going to see if they can do it. And which is understandable because, again, as we pointed out, they haven't been close to a deal.
2: Yeah.
3: anywhere close.
2: Because what's the deal? The deal is no nuclear weapons. That's it. I mean, there really is.
3: So how do you define that?
2: Yeah, I don't know. And the thing would be no nuclear weapons. There's a lot more points of what Iran wants.
3: Right. Yeah.
2: You know, well, yeah. What do we get? What do we get? The negotiations, what do we get?
3: Well, because here's the thing.
2: If we can't have any enriched uranium, our plutonium is gone, and there's no way, and you can monitor us for the next 20 years, what do we get in return? You get full funding. The Iranian Revolutionary Guard is still there. You get full funding. You can use all your oil money, which they will then use for their proxies to continue to attack American interests.
3: That's the exact point I was going to make. So, okay, let's say we could really all but guarantee no nukes. But if they're back in the oil game, they have funding for their proxies.
2: Yep. We are Red Eye Radio.
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2: We are Red Eye Radio. He's Eric Crowley, and I'm Gary McNamara. The one thing that we did say last week was that this week you're probably going to see, you know, something happen. Now, the president said, what, 2 or 3 days here, which means by the end of the week, by Friday. How long do you keep, you know, saying things like Iran wants a deal? Iran doesn't want a deal. They may be forced to a deal. They don't want a deal.
3: Yeah, right.
2: You know, there's no indication of that.
3: Right.
2: And there's no indication that they've ever been close to a deal. Hopefully they get there. But there's no indication at this moment, based on what the president said when he said they were, you know, very close to a deal and that Iran wants a deal, only for it to blow up spectacularly.
3: Right, exactly.
2: You know, like, oh, we're not even close. They don't want anyone. And it's like, well, then don't believe them.
3: Right.
2: I saw, was it Elliot Abrams wrote the thing? Well, now that the terrorists have taken over Iran, it's like, what do you mean now that the terrorists have taken over Iran?
3: Right.
2: They've always been there.
3: Yeah.
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4: From ABC News, I'm Sherry Preston. Murder at a house of worship in San Diego.
5: This is a city's and a community's absolute worst nightmare. As a free society.
4: Police Chief Scott Wall, after two people opened fire at the Islamic Center of San Diego, the largest mosque in the city. ABC's Trevor Ault.
6: They were first called, law enforcement, just before noon yesterday. And what they say is that this pair of shooters, a 17-year-old and a 19-year-old, arrived at the Islamic Center in San Diego, the largest mosque in San Diego, with shotguns and other weapons that law enforcement believe, according to sources, that they stole from their parents, and they opened fire outside of the Islamic Center.
4: Three people were killed, including a security guard and the father of eight. The two suspects, 17 and 18 years old, found dead from self-inflicted gunshot wounds. It is primary day in several states, including Kentucky, where Republican Congressman Thomas Massie is facing a challenge from a candidate backed by President Trump, Ed Gowrain. Showing up on the campaign trail in support of Gowrain, Pentagon head Pete Hegseth. Massie, after seeing that,
7: it's kind of crazy that you would send the Secretary of War. President Trump would not be doing this if they were confident that they were winning. And they're worried that I'm going to win.
4: The congressman and the president have clashed over several issues. President Trump now says he has paused that planned attack on Iran at the request of allies in the Middle East. This as Americans are getting ready to kick off summer this Memorial Day weekend with sky-high gas prices.
8: The president is adamant that prices, especially at the pump, are going to get better essentially as soon as the war with Iran is solved and the Strait of Hormuz, that key waterway, is reopened. The problem with that is there's absolutely no indication of when that's going to happen.
4: ABC's Olivia Rubin. The Ebola outbreak centered around eastern Congo, growing, at least 131 deaths and over 500 suspected cases. 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
4: The Trump administration this week announcing its nearly $1.8 billion fund to make payments to people targeted by the Biden administration, however, says ABC's Catherine Falders.
15: There's lots of questions around the legality of this, how this is going to work, because what we have here is a president in his private capacity suing the government, basically suing himself in his professional capacity, and then settling with himself.
4: Because the fund is being created as a way to settle the president's lawsuit over the leak of his tax returns. One more rough morning rush for the country's biggest commuter rail system. Unions at the Long Island Railroad in New York reaching a tentative deal overnight to end their strike. ABC's Phil Tate on Long Island.
22: Partial service will be restored at noon. Details on this deal are still tight-lipped,
0: as the rank and file has to approve it before the strike is officially over. The union, representing 3,500 workers, wanted a 5% increase on the final year of their contract, as the MTA was willing to come as close to 4.5% with a number of concessions.
4: Days after President Trump's summit in China, another world leader is headed to Beijing today. President Xi Jinping welcoming in Russian President Vladimir Putin. And a real education for a six-year-old on a field trip in Norway. The boy saw something sticking out of the ground, pulled it out. Experts say he found a 1,300-year-old sword. It's so old, they say it's from before the time of the Vikings. Jerry Preston, ABC News.
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28: 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Gary McNamara and Eric Hurley talk about everything from politics to social issues and news of the day. 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
2: All across America, we are Red Eye Radio. He is Eric Hurley, and I'm Gary McNamara. Good morning. How's everybody doing?
3: How's it going? Okay, hope your Tuesday's going well so far.
2: All right, let's hear from Mamdani. All right?
3: Okay, fine.
2: Here's the latest. All right, here we go.
16: I cannot help but think of the words of our 40th president, Ronald Reagan. He famously said, the 9 most terrifying words in the English language are, I'm from the government, and I'm here to help. It's a good quote, but I disagree. I think 9 more terrifying words are actually, I worked all day and can't feed my family.
2: There you go. And that's him promoting his grocery store. By the way, people keep repeating the news. It was all over the place. Mamdani says he's going to open the first grocery store by next year. That's a month old.
3: Yeah, that's a month old. We talked about it.
2: Yeah, that's already out there. It's like, at times I'm like, is it me? Am I on something?
3: Right.
2: I thought I saw this story a month ago.
3: Yeah.
2: Oh, they're just repeating it again.
3: Yeah. Yeah. Right.
2: It's like,
3: no, there's a lot of that going on right now, but, and they're right now for that one store alone, they're way over budget.
2: Oh yeah. I mean, it's interesting because a couple of audio cuts to follow that up. And when you talk about a socialist communist like Mamdani and why it doesn't work. In fact, let's go to Jamie Dimon, CEO of J.P. Morgan Chase. Okay.
3: All right.
2: Here we go. About American taxes, because all this is about more taxes, right?
3: Yep.
2: Here we go.
17: I don't know anyone, okay, and you guys in the room, you might be Democrats, Republicans, who thinks the spending, that sending another $1 trillion to Washington, D.C. will actually improve anything. So when you say raise taxes, if you said raise taxes and directly give it to the people who need it, I'd do it. No?
18: We are running out of time.
17: It goes to all these interest groups, and they give it to their friends and all that, which is why the people are considered a swamp.
13: It's kind of a swamp. You know, there's 17,000 lobbying groups, but bank companies are guilty too. They're just fighting for their one self-interest as opposed to what's good for my country. But, you know, that's what happens in Congress, you know. And you see how these bills get spent. Like, the CHIPS Act was a good idea until, you know, it had to be a union, place pays, child care, diapers, you know. What the hell are we doing?
2: Well, that's the point. And this is interesting because this is, and I believe this was a little while ago, but I want to play this because this is somebody who I always viewed as the utmost

0: up 9% countywide and 10% in the city. And a 2024 AP account noted that homelessness has surged 70% countywide since 2015 and 80% in the city. All this amid public frustration despite billions spent. An audit reviewed $2.4 billion in city homelessness funding and found that officials could not reliably track where it went or what it achieved. Or take Chicago, with a mayor whose approval rating is deep underwater, where the pension promises are so large that they will surely bankrupt the city at some point. What is the theory of good government here? If the answer is keep adding programs, the city will keep producing unaffordability. Because unaffordability is what happens when government becomes a machine that grows faster than the society it governs. Zohran Mamdani's basic instinct is correct. Focus on affordability, especially housing, but not by providing government subsidies. These only seem to have driven up the cost of rent, as subsidies naturally do.
1: Well, I mean, intentions are meaningless.
2: Right.
1: It's how you get there.
2: Right. I mean, the road to Lubbock is paved with good intentions.
1: Well, not all of it's paved.
2: That's a great point. That's a solid point.
1: No, I think we
3: love Lubbock. I have family there.
1: Yes, I believe you can get to Lubbock on all paved roads.
3: Well, you can, but I think it's a toll road. But anyway, but
1: well, it is Texas. I tell you, I went to a the other day. I went to a music festival, the Wildflower Music Festival in Richardson.
3: Yeah,
1: so I had to go down 6.
3: Is that a hippie thing or?
1: It sounds like one, doesn't it?
3: Yeah, it does. Yeah.
1: Well, I actually wasn't going to go at first because I just wanted to see one band.
3: Right.
1: Just one band that I just absolutely love.
2: Don't take the brown cholesterol medicine.
1: Well, I thought it was I always thought it was like in a big field, and it's not.
3: Oh.
1: You know, it's basically in the huge courtyards between buildings and everything. It's really, really cool.
3: Okay. That sounds cool.
1: Vendors and... Yeah. And everything else. And okay. I did see...
3: Tie-dye? Was there tie-dye? Did you see any tie-dye?
1: No, none. Zero.
3: Flowers?
1: No, I saw a couple of... remember the band Lit?
3: Yeah, yeah.
1: In the 90s?
3: Yeah.
1: And whatever that style was then, I saw a guy and a girl that was waiting for... Because the band that I liked played before them, a band from Dallas called Motorcade, which is a great band. One of the best bands I've heard in decades. Her first two albums are just incredible.
3: Yeah.
1: And so I went just to see them. And it's funny because they went, "You just came to see us?" I go, "Yeah, that was it. I'm heading home," because I know the guys in the band. I'm like, "I'm heading home after this." They only play like once or twice a year.
3: Mm.
1: You know, their two albums I just love. But Lit, that band, and I didn't stay, but I know they're one. Funny thing is, they sound, when I saw Lit, I go, "Yeah, you know, remember that hit? They're like the Toadies." You should have seen the number of people waiting to see Lit that had Toadies t-shirts on.
3: Oh, yeah.
1: It's like, oh, my God.
3: Toadies is kind of a local band. I mean, they're from this area. So,
1: Then Possum Kingdom was their...
3: Right. Is the name of a lake.
1: Right.
3: Yeah. In this region.
1: Yeah.
3: Yeah.
1: Exactly.
3: Yeah.
1: It was funny because I...
3: Swimming and fishing there as a kid, but I don't know how many times.
1: Well, I know a woman one time, she was just, the Toadies are coming, the Toadies.
3: Yeah.
1: And I'm like, just never looked at her as somebody who would like, you know, the Toadies.
3: Yeah.
1: Well, her whole family's from Possum Kingdom. That's why.
3: Well, no, there is. They have if they play, their fans are there, man. They play. It's crazy.
1: Well, to get there and get back, I had gone 6:35.
3: Yeah.
1: Now, I've never used, you know, when they rebuilt that a couple of years ago and they put the toll section on.
3: Yeah. It's awesome, actually. It's expensive, but it's great. It's Autobahn, man.
1: It saved me.
3: Yeah.
1: It saved me about 20 minutes. Oh. I think it was $3 just to go 6 miles.
3: Because it goes under.
1: It goes under.
3: Yeah.
1: And it is just, and it's 75.
3: Oh, man. You pay attention to the speed limit.
1: It was a parking lot. It was a parking lot above, you know, the street above. And then the toll, the toll section. I'm like, I don't want to wait. I'm not going to wait.
3: Right.
1: And I went, hey,

0: You know, if I'm the normal person and I had a drive, so I didn't drink, but mm-hmm. I was like, if I'm the normal person, I'd probably go, I'm going to have two or three beers. Well, that would cost me, I think it was $8 a beer.
1: Right.
0: That cost me, why not $3 to save 20 minutes and keep me from getting frustrated?
1: Oh, yeah.
0: But going underneath it, I mean, I was going 75 and, you know, you look and the walls are right there and it says, if you break down, do not get out of your car. It was like, you know, call the, you know, call emergency services, whatever, and they'll come and take care of whatever your car's problem is. But that was pretty intense. So just talking about toll roads in Texas. But when you look at, you know, when we've talked about this, and the concept is simple for people that may be new listeners to the show. The reason, one of the main reasons that my dad had a big influence on me. And I'll never forget, he always disliked the term that Bush came up with. Remember, compassionate conservative?
1: Mm-hmm.
0: He hated that term.
1: Mm-hmm.
0: Hated it.
1: Mm-hmm.
0: Because he said, if you're a conservative, you are compassionate.
1: Yeah, right.
0: He said, and my dad told me, he said, I was very young, you have an obligation and responsibility to give back. That doesn't mean that government is the path to efficiency and being competent in delivering services to people.
1: Right. Right.
0: And he was always big on finding out you can find it online now. My father had the book. He'd get it every year of every charity that he gave to and how much went to advertising, how much went to administration,
1: mm-hmm.
0: and how much actually got back to the people.
1: Right.
0: And that's one of the things, you know, when you look at the fraud going on here, when you think about the mainstream media and the Democrats not caring about, the hospice fraud, the fraud in Minnesota and the hospice fraud in California, they just don't seem to care. Or do they? Do independents care? But I part of my education and being a conservative is, well, if you have a monopoly, and this is the thing that's always amazed me, that Democrats are absolutely against any type of company monopoly, whatever the definition of that is. But where it's clear that there's an absolute monopoly in government, where there is no incentive at all because the money just keeps flowing in, there's no incentive at all to have accountability. And you look at it, and that's what Fareed is saying, a lifelong Democrat. They keep pouring money in and nothing gets better. They keep, and that's what Diamond was saying. Jamie Dimon.
1: Right.
0: You keep pouring in trillions of dollars. Nobody expects anything to get better because there's so little of it. He goes, and he actually brought up the thing that Milton Friedman brought up, the late Milton Friedman. If you're going to have welfare, get rid of all the bureaucracy. Just transfer the money.
1: Just write checks.
0: Just write checks to people. That's the I don't think he probably would have gone of the basic long-term income.
1: Right.
0: For everybody.
1: But if you're going to do it efficiently, if you're going to have those programs.
0: If you're going to have a welfare program, get rid of the bureaucracy. Don't have housing, heat, this, that, food stamps. Have one thing, one department, they give cash to people. You use it, that's what you get. You get the cash, do what you want with it. That's it. No bureaucracies, because the bureaucracies eat up so much of it.
1: Right. Yeah.
0: And so, that's the point right there. Democrats believe a monopoly of the healthcare works better than the private sector. There's no instances in recorded human history where government-run industries have ever done better than the private sector. The evidence is crystal clear, yet we pretend that doesn't exist.
1: Right. Right. Yeah, no.
0: All day, every day. Doesn't exist.
1: Well, because when people are underwater, what they believe is something else your father said. You know, the people in power have convinced them they're smarter because they're in power. because they have a title. And as such, they've essentially conditioned many American people to believe they can do something because they created all the rules and everything else, and they have tons of money. We're a rich nation, and we can take that money from the rich and from corporations, and they can give it to me because I'm underwater. I can't get it from the rich and the corporations any other way unless we take it, and I'm going to get something for it, which you're not. Well, you're not going to get rich off of government programs, or you're not going to get living at a comfortable level.
0: Did you see where it gets to when you demonize and, you know, the victim oppressor narrative that comes from the left, exclusively from the left?
1: Yeah.
0: You see what happens is what went viral yesterday, those three women out there talking about Brian Thompson and Luigi Mangione, and that Thompson deserved to die and that his kids are better off without him. Did you see that?
1: Yeah.
0: I can't play it because there's too much cursing.
1: Yeah. No, but
0: the whole point is, since he ran a healthcare company, he deserves to die.
1: That's right.
0: That's what it gets to. That's
1: right.
0: That's where it's getting to now.
1: No, that's it. They're justifying. That's what they, again, no, they put no value in life. And if you see, the one picture about Mangione, the evidentiary hearing that happened, and the judge, you know, came down and said, no, the evidence can stay. But the picture that's attached to that story on a couple of sites that I was reading yesterday, it has him smiling when he's sitting there at the state Supreme Court, you know, with his lawyer. And he's just, Mangione's smiling at the camera. He's proud. He thinks he's a hero. And people believe he's a hero.
0: Yeah. That's what you get. That's what you get when you demonize. And so what they do, we're to the point right now when you think about it. Billionaires are evil, right?
1: Yep.
0: If you work in industry, you're a CEO, you're evil. The people that committed massive fraud were responsible for massive fraud in Minnesota, and what we're seeing in California in government, where they control a monopoly, no big deal.
1: Right.
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3: 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The synopsis from USDA's May Meat Outlook. World Agricultural Outlook Board Chair Mark Jankowski provides notable news from the Outlook, including
4: 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Broiler production forecast, we anticipate continued strength into 2027. 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
0: We're on radio. He's Eric Harley and I'm Gary McNamara. Good morning. This is Steve Hilton, who's running for, as we all know, governor of California. Here's his comment on basically politicians. And, you know, why politicians are drawn naturally to socialism. All right, here we go.
13: It's not really about helping people. It's about helping Gavin Newsom's image. It's about making him look like he's helping people. It's about making them seem caring and compassionate. Oh, aren't we so great? We're giving free diapers to people. Aren't we nice people who care about babies? No, because you're not doing it. You're taking the money from taxpayers. You're actually taxing parents to create this whole circus and bureaucratic scheme that makes you look good in your eyes. That's the point of doing it, like you're sort of Lady Bountiful handing out diapers. But actually, the taxpayer's funding it, and it's much more expensive.
0: And as we find out, you see some of the research being done and how expensive the diapers actually are.
1: Yeah.
0: Why? Because government, the monopoly, is involved in it.
1: Exactly.
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14: 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They came from different lands and they spoke different tongues, but they all shared the same dream, America. They came for freedom, for opportunity, and traffic and weather together on the sevens. We won't let them down. So tune in McKenna, Gambino, and Wang for traffic and weather updates on the sevens for your commute. 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
0: And he is Eric Carly, and I'm Gary McNamara. Welcome and good morning. It's all about money. What do we mean? We'll tell you in just a minute.
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0: You know, we've been talking about socialism in this country, and just a number of audio cuts here over the last 24 hours on it. When you look at the challenges that we face today, what are some of the issues out there? The radical transgender movement, the left's losing that.
28: Yeah,
0: you're not going to convince people that a man can be a woman if the man says so. Sorry, you're not going to be able to do that.
28: Right.
0: You're never going to get approval for you're never going to get approval of the narrative from the Charlotte Observer from what, a decade ago.
28: Yeah,
0: where they wrote, you know, girls just have to get used to male genitals in the locker room. You're not going to win that one.
28: Right.
0: You're not going to win. It's gone slower than I've liked, but you're not going to win the identity politics of the left.
28: No.
0: You're not going to win in our society the fact that we should judge people as groups and not as individuals. Why? Because we interact every single day and every single one of us treat the people that we meet as individuals. Okay, not every single one. The vast majority, 99% of us, and that's all you need. If you got 99%, you're pretty okay.
28: Yeah.
0: 99% of us aren't going to do that. But the challenge that we have in this country, and it's what's going to bring this country down. I mean, the debt's what's going to bring this country down. You want to see the hit that we're going to have? It's going to be because of the debt.
28: Yeah.
0: That's going to hit. I probably won't be alive. You probably won't be alive, but the bill will come due, and there will be a fiscal crisis in this country when it happens. But where does this all come from? It all comes from, again, and I think the problem, if you see the problem that is the hardest for conservatives to convince the rest, and I mean moderates, liberals, populist Republicans, money is the thing that self-interest, jealousy, envy, and selfishness lead. That's the one thing that conservatives are having a hard time winning.
28: Mm. Yeah.
0: Because people look, you go, I don't care what the right way is. All I care is I want. And you're seeing it across the board. You're seeing it with the demonization of billionaires. We all know, you look at the billionaires out there, most of the business people, maybe not the lottery winners, but the people that have actually earned the money, they're always working. Elon Musk is always working.
28: Right.
0: You look at all the other billionaires out there. They're always working. They're never stopping. I saw, you know, Cuban was with Trump the other day, or yesterday he was with Trump, you know, on Trump RX, Trump prescriptions. And
28: right.
0: So they're always doing something. They didn't get into it to be a billionaire. They ended up billionaires, but they're people that are productive. Now, when I say Mark Cuban, he's not always right on the issues, as we have hit him before on it. But he seems to be learning on a lot of fiscal issues, by the way, as we've talked about before. And he did come around finally to our position completely, where he said, just a couple of weeks ago, no college loans. No one should take out a college loan.
1: Right.
0: No one.
1: Right.
0: College debt, no. Don't do it. And he was at $10,000 a year just a couple of years ago. Remember that?
1: Yeah.
0: He went down to
1: right.
0: $10,000.
1: Yeah.
0: And he talked about the college bubble. So he understands economics. But it doesn't matter whether you understand economics or not. People choose not to. People want to be BS'd when it comes to economics. They do.
1: Yeah.
0: You know, it's the one thing that we've always brought up. And I can't believe that people will fight you on it, but they will, is that if you increase the cost of doing business, the economy will overall get worse. Unless there is an accompanying increase in efficiency. That's just basic economics. Yeah, efficiency right. and productivity.
1: Yeah.
0: That's just the reality of it. Anybody who's in business knows it. But for some reason, the public just goes, no. If you magically remember some of the excuses for raising the minimum wage or justifications, well, it actually will put more money in because if people have more money, they'll spend it and the economy will get better.
1: Right. Keynesian economics, they try to apply to it.
0: Yeah. Doesn't work that way.
1: No,
0: when
1: it
0: you
1: does
0: look,
1: not.
0: When you look at the economics or the money of healthcare, for example, why, when it gets down to it, why do Democrats want socialism on the federal level and not on the local level? Why does socialism have to be at the federal level? Because they can borrow from future generations.
1: Right.
0: As you see, Mamdani can't do what he wants to do in New York City unless somebody else who will not get those services in New York State pays for it.
1: Right. Right.
0: He can't get it done. You saw, as we saw, California, Vermont, Colorado, all of them wanted, you know, state-run health care, complete state-run health care. None of them got it. Why? Even the Democrats and liberals didn't want to pay for it. Why do they want it on the federal level? Because they can get it from their children and grandchildren. Taxation without representation. These people that believe in democracy, democracy, everybody should go, you're not alive yet? Let's tax the hell out of you.
1: Yep.
0: Because that's what you're doing. And this is across the board. I'm saying conservatives are probably, 20 to 30% of the electorate? The other 70% are, again, my own self-interest is the only thing that matters, my selfishness, my envy, and my greed. And in order to get to that point, I have to demonize billionaires. I have to demonize anybody with money. I have to demonize anybody who has any private sector solutions. The monopoly of the government must run everything because that's the only way that we can be ensured that we will have a money flow is if the federal government can do it and borrow money from future generations to do it because nobody wants to pay for what they want right now.
1: It's only getting worse, by the way.
0: Yeah. And that's the worst.
1: You and I remember the calls after the Great Recession, 2008, 2009. And it was, if the banks are getting bailouts, I want mine. From people who claim to be conservative.
0: Yep.
1: Up till that point. But if you're saying I want mine from the government, unless you're talking about lower taxes and less regulation. But they weren't. They were talking about free health care. They were, it's not free. They were talking about government, single payer. We got those calls. Well, maybe it's time. Maybe it's time to do this. And it just, that's when really for me, the bottom started to fall out because then it was, define a conservative. Yesterday we were laughing at an audio cut we played from Stephen A. Smith. I'm a moderate. And we're like, moderate? Well, that's a blah, blah word in politics. What does it mean? It means nothing. Tell us what your convictions are. And we also said, if you're saying conservative, tell me what you believe that qualifies you as a conservative, right? And because of people like Bill Kristol and others who claim to be conservative for years, and they're clearly
0: liberal. God, that one yesterday was just...
1: Yeah. Oh, my God.
0: He's just, what, you know, just, I just, you know, look, I'm like Huey Lewis.
1: Mm-hmm.
0: I want a new drug. Mm. Whatever they're doing that makes them so delusional and being able to live with their delusion.
1: I want to be like Huey Lewis, and I want to go back in time and tell Bill Kristol from 20 years ago.
0: Yeah, forget about it. No, Huey, we don't need a new drug.
1: give us the Back in Time song from Back to the Future. Let's go.
0: Was that the Power of Love?
1: Yeah. No, back. It was the Back in Time, right?
0: I can't remember.
1: Yeah, Back in Time. Yeah, Power of Love was also a huge song.
0: Okay.
1: It was from the movie Back to the Future. And, yeah, I want to time travel, go back, and I want to say, hey, you're going to be saying this. You're going to post this on something called Truth. On social media, and this is how you're going to believe then. I also want to talk to him, and I would interview him to have him qualify what makes him a conservative 20 years ago. Because I believe now he was never truly a conservative. It would be extremely rare for all of your conservative values to just vanish in that way.
0: Yeah. And as we have said, you know, when you talk about socialism, communism, it's not just about the government gaining more control of the capital from the private sector, or communism, where there is no private business at all. It is the fact that the socialists know that they can't pay for it. They
1: right.
0: know it.
1: Right.
0: Yeah, no, they know they can't pay for it. They know the United
1: States. Mondani knows he can't pay for stuff in New York City without the state.
0: Without the state.
1: He knows that.
0: Without the state. And every single Democrat that talks about government fully paid health care, they know that Democrat states attempted to do it and it failed because nobody wanted to pay for it.
1: Mm-hmm.
0: But they know. Socialists know this isn't about the society paying for it, because when society tries to pay for it, when Sweden tried it, we've been talking about Sweden. Remember just 10 years ago? We need to be like Sweden. We need to be like Sweden. Or Bernie Sanders, remember? We need to be more like Venezuela. Remember that?
1: Yeah.
0: Remember that crap a couple of years ago?
1: Yeah.
0: Venezuela's got it figured out. What are you people, nuts? You know, but when you look at Sweden now, and they realize in order to get the socialist nirvana, we had to tax the hell out of the middle class.
1: Yep.
0: And nobody wants it. And so now they're going much more private. One out of three healthcare groups now are private, and the same thing with schools.
1: Yeah.
0: In fact, you know, healthcare and actually schools now are on the stock market.
1: Right.
0: That's how much the private sector has come in there. Why? It doesn't work. Socialists know it doesn't work, which is why they want the federal government to pay for everything. We want Medicare for all, because the only way you can pay for it is to tax future generations that aren't alive and put the debt and interest on them.
1: Yeah.
0: Yeah. So it's jealousy, envy, which leads to selfishness and not caring about future generations. Not saying, I want future generations to be better. Now the talking point is, I want to get whatever I can get from future generations now for what I want now.
1: Yeah. Yep. Give me mine.
0: We are Red Eye Radio.
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0: We are on our radio. He is Eric Cronin. I'm Gary McNamara. Mark Furman died.
1: Yes, 74 years old,
0: yeah.
1: Right? And interesting. The whole O.J. case really is where he became, I guess, a household name, at least in that era. But his testimony as a police officer then. And then every once in a while, you would see him commenting on cases, I guess. He became, I don't know if he was a paid contributor to any of the news channels. I saw him, I think, mostly on Fox News.
0: I haven't seen him in years, though.
1: I had not seen him in several years. So, yeah.
0: Remember how insane that was?
1: Oh, man.
0: I still got I saw a guy who was an engineer for a radio station, and I saw him a couple of years ago, and he said, I'll never forget the look on your face when they said O.J. Simpson not guilty.
1: Yeah. Yeah. That was a crazy day.
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15: From ABC News, I'm Sherry Preston. Three people killed in a shooting at the largest mosque in San Diego. One of them was a security guard at the Islamic Center. ABC's Trevor Ault is in San Diego with the latest.
16: This is not just a place of worship, not just a mosque. This is a school, too. There are kids there, third grade all the way as young as kindergarten, that were there on lockdown. But apparently these two shooters fled the scene, although they weren't done shooting. According to law enforcement, they were seen a few blocks away, firing then at a landscaper who was outside. And then eventually they were found dead from self-inflicted gunshot wounds in the middle of the neighborhood.
15: None of the children at the school were hurt. The mayor of San Diego, Todd Gloria, saying afterwards,
17: "No one in our city should live in fear because of their identity, their faith, or their place of learning."
15: An investigation's underway into the two gunmen, both who were under age 20. A strike at the largest commuter rail system in the country is now over. Five unions who represent Long Island Railroad in New York reaching a deal, union leader Kevin Sexton says, is a fair one.
18: "Yes, we would still be at the table if it wasn't a fair deal."
15: 250,000 commuters ride those trains to work every day. It'll still be a mess during rush hour this morning because service won't be back up completely until this afternoon. President Trump not targeting Iran as he had threatened to do one day earlier. He says it's because there are discussions happening with U.S. allies in the region. More than 130 people have now died of Ebola in the Democratic Republic of the Congo, and more than 500 people have been infected. Dr. Stephanie Whitmer is with the ABC News Medical Unit.
19: Ebola is different from COVID. It's different from measles. It's something that is spread specifically through direct contact, and it's something that is highly contagious through direct contact.
15: There are no therapeutics and no vaccines for this current strain. Another round of storms sweeping across the nation's midsection, a multi-day severe weather outbreak. This is ABC News.
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15: A mega utility merger has been proposed, the largest in U.S. history, that would affect homeowners from Florida through Virginia.
22: In a $67 billion deal, NextEra Energy plans to acquire Dominion Energy. It comes as Americans pay more for electricity. Rates are up more than 7% in the last year. But they've jumped more than 12% in states like Virginia, where Dominion is headquartered. It's home to the biggest concentration of data centers in the U.S.
15: That's ABC Sophie Flay. The police officer whose life was changed forever when he investigated a murder in Los Angeles more than a quarter century ago has passed away.
23: Mark Furman has died. He was the former LAPD detective who discovered the bloody glove at the murder scene of Nicole Brown Simpson and her friend Ronald Goldman. Prosecutors had been planning to use Furman's testimony in their case against O.J. Simpson, but his credibility was called into question when Simpson's defense played a recording of Furman using a racial epithet. That contradicted earlier testimony Furman had given, and he pleaded no contest to perjury charges. To this day, he's the only person convicted of a felony in that case. Mike Dubusky, ABC News.
15: Tennis great Billie Jean King celebrating another victory this week, but this one wasn't on the tennis court. She earned her bachelor's degree 65 years after first taking classes. The 82-year-old received her art history degree from Cal State Los Angeles on Monday, walking across the stage in her cap and gown, blue sneakers, and pink sunglasses. Sherry Preston, ABC News.
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24: This is America in the Morning from Westwood One. Good morning, I'm John Trout. It's Tuesday, May 19th, 2026. Here's what's coming up on America in the Morning.
25: A deadly shooting at a San Diego mosque. 3 people were killed and 2 teen suspects were later found dead nearby. I'm Sue Aller.
26: A primary eve message to Kentucky Republicans from President Trump.
27: Nancy's the worst congressman.
26: I'm Richard Johnson.
29: The Trump administration has announced a fund to pay Trump allies who say the Biden Justice Department mistreated them. Sagar Meghani, Washington.
30: On Wall Street, stocks were mixed yesterday. Investors are watching bond yields rise, making some people antsy. I'm Jessica Ettinger.
31: The U.S. High Court sends cases surrounding the Voting Rights Act back to the lower courts. I'm Clayton Neville.
24: Commuter chaos ends as a railroad strike is over in New York City and remembering a key witness from the O.J. Simpson trial. All ahead on America in the Morning. It's 7 after. 3 people shot and killed during an attack on a mosque in San Diego Monday morning in what police immediately described as a hate crime. Sue Aller reports the attackers, identified as a pair of teenagers, took their own lives blocks away.
32: She believed her son was suicidal, and she began to share information that several of her weapons were missing.
25: 3 men are dead after what police are calling a hate crime shooting at the Islamic Center of San Diego, the largest mosque in the county. The mosque campus also includes the Al-Rashid School.
32: At about 11:43, we received a call of an active shooter at the Islamic Center. Within 4 minutes, officers arrived on scene and observed immediately 3 deceased, what appeared to be deceased victims out in front.
25: San Diego Police Chief Scott Wall says all students and staff were safely evacuated from the scene.
33: There is no further threat. Both suspects in this case are deceased. All of the kids are safe.
25: Moments after police responded to the late Monday morning attack, officers were called to another nearby location where they discovered a vehicle stopped in the middle of the street. Authorities say the 2 teenage suspects, ages 17 and 19, were later found dead inside that vehicle from apparent self-inflicted gunshot wounds. One of those killed was a mosque security guard who police say likely prevented an even greater tragedy. Investigators say anti-Islamic writings were found in the suspect's car and on one of the weapons used in the attack, which happened during one of the holiest months in Islam as Muslims around the world prepare for the annual pilgrimage to Mecca. President Donald Trump says his administration is closely monitoring the investigation into the deadly shooting.
27: Terrible situation. I've been given some early updates, but we're going to be going back and looking at it very strongly.
25: In response, police departments in cities including New York, Los Angeles, and Washington, D.C. have increased patrols around mosques and other houses of worship as a precaution. I'm Sue Aller.
24: Today is the busiest primary day so far in the 2026 election cycle as voters in six states cast their ballots. Correspondent Rich Johnson reports the most watched race is in Kentucky, where an incumbent Republican member of Congress is fighting for his job.
26: Seven-term Kentucky Republican Thomas Massie is trying to survive another full-throated White House campaign to oust a Republican viewed as disloyal.
0: Massie's the worst congressman in the history of our country, always voting against Republicans and good values. So get rid of Thomas Massie.
26: That Monday evening social media post by President Trump caps another effort to unseat a long-serving Republican who failed to vote with Trump on some issues. That effort was successful over the weekend when Louisiana Senator Bill Cassidy lost his GOP primary. The effort also includes a major break of the tradition that civilian leaders of the military stay out of politics. Here's Defense Secretary Pete Hegseth.

0: looks 20 years younger in person.
1: But Gallerine also says he won Trump's support because he saw what Gallerine called his top secret military record from his days as a Navy SEAL. Massey's been campaigning hard in his district that includes the Kentucky suburbs of Cincinnati and says he has received some help.
2: I had three members of Congress and one former member of Congress campaigning with me Saturday. That's not something that you see in those circumstances. I have friends in Congress, and they're sticking their neck out for me.
1: Massey's comment courtesy of Scripps News. There are other big races to watch today, including in Kentucky, the fight to succeed retiring Senator Mitch McConnell. In Georgia, both parties are choosing nominees for the open governor's seat. Republicans are fighting to challenge Democrat incumbent Senator John Ossoff. And Alabama's confused redistricting effort means that voters in three congressional districts will vote as planned today, but the primaries in four other districts are on hold. I'm Richard Johnson.
3: 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It's 12 after. A massive new fund is raising eyebrows in Washington with payouts earmarked for folks who say they were wronged by the Biden Justice Department. That and more after these messages.
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8: How did I lose weight? 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
3: 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Here with America in the Morning. The calendar says May. It feels like August in many places. Here's AccuWeather.com meteorologist Matt Rindy.
9: An active spring weather pattern continues across the nation today, and the biggest concern will be the threat for severe thunderstorms. That will stretch from Texas and Oklahoma northeastward through Mississippi Valley, Ohio Valley, and into portions of the Great Lakes. Thunderstorms developing this afternoon in

0: Evening may produce damaging wind gusts, large hail, and torrential downpours that could lead to some localized flooding. The strongest storms are expected in parts of the southern plains into the Midwest, where several clusters of thunderstorms may develop throughout the day. Some thunderstorms may continue into tonight, especially from the mid-Mississippi Valley into the Great Lakes, where repeated rounds of heavy rainfall could create additional flooding concerns. Meanwhile, a significant surge of heat continues to cross much of the eastern United States. Highs within the afternoon will climb into the 80s and lower 90s from the southeast and mid-Atlantic northward to the northeast and Ohio Valley. Many areas will run 10 to nearly 20 degrees above average for this time of year, and daily records will be challenged or broken. The combination of heat and humidity may also increase the risk of heat-related illness, especially in urban locations. In sharp contrast, much cooler air remains in place across portions of the north-central United States. Highs in portions of the Dakotas, Minnesota, and northern Rockies will remain mostly in the 40s and 50s, with some locations running 10 to 20 degrees below average. Some higher elevations of the Rockies may even see some snow showers late today and tonight. That's the weather across America. It's going to be a cool day in Seattle, Washington, with clouds and sun and an afternoon shower, high up to 62. Atlanta, Georgia will be much warmer with breaks of sunshine and a high near 90. That's the nation's weather. I'm AccuWeather.com meteorologist Matt Rindy.
1: 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Following the agreement with the DOJ, the Trump administration is setting up a $1.7 billion fund to pay people, including Trump allies, who claim the Biden Justice Department mistreated them. Washington correspondent Sagar Magani reports.
2: The Trump administration has announced a $1.7 billion fund to pay Trump allies who say the Biden Justice Department mistreated them. The president's long said the previous administration targeted both him and his allies. The fund is part of a deal to resolve his $10 billion lawsuit against the IRS over the leak of his tax returns. Earlier this year, the president said any potential damages might go to charity.
3: Well, I think what we'll do is do something for charity. You know, we're thinking about doing something for charity. We'll give money to charity. We can make it a substantial amount. Nobody would care because it's going to go to numerous, very good charities.
2: Instead,
4: really, the report should be Donald Trump is setting up a $1.7 billion political slush fund for the Proud Boys and the Oath Keepers and his other political lieutenants and hangers-on.
2: Jamie Raskin, other Democrats, and government watchdogs say they'll fight what they believe is a corrupt, unprecedented resolution, warning it will both enrich Trump allies with taxpayer dollars and lead to meritless political persecution claims. Sagar Magani, Washington.
1: Mark Furman, the former Los Angeles Police Department detective who played a central role in the 1995 O.J. Simpson murder trial, has passed away. Furman became a key figure after discovering a bloody glove at Simpson's Rockingham estate that prosecutors said matched a glove found at the murder scene. Furman, whose credibility was damaged after audio recordings surfaced of him using racial slurs, was accused of lying on the witness stand and was convicted of perjury in 1996, making him the only person associated with the Simpson case to be convicted of a crime related to that trial. Mark Furman was 74. It's 18 after. A court loss for Elon Musk when America in the Morning continues after these messages.
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1: Welcome back. You're with America in the Morning. It's 20 after. CNBC's Jessica Ettinger has a look at Tuesday business with a particular focus on the bond market. Jessica.
11: Wall Street opens this morning after a mixed day yesterday. Bond yields hit their highest in a year. President Trump saying he postponed today's planned attack on Iran. That seemed to help the Dow rise about 150 points yesterday.
12: I'm really bullish on the market, but I think one caution that really throws caution to me is where the 10-year Treasury yields were headed over the past couple of weeks as they've headed higher. The cost of energy going up is getting to be a real deal that we're going to have to deal with. Inflation still needs to be looked at, and this 10-year Treasury yield going up needs to be looked at. So there is some caution that needs to be taken here.
11: Howard Capital's Vance Howard on CNBC. Elon Musk lost in his federal court case against OpenAI. He claimed it was supposed to stay as a nonprofit. 3 weeks of testimony didn't matter in the end. The jury said the lawsuit was filed too late after the statute of limitations on the claim had run out. William Savitt is OpenAI's lead attorney. He spoke with CNBC.
13: We're delighted with the result, of course, and it is remarkable that it didn't take these jurors who have listened to 3 weeks of intense testimony and reviewed thousands of documents to take less than a couple of hours to reach the conclusion and the right one that Mr. Musk's claims were not viable.
11: President Trump's pick for Fed Chair Kevin Warsh will be sworn into that role on Friday. This week, Chair Jay Powell is holding down the job. U.S. crude oil topping $107 a barrel yesterday before pulling back to about $105. The day before the missiles were launched into Iran, it was $67 a barrel.
14: There's pockets of shortages, but what happens when we hit tank bottoms? And that's coming any week now. In some products like diesel and distillate, you're there. Motor oils, you're there. Gasoline in the U.S. in July, you're going to be there. So when that happens, the deficit turns into a shortage and you got problems.
11: ABAX Markets co-chairman Jeff Curry on CNBC. Regeneron shares fell after its late-stage trial for a melanoma treatment disappointed. NextEra Energy buying Dominion Energy in a deal between two key players in the race to power up AI data centers across the U.S. Facebook and Instagram parent Meta beginning job cuts this week. It's moving to use more AI. Home builders are feeling a touch better about their business in the latest sentiment survey from the National Association of Home Builders.
15: The NAHB cited rates as well as rising gas prices and economic uncertainty related to the war in Iran, which all continue to dampen buyer demand. The survey also found fewer builders cutting prices in May.
11: CNBC's Diana Olick. 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
1: 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Now 24 after. When we return on America in the Morning, the Voting Rights Act is back before the nation's highest court after these messages.
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1: Now, 26 after. Thanks for listening. You're with America in the Morning. The U.S. Supreme Court is directing lower courts to take another look at a pair of cases involving whether private individuals and groups can sue to enforce a provision in the Voting Rights Act. Correspondent Clayton Neville explains.
20: The move by the High Court comes in light of its landmark ruling last month, essentially weakening Section 2 of the Voting Rights Act. The High Court found Louisiana mapmakers relied too heavily on race when they redrew the state's voting boundaries to comply with Section 2 of the Voting Rights Act. Critics of that decision have said it'll likely make it more difficult for minority voters and voting rights groups to successfully challenge voting maps under Section 2. Currently, that section is at the heart of two different cases challenging legislative maps drawn in Mississippi and in North Dakota after the 2020 census as violations of Section 2. The Mississippi case was brought by the NAACP, and in the North Dakota dispute, it was the Turtle Mountain Band of Chippewa Indians, also the Spirit Lake Tribe, and some Native American voters that sued. An attorney for the Native American Rights Fund said that sending the case back was the right call and vowed to keep fighting to ensure that Native voters have the ability to vote and affect change in their communities. I'm Clayton Neville.
1: New York Governor Kathy Hochul announced that the Long Island Railroad strike that paralyzed commuters traveling into Manhattan Monday came to an end Monday night. The railroad and five unions reached a tentative deal to end the three-day walkout, which caused the 300,000 daily riders to seek alternative transportation. Details of the deal were not disclosed, but it does include pay raises for the workers. Due to the lateness of the agreement, there will be limited service for the morning commute Tuesday, but full service restored by this afternoon. America in the Morning for Tuesday, May 19th, 2026 is produced by Jeff McKay. I'm John Trout. This is Westwood One.
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1: This is America in the Morning from Westwood One. Coming up this half hour.
20: Lots at stake in two high-profile runoff elections in Texas with early voting now open. I'm Clayton Neville.
11: A gun and a notebook link Luigi Mangione to the killing of UnitedHealthcare CEO Brian Thompson can be used as evidence. Julie Walker, New York.
35: Prosecutors in Minnesota are charging an ICE agent in the non-fatal shooting of a Venezuelan man.
36: Four counts of assault.
35: I'm Jennifer King.
37: Four crew members are recovering after a crash involving two Navy jets.
38: I'm Mike Hempett.
39: Fast jury verdict for Musk versus Altman. I'm the new old tech guy, Chuck Palm.
40: Elsie Hewitt has confirmed that she is parenting alone. I'm Kevin Carr.
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0: Welcome back. You're with America in the Morning. It seems a little early to be hitting 90 degrees for daytime highs in many locations, but here's AccuWeather.com meteorologist Matt Rindy.
1: A surge of unusual heat continues to build across the eastern United States today, with afternoon temperatures climbing into the 80s and 90s from the southeast through the middle Atlantic into portions of the northeast and Ohio Valley. Many areas are going to run 10 to nearly 20 degrees above average for this time of year, and a few daily records will be challenged or even broken this afternoon. Warm temperatures at night will also provide little relief in some locations. In sharp contrast, it's going to be much cooler across the north central United States, with high temperatures in parts of the Dakotas and Minnesota into the northern Rockies, staying mostly in the 40s and 50s. That will put some highs at 20 degrees below average, and some higher elevations of the Rockies could even pick up late season snow late today and tonight. In between these two areas, an active severe weather pattern stretches from parts of Texas and Oklahoma northeastward through the Mississippi Valley, Ohio Valley, and portions of the Great Lakes. Thunderstorms developing this afternoon and evening may produce damaging wind gusts between 60 and 70 miles per hour. There could be some large hail and torrential downpours that could lead to localized flooding. The strongest storms are expected from parts of the southern plains into the Midwest, where several clusters of severe thunderstorms may organize. Some of the storms may continue into tonight, especially from the mid-Mississippi Valley into the Great Lakes, increasing the risk for repeated heavy rainfall and local flooding concerns. Across the West Coast and the desert Southwest, conditions are generally going to be quieter, with a mix of sun and some clouds. Scattered showers will continue across parts of the Pacific Northwest, while much of the California area and desert Southwest remain dry. That's the nation's weather. I'm AccuWeather.com meteorologist Matt Rindy.
0: 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Today, primary day in six states, including the Kentucky House race involving one-time Trump ally Thomas Massey. Next week, we'll see high-stakes races in Texas, where early voting is open in two Republican runoff elections. Correspondent Clayton Neville reports President Trump has held off on an endorsement in the state Senate race.
2: It's been a high-profile, high-dollar Senate race for incumbent senior senator from Texas John Cornyn and his opponent, Texas Attorney General Ken Paxton. Cornyn has represented the state for longer than four decades, and Paxton has pointed to Cornyn's record during those 40-plus years. He spoke with Newsmax.
3: This guy, John Cornyn, has been in office for 42 years, since I was in college, and I'm 63. He's running for a fifth term, which no one's done in Texas history. And I spent the last 14 months on the road asking one question. What good thing has John Cornyn done? What one good thing has he accomplished?
2: Cornyn has blasted Paxton as a leader and pointed to criminal allegations against him and an alleged affair with Paxton and his wife that played out publicly. Cornyn also insists Paxton can be beat by the Democrats, which hasn't happened since the 1990s in the Lone Star State.
4: We haven't elected a Democrat since 1994. But again, Ken Paxton puts all of that at risk.
2: Cornyn said that James Tallarico, the Democratic candidate on the ticket in November, is Beto O'Rourke 2.0. O'Rourke nearly beat Senator Ted Cruz in Texas in recent years, but ultimately lost to the Republican.
4: The press have fallen in love with him. He is a socialist in the image of Bernie Sanders, and totally out of step with what I believe the Texans want.
2: Tallarico has been called a progressive, and President Trump called him weird.
5: The Democrats have a weird candidate. Six genders. He's a vegan. All of a sudden, he's not a vegan. He was a vegan. Now, all of a sudden, he's not. Texas doesn't like vegans.
2: Another key Republican runoff in Texas is the race for attorney general to replace Ken Paxton. Mays Middleton is challenging Congressman Chip Roy. Early voting continues in Texas. Election day is May 26th in the runoffs. I'm Clayton Neville.
0: President Trump announced Monday that he was holding off on a new bombing campaign against Iran, saying a group of Middle East nations, including Saudi Arabia, asked him to delay his plan. Correspondent John Gambrill reports a drone strike Sunday at a United Arab Emirates nuclear plant is the latest blow to the Iran ceasefire.
6: I was asked by Saudi Arabia, Qatar, UAE, and some others if we could put it off for 2 or 3 days, a short period of time, because they think that they are getting very close to making a deal. And if we can do that where there's no nuclear weapon going into the hands of Iran, I think, and if they're satisfied, we will be probably satisfied also.
7: The United Arab Emirates says that a drone has struck a generator on the perimeter of its Baraka nuclear power plant. This is a major issue for the UAE, as the Baraka plant and its four reactors provide about a quarter of all electricity for this country on the Arabian Peninsula. No one has claimed responsibility yet for the attack. The UAE says that three drones came over its western border. It shot down two of them, and the other one was able to make the strike at Baraka. Now, the UAE says there's no radiological leak at the site. That's been confirmed also by the International Atomic Energy Agency, the UN's nuclear watchdog. And the UAE says it's still investigating who launched these drones. However, Iran and Iranian-backed Shia militias in Iraq conducted numerous drone attacks on Gulf Arab states during the war between the United States, Israel, and Iran that is still in a shaky ceasefire even today. This attack is likely to potentially draw the UAE further in. It's been trying to show that it's open again for business, that it's a safe haven for investments. But these continued attacks continue to shake this country, and it continues to draw into question whether the ceasefire will hold, particularly as President Donald Trump has hinted that America could go back to combat operations as well.
6: We've had periods of time where we thought pretty much getting close to making a deal, and it didn't work out, but this is a little bit different. Now, we're ready going tomorrow very big, and not something I wanted to do, but we have no choice because we cannot let Iran have a nuclear weapon.
7: And on Iranian state television, we're seeing more people on air holding Kalashnikov-style rifles and promising to lay down their lives for Iran should the war restart.
0: John Gambrell reporting. There were two significant rulings in Luigi Mangione's upcoming state trial in the murder of UnitedHealthcare CEO. Correspondent Julie Walker reports the evidence surrounds a gun and notebook found in the alleged shooter's backpack.
8: A gun and a notebook, the prosecutors say, link Luigi Mangione to the killing of UnitedHealthcare CEO Brian Thompson, can be used as evidence at his state murder trial.
9: The people have established that the subsequent search of the backpack at the station was a valid inventory search, and therefore the items recovered at the station will not be suppressed.
8: The judge's ruling Monday partially rejects a defense argument that those items were seized illegally at a Pennsylvania McDonald's where he was arrested before a search warrant was obtained. Here's that police body cam.
10: What's your name?
11: Mark.
10: What is it?
11: Mark.
10: Mark?
11: Yes, sir.
10: Mark what?
11: Sorry.
10: Sorry, someone called. They thought you were suspicious.
8: It's a major win for the Manhattan DA, enabling them to show the jury the possible murder weapon and evidence they say points to motive. But the judge ruled other evidence found during an initial search of Mangione's backpack must be suppressed.
9: I find that the search of the backpack at the McDonald's was improper, warrantless search. That the backpack was not within the immediate control or grabbable area of the defendant, and further, the people failed to demonstrate exigent circumstances. Therefore, those items found in the backpack during the search at the McDonald's will be suppressed.
8: The state trial starts in September. The federal follows. Mangione pled not guilty to all charges. Julie Walker, New York.
0: It's now 16 before the hour. Among the stories we're covering next, Big Pharma takes another loss over who controls Medicare drug prices, and Elon Musk versus AI after these messages.
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0: It's 14 till. Welcome back, and thanks for listening. This is America in the Morning. An immigration officer placed on leave for allegedly lying about a shooting incident in Minneapolis is now facing serious criminal charges. Correspondent Jennifer King reports.
22: Prosecutors in Minnesota are charging an ICE agent, Christian Castro, in the non-fatal shooting of a Venezuelan man, Julio Cesar Sosa Solis.
23: He is being charged with 4 counts of assault in the second degree and 1 count of falsely reporting a crime.
22: Hennepin County Attorney Mary Moriarty.
23: Mr. Castro fired his service weapon at the front door of the home, knowing there were people who had just run inside that presented absolutely no threat to him or anyone else. The bullet punched through the front door and struck Mr. Sosa Solis's leg before traveling through a closet and lodging in the wall of a child's bedroom.
22: The incident happened on January 14th during the federal immigration crackdown. Initially, federal authorities charged Sosa Solis and another man of beating an officer with a broom handle and a snow shovel. That case was dismissed with prejudice and a federal investigation was opened amid questions about what really happened and whether the two officers lied under oath. I'm Jennifer King.
0: An American doctor has tested positive with a rare variant of Ebola in Africa. Correspondent Ed Donahue reports the World Health Organization is declaring an emergency and restricting some travel.
24: An American doctor has tested positive for the Ebola virus. The organization he works for says Dr. Peter Stafford had been treating patients at a hospital in eastern Congo and developed symptoms. Infectious disease specialist Dr. Celine Gounder says doctors are likely to be among the first to be infected.
25: This is Bundi Bujo Ebola virus. So this is a more rare species of Ebola virus for which we have no vaccine or specific treatment.
24: Ebola spreads person to person through direct contact with bodily fluids.
25: I am not worried about a pandemic with Bundi Bujo Ebola virus, but I am worried about a large regional epidemic. And that could result in some cases here in the United States and elsewhere.
24: The CDC says 7 Americans, including Dr. Stafford, are being transported to Germany for monitoring. I'm Ed Donahue.
0: The Supreme Court has rejected appeals from pharmaceutical companies that object to negotiating Medicare drug prices with the federal government. Correspondent Marcela Sanchez explains.
26: The justices gave no comment in leaving in place rulings from the Federal Appeals Court in Philadelphia that dismissed the drug manufacturers' claims. The negotiation program was created as part of the 2022 Inflation Reduction Act. The law requires the government to negotiate prices for certain high-cost drugs in the federal insurance program for older adults on an annual basis. Republicans have criticized aspects of the law, which was signed by Democratic President Joe Biden. But the Trump administration has embraced the authority to bring drug makers to the negotiating table. Pharmaceutical companies have pushed back on the program. Marcela Sanchez, Washington.
0: He's the richest man in the world, but that doesn't mean he's going to win at everything, including against artificial intelligence. The new old tech guy, Chuck Palm, has that story.
2: It took a California jury less than 2 hours to decide what took Elon Musk 3 weeks in court to argue. A federal judge in Oakland dismissed Musk's lawsuit against OpenAI. A unanimous jury verdict, a simple finding. You waited too long. Here's the backstory. Elon Musk co-founded OpenAI in 2015. He put in $38 million and left the board in 2018. 6 years later, he sued CEO Sam Altman and company president Greg Brockman, claiming that they, quote, stole a charity. His argument? OpenAI was built as a nonprofit to benefit all of humanity. Altman, he alleged, quietly turned it into a for-profit machine, enriching insiders while Musk wasn't looking. He wanted $134 billion in damages and Altman's job. But the jury said, not so fast. Specifically, not so fast 6 years later. Jurors found that Musk knew about the for-profit transition as early as 2017. And under the law, the clock was already running when he filed in 2024. The jury only took 2 hours to decide the fate, faster than most people decide what's for dinner. Musk lawyers only had one word when walking out of the courthouse. Appeal. Visit thenewoldtechguy.com. I'm Chuck Palm.
0: Tuesday Sports is in. Here's America in the Morning's Robert Workman.
3: An NBA instant classic last night. The Spurs outlasted the Thunder 122-115 in double overtime to take Game 1 of the West Finals in Oklahoma City. Victor Wembanyama had 41 points and 24 rebounds.
4: I feel like it was a great effort from everybody. Physically, I'm feeling tired, honestly, but not as much as you would expect. Honestly, it's probably the adrenaline. It's going to come down a little bit.
3: Wemby becomes the youngest player to post a 40-20 playoff game. He's about 7 months younger than that Kareem Abdul-Jabbar fellow was when he did it in the 1970 NBA Finals. The Stanley Cup Conference Finals are all set. Game 7 in the East Semis last night. The Canadiens edged the Sabres 3-2 in overtime. Alex Newhook with the winning goal. If that sounds familiar, he had the winner in Montreal's Game 7 victory over Tampa Bay in the opening round. Baseball A's right-hander JT Ginn took a no-hitter into the ninth in Anaheim after his team had given him the go-ahead run in the top half. But Adam Frazier's leadoff single broke up the no-no, and Zach Neto followed with a home run to give the Angels a 2-1 win. Phillies improved to 16-4 under Don Mattingly, shading the Reds 5-4 on Bryson Stott's two-run tater in the eighth. Rays won their 19th game in the last 23, romping over the Orioles 16-6. Mets nailed the Nationals 16-7, scoring 10 times in the 12th inning. Padres shut out the Dodgers 1-0, a five-hitter for Michael King in his court. The Marlins tattooed the Braves 12-0. Javier Sano with his first career grand slam, Max Meyer and the choir with a four-hit gem. That's Tuesday Sports.
0: Thank you, sir. 7 till. Among the stories we're covering next on America in the Morning, miraculously, four Navy airmen recovering after a weekend airshow collision. After these messages.
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27: 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They came for freedom, for opportunity, and traffic and weather together on the sevens. We won't let them down. So tune in McKenna, Gambino, and Wang for traffic and weather updates on the sevens for your commute. 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

0: Now, 5 till, America in the Morning continues. It appears SNL alum Pete Davidson and Elsie Hewitt are on the outs. Entertainment reporter Kevin Carr reports the couple share a daughter, but for now, Hewitt claims to be a single mom.
1: Elsie Hewitt has apparently confirmed that she and Pete Davidson are no longer together, only 5 months after they celebrated the birth of their daughter. The Sun first reported the news on Thursday, saying Davidson's busy work schedule was the main issue. Then on Friday, People published an exclusive report with an inside source who said the couple has indeed split up, and while they have broken up and gotten back together before, this time seems different. Last weekend on her TikTok, Hewitt posted a video which may have hinted at the breakup, drawing attention to her bed.
2: Okay, so I started taking apart my bed frame. I don't know if I should have done that.
1: Then, this past Sunday, Hewitt posted another video describing how tired she was.
2: I have a baby to take care of. And I also have to work and make money. I'm doing it on my own, which is hard.
1: She also liked a comment on her video from a fan praising single moms. Davidson and Hewitt have been together since March 2025, and they announced that they were pregnant in July. Their daughter, Scotty Rose, named after Davidson's father, a first responder who died on 9/11, was born in December. People said that, according to the source, the couple is, quote, figuring things out together, and that their daughter's well-being is a top priority. I'm Kevin Carr.
0: A newly discovered asteroid zoomed past the Earth Monday night. Blink, and you may have missed it, the asteroid called 2026 JH2 came within 57,000 miles of the Earth. And if that seems like a long distance, the moon on average is over 238,000 miles away. The asteroid was only discovered May 10th by astronomers in Arizona and is roughly the size of two school buses. America in the Morning continues. Four members of the military are recovering after two Navy jets collided at an Idaho air show. Correspondent Mike Hampen reports while the aviators did not suffer any serious injuries, the mid-air crash remains under investigation.
3: Four crew members are recovering after a crash involving two Navy jets. Officials say the crew members ejected safely and are in stable condition after the jets collided and crashed during an air show at a military base in Idaho. Emergency crews responded to the collision Sunday at the Mountain Home Air Force Base, about 50 miles south of Boise. The remainder of the show was canceled. Nobody on the ground was hurt. Officials say the aircraft were performing an aerial demonstration when the crash occurred. Videos posted online by spectators show four parachutes opening in the sky as the aircraft plummet to the ground. I'm Mike Hempen.
0: That's our show for today. Tuesday, May 19th, 2026. America in the Morning is produced by Jeff McKay. I'm John Trout. This is Westwood One.
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14: From ABC News, I'm Sherry Preston. Two suspects, ages 17 and 18, carrying out an attack on the Islamic Center of San Diego. A security guard who died protecting others among the three people killed at the facility, which also serves as a school. ABC's Trevor Ault was on the scene.
15: A line of children holding hands, being led through a maze of officers with guns drawn.
6: parents in panic.
8: Come with me.
6: Lining the streets, waiting for word on their children.
15: It's very, very, very disturbing.
6: Authorities say the security guard was killed while helping save lives.
14: The two suspects taking their own lives afterwards, FBI Special Agent Mark Remley.
16: We are in the process of interviewing family and friends of the subjects. And evidence response teams are gathering all the evidence from the scene for review.
14: And he adds,
16: we will leave no stone unturned.
14: Parts of the Midwest hit by days of severe weather are finally getting a chance to clean up.
17: Another round of storms sweeping across the heartland amid a multi-day severe weather outbreak. The tornado touching down southwest of Frankfort, Kansas. Sirens sounding as our station KMBC tracks storms in Missouri.
18: We're in the tornado warning with a high precipitation supercell approaching my location here.
17: Heavy rain triggering flash flooding. Downpours pounding parts of Illinois and Indiana.
14: ABC's Hannah Patah. The Ebola outbreak in the Democratic Republic of Congo has now killed more than 130 people and infected more than 500, including an American missionary who was working there.
19: Dr. Peter Stafford first showed symptoms Saturday night and was diagnosed Sunday with this rare variant of Ebola that has no vaccine. Dr. Stafford and his wife, Dr. Rebecca Stafford, with their four children, now in their way to get specialized care and monitoring in Germany.
14: ABC Steve Osunsami. It appears the strike at the largest commuter rail system in the country, Long Island Railroad, is over. This is ABC News.
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14: President Trump had threatened once again to strike Iran on this Tuesday because no peace deal had been reached. However, he says he called it off because...
22: I was asked by Saudi Arabia, Qatar, UAE, and some others if we could put it off for 2 or 3 days, a short period of time, because they think that they are getting very close to making a deal.
14: The Strait of Hormuz remains closed, and the price of oil this morning is trading internationally at, again, about $110 a barrel. Democrats are speaking out about the $10 billion lawsuit that President Trump has dropped against the IRS over the leaking of his tax records. In exchange for the dropping of the lawsuit, the IRS is setting up a nearly $1.8 billion fund to compensate people who allege they were targeted by the Biden administration, Senate Democratic leader Chuck Schumer.
23: Of all the corrupt things Donald Trump has done, this MAGA slush fund at the Department of Justice is one of the most depraved. Trump is shaking hands with himself in order to fund his insurrectionist army to the tune of billions of dollars.
14: The president's also dropping $230 million in claims against the Justice Department for investigations launched against him. More Americans are saying owning a car is a luxury they just cannot afford. A new study by LendingTree finds nearly 4 in 10 Americans are being priced out of car ownership by the rising costs of cars, insurance, and gas. Sherry Preston, ABC News.
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2: This is America in the Morning from Westwood One. Good morning, I'm John Trout. It's Tuesday, May 19th, 2026. Here's what's coming up on America in the Morning.
3: A deadly shooting at a San Diego mosque. Three people were killed and two teen suspects were later found dead nearby. I'm Sue Aller.
8: A primary eve message to Kentucky Republicans from President Trump.
25: Nancy's the worst congressman.
8: I'm Rich Johnson.
26: The Trump administration has announced a fund to pay Trump allies who say the Biden Justice Department mistreated them. Sagar Meghani, Washington.
27: On Wall Street, stocks were mixed yesterday. Investors are watching bond yields rise, making some people antsy. I'm Jessica Ettinger.
28: The U.S. High Court sends cases surrounding the Voting Rights Act back to the lower courts. I'm Clayton Neville.
2: Commuter chaos ends as a railroad strike is over in New York City and remembering a key witness from the O.J. Simpson trial. All ahead on America in the Morning. It's 7 after. Three people shot and killed during an attack on a mosque in San Diego Monday morning in what police immediately described as a hate crime. Sue Aller reports the attackers, identified as a pair of teenagers, took their own lives blocks away.
29: She believed her son was suicidal, and she began to share information that several of her weapons were missing.
3: Three men are dead after what police are calling a hate crime shooting at the Islamic Center of San Diego, the largest mosque in the county. The mosque campus also includes the Al-Rashid School.
29: At about 11:43, we received a call of an active shooter at the Islamic Center. Within 4 minutes, officers arrived on scene and observed immediately what appeared to be deceased victims out in front.
3: San Diego Police Chief Scott Wall says all students and staff were safely evacuated from the scene.
30: There is no further threat. Both suspects in this case are deceased. All of the kids are safe.
3: Moments after police responded to the late Monday morning attack, officers were called to another nearby location where they discovered a vehicle stopped in the middle of the street. Authorities say the two teenage suspects, ages 17 and 19, were later found dead inside that vehicle from apparent self-inflicted gunshot wounds. One of those killed was a mosque security guard who police say likely prevented an even greater tragedy. Investigators say anti-Islamic writings were found in the suspect's car and on one of the weapons used in the attack, which happened during one of the holiest months in Islam as Muslims around the world prepare for the annual pilgrimage to Mecca. President Donald Trump says his administration is closely monitoring the investigation into the deadly shooting.
25: Terrible situation. I've been given some early updates, but we're going to be going back and looking at it very strongly.
3: In response, police departments in cities including New York, Los Angeles, and Washington, D.C. have increased patrols around mosques and other houses of worship as a precaution. I'm Sue Aller.
2: Today is the busiest primary day so far in the 2026 election cycle as voters in six states cast their ballots. Correspondent Rich Johnson reports the most watched race is in Kentucky, where an incumbent Republican member of Congress is fighting for his job.
8: Seven-term Kentucky Republican Thomas Massie is trying to survive another full-throated White House campaign to oust a Republican viewed as disloyal.
4: Massie's the worst congressman in the history of our country, always voting against Republicans and good values. So get rid of Thomas Massie.
8: That Monday evening social media post by President Trump caps another effort to unseat a long-serving Republican who failed to vote with Trump on some issues. That effort was successful over the weekend when Louisiana Senator Bill Cassidy lost his GOP primary. The effort also includes a major break of the tradition that civilian leaders of the military stay out of politics. Here's Defense Secretary

0: retiring Senator Mitch McConnell. In Georgia, both parties are choosing nominees for the open governor's seat. Republicans are fighting to challenge Democrat incumbent Senator John Ossoff. And Alabama's confused redistricting effort means that voters in three congressional districts will vote as planned today, but the primaries in four other districts are on hold. I'm Rich Johnson.
1: 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It's 12 after. A massive new fund is raising eyebrows in Washington with payouts earmarked for folks who say they were wronged by the Biden Justice Department. That and more after these messages.
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9: Indeed. An active spring weather pattern continues across the nation today, and the biggest concern will be the threat for severe thunderstorms. That will stretch from Texas and Oklahoma northeastward through Mississippi Valley, Ohio Valley, and into portions of the Great Lakes. Thunderstorms developing this afternoon and evening may produce damaging wind gusts, large hail, and torrential downpours that could lead to some localized flooding. The strongest storms are expected in parts of the southern plains into the Midwest, where several clusters of thunderstorms may develop throughout the day. Some thunderstorms may continue into tonight, especially from the mid-Mississippi Valley into the Great Lakes, where repeated rounds of heavy rainfall could create additional flooding concerns. Meanwhile, a significant surge of heat continues to cross much of the eastern United States. Highs within the afternoon will climb into the 80s and lower 90s from the southeast and mid-Atlantic, northward to the northeast and Ohio Valley. Many areas will run 10 to nearly 20 degrees above average for this time of year. And daily records will be challenged or broken. The combination of heat and humidity may also increase the risk of heat-related illness, especially in urban locations. In sharp contrast, much cooler air remains in place across portions of the north-central United States. Highs in portions of the Dakotas, Minnesota, and northern Rockies will remain mostly in the 40s and 50s, with some locations running 10 to 20 degrees below average. Some higher elevations of the Rockies may even see some snow showers late today and tonight. That's the weather across America. It's going to be a cool day in Seattle, Washington, with clouds and sun and an afternoon shower, high up to 62. Atlanta, Georgia will be much warmer with breaks of sunshine.

0: 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That's the nation's weather. I'm AccuWeather.com meteorologist Matt Rindy.
1: 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Following the agreement with the DOJ, the Trump administration is setting up a $1.7 billion fund to pay people, including Trump allies, who claim the Biden Justice Department mistreated them. Washington correspondent Sagar Magani reports.
2: The Trump administration has announced a $1.7 billion fund to pay Trump allies who say the Biden Justice Department mistreated them. The president's long said the previous administration targeted both him and his allies. The fund is part of a deal to resolve his $10 billion lawsuit against the IRS over the leak of his tax returns. Earlier this year, the president said any potential damages might go to charity.
3: Well, I think what we'll do is do something for charity. Well, you know, we're thinking about doing something for charity. We'll give money to charity. We can make it a substantial amount. Nobody would care because it's going to go to numerous, very good charities.
2: Instead,
4: really, the report should be Donald Trump is setting up a $1.7 billion political slush fund for the Proud Boys and the Oath Keepers and his other political lieutenants and hangers-on.
2: Jamie Raskin, other Democrats, and government watchdogs say they'll fight what they believe is a corrupt, unprecedented resolution, warning it will both enrich Trump allies with taxpayer dollars and lead to meritless political persecution claims. Sagar Magani, Washington.
1: Mark Furman, the former Los Angeles Police Department detective who played a central role in the 1995 O.J. Simpson murder trial, has passed away. Furman became a key figure after discovering a bloody glove at Simpson's Rockingham estate that prosecutors said matched a glove found at the murder scene. Furman, whose credibility was damaged after audio recordings surfaced of him using racial slurs, was accused of lying on the witness stand and was convicted of perjury in 1996, making him the only person associated with the Simpson case to be convicted of a crime related to that trial. Mark Furman was 74. It's 18 after. A court loss for Elon Musk when America in the Morning continues after these messages.
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1: Welcome back. You're with America in the Morning. It's 20 after. CNBC's Jessica Ettinger has a look at Tuesday business. with a particular focus on the bond market. Jessica.
6: Wall Street opens this morning after a mixed day yesterday. Bond yields hit their highest in a year. President Trump saying he postponed today's planned attack on Iran. That seemed to help the Dow rise about 150 points yesterday.
11: I'm really bullish on the market, but I think one caution that really throws caution to me is where the 10-year Treasury yields were headed over the past couple of weeks as they've headed higher. The cost of energy going up is getting to be a real deal that we're going to have to deal with. Inflation still needs to be looked at, and this 10-year Treasury yield going up needs to be looked at. So there is some caution that needs to be taken here.
6: Howard Capital's Vance Howard on CNBC. Elon Musk lost in his federal court case against OpenAI. He claimed it was supposed to stay as a nonprofit. 3 weeks of testimony didn't matter in the end. The jury said the lawsuit was filed too late after the statute of limitations on the claim had run out. William Savitt is OpenAI's lead attorney. He spoke with CNBC.
12: We're delighted with the result, of course, and it is remarkable that it didn't take these jurors who have listened to 3 weeks of intense testimony and reviewed thousands of documents to take less than a couple of hours to reach the conclusion in the right one that Mr. Musk's claims were not viable.
6: President Trump's pick for Fed Chair Kevin Warsh will be sworn into that role on Friday. This week, Chair Jay Powell is holding down the job. U.S. crude oil topping $107 a barrel yesterday before pulling back to about $105. The day before the missiles were launched into Iran, it was $67 a barrel.
13: There's pockets of shortages, but what happens when we hit tank bottoms? And that's coming any week now. In some products like diesel and distillate, you're there. Motor oils, you're there. Gasoline in the U.S. in July, you're going to be there. So when that happens, the deficit turns into a shortage and you got problems.
6: ABEX Markets co-chairman Jeff Curry on CNBC. Regeneron shares fell after its late-stage trial for a melanoma treatment disappointed. NextEra Energy buying Dominion Energy in a deal between two key players in the race to power up AI data centers across the U.S. Facebook and Instagram parent Meta beginning job cuts this week. It's moving to use more AI. Home builders are feeling a touch better about their business in the latest sentiment survey from the National Association of Home Builders.
14: The NAHB cited rates as well as rising gas prices and economic uncertainty related to the war in Iran, which all continue to dampen buyer demand. The survey also found fewer builders cutting prices in May.
6: CNBC's Diana Olick. On today's watch list, earnings are coming from Home Depot, plus Toll Brothers and Cava. We also get pending home sales numbers.
1: Thank you, Jessica. Now 24 after. When we return on America in the Morning, the Voting Rights Act is back before the nation's highest court after these messages.
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1: Tariff cases involving whether private individuals and groups can sue to enforce a provision in the Voting Rights Act. Correspondent Clayton Neville explains.
20: The move by the High Court comes in light of its landmark ruling last month, essentially weakening Section 2 of the Voting Rights Act. The High Court found Louisiana mapmakers relied too heavily on race when they redrew the state's voting boundaries to comply with Section 2 of the Voting Rights Act. Critics of that decision have said it'll likely make it more difficult for minority voters and voting rights groups to successfully challenge voting maps under Section 2. Currently, that section is at the heart of two different cases challenging legislative maps drawn in Mississippi and in North Dakota after the 2020 census as violations of Section 2. The Mississippi case was brought by the NAACP, and in the North Dakota dispute, it was the Turtle Mountain Band of Chippewa Indians. Also, the Spirit Lake Tribe and some Native American voters that sued. An attorney for the Native American Rights Fund said that sending the case back was the right call and vowed to keep fighting to ensure that Native voters have the ability to vote and affect change in their communities. I'm Clayton Neville.
1: New York Governor Kathy Hochul announced that the Long Island Railroad strike that paralyzed commuters traveling into Manhattan Monday came to an end Monday night. The railroad and five unions reached a tentative deal to end the three-day walkout, which caused the 300,000 daily riders to seek alternative transportation. Details of the deal were not disclosed, but it does include pay raises for the workers. Due to the lateness of the agreement, there will be limited service for the morning commute Tuesday, but full service restored by this afternoon. America in the Morning for Tuesday, May 19th, 2026 is produced by Jeff McKay. I'm John Trout. This is Westwood One.
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19: 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John Thomas Jewelers, 10501 Montgomery Boulevard, where Albuquerque gets engaged.
0: Good morning, New Mexico. Here's the latest news from 96.3 News Radio KKOB on this Tuesday, May 19th, 2026. Right now in Albuquerque, it's 54 degrees at the airport, 56 here in downtown. The high today, 83. Up in Santa Fe, it's 48, and the high today of 70. Valencia County Sheriff's deputies arrested three suspects. One of them is in custody here in Albuquerque, and two others at the Valencia County Detention Center in connection with a hit-and-run crash where a bicyclist was hit and is now in critical condition at UNM Hospital. Deputies were sent to the El Cerro Loop Road back on May 13th, and in response to a report of a hit-and-run. When they arrived, they found 32-year-old Adrian Cuevas being medically treated and then sent to UNMH Hospital, where he is now still in critical condition, but stable condition. Cuevas had been riding a bicycle north on El Cerro when he was hit from behind by a Toyota Camry that then fled the scene. Later that day, the Valencia County Sheriff's Office was able to identify Joshua Lopez, Crystal Lopez, and another juvenile male as persons of interest in the hit-and-run accident. Warrants were then issued for other juveniles. Adrian Cuevas remains hospitalized, as I mentioned. Today, an Albuquerque man was found guilty of second-degree murder yesterday for a shooting that happened outside a local gas station in 2021. Frank Porras was also found guilty of aggravated burglary in the fatal shooting of 34-year-old Matthew Worth. The crime happened outside an East Central gas station when Porras was out looking for drugs. Following the shooting, Porras took off to California, where he was later arrested in connection with a separate attempted murder case. Porras was taken into custody in Long Beach and is accused of shooting a gas station clerk in the face in that city. The clerk survived. After Porras was arrested in the California shooting, forensic testing matched to a shell casing recovered at the scene of the Worth's killing, which led to the Albuquerque charges and his extradition back to New Mexico, and he was found guilty on Monday. The New Mexico Supreme Court has thrown out a murder conviction connected to a 2014 case in Valencia County. Brandon Villalobos was convicted in the beating death of 12-year-old Alex Madrid in Meadow Lake. More from KKOB's Michael Carlisle.
3: Villalobos was 15 at the time of the crime and later sentenced to 18 years in prison. But in a unanimous ruling, the state's high court found that his case took too long to go to trial. Justices say Villalobos spent nearly 6 years in custody before his trial began, including years tied to delays over competency evaluations. The court also noted Villalobos has an intellectual disability and said the responsibility for those delays ultimately fell on the state. Because of that, the court ruled that his right to a speedy trial was violated, reversed his conviction, and ordered the charges dismissed. The case has now been sent back to district court. Michael Carlisle, News Radio KKOB.
0: New Mexico is investing more than $13 million in projects aimed at developing new water sources across the state. More from Natasha Leva.
4: The funding will go towards mapping, testing, and treating brackish water, a natural salty groundwater resource found underground. State officials say the projects are part of a larger effort to build more drought-resistant water supplies without relying further on limited freshwater sources. Three contracts were awarded, including work to study water availability, pilot desalination technology, and improve water use for agriculture. The funding is part of a broader $40 million program focused on long-term water planning. Natasha Leben, News Radio, KKOB.
0: Well, Bernalillo County is hosting a public meeting today on the next phase of the Alameda Drain Trail Project. Officials, along with the New Mexico Department of Transportation, will present plans for Phase 6, which would extend along 2nd Street from Alameda Boulevard to Vista Azul. The proposal includes a 12-foot-wide paved multi-use trail designed for pedestrians and cyclists. Additional improvements could include landscaping, signage, and erosion control features. The meeting begins at 5:30 today at the Raymond G. Sanchez Community Center, where residents can ask questions and share feedback. Well, the forecast for today, high of 83 in Albuquerque, 70 up in the capital city. Right now in Rio Rancho, it's 54. In Belen, it's 53. And it's 54 here in Albuquerque, 48 up in the capital city. Stand by for the morning show with Bob Clark and Candy. Also, traffic is next. I'm Sultan Chani Salcedo, 96.3 News Radio, KKOB.
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23: It is 5:36 this morning here on 96.3 News Radio, KKOB. Bob Clark with you. Dale Cornelius, our producer down the hall. Candy Cruz, right here in the temporary studio with me, sitting right across from front of my face. We'll have traffic. Oh, hold on. Yeah, that makes a lot of sense.
24: I'm a real person now.
23: I usually check the buttons before we get started. But
24: buttons?
23: Yes. Good morning, D.C. And good morning to you, Candy Cruz, now that your mic is on.
24: And
23: how are you doing this morning?
24: On.
23: Yes.
24: That's the most important part.
23: Yeah, as soon as I'm not exactly sure again why people fiddle with the buttons in here. I really don't know.
24: I feel like they just come in and with one hand just go, yeah. Blah, blah, blah, blah.
23: I mean, I was checking out the buttons, and they had the volume for the monitor way, way up, volume for the headphones way, way down.
24: Oh, that's
23: and then I looked
24: weird.
23: Over, and for some reason, mic 2, which is the other main mic in the studio,
24: yeah.
23: Right next to mic 1.
24: The me mic.
23: Yes. That's turned off. I should have... My bad, I should have checked, but I just didn't anticipate.
24: Maybe they just knew that I was coming in.
23: That microphone was going to be turned off. So, you know, we have really nice chairs in this temporary studio. At least I do. I mean, this is sort of like a really good, solid, adustable office chair.
24: Does it feel ergonomic?
23: Sure. But it's something odd this morning. Now, the chair certainly has the adjustment up and down, and I've used that several times. But for the first time, I'm noticing one of the arm rests is lower than the other one, and I'm trying to figure out.
24: I've never seen that before in my life.
23: I've never seen it before either.
24: I've never even seen a chair with an option to lower one armrest over the other. Because how many people have different sized arms?
23: Exactly.
24: How is that necessary in your everyday life?
23: Well, as I mentioned on the show last week, if my arm, you know, after I broke my arm when I was a kid, they were thinking it may not grow again, so I'd be sitting here.
24: Oh, you'd have had a baby T-Rex arm.
23: But that didn't happen, so.
24: Darn it.
23: I would like both of my armrests at the same level.
24: I know, who was in here earlier, though? Well, just because it'd be fun.
23: I didn't
24: for
23: catch that right away.
24: I was thinking about the show, Bob.
23: Sure, yeah.
24: All the jokes
23: believe
24: you could
23: me,
24: make.
23: If I'd have been walking
24: T-Rex
23: around
24: bomb.
23: With one tiny T-Rex arm and a regular length arm, I wouldn't be sitting here hosting the morning show on KKOB. I would have been traveling in the circus.
24: Either way.
23: I'd have been over Corza Montano for 3 weeks at the Portugal Circus.
25: Oh, that is great.
23: Yeah, but I don't know. I'll figure it out at some point.
24: Yeah, it is bizarre, because who in this building would have said it that way? It seems like it would be annoying.
23: Yeah,
24: like you're going to just fall off one side of that chair.
23: Microphone and headphones and monitors, all of those buttons are haywire this morning, and now I've got one armrest lower than the other. Wait, and this is potentially dangerous because, you know, I'm sitting here, if I'm leaning to my left for the normal height of the armrest,
24: right.
23: And then for whatever reason I shift my weight to the right, I could just slip
24: you
23: right off.
24: You could topple.
23: I could topple. That's a very good
24: word.
23: You could
24: topple right over, Bob.
23: It's not necessarily a fall. It's more, I would topple.
24: And I'm not agile enough to get over there and rescue you in time before you hit the ground.
23: No, of course not. I wouldn't anticipate that you would be.
24: I'd probably topple as well on the
23: yes,
24: way.
23: Then
24: we'd both be down.
23: Yeah, we would be. All right, let's get an update on the start of our Tuesday traffic on this day after Memorial Day, Grace.
26: 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Well, traffic on the west side of the city, Coors Boulevard and the Paseo del Norte corridors running clean. Traffic is flowing at pace in both directions. No incidents reported on Alameda Boulevard. Traffic's running smoothly all the way through I-25. If you see an accident, call the traffic tracker hotline 767-9167. I'm Grace Toledo from the 96.3 News Radio KKOB Traffic Center.
5: Good morning, New Mexico. Staying warm, dry, and breezy today with a high of 76 in Santa Fe, 83 in Albuquerque. Mainly clear this evening with a low of 49 degrees in Santa Fe, 55 in Albuquerque, with a rain chance for Wednesday and Thursday. More on your extended forecast at KOAT.com.
23: Here in Albuquerque this morning, we do have a temperature right now of 52 degrees, 49 in Rio Rancho, elsewhere around the state this morning. 39 is the temperature right now up in the Four Corners area in Farmington. It's 54 down in Socorro, 43 in Grants. It's 44 over in the East Mountains in Edgewood. And right now in Santa Fe, the temperature in the capital is 45 degrees. We'll have another check on traffic with Candy Cruz coming up at 5:47. Plus, stay tuned. This morning's news headlines are next on 96.3 News Radio KKOB.
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23: All right, 5:45 is the time this morning. In our news headlines, President Trump says he has delayed new military attacks on Iran at the request of leaders of Middle Eastern countries who are U.S. allies to allow negotiations to continue. U.S. issues a travel ban from Ebola-affected countries for the next 30 days. Two teens are dead after opening fire, killing three people at a San Diego Islamic Center. Police say they died from self-inflicted gunshot wounds. Voters in six states head to the polls today for primaries, including in Georgia, Kentucky, and Alabama. Today is the last day to request an absentee ballot for the New Mexico primary. U.S. Senate confirms former New Mexico Congressman Steve Pierce as the new BLM director. Both of New Mexico's two Democrat senators, Heinrich and Lujan, both voted no. The three GOP candidates for governor will participate in a live televised debate tonight at 6 on KRQE-TV. Albuquerque City Council last night approves a nearly $1.5 billion budget. One of the two suspects charged with a murder last week near UNM makes his first appearance in court and remains in custody. An Albuquerque man is convicted of second-degree murder for a deadly shooting at a Central Avenue gas station that happened 5 years ago. And APS graduation continues today at Tingley Coliseum. Ceremonies for Volcano Vista, E-Academy, and Albuquerque High Schools will be held today. In sports, NBA playoffs, game one. A lot of overtime last night. Professional athletes working some OT. In the NBA, game one of the Western Conference Finals, the Spurs in double overtime at Oklahoma City beat the Thunder 122-115. In the NHL, game seven in Buffalo, double overtime.
24: Nice.
23: And the Montreal Canadiens beat the Buffalo Sabres 3-2. In overtime. So Montreal will advance now and take on Carolina in the Eastern Conference Finals there while we're still waiting. DC, when is the when is game one of the Western Conference Finals up in Denver?
1: Wednesday.
23: Tomorrow night? Okay,
1: that
23: very good.
1: Yep.
23: And then the East will get started on Thursday. And then baseball, the Isotopes, they'll open a road trip tonight in Las Vegas against the Aviators. Bum, bum, bum. All right, that'll be at 8 o'clock.
24: God bless it.
23: Over.
24: I could have taken more.
23: On the Sports Animal. Do it again, DC. All right, so of course, the famous Kenny Loggins
24: God bless him.
23: Song from Top Gun. Ironically, I was singing another, not Kenny Loggins song, but a song from the soundtrack Footloose, which of course he does Footloose.
24: Which features
23: but
24: Kenny
23: this morning
24: Loggins.
23: I was walking around singing Bonnie Tyler and I Need a Hero. And I'm like, what the hell? I don't even know how that song got caught in my head.
24: Sometimes it just happens that way.
23: I guess it does.
24: It's the song that's meant to be your song for that day.
23: Well, no, we've got to get that one nixed
24: out of there
23: in a hurry.
24: Okay.
23: Yeah. Boy, by the way, Bonnie Tyler's been in the news recently because
24: that's what I hear.
23: Apparently she's having some medical issues and was placed into they induced a coma for her. So I'll have to double check and see what her situation is right now. Now, she hasn't passed away yet because, I mean, obviously, we would have seen something on that. We would have seen some news on that.
24: But being in a coma is not a
23: well, no, that's what
24: good
23: I'm saying.
24: Sign. Yeah.
23: Well, you can always, could always bounce back.
24: Yikes.
23: So, anyway, we certainly wish her the best.
24: Good luck, Bonnie.
23: Maybe Bonnie needs a hero now. Oh, and by the way, before we get to traffic.
24: Total eclipse of her heart.
23: Yeah. I did find.
24: You found the button.
23: Yes. I was sitting here focusing on all of the multiple levers down underneath the seat of
24: right,
23: the chair.
24: Because that's where they usually are.
23: And then I just happened to, on the left armrest, feel a little button right, literally right underneath.
24: That's
23: so
24: weird.
23: I'm like, well, let me check the right one. Oh, there it is. And there
24: that's
23: it is.
24: That's the weirdest
23: I was able
24: adjustment
23: to,
24: knob.
23: But it's easy. These knobs are actually easier to adjust than the ones down underneath
24: sometimes. It's very fancy.
23: Yeah. Absolutely. I love this chair. I might steal it when we move back to the regular studio.
24: Okay. I'll support that decision.
23: Don't tell anybody.
24: Okay.
23: All right, let's get an update on traffic here on 96.3 News Radio, KKOB.
3: Well, traffic on the west side of the city, Corus Boulevard and the Paseo del Norte corridors running clean. Traffic is flowing at pace in both directions. No incidents reported on Alameda Boulevard. Traffic's running smoothly all the way through I-25.
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5: Good morning, New Mexico. Staying warm, dry, and breezy today with a high of 76 in Santa Fe, 83 in Albuquerque. Mainly clear this evening with a low of 49 degrees in Santa Fe, 55 in Albuquerque, with a rain chance for Wednesday and Thursday. More on your extended forecast at KOAT.com.
23: Here in Albuquerque right now, we do have a temperature this morning of 52 degrees. It's 49 in Rio Rancho. Around the state, 40 is the temperature up in Farmington. It's 53 in Socorro, 43 in Grants. Over in the East Mountains in Edgewood, it's 44 degrees. And right now up in Santa Fe, the temperature in the capital is 45. The time this morning, 5:51 here on 96.3 News Radio KKOB.
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23: All right, the stock market was flat and mixed to begin the week on Monday afternoon at the closing bell. The Dow was up 160 points. S&P was down 5, and NASDAQ was down 134 points. The Dow futures this morning are down nearly 100 points. S&P's down 29, and NASDAQ is down 194 points. We'll have those opening numbers for you coming up next hour. When we do our stock and business update, well, not necessarily the next hour, but the one after that at 7:43, with our buddy Pablo Spenagopoulos and the opening bell sponsored by Sandia Area Federal Credit Union. Bob Clark along with Dale Cornelius, Candy Cruz, 96.3 News Radio, KKOB. As we mentioned, the Isotopes open a series tonight in Las Vegas against the Aviators, and we're giving away tickets every morning this week to a home game coming up next month on June 24th. The Isotopes will be hosting the Salt Lake City Bees, and you can win a family four-pack of tickets coming up this morning at around 8:54. That's when we'll plan on doing that. And you can purchase tickets, of course, online all season long for the home games for the Isotopes. Just go to abqisotopes.com. 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All right, DC and Candy. What was it? I think it was on Sunday. Yeah, so it was Sunday morning. Finally pulled the trigger. Carol and I have been wanting to go to Vegas to see a show at the Sphere, and we just keep waiting for the Eagles to extend their run, because when they were there earlier this year, the dates just didn't work out for us. It was like over Easter and things like that. But anyway, like, don't believe me. This may be their last year in their final tour.
2: Right.
23: But they'll get back to Vegas again. And sure enough, they announced dates right after Thanksgiving. It's not great either, but September 18th and 19th.
2: Really?
23: So they went on sale Friday. I wasn't going to just sit in the queue and wait. So I thought, well, I'll wait till Sunday and go on StubHub and see what they've got. So we were able to get two tickets for the Friday night show, September 18th. DC, in the section that you have been recommending to me, it's like, when you go, if you go, section 305. That's where you need to sit.
3: Very impressive.
23: Got row 16 and section 305.
3: You're going to feel like the entire show is made for you.
23: Absolutely.
3: It's going to be amazing.
2: Feel like you're tripping.
23: Yeah.
3: That too.
23: That's you don't want to be too close. You'd rather be up a little bit so you can feel like you're immersed in the entire experience.
2: DC is the go-to guy for concert
23: He's been to the Sphere for concerts, so he knows.
2: Yeah. I feel like he's been everywhere.
23: Sure.
2: For concerts.
23: He's been everywhere, man. All right. Let's get an update on traffic. Here's Candy Cruz. No, I'm sorry. Grace.
6: Well, traffic on the west side of the city, Corus Boulevard and the Paseo del Norte corridors running clean. Traffic is flowing at pace in both directions. No incidents reported on Alameda Boulevard. Traffic's running smoothly all the way through I-25. If you see an accident, call the traffic tracker hotline 767-9167. I'm Grace Toledo from the 96.3 News Radio KKOB Traffic Center.
7: Good morning, New Mexico. Staying warm, dry, and breezy today with a high of 76 in Santa Fe, 83 in Albuquerque. Mainly clear this evening with a low of 49 degrees in Santa Fe, 55 in Albuquerque, with a rain chance for Wednesday and Thursday. More on your extended forecast at KOAT.com.
23: Here in Albuquerque this morning, we do have a temperature right now, 52 degrees. It's 49 in Rio Rancho. And 45 is the temperature this morning up in Santa Fe. Thanks for being with us on this Tuesday. Stay tuned for the news. That's next. 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
27: From ABC News. I'm Sherry Preston. Still a large police presence in San Diego outside the largest mosque in the city. The Islamic Center of San Diego targeted in a shooting on Monday. ABC's Trevor Ault was on the scene just as it happened.
0: armed teenagers opening fire, killing three people, among them the mosque security guard. SWAT teams racing to the scene just before noon Monday. Students inside as young as kindergartners walked out holding hands through a maze of officers with guns drawn.
4: I went inside the closet with my whole class. We heard like 12 or like 16 gunshots.
0: Panicked parents lining the streets, thankfully learning every student was okay.
27: Three adults were killed, including a security guard. Investigators are looking at two teenagers who took their own lives as the suspects in the shooting. Parts of the Midwest hit by more severe weather this week. It should be quieter today, but the cleanup has only begun. ABC Chief Meteorologist Ginger Z is in Holton, Kansas.
5: Behind me is a dome of twisted metal that was the top of a towering silo here on this farm that now the contents are exploded all over the ground. Behind it, there is the remnants of what was a barn wrecked by the severe line of storms, the tree shredded by this storm that has embedded tornado warnings. And of course, there were severe storms anywhere from Oklahoma all the way to Michigan.
27: The Ebola outbreak now killing 131 people, infecting more than 500 in the Democratic Republic of Congo. Dr. Stephanie Widmer with the ABC News Medical Unit says there's no treatment and no vaccine for this particular strain.
12: This particular strain has a little bit of a lower mortality rate than the other strain that we are more familiar with, but it's still very, very dangerous, and it's still a very deadly virus.
27: President Trump not striking Iran as he threatened to do because he says allies in the region asked him to put it off. 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
13: Hey, it's Duke Rodriguez again. 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

0: 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I'm Sultan Chani Salcedo, 96.3 News Radio KKOB. It's 6:02 and today is Tuesday, the 19th of May, 2026. Right now in Albuquerque, 56 degrees. Here in downtown, the high today, 83. Up in Santa Fe, it's 48 and the high today of 70. Several juveniles are in custody in connection with a hit-and-run crash where a bicyclist was hit and is hospitalized at UNM Hospital. Valencia County deputies answered a call on May 13th at El Cerro Loop and Winchester Lane of a hit-and-run. 32-year-old Adrian Cuevas had been riding his bicycle in the area when he was hit from behind by a Toyota Camry that left the scene. After the initial investigation, deputies determined that the driver of the Camry was a juvenile. Warrants were later issued for the juvenile and two other women identified as Crystal Lopez and Rachel Silguero. All are charged with injuring the bicyclist and leaving the scene of an accident, tampering with evidence, and several other serious charges. The victim, Adrian Cuevas, is still hospitalized in critical but stable condition. Well, locally, the numbers look better. The city of Albuquerque has released the latest statistics related to transit safety in the city, which includes a 21% decrease in safety calls. Class A incidents, the ones deemed more serious, decreased by 39%. Nearly 150,000 more passengers were serviced, which equates to an 8% increase. Reporting started in spring of 2024 following the launch of the Transit Safety Officer Program. Well, due to challenging water supply conditions New Mexico is experiencing this year, the Middle Rio Grande Conservancy District is anticipating that Pryor and Paramount-only operations could begin as early as today. KKOB's Francina Walker has more.
1: Pryor and Paramount only operations means all deliveries of water to non-Pueblo lands upstream of Isleta Pueblo will be suspended. The areas impacted by the suspended deliveries include Peña Blanca, Algodones, Bernalillo, and the greater Albuquerque area. The district states the curtailment is temporary and could be lifted if rainfall increases available water supply, allowing irrigation deliveries to impacted non-Pueblo lands to resume. Congress designated certain Pueblo lands as having Pryor and Paramount water rights. Francina Walker, News Radio KKOB.
0: Well, the discovery of cats and more cats is what happened when they entered downtown Albuquerque's Bliss Building, home of the iconic Lindy's Diner. More from Mike Ava.
2: The Albuquerque Animal Welfare Department reports that when officers were dispatched out there, they found 37 cats. All 37 of the felines were immediately transferred to AWD to be checked and evaluated to see if they could eventually be rehomed. The department reports that they were able to get them spayed and neutered right away so that they can get on their path to being adopted. It's been nearly a month since Lindy's Diner along 5th Street and Central collapsed to the ground just days after the city was forced to red tag the building. Mike Gavin, News Radio KKOB.
0: The ballot will be expanded this November 3rd with a new addition. The newly formed Forward New Mexico Party has achieved minor party status and its candidates can appear on the general election ballot. More from Michael Carlisle.
3: The party is already fielding candidates in several state races. In a Monday announcement, party officials said several contenders have declared their intentions to run with the Forward Party, including New Mexico Forward Party Chair Bob Pearls for the U.S. Senate seat, Michael V. Hill for the Office of State Auditor, Dennis Dinge for Public Education Commission District 3, Curtis Klo for Public Education Commission District 6, and Karen Hendrickson for the State House District 43 seat held by Representative Christine Chandler. Former presidential candidate Andrew Yang co-founded the party in 2022 with former Republican New Jersey Governor Christine Todd Whitman. Michael Carlisle, News Radio KKOB.
0: Well, stand by for more of The Morning Show with Bob and Candy. 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Traffic is also next. Also, right now in Albuquerque, we have a temperature of 56 degrees here in downtown. Down in Los Lunas, it's 53 degrees. Rio Rancho coming in at 54 and 48. Up in Santa Fe. I'm Sultan Chani Salcedo, 96.3 News Radio, KKOB.
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6: 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Good morning. I'm Bob Clark, 96.3 News Radio, KKOB. Well, it appears one of the three Republican candidates running for governor and not making President Trump and his people very happy right now. We'll explain what's happening in just a moment. But first, let's get an update on traffic and weather together every 10 minutes here on News Radio KKOB. 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
10: Looking at traffic on your bridge crossings and major connectors this morning, Rio Bravo Boulevard, Montaña Road, and Paseo del Norte are wide open with steady traffic flow in both directions. Major connectors like Coors Boulevard and Tramway are also flowing well with no backups to worry about across the bridges or surface streets at this hour.
11: New Mexico's famed spring winds are here, and you might have tree branches that are no match. Roberts Tree Service trims dead branches or has same-day emergency service for branches or trees that have already fallen. 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
12: 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I'm Grace Toledo from the 96.3 News Radio KKOB Traffic Center.
13: Good morning, New Mexico. Staying warm, dry, and breezy today with a high of 76 in Santa Fe, 83 in Albuquerque. Mainly clear this evening with a low of 49 degrees in Santa Fe, 55 in Albuquerque, with a rain chance for Wednesday and Thursday. More on your extended forecast at KOAT.com.
6: Here in Albuquerque this morning, at daybreak, we do have a temperature of 52 degrees. It's 49 in Rio Rancho, and 45 is the temperature this morning up in Santa Fe.
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6: Deadline day, Bob Clark, along.

0: Sure. And then early voting will continue today at the 20-plus locations here in Bernalillo County and around New Mexico. Expanded early voting here in Bernalillo County. The polling sites will be open 10 a.m. to 7 p.m. Through this Saturday. And then early voting locations are closed on Sunday this weekend, and then also next Monday because of Memorial Day. And then the second week, the final week of expanded early voting, will be Tuesday through Saturday. So you can get all of that information and also request an absentee ballot. BurnCoClerk.gov is the website there. The three candidates who are vying for the GOP nomination for governor will be debating again. Again, all three of them.
1: Look at that.
0: Anytime, anywhere.
1: Some people can't even do one.
0: No. And they're going to be on Channel 13. They're actually airing it on their sister station, Fox 505. So that's Channel 6.
1: That's a cool name.
0: That's Channel 16, at least on DirecTV. I'm not sure about the other cable outlets. But anyway, that'll be airing at 6 o'clock tonight. Duke Rodriguez, one of those three candidates, and you're hearing his ads everywhere. I mean, he's constantly here on KKOB. He airs a lot of television ads, of course, and he's spending a lot of his own money. In fact, I think he has pledged $1.5 million of his own money to spend on. I don't know if he's going to end up spending that much, but he's spending a lot.
1: Right.
0: And it's his own money that he's using right now. And he has sent out, of course, mailers as well. In fact, you got one.
1: Yeah.
0: When did you get it in the mail? Over the weekend?
1: Yes.
0: You remember? Okay.
1: Last week, because I brought it in Friday. I had it Friday.
0: Oh, you did? Okay. Well, anyway, President, new campaign mailer has caught the attention of President Trump, or at least President Trump's attorneys, anyway. And that's because Duke has sent out a flyer with all of his information on one side of it. But on the front side, where I'm going to assume this is the front because this is where it's meant to catch your attention as soon as you pull it out of the mailbox and your address is right there. You want me to read your address?
1: It's booby-trapped. You can if you want.
0: I'm just teasing you.
1: There's nothing to steal but chandeliers.
0: But it's a picture of President Trump in an Uncle Sam-like hat.
1: Yeah.
0: And his patented blue suit, white shirt, and red tie. And it has him pointing, saying, "I want you to vote for Duke Rodriguez for New Mexico governor." So that obviously clearly is meant to imply that Duke has got the endorsement of President Trump. He does not. So his, President Trump hasn't weighed in on the GOP race here in New Mexico.
1: Okay.
0: He's endorsed Greg Cunningham, the Republican candidate for CD2, but he's unopposed. That's not a contested primary.
1: Okay.
0: So he'll be taking on Gabe Vasquez coming up in November. But President Trump's attorneys reached out to the campaign and said, "You are not allowed to use the president on your campaign materials." So, you know, Duke also has a TV commercial out right now as well, where he's taking shots now at his two opponents. We haven't had much of that in this race.
1: Right,
0: now,
1: not on our side.
0: Rodriguez has been trailing in the polls, at least the two or three public polls that we've seen, quite substantially too, by the way. And so I think he's just trying now at this point in the campaign to really generate some sort of momentum.
1: Right,
0: and
1: yes, indeed.
0: Some people, I got a text from someone, used the word desperate, but either way, the TV ad refers to Doug Turner as a DC insider who worked for Michelle Lujan Grisham. His company has contracts and has had contracts over the years with the federal government, at some agencies, and then also the state government.
1: Okay, gotcha.
0: He never worked personally for Michelle Lujan Grisham.
1: Gotcha.
0: But anyway, the TV ad then refers to Greg Hall as an out-of-work mayor. Mayor Hall's term literally ended 2 weeks ago. And he's referring to him as an out-of-work
1: mayor. That's a bit of a stretch.
0: Mayor, yeah. But this one obviously clearly crosses the line. Because it's meant to try to trick Republican voters into thinking he has the endorsement of President Trump when he does not.
1: Gotcha.
0: So the president's... when you first got this, is that what you were thinking?
1: Well, when I first got it, I was thinking, hey, this would make a good fan for when I'm too hot in the morning.
0: Well, it does.
1: Because it's a heavy cardboard paper.
0: Yes, absolutely.
1: So I always keep, because I've already voted. I've already sent my stuff in. So I keep, but I keep the ones that are good fans.
0: I'm sure Duke's campaign is thinking, it's like, all right, my bad. I won't use it anymore, but you can't.
1: But it's a heck of a fan.
0: Well, but you can't draw these flyers back in from people's mailboxes. They've already been delivered.
1: So now it's a collector's item.
0: Well, no. Now a lot of people probably still think he's got the endorsement of the president. They don't follow the news that closely.
1: Well, also that, yeah.
0: Yeah. So it's like, oh,

0: you're out. I won't do it again. Sorry. But I've already done
1: but
0: it
1: it's
0: once.
1: Already, yeah,
0: and those
1: it's already
0: thousands,
1: out there.
0: Tens of thousands of flyers are already in everyone's mailboxes.
1: Or fans.
0: All right. So, well, either. Okay. Anyway, on the Democratic side, Sam Bregman, district attorney, he will be appearing tonight for the Albuquerque Journal's live town hall at 5:30. And you can follow that live. They'll also archive it as well. ABQJournal.com. You can check and see if they still have any tickets available there to be there in person if you would like. The live journal town hall for Deb Holland was originally scheduled for this Friday, as we told you yesterday, though she's reached out to the Journal and has canceled her appearance. So the appearance tonight from Sam Bregman will be the final one of the gubernatorial candidates before Election Day coming up on June 2nd. I didn't know this. I saw this on Joe Monahan's political blog yesterday. Speaking of Deb Holland, she doesn't debate, but apparently she's had time to write a book. She has a memoir coming out after the June 2nd primary called A Voice Like Mine, Deb Holland. So I guess the question I have is, did she actually write the memoir, or does she have a ghostwriter? Because on a picture of the cover, it just has A Voice Like Mine and then Deb Holland. A memoir, Deb Holland, as written. And then usually if there's a ghostwriter, there'll be some acknowledgement on there somewhere. So we'll have to wait until we get a closer look. But I guess a gubernatorial candidate who refuses to debate is canceling all kinds of interviews now, including with the Albuquerque Journal. She can't put two sentences together, but we're supposed to believe she's written an entire book.
1: Right. Yeah. Maybe this whole run is just to promote her book.
0: Well, it's funny you say that, because there are specific campaign finance rules in place here in New Mexico that prohibit her campaign from using any sort of campaign money to pay for a book tour or to promote the book. Hmm. So we'll see how that plays out. You know, these campaign finance rules,
1: right,
0: there
1: yeah.
0: are always some loopholes.
1: Well, there's
0: I'm sure they'll
1: holes.
0: Try. And then it'll just come down to whether the Secretary of State actually will even, you know, look the other way. Maybe.
1: Yeah, that's... I'm not going to hold my breath.
0: All right, let's get an update on traffic here on 96.3 News Radio KKOB.
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4: Looking at traffic times on the west side of Albuquerque this morning, Coors and Hunter Boulevard moving smoothly in both directions. Paseo del Norte also clear from traffic backups towards I-25 with no new accidents to report on Highway 528 in Rio Rancho.
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7: Good morning, New Mexico. Staying warm, dry, and breezy today with a high of 76 in Santa Fe, 83 in Albuquerque. Mainly clear this evening with a low of 49 degrees in Santa Fe, 55 in Albuquerque, with a rain chance for Wednesday and Thursday. More on your extended forecast at KOAT.com.
0: Here in Albuquerque this morning, we do have a temperature at daybreak of 53 degrees. It's 49 in Rio Rancho, and 46 is the temperature this morning up in Santa Fe. All right, the Albuquerque Isotopes, they'll open a series tonight in Las Vegas, so they're on the road this week. We have tickets to give away for a home game coming up next month, a family four-pack of tickets to go see the Isotopes and Salt Lake on June 24th. And your chance to win those tickets today will be at 8:54. You can get more information and purchase tickets to all of the home games this year. 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At 6:22 in our news headlines for you this morning, President Trump says he has delayed new military attacks on Iran at the request of leaders of Middle Eastern countries who are U.S. allies to allow negotiations to continue. U.S. issues a travel ban from Ebola-affected countries for the next 30 days. Two teens are dead after opening fire and killing three people at a San Diego Islamic Center. Police say the two teens, the gunman, died of self-inflicted gunshot wounds. Voters in six states head to the polls for primaries today, including in Georgia, Kentucky, and Alabama. Today is the last day to request absentee ballot for the New Mexico primary. U.S. Senate confirms former New Mexico Congressman Steve Pierce as the new BLM director. New Mexico's two Democrats, Senators Heinrich and Lujan, both voted no. The three GOP candidates for governor participate in a live televised debate tonight at 6 on KRQE-TV. Albuquerque City Council last night approves a nearly $1.5 billion budget. One of the two suspects charged with a murder last week near UNM makes his first appearance in court, remains in custody. An Albuquerque man is convicted of second-degree murder for a deadly shooting at a Central Avenue gas station back in 2021. And APS graduation week continues today at Tingley Coliseum. Ceremonies for Volcano Vista, the Academy, and Albuquerque High Schools. In sports, NBA playoffs, game one last night in Oklahoma City. Western Conference Finals, Spurs in double overtime beat the Thunder 122-115. In the NHL, game seven, also at double OT in Buffalo, Montreal advances, beating the Sabres 3-2. And baseball, the Isotopes at Las Vegas tonight, 8 o'clock, over on The Sports Animal. Those are your headlines right now on 96.3 News Radio, KKOB.
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0: All right, the stock market was flat and mixed to begin the week on Monday afternoon at the closing bell. The Dow was up 160 points. S&P was down 5. and NASDAQ was down 134 points. The futures are down a little bit so far this morning. Dow futures down about 130, S&P down 31, and NASDAQ is down 221 points. We'll have those opening numbers for you coming up at 7:43 this morning. We'll do our stock and business update with our buddy Pavlos Spenagopoulos and the opening bell sponsored by Sandia Area Federal Credit Union. Bob Clark along with Dale Cornelius, Candy Cruz, 96.3 News Radio KKOB. The Seven Cabins wildfire down in Lincoln County continues to grow. It was whipped up by the winds yesterday, so it's more than 15,000 acres now. And certainly while the smoke is visible from Ruidoso, no impact on the village as the summer tourism season is kicking off this weekend with the Memorial Day holiday weekend. At least that's the situation right now. But, of course, the village of Ruidoso continues to try to overcome this lingering public perception that a lot of people have that the town just remains a disaster area and that there's really nothing going on and they're not really open for business. That is not the case at all. So we're going to be talking with the mayor of Ruidoso, Lynn Crawford. He'll be joining us over the phone after the news at 8 o'clock. Right now, though, let's get an update on traffic here on 96.3 News Radio KKOB.
4: Looking at traffic times on the west side of Albuquerque this morning, Coors and Unser Boulevard moving smoothly in both directions. Paseo del Norte also clear from traffic backups towards I-25 with no new accidents to report on Highway 528 in Rio Rancho. If you see an accident, call the traffic tracker hotline 767-9167. I'm Grace Toledo from the 96.3 News Radio KKOB Traffic Center.
7: Good morning, New Mexico. Staying warm, dry, and breezy today with a high of 76 in Santa Fe, 83 in Albuquerque. Mainly clear this evening with a low of 49 degrees in Santa Fe, 55 in Albuquerque with a rain chance for Wednesday and Thursday. More on your
0: Albuquerque right now. We do have a temperature this morning, 53 degrees. It's 49 in Rio Rancho and 46 right now is the temperature this morning up in Santa Fe. 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
29: 6-3 News Radio KKOB. I'm Sultan Chani Salcedo. Right now in Albuquerque, 52 degrees at the Sunport. Looking for a high today of 83. Up in Santa Fe, it's 45 degrees, a high today of 70. An Albuquerque man is found guilty of second-degree murder for the shooting that happened outside a local gas station back in 2021. Frank Porras was also found guilty of aggravated burglary in the fatal shooting of 34-year-old Matthew Worth. The crime happened outside an East Central gas station when Porras was out looking for drugs. Following the shooting, Porras took off to California, where he was later arrested in connection with a separate attempted murder case. Porras was taken into custody in Long Beach and is accused of shooting a gas station clerk in the face. The clerk did survive. After Porras was arrested in California's shooting, forensic testing matched to a shell casing recovered at the scene of Worth's killing, which led to his charges here in Albuquerque and his extradition back to New Mexico. Former Southern New Mexico Congressman Steve Pierce was confirmed as the first Senate-confirmed director of the Bureau of Land Management under President Trump. Details with Mike Aba.
30: Pierce was opposed by public land advocates and environmental groups alarmed by his record in Washington over several terms representing Southern New Mexico's 2nd Congressional District. until he left office to run for governor. Pierce lost that gubernatorial bid to Democrat Michelle Lujan Grisham in 2018 and was subsequently elected the New Mexico Republican Party chairman. That was a position he held until the end of 2024. Mike Gaben, News Radio KKOB.
5: Applications are now open for New Mexico's Summer Sunbucks program, which provides grocery assistance for families during the summer break. Natasha Leiva has more.
6: The program, also known as Summer EBT, offers $120 per eligible child to help cover food costs while school meal programs are not in session. Benefits are distributed on an EBT card and can be used at grocery stores, farmers markets, and some online retailers. The program is federally funded and aimed to help families managing expenses during months when students don't have access to school-provided meals. Applications will be accepted through August 22nd. Officials say families who qualify can apply any time between now and the deadline to receive benefits for the 2026 summer session. Natasha Leiba, News Radio, KKOB.
5: Well, plans are moving forward on a new phase of the Alameda Drain Trail in Bernalillo County. Officials will host a public meeting today to go over proposed improvements and gather community feedback. Phase 6 would include a 12-foot-wide paved trail along the west side of 2nd Street along the with possible landscaping and water quality improvements. Construction timing has not yet been set. The meeting is held today at 5:30 at the Raymond G. Sanchez Community Center with additional opportunities for public comment afterward. Stay tuned for another NewsDAP update in about 30 minutes. The Morning Show with Bob and Candy continues. Right now in Los Lunas, it's 51 degrees. Rio Rancho coming in at 52. It's 45 in Santa Fe and 52 at the airport here in Albuquerque. I'm Sultan Chani Salcedo, 96.3 News Radio, KKOB.
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0: Annex, Bob Clark, along with Dale Cornelius, Candy Cruz, 96.3 News Radio, KKOB. We've actually had some fun over the past several weeks. This story hasn't come up in a bit, but the Texas Speaker of the House telling a committee, hey, let's study. We're going to do a study group, and we're going to look into the idea of annexing portions of southeast New Mexico.
9: God bless him.
0: Into Texas. Now, it's not going to happen. It's very, very far-fetched. But anyway, it's still a big part of the conversation for many people, especially those who live in southeast New Mexico. Here's the story from KOB TV, Channel 4.
10: If it's not biblical and it's not constitutional, it's not good for Lee County, I vote no.
11: State Representative Randy Pettigrew proclaims the title,
10: I think I'm going to go hard on this one,
11: of the most conservative vote in the Roundhouse. One of his recent ideas, though, put him on an island.
10: When I dropped the legislation, nobody wanted anything to do about it. They all had alligator arms at the dinner table.
11: He proposed a path forward for New Mexico counties, none named specifically, to secede to Texas. The path would be narrow, needing approval from voters, both state governments and Congress. Still, he was not happy about how Santa Fe received his idea.
10: There was nothing that sat there and said, oh my gosh, Ryan, we've got a problem with our communities, and it's so bad in their minds that they want to leave the state. We need to engage our rural communities. None of them said that.
11: The idea of redrawing the Texas-New Mexico state line isn't new. In fact, it's really, really old. But right now, the Texas state legislature is taking a hard look at what it would take to change things.
12: We're not looking for trouble.
11: Texas State Representative Carl Tepper is taking Pettigrew's proposal seriously. TV station WFAA asked about the plan. Tepper's answer?
12: You know, they're poor and we're rich.
0: Can we buy these counties?
12: You never know what situation they might be in. And, you know, everything seems to have a price in this world.
11: States buying or selling counties has never happened before. But the conversation about moving state lines has. In 2008, Delaware and New Jersey went all the way to the Supreme Court after disagreements over building a natural gas pipeline in the river. When a different river border moved in 1961, Minnesota gave up all of 20 acres to North Dakota. In Oregon, over a dozen counties voted to join more conservative Idaho. It hasn't happened. And Texas understands the value of this part of New Mexico.
10: We make the majority of the change happen in New Mexico, and we fund that change.
11: New Mexico's slice of the Permian Basin, the most oil-rich part of the world, in Leonetti County, props up our state's spending. Depending on how you count, anywhere from a third to almost half the state's budget comes from oil and gas money in these two counties. And people here know it.
1: You hear it a lot around here because there's some frustration.
11: The Lovington city manager says he hears plenty of secession talk.
1: Maybe more money stays up there than comes back down here.
11: A New Mexico state study shows people from Leonetti counties easily contribute the most state taxes per person in the state while getting back some of the least.
4: Law enforcement treated a little differently in Texas.
11: The Lovington police chief is ready to be a Texan.
4: We're a little bitty town. So you dilute us with Albuquerque or Las Cruces, it just dilutes our vote. So we don't get it representation like the bigger cities would.
7: Would that change if you were in Texas?
4: I believe so.
7: Why?
4: It's pretty red over there.
11: While it is pretty red in Lovington.
9: Lovington, Texas doesn't sound normal to me.
11: It wasn't party politics on the minds of people. It was the problems they feel would be improved if this became Texas.
9: I would be for it because of the schooling.
13: One of the reasons is we wouldn't have so many dispensaries because it's illegal in Texas.
14: It would help us with our economy due to the oil industry here.
13: We have a lot of oil-filled traffic, but the roads, we've begged and begged for them to be maintained better.
11: Did anyone say, heck no, we don't want to be Texas?
10: Oh, yeah.
11: In fact, even Pettigrew.
10: We don't want to go to Texas either, but we do want the respect down there.
7: Why draft that legislation?
10: It brings up a conversation. The conversation is the part that's important, right?
0: Yeah, that's the story there from Channel 4. The conversation is the part that's important, but the Democrats up in Santa Fe they couldn't care less.
15: Right, and that's the problem.
0: In fact, all they did when this came up was just mock the idea of it.
15: Right.
0: It's just...
15: Can't blame them.
0: Well, and the one thing I'll disagree with the House Speaker over in Texas, and he says, we're rich and they're poor. Well, certainly Texas has more money. It's a much bigger state.
15: Yeah.
0: And they're the number one oil producer, but New Mexico is number two.
15: Yeah.
0: In terms of oil-producing states, behind Texas. As a state, we're not poor.
15: We just misspend it all.
0: Exactly.
15: That's different.
0: It's just not appropriated properly.
15: Right.
0: The people who are responsible for most of that oil-rich revenue that rolls into New Mexico is just ignored.
15: Yeah.
0: By the 100%. People making the decisions up in Santa Fe. 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
17: Well, traffic in Bernalillo running smoothly this morning. 550 and the I-25 ramps are wide open with no new crashes or delays to report. If you're headed to or from the I-25 and 550 interchange, it's an easy ride in all directions of traffic. If you see an accident, call the traffic tracker hotline 767-9167. I'm Grace Toledo from the 96.3 News Radio KKOB Traffic Center.
18: Good morning, New Mexico. Staying warm, dry, and breezy this afternoon with a high of 76 in Santa Fe, 83 in Albuquerque. Tonight, mainly clear with a low of 49 in Santa Fe, 55 in Albuquerque. More on your extended forecast at KOAT.com.
0: Here in Albuquerque at sunrise, we do have a temperature this morning of 53 degrees. It's 49 in Rio Rancho and 47 is the temperature this morning up in Santa Fe. This morning's news headlines are coming up next. Plus, how many Mias and Noahs are in New Mexico? 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
0: 6:45 is the time this morning in our news headlines. President Trump says he has delayed new military attacks on Iran at the request of leaders of Middle East countries who are allies, U.S. allies, to allow negotiations to continue. U.S. issues travel ban from Ebola-affected countries for at least the next 30 days. Two teens are dead after opening fire, killing three people at a San Diego Islamic Center yesterday. Police say the two gunmen died of self-inflicted gunshot wounds. Voters in six states head to the polls for primaries today, including in Georgia, Kentucky, and Alabama. Today is the last day to request an absentee ballot for the New Mexico primary. U.S. Senate confirms former New Mexico Congressman Steve Pierce as the new BLM director. Both of our U.S. Senators, Democrats Martin Heinrich and Ben Ray Lujan, voted no on Pierce's confirmation. The three GOP candidates for governor participate in a live televised debate tonight at 6 over on KRQE-TV. Albuquerque City Council last night approves a nearly $1.5 billion budget. One of the two suspects charged with a murder last week near UNM makes his first appearance in court and remains in custody. An Albuquerque man is convicted of second-degree murder for a deadly shooting at a Central Avenue gas station back in 2021. An APS graduation week continues today at Tingley Coliseum. Ceremonies to be held for Volcano Vista, E Academy, and also Albuquerque High School. In sports, NBA playoffs, game one last night in Oklahoma City in the Western Conference Finals. The San Antonio Spurs in double overtime beat the Thunder 122-115. Also double OT in Buffalo, NHL Game 7 in Montreal on the road beats the Sabres 3-2. And baseball, the Isotopes will be playing tonight, opening a series in Las Vegas against the Aviators. 8 o'clock over on The Sports Animal. Did I just hear Howard Dean?
15: No.
0: Okay. I thought I heard...
1: No.
15: Know when it's Howard Dean.
0: I was waiting for the Aviators hotkey.
1: Warn,
0: I heard the Howard Dean, because that's your text alert, isn't it, when you get a text message?
15: It is, but I think the noise you heard was me sliding it over here.
0: Okay, gotcha.
15: So that I could better look at the maps.
0: Very good. All right, we got more baby names. About a week and a half ago, the Social Security Administration, they released the most popular baby names in the country for 2025. Last week, it's specifically here for New Mexico. Coming in at number one again for girls is Mia, and boys Noah. Ranked number one, and that's no change from 2024. And they actually tell you how many babies were born and named those names.
15: Oh, wow.
0: Named names on the name story. So there were a total of 66 babies last year born in New Mexico who were named Mia, and 115 babies who were named Noah.
15: No kidding.
0: Yeah. It says here... Mia, of course.
15: This is just New Mexico.
0: Yes.
15: Okay.
0: Yeah. So they, it's an Italian word, Mia, which means mine, as for Noah, of course, most commonly associated with the Bible figure of Noah
15: builder.
0: And his ark. Some other top baby names in 2025 for New Mexico for girls, Olivia, Sophia, Camilla, C-A-M-I-L-A, I believe
15: really?
0: That's Camilla. Yeah.
15: Huh.
0: Eliana, Isabella, Emily. Aria and Aurora.
15: Aria.
0: Is that what it is? Aurora?
15: Yeah.
0: Is it Aria?
15: No, it's Aria from...
0: A-U-R is Aria? It's spelled A-U-R-O-R-A.
15: Yeah, that's a weird...
0: That sounds like... That's just like Aurora, Colorado.
15: Aurora.
5: Yeah, that's Aurora.
15: Aurora.
0: Aria is the name before that. Is that the one you're thinking of?
15: That's the one I was talking about,
0: okay.
15: Yeah.
0: All right, so the boys' names, Liam... Mateo, Elijah, Santiago, Sebastian,
15: ooh.
0: Ezra, Elias, Ezekiel, and then Levi.
15: Okay.
0: Those are the top baby names.
15: Those aren't horrible.
0: No. Ezekiel.
15: I can't really talk smack about any of those.
0: Ezekiel, is, of course, biblical as well. However, since we do have a lot of Cowboys fans here, they still might be pining for the old days of Ezekiel Elliott, the running back.
15: Oh.
5: Yeah, they could be.
0: The Dallas Cowboys. All right, let's get an update on traffic here on 96.3 News Radio, KKOB.
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17: Well, traffic in Bernalillo running smoothly this morning. 550 and the I-25 ramps are wide open with no new crashes or delays to report. If you're headed to or from the I-25 and 550 interchange, it's an easy ride in all directions of traffic.
8: 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I'm Grace Toledo from the 96.3 News Radio KKOB Traffic Center.
12: Good morning, New Mexico. Staying warm, dry, and breezy today with a high of 76 in Santa Fe, 83 in Albuquerque. Mainly clear this evening with a low of 49 degrees in Santa Fe, 55 in Albuquerque, with a rain chance for Wednesday and Thursday. More on your extended forecast at KOAT.com.
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0: Here in Albuquerque right now, we do have a temperature this morning of 54 degrees. It's 51 in Rio Rancho, and 48 is the temperature right now in Santa Fe. All right, the Albuquerque Isotopes, as we just noted moments ago, on the road this week at Las Vegas. They'll be back home, and we have tickets to give away for a home game coming up next month. On June 24th, so toward the end of June, family four-pack of tickets to go see the Isotopes and the Salt Lake Bees, and we'll give those away this morning at around 8:54. Of course, you can purchase tickets to any of the home games still to be played this season at Isotopes Park abqisotopes.com. Also, we'll have a brand new sweet deal later this week on Friday, but some previous sweet deals that are still available for purchase, including Calibers, Calvary Christian Academy, Urgent Veterinary Surgical Suites, Skin and Soul Beauty Med Spa, and also The Little Gym. 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
0: You're in Albuquerque right now at the time of 6:55 for you. The stock market, flat and mixed to begin the week on Monday afternoon at the closing bell. The Dow was up 160 points, but the S&P was down like 5 points. NASDAQ was down 134 points. The futures are down again this morning a little bit. Dow futures are down 77 points. S&P down 25. And the NASDAQ futures are down right now about 178 points. We'll have the opening numbers for you coming up next hour here on 96.3 News Radio KKOB at 7:43 with our buddy Pablo Spenagopoulos. 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Bob Clark along with Dale Cornelius, Candy Cruz, 96.3 News Radio, KKOB. During that commercial break, I mean, you're going over some paperwork here, and the only two words I see are three words, actually. ABQ treasure hunt? What is that?
15: It's a secret.
0: Okay.
15: Yeah, we can't talk about it yet.
0: All right. Let me guess, there's a treasure hunt coming up somewhere in Albuquerque this week. Is it
15: no.
0: this week?
15: It's, okay. it's, I'll tell you off air. It's,
0: well,
15: it's,
0: no.
15: it's, I can't tell you on the air.
0: Well, because you want to keep the information a
15: secret?
0: No,
15: it's station related.
0: Oh, it's station related?
15: Right.
0: Well, that's interesting. I haven't heard about that. And I get all the emails. At least I thought I did.
15: Well, no, this is more a candy friendly. It's a candy friendly event.
0: All right. So it's not an official.
15: No, it's more of a things just, people are thinking about.
0: Okay. That's very bizarre.
15: I can't really explain it to you on the air.
0: Okay.
15: I can tell you off the air.
0: All right.
15: I shouldn't have been messing with it.
0: No, right you now. Shouldn't have. Because at first you were looking at your to-do list, and you're like, I haven't done a damn thing on my to-do list.
15: Yeah, that's over here.
0: and then I just started looking down.
15: I only wrote four things down yesterday, and I lost the list, and then I didn't do any of the four things. I did two things that weren't on the list, so I was thinking about writing those things on the list just so I could cross them off and feel like I'm, you know, slightly competent at
0: there's
15: my
0: nothing,
15: life.
0: If you keep to-do lists, then you better stick to them, because there's nothing more satisfying than being able to just scratch them off. One by one.
15: Oh, it feels good.
0: It does, doesn't it? 657, let's get an update on traffic here on 96.3 News Radio KKOB.
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10: Traffic in the metro picking up this morning. Rio Bravo Boulevard with more eastbound movement approaching 2nd Street at Broadway Boulevard. I-40 also has more eastbound movement approaching Coors Boulevard, picking up again at Rio Grande towards I-25. And on I-25, going southbound approaching Comanche.
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12: Good morning, New Mexico. Staying warm, dry, and breezy this afternoon with a high of 76 in Santa Fe, 83 in Albuquerque. Tonight, mainly clear with a low of 49 in Santa Fe, 55 in Albuquerque. More on your extended forecast at KOAT.com.
0: Here in Albuquerque right now, we do have clear skies this morning at sunrise. The temperature is 54 degrees. It's 51 in Rio Rancho. And 48 is the temperature right now up in Santa Fe. News is next.
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22: From ABC News, I'm Sherry Preston. The investigation is underway into the deadly shooting at the Islamic Center of San Diego. Three people there were killed on Monday, including a security guard who appeared to play a pivotal role in keeping the teenage shooters from harming anyone else. ABC's Trevor Ault has more.
23: A post by the center identifying that security guard as Amin Abdullah. Police say his heroic actions likely saved lives. Authorities say the attack was carried out by a 17-year-old and an 18-year-old. They opened fire at a landscaper then down the street who survived. The suspects then died in their vehicle from self-inflicted gunshot wounds. Sources say they had anti-Islamic writings with them.
22: The Islamic Center also houses a school, but no children were hurt. A high-profile member of the Treasury Department leaves his job following word of the fund set up as a stipulation of President Trump dropping his $10 billion lawsuit against the IRS. ABC national correspondent Stephen Portnoy with details.
25: The top lawyer at the Treasury Department submitted his resignation just hours after the announcement of what the administration called
4: calls its anti-weaponization fund. Sources say General Counsel Brian Morrissey pushed back against some aspects of the arrangement. The plan is for a five-member board to oversee the disbursement of $1.8 billion to those who've experienced what administration officials have called weaponization and lawfare.
22: At least 500 Ebola cases in the Democratic Republic of the Congo, including an American doctor, however, says ABC's Faith Abube.
6: Right now, health officials say there are no positive Ebola cases here on U.S. soil. However, the CDC is working with the State Department and global health partners in order to potentially evacuate American citizens overseas who have been exposed to the virus.
22: It's election day in six states, including Kentucky, where Republican Congressman Thomas Massie is running against a Trump-supported candidate. Massie pushed hard for all of the Epstein files to be made public. You're listening to ABC News.
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9: 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From your New Mexico Honda Dealers News Desk, I'm Sultan Chani Salcedo, 96.3 News Radio, KKOB, at 7.02 on this Tuesday, the 19th of May, 2026. Right now here in Albuquerque, 54 degrees at the right here in downtown, 52 up at the airport, and 83 is the high expected for today. Meanwhile, up in Santa Fe, it's 47 and the high expected of 70 degrees. Well, the state Supreme Court has affirmed the conviction of a Doñana County man for intentional child abuse resulting in the death of a two-year-old girl back in 2018. In a unanimous decision, the court rejected arguments by Lalo Anthony Castrillo that there was not enough evidence for the jury to find him guilty in the death of Fabiola Rodriguez and that he was wrongly denied a new trial. The child died while Castrillo was babysitting when her mother, also his girlfriend, was at work. An autopsy showed the two-year-old received severe head and brain injuries and bruises on the scalp that indicated multiple impact sites. A doctor with the Office of the Medical Investigator testified at the trial that the child's death was caused by a combination of blunt injuries to her head and that she had suffered also previous injuries. Castillo also took over an hour to call 911 to report the girl's injuries. The Seven Cabins fire in the Capitan Mountains has continued to grow and it remains 0% contained. At last report, the fire had consumed over 15,800 acres in the Lincoln National Forest. There are go status evacuations from Highway 246 to the top of the Capitan Mountains and in the area of Boy Scout Mountain. Residents in this area are told to leave the area while there is a set status evacuation north of Highway 246. Officials in Ruidoso, meanwhile, are letting the public know that the fire is not affecting the town, and instead they are inviting the public to visit, especially during this Memorial Weekend. Several juveniles are in custody in connection with a hit-and-run crash where a bicyclist was hit and is hospitalized at UNM Hospital. Valencia County deputies answered a call back on May 13th at El Cerro Loop and Winchester Lane of a hit-and-run. 32-year-old Adrian Cuevas had been riding his bicycle in the area when he was hit from behind by a Toyota Camry that also left the scene. After the initial investigation, deputies determined that the driver of the Camry was a juvenile. Warrants were later issued for the juvenile and two other women identified as Crystal Lopez and Rachel Silguero. All are charged with injuring the bicyclist and leaving the scene of an accident, tampering with evidence, and several other serious charges. Cuevas still remains hospitalized in critical but stable condition. New Mexico is investing more than $13 million in projects aimed at developing new water sources across the state. KKOB's Natasha Leyva has the story.
17: The funding will go towards mapping, testing, and treating brackish water, a natural salty groundwater resource found underground. State officials say the projects are part of a larger effort to build more drought-resistant water supplies without relying further on limited freshwater sources. Three contracts were awarded, including work to study water availability, pilot desalination technology and improve water use for agriculture. The funding is part of a broader $40 million program focused on long-term water planning. Natasha Leben, News Radio, KKOB.
9: Well, continuing on the topic of water, due to the challenging water supply conditions New Mexico is experiencing this year, the Middle Rio Grande Conservancy District is anticipating that Pryor and Paramount-only operations could begin as early as today. More from Francina Walker.
3: Pryor and Paramount-only operations means all deliveries of water to non-Pueblo lands upstream of Isleta Pueblo will be suspended. The areas impacted by the suspended deliveries include Peña Blanca, Algodones, Bernalillo, and the greater Albuquerque area. The district states the curtailment is temporary and could be lifted if rainfall increases available water supply, allowing irrigation deliveries to impacted non-Pueblo lands to resume. Congress designated certain Pueblo lands as having Pryor and Paramount water rights. Francina Walker, News Radio, KKOB.
9: Well, coming up, more of the morning show with Bob Clark and Candy. The news brought to you by your New Mexico Honda dealers. We'll have another news update for you in about 30 minutes. Traffic is also next. Right now in Rio Rancho, it's 53 degrees. Down in Los Lunas, it's 50. Taos at 40 degrees right now. And it's 52 at the airport, 47 up in Santa Fe. I'm Sultan Chani Salcedo, 96.3 News Radio, KKOB.
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0: Hi, everybody. Good morning. Bob Clark with you here on 96.3 News Radio KKOB. President Trump's team not very happy with a campaign mailer that went out recently. By one of the GOP gubernatorial candidates. We'll tell you about that in just a moment. But first, let's get an update on traffic and weather together every 10 minutes here on News Radio KKOB. Candy Cruz.
15: Well, we don't have any crashes or backups to report, but remember the southbound I-25 Montaño on-ramp and the southbound frontage road closed down for about 7 weeks. So plan an alternate route and expect to see those extra delays as traffic starts to pick up this morning. I'm Candy Cruz with KKOB Traffic every 10 minutes on the 7s.
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13: Good morning, New Mexico. Staying warm, dry, and breezy today with a high of 76 in Santa Fe, 83 in Albuquerque. Mainly clear this evening with a low of 49 degrees in Santa Fe, 55 in Albuquerque, with a rain chance for Wednesday and Thursday. More on your extended forecast at KOAT.com.
0: Here in Albuquerque with mostly clear skies, we do have a temperature this morning of 55 degrees. It's 52 in Rio Rancho, and 49 is the temperature this morning in Santa Fe.
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0: on election day when we have like 70 voting centers that are open. The GOP candidates, the three of them running for governor, are going to be debating again tonight. This time a live televised debate over on KRQE-TV. Doug Turner, Greg Hall, and Duke Rodriguez.
1: Awesome.
0: Well, that's their attitude has been anytime, anywhere, let's go.
1: I love that attitude. That's what we deserve as the public.
0: All right, so Duke Rodriguez, he's in the news because President Trump's team is not real happy with a campaign flyer that he sent out recently. Apparently, it was hitting mailboxes last week is when you got it. And they have formally requested that he no longer use the president's image on any of his campaign material for very good reason, because this mailer makes it pretty clear he's trying to trick GOP voters into thinking he got the endorsement of President Trump, because he uses a picture of President Trump and an Uncle Sam hat, and then he's pointing at the at you as you look at the flyer, and it says, "I want you to vote for Duke Rodriguez for New Mexico governor."
1: That does seem pretty straightforward.
0: Well, yeah. I mean, it's...
1: Not many other ways to take that, Bob.
0: No, not at all, which is why the president's team is not happy.
1: Right.
0: So they sent him a letter to cease and desist, which is interesting because I'm sure Duke's response will be, okay, no problem, I won't use it again, but...
1: The flyers are already out there.
0: The tens of thousands of flyers are already out in the mailboxes. They've been arriving over the last week, so it's hard to kind of walk that back, that image back that some people might have who aren't, you know, maybe fully aware of what's happening. And plus, the president's team only made the news last evening.
1: Right.
0: So it's been floating out there for probably maybe not a full week, but probably close to it.
1: Yeah.
0: Where a lot of people have seen it. But the president has not endorsed any one in terms of the race for governor here in New Mexico. He has endorsed Greg Cunningham, who is the Republican nominee for CD2. He'll be taking on Gabe Vasquez in November. But he's running unopposed.
1: Right.
0: So that endorsement's been out there for a couple of weeks, but not in the race for governor.
1: Right.
0: So, I've got some text messages from people who aren't necessarily big Duke fans, and it just seems like he's starting to get a little desperate because he's spending a lot of his own money. And I think he said he was committing up to $1.5 million of his own money in this campaign. And he's got a lot of ads on the air here on the radio and then also, of course, on television. And I know there really hasn't been a whole lot of contention or contentious moments, I should say, between the three candidates, at least in the debates for the most part. And for the campaigns, I mean, Greg Hall seems to be focusing on Greg Hall. Doug Turner seems to be focusing on Doug Turner. And Duke Rodriguez, mostly focusing on Duke Rodriguez.
1: Right.
0: However, one of his more recent TV ads did take some pot shots at Doug Turner and Greg Hawley, referred to Doug Turner as a D.C. insider. Now, his company, which he started here in Albuquerque and is now worldwide, certainly has contracts with the federal government. He also mentions in the ad that he used to work for, he works for Michelle Lujan Grisham. That's a bit of an overstatement. He's got some contracts with some state agencies. That's about the extent of it.
1: Yeah, that's...
0: It's not like he's... sitting right next to her on the fourth floor up in Santa Fe. But this is the one that really stood out. He refers to Greg Hall as a, quote, out-of-work mayor. Now, Greg Hall's term literally ended just 2 weeks ago. And now he's referring to him like he's some sort of loser.
1: Just sitting on the couch in his sweatpants.
0: Exactly. He's like emerged from the basement playing video games to run for governor.
1: Boy, that's a funny mental picture.
0: Like he's some deadbeat.
1: I know, right?
0: Get a job. I mean, really.
1: It's so funny.
0: But this one, does. One of the candidates for Secretary of State, Kathleen Clark, no relation, she is the Santa Fe County Clerk, and she recently posted a TV ad that she was trying to make it look like the Democratic Party of New Mexico is endorsing her, which, of course, is not the case, because the parties generally don't get involved in contested primaries. So she had to go back and alter her TV ad a little bit. But I don't know what you do with a mailer.
1: I'm not sending it back. It's a great fan.
0: Yes, it is.
1: See?
0: Most campaign mailers come with this sort of level.
1: Yeah, they make great fans. That's why I still keep them.
0: Yeah, if you need a
1: firewood.
0: You don't need a fan in here. You just
1: Now.
0: You just put on a hoodie.
1: Yeah, now it's a little
0: Absolutely.
1: Too fanny.
0: All right, on

0: The Democratic side, as we know, Deb Haaland, who has refused to debate Sam Brinkman up to this point, is now canceling other appearances because apparently she thinks she's done having to answer any questions. But she was all set to be the final of all five of the candidates running for governor to appear with the Albuquerque Journal editorial board in one of these live town halls. Sam Brinkman actually is doing that tonight at 5:30, and you'll be able to follow it over on their website, abqjournal.com. Deb Haaland was set to have hers this Friday at 6 p.m., but she notified the Journal that she is canceling that appearance. So for a candidate for who mostly has had no interest whatsoever in answering many questions about her policies or discussing them, certainly no interest in debates, real debates with Sam Brinkman. But I didn't know this until I saw it on Joe Monahan's political blog yesterday. She has a memoir coming out soon. It's going to be released after the June 2nd primary. A Voice Like Mine is the name of it. Deb Haaland. So she has no interest in really kind of letting people
1: speaking
0: know
1: aloud,
0: specifically about what her plans are as governor and avoiding the media as much as she possibly can. She has found time to apparently write a memoir.
1: Maybe when everybody asks questions, she's just going to say, you'll have to read my book for that.
0: Yes, exactly. Spoiler alert.
1: Right.
0: I'd answer that, but I would spoil the ending of my book. So I would just encourage you all to go out and buy A Voice Like Mine, Deb Haaland. Now, I don't know if there was a ghostwriter involved or whether she wrote it, but I find it hard to believe a woman who can't put two sentences together can write a book.
1: As do I.
0: Yes. All right. Let's get it up. Yes.
2: There is one way.
0: Okay.
2: AI.
1: AI.
0: Ooh. Interesting. You would think the publishers would be all over that, though.
2: You know, if you get the paid subscription, you can hide it pretty well.
1: That's true.
0: DC.
1: That's what I hear.
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1: We still don't have any accidents to worry about, but remember that southbound I-25 Montaño on-ramp plus the southbound frontage road will be shut down for the next 7 weeks. So plan an alternate route. Expect to see those extra delays, especially as traffic starts to pick up. I'm Candy Cruz with KKOB Traffic every 10 minutes on the 7s.
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8: Good morning, New Mexico. Staying warm, dry, and breezy today with a high of 76 in Santa Fe, 83 in Albuquerque. Mainly clear this evening with a low of 49 degrees in Santa Fe, 55 in Albuquerque, with a rain chance for Wednesday and Thursday. More on your extended forecast at KOAT.com.
0: Here in Albuquerque right now, we do have a temperature of 56 degrees. It's 52 in Rio Rancho, and 50 is the temperature right now in Santa Fe.
1: Wacky.
0: Ready, Albuquerque Isotopes on the road this week. We have tickets to give away for a home game coming up next month, June 24th, a family four-pack. Go see the Isotopes take on Salt Lake City. You can win those tickets this morning coming up at around 8:54. At 7:22 in our news headlines for you this morning, President Trump says he has delayed new military attacks on Iran at the request of leaders of Middle East countries who are U.S. allies to allow negotiations to continue. U.S. issues a travel ban from Ebola-affected countries for the next 30 days. Two teens are dead after opening fire, killing three people at a San Diego Islamic Center. Police say the two gunmen, those teenagers, died from self-inflicted gunshot wounds. Voters in six states head to the polls today for primaries, including in Georgia, Kentucky, and Alabama. Today is the last day to request an absentee ballot for the New Mexico primary. U.S. Senate confirms former New Mexico Congressman Steve Pierce is the new BLM director. Both our U.S. Senators Martin Heinrich and Ben Ray Lujan were no votes on that confirmation. The three GOP candidates for governor participate in a live televised debate tonight at 6 over on KRQE-TV. Albuquerque City Council last night approves a nearly $1.5 billion budget. One of the two suspects charged with a murder last week near UNM makes his first appearance in court, remains in custody. An Albuquerque man convicted of second-degree murder yesterday for a deadly shooting that happened at a Central Avenue gas station back in 2021. And APS graduation week continues today at Tingley Coliseum with ceremonies for Volcano Vista, Academy, and Albuquerque High School. In sports, NBA playoffs, game one last night in Oklahoma City, Western Conference Finals, double OT, and the Spurs emerge with a 122-115 victory over the Thunder. NHL, game seven in Buffalo, also double OT. And the road team, Montreal, beats the Sabres 3-2, so they advance to play Carolina in the Eastern Conference Finals. And baseball, the Isotopes at Las Vegas. They'll start a series tonight, 8 o'clock, over on The Sports Animal. Those are your headlines right now on 96.3 News Radio KKOB.
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0: 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I'll be broadcasting from the grand opening of Window World's new location on Friday from 11 to 1. 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
0: All right, 727, Bob Clark, along with Dale Cornelius, Candy Cruz, before we get to Candy's traffic, Dan Boyd of the Albuquerque Journal, He's going to be on the show with us today at 9 o'clock. He'll join us over the phone. He's been covering, obviously, a lot of stories as it relates to the New Mexico primary with early voting underway. And we'll talk to him about some of his recent stories, including independents, as we've been saying, for the very first time, legally can vote in the New Mexico primary. They just have to declare whether they want the Republican or the Democratic ballot. And so far, 3-1, the independents who have voted are picking the Democratic ballot. Plus, we're going to have a brand new, it's official now, a brand new minor political party for the election cycle this year, the Forward Party, just getting the go-ahead, meeting the requirements to be known as a minor party like the Libertarian Party and the Green Party here in New Mexico. And what's embarrassing for the New Mexico GOP is apparently the Forward Party, as a brand new minor party, will have a U.S. Senate candidate on the ballot this November, unlike the Republicans.
1: Get it together! Ridiculous.
0: Anyway, that and much, much more with Dan Boyd from the Albuquerque Journal at 9 o'clock. Right now, let's get another check on traffic. It's been a very quiet rush hour so far this morning. Candy Cruz.
1: Yeah, still not a single accident to report, so that's pretty crazy. But remember that southbound I-25 Montaño on-ramp and the southbound frontage road shut down for about 7 weeks. So plan an alternate route and expect to see those extra delays as traffic picks up this morning. I'm Candy Cruz with KKOB Traffic every 10 minutes on the 7s.
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8: Good morning, New Mexico. Staying warm, dry, and breezy today with a high of 76 in Santa Fe, 83 in Albuquerque. Mainly clear this evening with a low of 49 degrees in Santa Fe, 55 in Albuquerque, with a rain chance for Wednesday and Thursday. More on your extended forecast at KOAT.com.
0: You're in Albuquerque right now. We do have a temperature this morning of 56 degrees with clear skies. It's 53 in Rio Rancho, and 50 is the temperature right now up in Santa Fe. 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
16: 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From your New Mexico Honda Dealers News Desk, I'm Sultan Chani Salcedo, 96.3 News Radio KKOB. Right now in Albuquerque, 57 degrees at the Sunport, a high today of 83, 48 up in Santa Fe, and a high of 70 degrees. Well, the Seven Cabins fire in the Capitan Mountains continues to grow, and it remains 0% contained. At last report, the fire had consumed over 15,800 acres in the Lincoln National Forest. There are go status evacuations from Highway 246 to the top of the Capitan Mountains and in the Boy Scout Mountain as well. Residents in this area are told to leave the area while there is a set status evacuation north of Highway 246. Up in Ruidoso also, or down in Ruidoso also, they are letting the public know that the fire is not affecting them in the town, and instead they are actually inviting the public to visit, especially this Memorial Weekend. The ballot will be expanded this November 3rd with a new additional party. The newly formed Forward New Mexico Party has achieved minor party status and its candidates can appear on the general election ballot in November. Here's more from Michael Carmile.
17: The party is already fielding candidates in several state races. In a Monday announcement, party officials said several contenders have declared their intentions to run with the Forward Party, including New Mexico Forward Party Chair Bob Pearls for the U.S. Senate seat, Michael V. Hill for the Office of State Auditor, Dennis Denge for Public Education Commission District 3, Curtis Klo for Public Education Commission District 6, and Karen Hendrickson for the State House District 43 seat held by Representative Christine Chandler. Former presidential candidate Andrew Yang co-founded the party in 2022 with former Republican New Jersey Governor Christine Todd Whitman. Michael Carlisle, News Radio KKOB.
16: Well, former Southern New Mexico Congressman Steve Pierce has been confirmed as the first Senate-confirmed director of the Bureau of Land Management under President Trump. Details with Mike Gabe.
18: Pierce was opposed by public land advocates and environmental groups alarmed by his record in Washington over several terms representing Southern New Mexico's 2nd Congressional District until he left office to run for governor. Pierce lost that gubernatorial bid to Democrat Michelle Lujan Grisham in 2018 and was subsequently elected the New Mexico Republican Party chairman. That was a position he held until the end of 2024. Mike Gaben, News Radio KKOB.
16: Applications are now open for New Mexico's Summer Sun Bucks program. This program provides grocery assistance for families during the summer break. And Natasha Leyva has the details.
19: The program, also known as Summer EBT, offers $120 per eligible child to help cover food costs while school meal programs are not in session. Benefits are distributed on an EBT card and can be used at grocery stores, farmers markets, and some online retailers. The program is federally funded and aimed to help families managing expenses during months when students don't have access to school-provided meals. Applications will be accepted through August 22nd. Officials say families who qualify can apply any time between now and the deadline to receive benefits for the 2026 summer session. Natasha Leyva, News Radio, KKOB.
16: Well, how time flies. Bueno Foods has turned 75 years old. Bueno Foods president Gene Baca says, "Our family's been in New Mexico since the 1600, and for us, food is more than just nutrients. We feel like we have kind of a central role in New Mexican culture, and keeping our culture alive, our food, unique from other types of Mexican food." Baca says it all started with the Ace Food Store in the South Valley and his grandma's recipes. The family established Bueno Foods in 1951 and eventually built a factory in Barelas in 1984. Now, that same factory produces close to 500,000 tortillas every day. More of the Morning Show with Bob and Candy is on the way. 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Right now in Las Vegas, it's 37 degrees. In Los Lunas, 53. Rio Rancho, 56. And it's 57 here in downtown Albuquerque. I'm Sultan Chani Salcedo, 96.3 News Radio, KKOB.
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0: 7:35, Bob Clark along with Dale Cornelius, Candy Cruz, 96.3 News Radio KKOB. It's time for today's 250 flags nomination here on News Radio KKOB, honoring New Mexico's heroes. People who make an impact every day on just regular folks here in New Mexico who do wonderful work. And this is all part of our nation's 250th celebration coming up this summer. Brought to you today by Glasheen, Vias, and Enderman. Nominations are still open. No photos required. Just nominate, give us the name, and tell us a little bit about their story and the impact that they do make every day here in the state of New Mexico. And you can submit your hero, your nomination, at newsradiokkob.com. 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And today, our 250 flags nominee is Rodney Prunty, who serves as the president and CEO of United Way of North Central New Mexico, leading one of the region's most influential organizations dedicated to improving education, financial stability, and long-term community resilience. Through his leadership, United Way has continued to grow its reach and deepen its impact, helping connect thousands of New Mexicans with critical resources and opportunities. Known for his collaborative and solutions-oriented approach, Rodney has worked to bring nonprofits, businesses, government agencies, and community leaders together around a shared mission, creating partnerships focused on lasting change instead of temporary fixes. Under his guidance, United Way has invested in programs designed to address the root causes of poverty and instability, helping families build stronger foundations for their future. Rodney's leadership style combines compassion with accountability, emphasizing measurable outcomes and a real-world impact, whether supporting early childhood education initiatives, workforce development programs, housing stability efforts, or emergency assistance services. His focus has remained on building systems that help people not just survive, but thrive. In a state where many families face ongoing economic and social challenges, Rodney has become a steady force for progress and collaboration. His work continues to strengthen the safety net for New Mexicans while helping create sustainable pathways forward, opportunity, stability, and hope for communities across the region. So congratulations to Rodney Prunty, the president and CEO of United Way of North Central New Mexico, for being one of our 250 flags. Again, we are still taking nominations. Just go to our website, newsradiokkob.com. And Candy, you just nominated a few other people.
1: Yeah, I did two more recently. Today.
0: Two more today?
1: Yeah.
0: Just
1: and
0: today.
1: It's funny because yesterday you were talking about how once you start nominating people, more people pop into your head.
0: Absolutely.
1: That's exactly what happened.
0: Exactly. Well, fantastic.
1: Dun, dun, dun.
0: You'll have to, if we have the opportunity, because TJ and I and BV and Eric, we kind of split the reads every day.
1: Mm.
0: So if I end up reading one of the nominations for someone you nominated, please be sure to tell me.
1: Oh, I'll pipe up.
0: Oh, I'm sure you will. Yeah.
1: Try and stop me, Bob.
0: You'll pipe up whether I asked or not. Let's get an update on traffic now here on 96.3 News Radio KKOV. Here's Candy Cruz.
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1: Well, we still don't have any accidents to report. The streets are pretty clear right now, but remember that southbound I-25 Montaño on-ramp plus the southbound frontage road shut down for 7 weeks. So plan an alternate route. Expect to see some extra congestion there as traffic starts to pick up this morning. I'm Candy Cruz with KKOV Traffic every 10 minutes on the 7s.
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8: Good morning, New Mexico. Staying warm, dry, and breezy today with a high of 76 in Santa Fe, 83 in Albuquerque. Mainly clear this evening with a low of 49 degrees in Santa Fe, 55 in Albuquerque, with a rain chance for Wednesday and Thursday. More on your extended forecast at KOAT.com.
0: Here in Albuquerque, beautiful morning, clear skies, and the temperature right now in Albuquerque is 58 degrees. It's 54 in Rio Rancho and 51 up in Santa Fe. We'll get you the opening numbers on Wall Street and our stock update with Pablos coming up next. 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
0: Opening bell on Wall Street. The stock market was flat and mixed to begin the week on Monday afternoon at the closing bell. The Dow was up 160 points. S&P, though, was down 5. And NASDAQ was down 135 points. We are down across the board this morning as we get started on this Tuesday. Right now, the Dow is down 440 points. S&P is down 43. And NASDAQ is down 110 points. 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And joining us from Cetera is our buddy Pavlos Panagopoulos. And Pavlos, is this when the market starts to correct and send investors back to reality?
28: Yeah, Bob. You know, we've seen a lot of happening this week. Oil is today at $108 a barrel. The Brent, which is European oil, is at 111. And again, we're seeing the 30-year Treasury bond hitting the highest rate it's been in this year. So again, corrections come and go when you least expect it. But I want listeners to always remember that markets can stay irrational longer than you stay solvent.
0: Well, is that why you say stay fully invested? Maybe we should never sell stocks if we're going to grow to the moon.
28: That's funny, Bob. You should be head of marketing for Wall Street, or better yet, you should sell some World Cup tickets.
0: All right, I'm reading that World Cup ticket prices are plummeting, 20% down, less than a month to go, too. We're seeing that the ticket prices crater another 30%. Folks can pick up their tickets for less than $100 now, right? So is that why the World Cup is being called the most overhyped, oversold sporting event in history?
28: Yeah, it's kind of like Wall Street. You got 104 games in three countries in North America and 16 venues. That's a lot of tickets and a lot of hype, especially if you got to sell those tickets from teams from the Caribbean island of Curaçao or Cabo Verde from Africa, or even Uzbekistan. Again, there will be no Italy and sadly no Greece. Granted, those two countries didn't make it, and the other ones deserve to be there, but there are populations of those two islands are less than a total of Albuquerque metropolitan area. That leads marketing problems and selling tickets for those games. The final match at MetLife Stadium in New Jersey has gone for $33,000, Bob. Would you believe that? That's face value. Again, in 2002, France and Argentina might be the record, $2.3 million in the aftermarket for the final game.
0: Well, and also, you know, another note here on Italy and Greece not making it. Obviously, as we know, Pavlos, there are a lot of people who are Italian and Greek, who live in this country, who probably would have loved to have seen their motherlands compete in the World Cup here this year. Those sporting events have gone, they really have gotten overboard, right? So from the Super Bowl, concert tickets, NBA, you name it, all kinds of experiences. Just hope that a decent seat. But what does the overhyping have to do with the stock market?
28: Well, it's a prime example. That's why you don't hold on to your stock, gold, silver, or oil forever. Love your family, your commodities, your stocks. Don't love you. Don't fall in love with your investments. When it comes to sporting events, we know we all love soccer. A lot of us do, again, but this will be my third World Cup that I've attended. And once again, I've hopefully not got it caught up in the hype as well, just like in investing.
0: All right, so tell us why it is so important not to get mesmerized by Wall Street and the media or the FIFA media machines and get caught up in all that hype.
28: But it's a both sales organization, Bob. They're both geared toward extracting as much money as they can for the unworried, uninformed public. So don't bet the farm. Be patient. Don't chase these returns. Once again, things get irrational. We saw that like last week. Don't fall into the trap where prices will keep going up and people keep thinking it's going to go higher, just like the World Cup tickets. You remember what famous investor Warren Buffett said about patience.
0: Yeah, the stock market is a device for transferring money from the impatient to the patient. So how do we reach you and your team today and learn more about being patient when it comes to investing?
28: Yeah, and if you want to spend a little more time, BV and I will be on Thursday at 1:30 talking more about the overhyped World Cup. And again, we'll try to keep it a little bit longer than this. We'll have about a 30-minute venue. So you can reach us this morning at 505-828-4068 or go to our website, myfinancialsense.com. And also want to mention that United will play tomorrow, a little closer to home, soccer. You can get tickets for like $20. You can see the Tampa Bay Rowdies take on our United team. And then on Saturday, we're having Greek night. Of course, we don't have a Greek goalie anymore, but we're still having Greek night tailgate party at 5 o'clock before the game against the Charleston Battery. 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
0: All right, Pablos, thanks. We'll talk to you coming up next week. Let's get an update on traffic and weather together every 10 minutes here on 96.3 News Radio KQB. Candy Cruz.
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1: Well, we got our first accident reported southbound I-25 right near Bobby Foster. Expect to see a pretty heavy southbound backup there. We've even got a northbound slowdown right now for people who are trying to take a look. I'm Candy Cruz with KKOB Traffic every 10 minutes on the 7s.
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4: Good morning, New Mexico. Staying warm, dry, and breezy today with a high of 76 in Santa Fe, 83 in Albuquerque. Mainly clear this evening with a low of 49 degrees in Santa Fe, 55 in Albuquerque, with a rain chance for Wednesday and Thursday. More on your extended forecast at KOAT.com.
0: Here in Albuquerque, beautiful morning, clear skies, temperatures 58 degrees. It's 55 in Rio Rancho, and 52 is the temperature this morning in Santa Fe. All right, coming up in about an hour, our giveaway for you today, the Isotopes, who are on the road this week. We have tickets to give away for a home game next month, for a family four-pack of tickets to go see the Isotopes taking on the Salt Lake City Bees. That'll be on June 24th. Of course, you can purchase tickets to all of the home games still to be played this year. At Isotopes Park, go to abqisotopes.com, but your chance to win those tickets will be coming up at around 8:54. 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And our news headlines for you this morning at 7:51. President Trump says he has delayed new military attacks on Iran at the request of leaders of Middle East countries who are U.S. allies to allow negotiations to continue. U.S. issues a travel ban from Ebola-affected countries for at least the next 30 days. Two teens are dead after opening fire and killing three people at a San Diego Islamic Center yesterday afternoon. Police say the two teens, the gunman, they died from self-inflicted gunshot wounds. Voters in six states head to the polls for primaries today, including in Georgia, Kentucky, and Alabama. Today is the last day to request an absentee ballot for the New Mexico primary, which is going to be held June 2nd. Early voting continues today. U.S. Senate confirms former New Mexico Congressman Steve Pierce as the new director of the BLM. Both of our U.S. Senators, Martin Heinrich and Ben Ray Lujan, were no votes on confirming Pierce. The three GOP candidates for governor will participate in a live televised debate tonight at 6 on KRQE-TV. Albuquerque City Council last night approves a nearly $1.5 billion budget. One of the two suspects charged with a murder last week near UNM makes his first appearance in court and remains in custody. An Albuquerque man was convicted by a district court jury yesterday of second-degree murder for a deadly shooting that happened at a Central Avenue gas station back in 2021. And APS graduation week continues today at Tingley Coliseum. Ceremonies for Volcano Vista, E-Academy, and Albuquerque High School are today. In sports, NBA playoffs, game one of the Western Conference Finals in Oklahoma City last night. And in double overtime, Spurs beat the Thunder 122-115. In the NHL, a game seven in Buffalo, and that also went double overtime. And Montreal on the road beats the Sabres 3-2. And baseball, as we mentioned, the Isotopes at Las Vegas starting a six-game series tonight, 8 o'clock. On the Sports Animal. Those are your headlines right now at 7:52 here on 96.3 News Radio KKOB.
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0: All right, the Seven Cabins wildfire down in Lincoln County, which was started tragically by that deadly medical plane crash that killed all four people on board last week. It continues to grow, and of course it was whipped up by really windy weather over the weekend and again on yesterday. It's burned more than 15,000 acres and 0% contained. And while the smoke is visible from Ruidoso, no impact, at least up to this point, on the village as the summer tourism season gets set to kick off coming up this Memorial Day weekend. And because of everything that's been happening down there the last couple of years, the village of Ruidoso really is still trying to overcome that lingering public perception that the town remains a disaster area, which is not true at all. I mean, they are open for business. They are ready to welcome visitors once again. And they had, you know, it was a tough skiing season down in the Sacramento Mountains as well. So they did see a decrease in foot traffic along Main Street due to that earlier this year. So they're trying to rebound. As the summer tourism season gets underway, the mayor of Ruidoso, Lynn Crawford, will be joining us over the phone after the news at 8 o'clock. Right now, here's Candy Cruz with an update on traffic.
9: New Mexico's famed spring winds are here, and you might have tree branches that are no match. 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
1: Oh, we got a crash on southbound I-25 near Bobby Foster. Expect to see a pretty hefty southbound backup there. We've even got a little bit of a northbound backup forming right now from people who are slowing down to take a look. Watch for that. Everything else does still look good. I'm Candy Cruz with KKOB Traffic every 10 minutes on the 7s.
9: If you see an accident, call the traffic tracker hotline 767-9167. I'm Grace Toledo from the 96.3 News Radio KKOB Traffic Center.
4: Good morning, New Mexico. Staying warm, dry, and breezy this afternoon with a high of 76 in Santa Fe, 83 in Albuquerque. Tonight, mainly clear with a low of 49 in Santa Fe, 55 in Albuquerque. More on your extended forecast at KOAT.com.
0: Here in Albuquerque right now, we do have clear skies this morning. The temperature in Albuquerque is 59 degrees. It's 55 in Rio Rancho and 52 up in Santa Fe. Ruidoso Mayor Lynn Crawford joins us next.
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10: From ABC News, I'm Sherry Preston. As Attorney General Todd Blanche appears before a Senate Appropriations Subcommittee, there are continued questions about the legality of the fund that's been set up to help those the Trump administration says were unfairly targeted by the Biden administration. ABC National Correspondent Stephen Portnoy with more from Washington.
11: Under the arrangements made public by the Justice Department, the $1.8 billion settlement fund will be controlled by a five-member board appointed by the Attorney General, with one of the members recommended by congressional leaders. The members can be removed by the president for any reason. Their decisions will be final, with no appeals allowed. The disbursement of taxpayer money is to be kept confidential, with the names of recipients provided only to the Attorney General.
10: Treasury Department's top lawyer resigned hours after the announcement of the fund was set up as a stipulation of the president dropping his $10 billion lawsuit against the IRS over leaked tax documents. The investigation goes on into those believed to have shot and killed three people at the Islamic Center of San Diego on Monday.
12: Sources tell ABC News that investigators are looking at those two teenagers, Kane Clark and Caleb Vasquez, as the suspects in the shooting. Police said after they got that warning call from one of their mothers, they were searching all over San Diego. They sent officers to a mall, even to the high school of one of the suspects. They were still searching for that vehicle when they got the call about shots fired here at the Islamic Center.
10: ABC's Trevor Ault in San Diego. Health officials around the world are monitoring the Ebola outbreak in Central Africa. ABC's Faith Abube is at the CBC.
14: The rare variant of the virus is suspected to have killed at least 131 people so far, and doctors are monitoring more than 513 suspected cases in Congo. A few others also reported in neighboring Uganda.
10: An American doctor working in the Republic of Congo testing positive, but there have been no cases on U.S. soil. Oil trading internationally at $110 a barrel, and the Dow is down 91 points. This is ABC News.
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18: 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From your New Mexico Honda Dealers News Desk, I'm Sultan Chani Salcedo, 96.3 News Radio KKOB. It's 8:02 on this Tuesday, the 19th of May, 2026. Right now in Albuquerque, 57 degrees downtown and at the airport. The high today, 83. Up in Santa Fe, it's 50 degrees and looking for a high today of 70. Several juveniles are in custody in connection with a hit-and-run crash where a bicyclist was hit and is hospitalized now at UNM Hospital. Valencia County deputies answered a call on May 13th at El Cerro Loop and Winchester Lane of a hit-and-run. 32-year-old Adrian Cuevas had been riding his bicycle in the area when he was hit from behind by a Toyota Camry that then left the scene. After the initial investigation, deputies determined that the driver of the Camry was a juvenile. Warrants were later issued for the juvenile and two other women identified as Crystal Lopez and Rachel Silguero. All are charged with injuring the bicyclist and leaving the scene of an accident, tampering with evidence, and several other serious charges. The victim is still hospitalized in critical but stable condition here in Albuquerque. In Alamogordo, police have arrested a group of teens who are charged with a violent home robbery where they say they held a homeowner at gunpoint. One of those taken into custody is a 16-year-old who's charged with breaking and entering an aggravated robbery. A handgun and body armor was taken before the group left the home. The other four teens arrested, including two 17-year-olds, another 16-year-old, and a 14-year-old, respectively. The New Mexico Supreme Court has thrown out a murder conviction connected to a 2014 case that happened in Valencia County. Brandon Villalobos was convicted in the beating death of 12-year-old Alex Madrid in Meadow Lake. More from KKOB's Michael Carlisle.
19: Villalobos was 15 at the time of the crime and later sentenced to 18 years in prison. But in a unanimous ruling, the state's high court found that his case took too long to go to trial. Justices say Villalobos spent nearly 6 years in custody before his trial began, including years tied to delays over competency evaluations. The court also noted Villalobos has an intellectual disability and said the responsibility for those delays ultimately fell on the state. Because of that, the court ruled that his right to a speedy trial was violated, reversed his conviction, and ordered the charges dismissed. The case has now been sent back to district court.
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3: Well, the numbers are looking better when it comes to transit safety here in Albuquerque. The city has released the latest statistics related to transit safety, which include a 21% decrease in safety calls. Class A incidents, ones deemed more serious, decreased by 39%, and nearly 150,000 more passengers are being serviced, which equates to an 8% increase. Reporting started in spring of 2024, the launch of the Transit Safety Officer Program. New Mexico officials have launched a new website to provide centralized information on New World Screwworm. The site screwwormnm.org offers guidance on identifying infestations, reporting suspected cases, and protecting animals and people. New World Screwworm is a parasitic fly whose larvae feed on living tissue, primarily affecting livestock and wildlife, but it can also impact pets and, in rare cases, humans. State Agriculture, Health, and Wildlife agencies say the website will serve as the main source for updates and response information if the parasite is detected in New Mexico. Officials say the goal is to streamline information and improve response coordination. That last report, the fly had been detected in northern part of New Mexico in the state of Tamaulipas, just south of the Texas border. Plans are moving forward on a new phase of the Alameda Drain Trail in Bernalillo County. Officials will host a public meeting today to go over proposed improvements and gather community feedback. Phase 6 would include a 12-foot-wide paved trail along the west side of 2nd Street, along with possible landscaping and water quality improvements. Construction timing has not yet been set. The meeting is at 5:30 today at the Raymond G. Sanchez Community Center, with additional opportunities for public comment afterwards. Coming up, more of the Morning Show with Bob and Candy. 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Traffic is also coming up next. Another news update in about 30 minutes. 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Right now in Los Lunas, it's 53 degrees. Same in Belen, Rio Rancho 56, in Santa Fe 50, and here in Albuquerque, it's 57. I'm Sultan Chani Salcedo, 96.3 News Radio KKOB.
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0: Everybody, good morning. Bob Clark with you here on 96.3 News Radio KKOB. We're going to talk with the mayor of the village of Ruidoso, Lynn Crawford, joins us here in just a moment. But first, let's get an update on rush hour this morning. Starting to get a little more busy now after a quiet start there, Candy Crew.
1: Yeah, we jinxed it. We've got a minor crash, Copper in Pennsylvania. Slight delays going southbound. You've got a new crash reported on I-40 eastbound right near 6th Street. Watch for some delays there. And a rollover, southbound I-25 near Bobby Foster. Police have now shut down all southbound traffic on the freeway. That's going to start back at Rio Bravo. So take Highway 47 or 314 instead. I'm Candy Cruz with KKOB traffic every 10 minutes on the 7s.
21: 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I'm Grace Toledo from the 96.3 News Radio KKOB Traffic Center.
22: Good morning, New Mexico. Staying warm, dry, and breezy this afternoon with a high of 76 in Santa Fe, 83 in Albuquerque. Tonight, mainly clear with a low of 49 in Santa Fe, 55 in Albuquerque. More on your extended forecast at KOAT.com.
0: Here in Albuquerque, it's a beautiful morning. Clear skies, temperatures 60 degrees. It is 57 in Rio Rancho, and 53 is the temperature this morning in Santa Fe.
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0: Ruidoso, Bob Clark, along with Dale Cornelius, Candy Cruz, 96.3 News Radio, KKOB, as the Seven Cabins wildfire now continues to grow down in Lincoln County. We have the kickoff of the summer tourism season, of course, coming up this weekend, the Memorial Day holiday weekend, always the unofficial start of summer. And down in Lincoln County, the village of Ruidoso continues to try to overcome this lingering public perception that the town is just a disaster area after everything that has happened there over the last couple of years. But the village is open for business, and joining us now to talk more about that is the mayor of Ruidoso, Lynn Crawford. Mayor Crawford, thank you very much for your time this morning. How are you doing today?
4: Doing great, Bob. Thanks for having me on, and you nailed it, man. You hit it right on the head. We are open for business. Yeah, we have had a lot of tragedy, a lot of different things, a lot of work's going on, but our Midtown area is up and running. You know, we've got our Summer in the Park music series going on, a lot of different things, something every weekend. We're looking forward to Xterra, and of course we're going to have Iron Man starting off in July. So, you know, there's a lot of things on the schedule for this summer. You know, we're going to miss the racetrack. You know, Memorial Day usually is the start of the racing season. Yeah. But we're not going to have it this year, so we're just moving on and making the best of what we have.
0: Mayor, what has the village been doing in an effort to sort of make up for the loss of the racetrack? I know you probably won't be able to find one specific way to make up for everything that goes away once the racetrack isn't racing. But what I mean, collectively, what have you been looking at to try to make up for that at least a little bit?
4: Well, we've looked at a lot of different things. You know, two of the big things are the Xterra World Series, which will be televised on YouTube TV and some ESPN. That's going to be a long-time event. Also, the Ironman competition that's coming in town for the next 3 years, we were able to land that. We have TV coverage on that also. And we already have athletes coming into town to get acclimated, spending a lot of time here. Also, every weekend we have something going on, whether, you know, just this last weekend we had Renaissance Fair, which was unbelievably attended. The entire town was full. That was really nice. But we have concert series. We have different functions going on from different kinds of shows. We're going to have the Tapia Boxing, world-class boxing that'll be going on at the convention center. You know, a lot of things that normally we don't have in the community that we've been reaching out for. Plus, there's a lot of new construction going on in the Upper Canyon area, a lot of rebuilding, a lot of different things that's going to be out of the main area of shopping. But

0: big deal. So there's a lot of music, a lot of little different festivals. The convention center is booked all weekend with every kind of festival, from tattoos, cars, Comic-Con. It's called R2D.com. All of those things come, and this will be the second year for a lot of those events. So we've been working on strengthening the shoulder seasons, getting housing for workers. You know, we've got a big apartment complex, big for us, that's being built, and it'll be finished in about 8 months. We have another housing development that should be opening in the next 2 weeks. We've got a long list of people wanting to get in those beautiful 2 and 3 bedroom homes. A lot of outside investment coming to town. We're about to groundbreak with our green energy plant, which is a pilot project in the United States, and definitely in New Mexico. We're real proud to have that, that we take a lot of this green waste, some of this fire material that we've experienced the negative effects from, and the thinning and management of our forest will be going in this plant and creating gasoline additives, drop-ins, and straight jet fuel. So there's a lot of things going on in the community. Plus, it's beautiful. It's been great, really cool here the last few days. We've had a little wind. You know, you mentioned the Seven Cabins fire. We're keeping an eye on that. That's, of course, you know, about 50 miles away.
1: Gotcha.
0: And so they haven't really made any progress, but they're hitting it with everything they got right now.
1: So, I mean, I'm sure the smoke is visible, but has the village been impacted at all by smokiness from the fire, or is it blowing in the other direction?
0: No, sir, it's blowing in the other direction. It's blowing away from the village of Ruidoso, so you really can't even see it from the village. What impacts us on that is, you know, it gives the insurance carriers another reason that they don't have to write insurance. You know, they put a moratorium. So we have real estate starting to become very active again, and so we have realtors that are trying to close homes, people that are anxious to get into their new properties and can't because we can't get them insured. But once that becomes 80% contained, you know, they'll be able to close those deals. But it was a real tragedy. We lost four veterans, you know, on a medevac airplane, and it's just tragic. And then the fire is the result of that.
1: Ruidoso Mayor Lynn Crawford with us here on News Radio KQB. And Mayor, you've already touched on a lot of the work and recovery work that continues with monsoon season coming up here in about another month or so. What's the latest in terms of the work that continues in terms of trying to mitigate the flash flooding as much as you can?
0: Well, I'm glad you asked that. That's a big question. We were able to get a buyout program. It's the largest buyout program in the nation's history. About $235 million on the first aspect that's coming through the USDA NRCS program. So right now we've had assessments, engineering done on properties that were affected, damaged by flooding. We have certified appraisers that are in the field right now giving appraisals that will be going out hopefully next week to property owners, and hopefully that it's what they need and they can take advantage of that. And then we can get these waterways cleared so that when we do have the monsoonal rains, that we can keep them within the channels and then have them move through. We've done desilting. We've done all of these different things. So we have contractors lined up ready to go. We have about $95 million worth of projects, which have been obligated by FEMA that are coming out of engineering that will be started. And, of course, probably the way things work with all the delays and red tape, they'll come out ready to go right as monsoon starts, and then we'll have a hold, I'm sure. But we've got road programs and all of these things, you know, new sewer projects, bridges, 6 bridges that are going to be fixed. And so there's going to be a lot of activity, and that'll all be scheduled around weekend, believe it or not. You know, we're a tourist community, so when we're talking to our contractors and whatnot, they're working 4/10, you know, to close down on Thursday, to be ready to for the roads to be open as well as possible Friday, Saturday, Sunday, as not to impact our tourists. And, you know, we have a lot of part-timers, a lot of folks from Albuquerque own property here. And so they come up and spend the weekends or maybe a week or two. And so we want to make sure that the place is clean, safe, that they can get in here and enjoy all the amenities that the village has to offer.
1: Mayor, I have one more question for you, but I have to take a check of traffic and weather together. So hold on with us here for just one moment. We'll get right back to you. But right now, here's Candy Cruz with an update on Tuesday morning rush hour.

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1: We got two minors and a major. One on southbound Pennsylvania, a little bit south of Copper, just a little bit of congestion there. Then a crash eastbound I-40 approaching 6th Street. That's just causing a slight delay, and a big rollover southbound I-25 near Bobby Foster. Police have now shut down all southbound traffic. That's going to start back at Rio Bravo. Take Highway 47 or 314 instead. I'm Candy Cruz with KKOB Traffic every 10 minutes on the 7s.
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3: Good morning, New Mexico. Staying warm, dry, and breezy this afternoon with a high of 76 in Santa Fe, 83 in Albuquerque. Tonight, mainly clear with a low of 49 in Santa Fe, 55 in Albuquerque. More on your extended forecast at KOAT.com.
4: Here in Albuquerque with beautiful clear skies this morning, we do have a temperature of 61 degrees. It's 57 in Rio Rancho and 54 right now in Santa Fe. Bob Clark with you. We now continue with the mayor of the village of Rio Doso, Lynn Crawford. And Mayor, again, thank you very much for your time. Before we let you go, and look, so many challenges facing this village over the last couple of years. I don't think anyone ever doubted, because of the resiliency of the village and the people who lived there, that you would be able to recover. And I'm sure at times it felt like things were moving too slow, but it seems like you've got some momentum at your back right now, including a recent announcement about air service expanding to Rio Doso, some direct flights. So tell us about that.
5: Yes, you're exactly right. We've been working on this for quite a while. We were a recipient of the RAISE grant, Rural Air Service Extension, and we just signed on with Contour Air, 30-passenger jet, and two pilots, the whole nine yards. So they'll be flying out of here to Denver and back, and we're working on our airport. We've done a lot of work, about $17 million in the last couple of years, to eventually have a sterile airport so folks can fly from here to DFW, to Austin, to wherever that they need to, Phoenix, Arizona, and back and forth. And so that's been something that we've been working on for a long time, looking forward on it to it. And we've already got a lot of bookings, people coming in for X-Dare, Ironman, and just cool weekends. We're at 53 degrees right now, and I think it's going to be something that we're really excited about. And, Contour's been a great team partner, and also Enterprise Cars. So, it's something that we haven't had, and it's just the next step in Rio Doso 2.0 and the innovation and just the things that we've been moving for. We want to have that small mountain town feel, but when you come here, we want to have the amenities and whatever. And by the way, I've been in Albuquerque the last 2 weeks off and on. That town's looking really great. Just a lot of improvements I can see downtown at the convention center area, at the stop signs and all that stuff. So kudos. A lot of improvements are being made there, and I love that ABQ uptown. That's a great place.
4: Very nice. And Mayor of Rio Doso, Lynn Crawford. Mayor, thank you very much for your time this morning. We'll stay in touch with you throughout the summer, but nothing but the best to you and everyone who lives down in Rio Doso.
5: Thank you, guys. I appreciate you a lot. Thank you.
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4: All right, 8:25 is the time this morning. As we've been mentioning, the first full week of expanded early voting continues for the New Mexico primary. Dan Boyd of the Albuquerque Journal, he's going to be on the show with us over the phone after the news at 9 o'clock. We'll talk to him about several stories that he's been covering lately connected to the primary, including independents being able to vote for the first time and the stats that we received for the first time that shows that the registered independents who are voting are overwhelmingly 3-1 selecting the Democratic ballot over the Republican ballot. And then plus another story, the Forward Party has now been formally recognized as a minor party for this election coming up. So they'll join the Libertarian Party, which had major party status the last several years, but not anymore. And then the Green Party, which had major party status for a while back in the 90s. They're still minor parties, and now the Forward Party. What about the Whig? I want the Whig Party to make a comeback. You know what? Maybe that's just on me. Maybe if I want it to happen, maybe yeah. I need to make it happen.
1: That's right, Bob.
4: Because right now, if you want to be a registered Whig, you would fall under the other category.
1: Yeah, and who wants to check that box?
4: No, I don't. I sure as hell don't.
1: Don't let me in with these losers.
4: So that and several other stories we'll be covering and talking about with Dan here on 96.3 News Radio KKOB. He'll join us coming up at 9 o'clock. Right now it's 8:27, traffic and weather together every 10 minutes here on 96.3 News Radio KKOB. Dandy Cruz.
1: Well, Well, you got two minor crashes, one southbound on Pennsylvania, a little bit south of Copper, just congestion there. Plus a crash on eastbound I-40 approaching 6th Street. That is still causing a little bit of a delay. And that big rollover, I-25 southbound near Bobby Foster. Police have now shut down all southbound traffic on the freeway. That's going to start back at Rio Bravo. Take Highway 47 or 314 instead. I'm Candy Cruz with KKOB Traffic every 10 minutes on the 7th.
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3: Good morning, New Mexico. Staying warm, dry, and breezy today with a high of 76 in Santa Fe, 83 in Albuquerque. Mainly clear this evening with a low of 49 degrees in Santa Fe, 55 in Albuquerque, with a rain chance for Wednesday and Thursday. More on your extended forecast at KOAT.com.
4: Here in Albuquerque this morning, we do have clear skies. Temperature is 61 degrees. It's 58 in Rio Rancho. Elsewhere around the state this morning at this point, it's 48 degrees up in Farmington. A little chillier up there in the Four Corners. It's 64 degrees in Socorro, 51 in Grants. It's 48 degrees over in the East Mountains in Edgewood. And as Mayor Lynn Crawford of Ruidoso told him himself, right now it's 53 degrees.
1: Woo!
4: Down in Ruidoso and 54 up in Santa Fe. 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
12: 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From your New Mexico Honda Dealers News Desk, I'm Sultan Chani Salcedo, 96.3 News Radio KKOB. Right now in Albuquerque, 57 degrees at the Sunport, a high today of 83, 48 up in Santa Fe, and a high of 70 degrees. Well, the Seven Cabins fire in the Capitan Mountains continues to grow, and it remains 0% contained. At last report, the fire had consumed over 15,800 acres in the Lincoln National Forest. There are go status evacuations from Highway 246 to the top of the Capitan Mountains and in the Boy Scout Mountain as well. Residents in this area are told to leave the area while there is a set status evacuation north of Highway 246. Up in Ruidoso also, or down in Ruidoso also, they are letting the public know that the fire is not affecting them in the town, and instead they are actually inviting the public to visit, especially this Memorial Weekend. The ballot will be expanded this November 3rd with a new additional party. The newly formed Forward New Mexico Party has achieved minor party status, and its candidates can appear on the general election ballot in November. Here's more from Michael Carmile.
13: The party is already fielding candidates in several state races. In a Monday announcement, party officials said several contenders have declared their intentions to run with the Forward Party, including New Mexico Forward Party Chair Bob Pearls for the U.S. Senate seat, Michael V. Hill for the Office of State Auditor, Dennis Dinge for Public Education Commission District 3, Curtis Klo for Public Education Commission District 6, and Karen Hendrickson for the State House District 43 seat held by Representative Christine Chandler. Former presidential candidate Andrew Yang co-founded the party in 2022 with former Republican New Jersey Governor Christine Todd Whitman. Michael Carlisle, News Radio KKOB.
12: Well, former Southern New Mexico Congressman Steve Pierce has been confirmed as the first Senate-confirmed director of the Bureau of Land Management under President Trump. Details with Mike Gabe.
4: Pierce was opposed by public land advocates and environmental groups alarmed by his record in Washington over several terms representing Southern New Mexico's 2nd Congressional District until he left office to run for governor. Pierce lost that gubernatorial bid to Democrat Michelle Lujan Grisham in 2018 and was subsequently elected the New Mexico Republican Party chairman. That was a position he held until the end of 2024. Mike Gaben, News Radio KKOB.
12: Applications are now open for New Mexico's Summer Sunbucks program. This program provides grocery assistance for families during the summer break. And Natasha Leyva
14: has the details.
15: The program, also known as Summer EBT, offers $120 per eligible child to help cover food costs while school meal programs are not in session. Benefits are distributed on an EBT card and can be used at grocery stores, farmers markets, and some online retailers. The program is federally funded and aimed to help families managing expenses during months when students don't have access to school-provided meals. Applications will be accepted through August 22nd. Officials say families who qualify can apply any time between now and the deadline to receive benefits for the 2026 summer session. Natasha Leib, News Radio, KKOB.
14: Well, how time flies. Bueno Foods has turned 75 years old. Bueno Foods president Gene Baca says, "Our family's been in New Mexico since the 1600, and for us, food is more than just nutrients. We feel like we have kind of a central role in New Mexican culture, and keeping our culture alive, our food, unique from other types of Mexican food." Baca says it all started with the Ace Food Store in the South Valley and his grandma's recipes. The family established Bueno Foods in 1951 and eventually built a factory in Varelas in 1984. Now, that same factory produces close to 500,000 tortillas every day. More of the Morning Show with Bob and Candy is on the way. The news brought to you by your New Mexico Honda dealers. Right now in Las Vegas, it's 37 degrees. In Los Lunas, 53. Rio Rancho, 56. And it's 57 here in downtown Albuquerque. I'm Sultan Chani Salcedo, 96.3 News Radio, KKOB.
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4: 8:34, Bob Clark, along with Dale Cornelius, Andy Cruz.
17: Hey.
4: 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Even though we are just beginning our third week of being in this temporary studio, sometimes Candy and I have to remember
17: that we're on the air.
4: That one of us may be speaking on the air, and even that the other one of us is not. That, you know, it's still like this. Like, so my apologies if you, during your most recent traffic report at 8:27, as Candy's reading down all of the issues happening,
17: just
4: all hell's breaking loose.
17: Singing along in the background.
4: I'm sitting in the background humming the theme to Final Countdown.
17: All is forgiven, Bob. It's just a matter of minutes before I pay you back for that on accident.
4: I didn't even realize I was doing it. It was just funny. One of those things.
17: It's one of those songs that gets stuck in your head.
4: Yes.
17: And I love when it gets stuck in your head because it just reminds me of Gob Bluth from Arrested Development and his ridiculous magician intro. Yes. So it's one of the better things that you've got stuck in my head before.
4: Absolutely. Hey, our thanks again to Rio Doso Mayor Lynn Crawford for joining us here. Boy, he seemed fired up. Because I realized, and as I told him, we all know how resilient this community is and how strong those people are.
17: Yeah.
4: And there was never a doubt that they were going to get back up on their feet. It's just, it takes a little while. I mean, you had the fires two summers ago. You had the flash flooding the last couple of summers, and they're going to have to deal with that again this year. They don't have the racetrack this year because of the flash flooding damage done specifically at the track. They were hoping to get it back up operational for this season. They announced that 3 months ago. They're like, we already know this is not going to happen for this year. So the races from Rio Doso Downs being moved up to Albuquerque here at the Downs Racetrack over at Expo New Mexico. And hopefully everything will be back to normal next summer when it comes to the races. Do you know how many people visit Rio Doso every year on average?
17: Does this include Texans?
4: Well, everybody, all tourists.
17: I'm going to say 1.8 million.
4: You are close.
17: Ooh.
4: Very close. Were you just guessing?
17: Yeah.
4: Okay.
17: I'm really good at guessing.
4: It's about 2 million visitors annually.
17: Excellent.
4: To that little village of Rio Doso. So, and one of the things, you know, when you're talking about the, and then they had that winter storm last year that did a lot of damage at the village as well. But overall, of course, as we know, New Mexico ski resorts, it wasn't great this year.
17: Whether up in
4: northern New Mexico and they don't have as much of an opportunity to make snow down in Rio Doso and the Sacramentos as they do up in Angel Fire and Taos and those places. So because of that, they did see a decrease midtown foot traffic, the main drag, if you will, in Rio Doso. There was a 13.5% decrease in foot traffic between January and April. So they are already, though, seeing a lot of the merchants down there are already seeing increased foot traffic as we're getting ready to roll into the summer season. So that's certainly
17: it's such a magical place. It is so wonderful. If you've never been down there, I would encourage you to go. It is so much fun.
4: We go
17: out there a lot.
4: Is it a cabin or is it a house?
17: It's a house cabin.
4: I don't know.
17: It's like a small house, I guess. Okay. I don't know what denotes one from the other. I don't know if it's building materials or... Yeah, but they're both houses, really.
4: Yeah, but one's a cabin, one's a house. You know the difference.
17: One's smaller than the other?
4: No, it's about how they're made. Yeah.
17: Okay, I don't know then.
4: A cabin's made with Lincoln logs.
17: Okay, well then no, it's a house. Maybe.
4: More than Lincoln logs, but you get the idea.
17: There's logs on top.
4: You know the difference of...
17: Cinder blocks on bottom.
4: You don't get dragged down by semantics. You know the difference. I didn't expect to...
17: I don't technically know what the difference is.
4: I didn't expect to get into a back and forth with you over what's the difference between a cabin and a house. Come on now. Everyone knows. Even if you can't specifically describe it.
17: It's got the feel of a cabin.
4: Yes. All right. But it's a small house. Which was spared during the wildfire.
17: Yeah, by like...
4: Even though the flames were rolling up the hill.
17: Yeah, I mean, I can see from my porch, or from the porch, where the fire line is. Like, it's like two houses down. It's pretty crazy. But I've been back since then. The place is still beautiful, still extremely relaxing, still tons of wildlife everywhere. And the main strip is still a blast to be at and to shop at and to meet people and play music and listen to music. It's an excellent time no matter when you go.
4: But I did not realize that, that's how they actually get approximately 2 million visitors.
17: That's amazing.
4: To Rio Doso every single year. And I know you think too many of them come from Texas, but that's just just the way it is.
17: I love the Texans. I just want them to park better.
4: All right, let's get an update on traffic and weather together every 10 minutes. Here's Candy Cruz.
17: All right, now we've just got that one crash, the rollover on southbound I-25 near Bobby Foster, where police have shut down all southbound traffic on the freeway. That is going to start back at Rio Bravo. You can take Highway 47 or 314 instead. I'm Candy Cruz with KKOB traffic every 10 minutes on the 7th.
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3: Good morning, New Mexico. Staying warm, dry, and breezy this afternoon with a high of 76 in Santa Fe, 83 in Albuquerque. Tonight, mainly clear with a low of 49 in Santa Fe, 55 in Albuquerque. More on your extended forecast at KOAT.com.
4: Here in Albuquerque with beautiful clear skies this morning. The temperature is 62 degrees. It's 59 in Rio Rancho, and 55 is the temperature this morning in Santa Fe. The time is 8:40 here on 96.3 News Radio KKOB.
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4: 844. Okay, so here's how a cabin is described. Small rustic dwelling typically made of natural wood or logs. But I guess it doesn't have to be.
17: Huh.
4: But it says cabins are usually minimalist retreats tucked away in natural remote environments like forests, mountains, and lakesides. Ruidoso certainly falls into that category.
17: Right. So, and it is in a very foresty area.
4: Sure. Yeah.
17: I've hand-fed deer.
4: Okay.
17: So I would say, based on that definition, if it says the word... See, the word typically is what throws me off, because mm-hmm. it's not made of wood. It is made of cinder block.
4: Okay.
17: But if it but says the still, word typically...
4: You would say... But
17: it fits every other...
4: It falls into the category of being a cabin.
17: Yeah,
4: we just call based it on cabin. The fact that it's a minimalist... retreat.
17: Yeah, it's a small, you know, homey forest dwelling.
4: Okay. All right. We'll let you go with cabin then.
17: I call it cabin.
4: Okay. Well, you can call it whatever you want. You just need to get down there
17: again. I call it the AmeriCabin.
4: You used to love to go down there and you just don't get there as much.
17: I still do. It's the dogs that have ruined my life. But God, I love them. If they would just get along long enough for us to, you know, take a trip anywhere, ever.
4: So it's
17: great.
4: Just the idea. You can't leave the dogs at home.
17: Right.
4: Obviously.
17: I mean, I can go without Nate. It's just kind of rude.
4: Well, then you leave him in charge of all of the dogs, yeah, and he works overnights. You know, it could be. But the bottom line
17: I'm
4: is.
17: I'm going to go have fun with my friends. You stay here and watch all the monsters.
4: But you can't. You used to take your dogs with you, but I guess these are not.
17: I can take. I don't know. I can take. One of them.
4: Okay. Well, that's a start.
17: Yeah. I could probably, So like when I've gone before, I'll take like Putz is the most troublesome of the three. So, you know, it's
4: you can find a way to
17: doable.
4: Make it work.
17: And I've done it, you know, before where I've taken Putz and gone with the girls and Nate just has to take care of the.
4: There you go.
17: I'm going to probably do
4: yes,
17: that again real
4: absolutely.
17: Soon because I just feel like blowing a bunch of money
4: all
17: in
4: right,
17: Rio, so it's a wonderful place.
4: Yeah, of course. Absolutely. And you can help with the economic recovery
17: of
4: the Rio Doso area. And from the other thing you can maybe do is get your RV going. I mean, you have an RV, but you haven't really used it yet.
17: It's the same problem with the dogs. Like, we can't take them all, so somebody can't go. Someone has to stay home, which makes...
4: Where does this RV stay?
17: Like
4: is it just
17: jerk.
4: Parked out in your cul-de-sac?
17: I have a massive driveway.
4: Yeah?
17: So it's long enough to fit the RV, and I can fit my car behind it.
4: Oh.
17: It's a very big driveway.
4: Yeah. Well, it wouldn't be cheap to fill it up these days.
17: No. No. We still hang out in there, like, if we want, you know, and we pretend we're camping.
4: Okay. Well, no, that's... can use it as sort of a doghouse.
17: Cul-de-sac camping.
4: Or a little retreat.
17: Yeah.
4: Out in your own driveway.
17: Just hang out in the cul-de-sac.
4: When you need a break from your house.
17: Right. Which I do. It's a disaster.
4: You can just walk out front and hang out in your RV.
17: I'm out of here. Going to the driveway.
4: And it's really not that far of a walk.
17: Yeah. Well, the comfort level.
4: That's good to know. When I was growing up, my dad he and some of his old Marine buddies, they went in together and bought, they called it a lodge, but it wasn't a cabin. It was actually a pretty big house, but it was up in Potter County, right not too far from Cross Forks, Pennsylvania.
17: Nice.
4: And it was in Potter County, which they still refer to this day as God's country.
17: Beautiful.
4: But they would go up there and, you know, sometimes they'd go up and hang out together. Each family would make hey, we're going to be up there this weekend. All right, you guys go up that way. Right. Either way. And then we would drive up there. It was usually about a 2 or 3 hour drive. I can't remember specifically. I used to go through Lock Haven and Williamsport, Pennsylvania, to get there.
17: You ever see a Sasquatch?
4: No. The home was a pretty big home, but it wasn't a cabin for sure. But it was, they referred to it as a lodge.
17: That sounds more lodgy.
4: It was a really big home. Yeah. It had a lot of bedrooms in it, upstairs and downstairs.
17: That does sound more like
4: a lodge. And a huge kitchen, a huge, you know, dining area. It was really kind of a neat place to hang out as a young kid.
17: That sounds cool.
4: Yeah, no doubt about it. Let's get an update on traffic now. Here's Candy Cruz on 96.3 News Radio KKOB.
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17: Well, we got a big rollover, I-25 southbound near Bobby Foster, where police have shut down all southbound traffic on the freeway. That's going to start back at Rio Bravo, so take Highway 47 or 314 instead. I'm Candy Cruz with KKOB Traffic every 10 minutes on the 7s.
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9: Good morning, New Mexico. Staying warm, dry, and breezy today with a high of 76 in Santa Fe, 83 in Albuquerque. Mainly clear this evening with a low of 49 degrees in Santa Fe, 55 in Albuquerque, with a rain chance for Wednesday and Thursday. More on your extended forecast at KOAT.com.
4: You're in Albuquerque right now. I got a couple of text messages here that are funny.
17: All right.
4: Here in Albuquerque right now, we do have clear skies, 64 degrees. It's 60 in Rio Rancho, and 55 is the temperature in Santa Fe. All right, so this listener says, I live up in the Hamas, and it amazes me how many people new to the area often will call a house a cabin. I guess they feel like it's in the mountains, so it must be a cabin. Another listener says, hey, Bob, I really hate to extend this argument, but the dwelling in Rio Doso that Candy is describing sounds more like a bungalow than a cabin.
17: Ooh. Well.
4: I don't know. I think this might change the whole conversation, because I think if you can refer to your Rio Doso spot as a bungalow, you might even like that more.
17: It's very fun to say.
4: Yes, it is.
17: Bungalow.
4: And now bringing all of this up, I'm just reminiscing more and more in my head about being a kid and going to my dad's lodge up in Potter County, because right across the street, every evening about 5 o'clock, there was an old guy by the name of, he went by Slim. I can't remember what his real
17: name
4: was.
17: That sounds right.
4: But he just went by Slim. And there would be tourists in the area. You know, and usually get maybe about 24 people who, because it was every night at 5 o'clock, he would drive over, and it was happening right in front of where our lodge was, right across the street in this huge meadow. And there was a lake out there, but this huge meadow, and he'd get out of his vehicle, walk down, and start blowing on a whistle. We couldn't hear it, but the deer could.
17: That is awesome.
4: The deer would emerge from the mountain nearby and walk up to the meadow and stand around him, and he would feed them.
17: That's amazing. I didn't know you could call deer like that. I've got a silent whistle. I'm going to have to try that.
4: Yeah, you think you got a lot of deer right by your house up there in the foothills? Yeah.
17: Well, I'm not calling them to the foothills, but when I go down to
4: Rio Doso.
17: We started talking about this, like, I'm like, you know what? I should just, you know, see if Nate can hold down the fort and get the heck out of here for
4: there
17: a little
4: you go.
17: Bit.
4: I'm glad I'm glad that this conversation, I think, has finally prompted you to say, hey, Nate, we'll see you.
17: I'm out of here.
4: Out of here.
17: You're on your own.
4: It's 8:52 here on 96.3 News Radio, KKOB.
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4: All right, the Albuquerque Isotopes on the road this week. We have tickets to give away for a home game next month, June 24th against Salt Lake. Take the seventh caller right now at 505-243-3333, and you'll win four tickets to that game. 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I don't know. This is really turning into a deep dive.
17: Yeah. Sorry.
4: But no, that's fine. Because, you know, we had that texter say bungalow, and you looked up the specific definition of a bungalow, and you're like, that could fit. And then you said, what about a cottage? And looking at the definition of a cottage, that could fit too.
17: That could fit too. So at this point, looks like it's betwixt a cottage and a bungalow, making it a bungalage.
4: There you go.
17: Or a cottalo. Which I find fun to say.
4: Oh, man. I just love that text message. Hey, Bob, I really hate to extend this argument. But, dot, dot, dot.
17: I'm going to.
4: But you turned out to be right.
17: Yeah.
4: Perhaps it is a bungalow or a cottage or a cottage.
17: A cottalow.
4: Cottalow. There you go. All right, let's get one final check of traffic on this Tuesday morning at 8:57. Here's Candy Cruz.
17: But we still got that rollover. I-25 southbound near Bobby Foster, where police have shut down all southbound traffic on the freeway. That starts back at Rio Bravo, where they're diverting the traffic off the freeway. So take 47 or 314 instead. I'm Candy Cruz with KKOB Traffic every 10 minutes on the 7s.
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3: Good morning, New Mexico. Staying warm, dry, and breezy today with a high of 76 in Santa Fe, 83 in Albuquerque. Mainly clear this evening with a low of 49 degrees in Santa Fe, 55 in Albuquerque, with a rain chance for Wednesday and Thursday. More on your extended forecast at KOAT.com.
4: Here in Albuquerque, right now with clear skies this morning, we have a temperature of 64 degrees. It's 60 in Rio Rancho. 56 is the temperature right now in Santa Fe. Congratulations to Isidore winning the 4 tickets to go see the Isotopes and Salt Lake coming up next month. We'll have another family 4-pack to give away tomorrow here on the show. Dan Boyd from the Albuquerque Journal. We're going to talk more about a lot of the stories floating around with early voting underway for the New Mexico primary. 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
14: From ABC News, I'm Sherry Preston. Reaction continues to come in to the nearly $1.7 billion fund set up in exchange for President Trump dropping his $10 billion lawsuit against the IRS. ABC Chief Washington correspondent Jonathan Carl has more.
15: The top lawyer for the Treasury Department abruptly resigned within hours of this agreement being announced. He is Brian Morrissey, and ABC News has learned that Morrissey expressed concerns about the terms of this agreement before resigning. Democrats, meanwhile, are saying that this is corrupt, possibly illegal, an effort to take taxpayer money and to give it to supporters of the president.
14: The acting attorney general, Todd Blanche, President Trump's former personal attorney, is being questioned about it this morning on Capitol Hill. At the White House today, the president walked around the construction site of the new ballroom for which congressional Republicans are trying to appropriate $1 billion for security.
16: This is all my money and donors' money. This is tax-free. So everyone's talking about they're going to give money. The money they're going to give is really for the security of that and the whole White House premises. And I guess you probably need that nowadays.
14: The investigation continues in San Diego into the mosque shooting that left 3 people, including a security guard, dead. ABC's Trevor Ault is there.
26: Still a very large police presence out here all over this neighborhood this morning, including one patrol officer who we just saw walking through the playground here at the Islamic Center. As we're learning about a warning phone call made by one of the suspect's mothers, concerned about what he might do and how this could have been even worse if not for the actions of the security guard who died protecting the people inside the Islamic Center.
14: Police say the 2 teenage suspects took their own lives after the shooting. Russian President Vladimir Putin traveling to Beijing just days after President Trump's meeting with Chinese leader Xi Jinping. This is ABC News.
27: 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I need a check.
28: Murder and Rope is the way to go.
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6: 444-4444. Carlos Ruiz, Benoza, Estimated Injury, 2711 Carlisle Boulevard, Northeast Albuquerque.
10: 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Right now in Albuquerque, 61 degrees at the Sunport, 62 here in downtown, the high of 83. In Santa Fe, it's 50, and the high today of 75. An Albuquerque man is found guilty of second-degree murder for a shooting that happened outside a local gas station back in 2021. Frank Porras was also found guilty of aggravated burglary in the fatal shooting of 34-year-old Matthew Worth. The crime happened outside an East Central gas station when police say Porras was out looking for drugs. Following the shooting, Porras took off to California, where he was later arrested in connection with a separate attempted murder case. Porras was taken into custody in Long Beach and is accused of shooting a gas station clerk in the face. The clerk did survive. After Porras was arrested in California, forensic testing matched to a shell casing recovered at the scene of Worth's killing, which led to the Albuquerque charges and his extradition back to New Mexico. Several juveniles are in custody in connection with a hit-and-run crash where a bicyclist was hit and is hospitalized at UNM Hospital. Valencia County deputies answered a call on May 13th at El Cerro Loop and Winchester Lane of a hit-and-run. 32-year-old Adrian Cuevas had been riding his bicycle in the area when he was hit from behind by a Toyota Camry that left the scene. After the initial investigation, deputies determined that the driver of the Camry was a juvenile. Warrants were later arrested for the juvenile and two other women, identified as Crystal Lopez and Rachel Silguero. All are charged with injuring the bicyclist and leaving the scene of an accident, tampering with evidence, and several other serious charges. Cuevas is still hospitalized in critical but stable condition. New Mexico families can now apply for Summer Sunbucks, a program offering grocery assistance for students during the summer break, also known as Summer EBT. The program provides $120 per eligible child to help cover food costs while school meal programs are paused. Funds are loaded onto an EBT card and accepted at a range of locations, including grocery stores, farmers markets, and selected online retailers. Applications will be accepted through August 22nd. State officials say the program is intended to support access to food for students outside the school year. Lots of folks are planning a camping trip for Memorial Day weekend. The good news, the wind we've been seeing the last couple of days should be dying down.
18: It does look like those winds will abate and kind of wane. So we're not looking for the really strong and windy conditions like we're seeing today. Those should really die off as we get towards the latter part of the week. So that should keep lighter winds in store for the Memorial Day weekend.
10: Meteorologist Todd Shoemaker at the National Weather Service in Albuquerque says if you're heading east, you may run into a spotty shower, but highs should be in the mid-70s and mid-80s across the state. Now here's sports with Jeff Cimbieta from the Sports Animal.
19: 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I don't know if Victor Wembanyama was mentioned in the UFO reports that was released by the Department of War last week, but boy, he is certainly different. I'm not calling him an alien, just saying he's different. 41 points, 24 rebounds last night. Spurs beat the Thunder in double overtime. Game one of the Western Conference Finals in the NBA in Oklahoma City last night. 122-115 was the final. Victor Wembanyama hit a 35-foot three-point shot to send it into the second overtime, and they win it in double overtime. 1-0 is that series. The Spurs are on top. Lobo's got a new player for basketball. 6'9", junior college swingman, A.J. Pierre-Jerome, who averaged 6.9 points and 3.6 rebounds a game at Butler Junior College last year. Chupacabras were on the road. IFL Cup yesterday in New Jersey. They get beat 61-15 by Arizona. New quarterback Harry Robidoux threw four interceptions. And Lobo men's golf, 13 over par. They're in 13th place out of 14 teams after day one of the Bryan Regional, the NCAA Regional Golf Tournament. It's a three-day tournament. You got to finish in the top five to advance to the NCAA Championship. Want more? We're talking sports over on 95.9 FM and AM 610, the Sports Animal.
7: All right. Thanks a lot. The high today in Albuquerque, 83. Right now, 61 at the Sunport. Right now in Santa Fe, 50, and it's 56 in Rio Rancho. Morning show with Bob Clark and Candy continues. Traffic is next. 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
3: Good morning, New Mexico. Staying warm, dry, and breezy today with a high of 76 in Santa Fe, 83 in Albuquerque. Mainly clear this evening with a low of 49 degrees in Santa Fe, 55 in Albuquerque, with a rain chance for Wednesday and Thursday. More on your extended forecast at KOAT.com.
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0: Deadline, Bob Clark, along with our producer, Dale Cornelius, Candy Cruz, 96.3 News Radio. KKOB has expanded. Early voting continues now for the New Mexico primary, and the polls will be opening again here in Bernalillo County coming up 10 a.m. to 7 p.m., and you can get all of the locations on the Bernalillo County Clerk's website. And also, I just want to remind you as well that if you've been thinking of getting a mail-in absentee ballot, the last day to request one is today by the close of business. And expanded early voting will continue this week and then also next week as well. That'll wrap up on May 30th. And then Tuesday, the primary election day, polls will be open around New Mexico 7 a.m. to 7 p.m. And by the way, that is just 2 weeks from today. And we're going to talk more about everything that's been going on recently with the New Mexico primary election. Stories that he has been covering for our news partner at the Albuquerque Journal, Dan Boyd, with us here on News Radio KKOB. Dan, thanks for your time this morning. How are you doing today?
1: Doing well, yeah. Thanks for having me. Like you said, 2 weeks away, right around the corner.
0: Absolutely. And one other thing, too, I want to remind people is that the three candidates for the GOP gubernatorial nomination, they'll be participating in another debate tonight over on KRQE-TV, Channel 13. Before we get to the information regarding independents who can vote in this primary for the first time and the ballots that they're choosing so far, you had coverage as well of the formal certification, I guess, from the New Mexico Secretary of State, Maggie Toulouse-Oliver. We have another minor political party now officially recognized here in the state. Tell us about the Forward Party of New Mexico.
1: Yeah, that's been an interesting development, kind of the new kid on the block when it comes to politics. This is a party that was co-founded by Andrew Yang, who ran for president as a Democrat a few years back. And I think they're trying to capitalize on just kind of disillusionment, especially among younger voters with the two-party system. And in addition to New Mexico, they've been, certified as a minor party in other states as well. They announced yesterday at least five candidates that they're planning to run in the general election. So we'll see if they actually become a player in some of these races or if they kind of have a muted impact. But at least for now, there is another minor party, here on the block in New Mexico.
0: Well, and I guess the plan is, their hope is that, they'll even have some candidates up for statewide offices, including Michael V. Hill for state auditor, Bob Pearls for U.S. Senate. What would be the requirements, that even though they've been formally recognized now as a minor party to go along with the Libertarian and the Green parties here in New Mexico, what would they still have to accomplish for getting candidates on the ballot statewide, especially?
1: Yeah, so for minor parties and for independent candidates, they'll have their filing day in June after the primary election, and they, like any other candidates, they'll have to gather and then submit a number of voter signatures. Actually, they'll have to submit more verified voter signatures than either Democrats or Republicans. So there's been some complaints about that, but if they meet those thresholds, that criteria, then they would be on the general election ballot for November.
0: Dan Boyd from the Albuquerque Journal with us here on News Radio KQB. And Dan, before we move on, one of the things I'm kind of curious about is the fact that now that registered independents, because for people who just don't feel like they want to be a member of the Democratic Party or the Republican Party, I mean, one out of every four registered voters in New Mexico is a registered independent or declined to state. I'm kind of wondering now, especially with independents being allowed to vote in the primary elections, whether a third party, if you will, or another minor party would be as attractive to voters if they don't feel like they have a home as perhaps maybe it would have been at one time with the Libertarians and the Green Party.
1: Yeah, I think that's a good question. I think that's something the Forward Party is certainly looking at and aware of this trend. As you mentioned, now 26%.

0: Republicans or Democrats who are kind of more more partisan voters.
1: All right. Now, speaking of those registered independents, as we all know, for the first time, they have to declare whether they want a Republican or a Democratic ballot. We had to wait, I think, probably a pretty much a week into early voting before the Secretary of State's office was able to get that that information in terms of not just how many registered independents are voting so far, but which ballot they are declaring, and it's not even close. I mean, what, 3-1? They're taking the Democratic ballot. So talk a little bit about the trends that we're seeing here early on.
0: Yeah, this is something we've been keeping a close eye on. Obviously, with it being the first semi-open primary in New Mexico under legislation passed last year, and I've been tracking some of this with Brian Sandroff, who does a lot of polling for the Journal. And as you mentioned, as of numbers released today, so through yesterday now, 76% of independents who have voted so far have picked a Democratic ballot. You know, there could be reasons for that. There are more contested primaries on the Democratic side, especially the governor's race, I think, has drawn a lot of attention, the primary between Deb Haaland and Sam Bregman. So that could be part of the reason for that. But I think that figure is even higher than a lot of us figured it might be going into this election cycle.
1: Yeah, and in fact, when you look specifically at a place like Bernalillo County, I mean, the trend is even more lopsided. I think what you reported that 86% of the registered independents within Bernalillo County, they're picking the Democratic ballot. So it's even more lopsided there.
0: Yeah, that's right. And that was as of Friday, but I'd imagine those numbers haven't changed too much. And and even in more conservative counties, I thought was interesting that we're seeing, you know, a larger number of independents selecting a Republican ballot. But even still, in Chavez County, there were more independents selecting a Democratic ballot than a Republican ballot. So kind of a interesting trend to watch in this maiden voyage when it comes to independents voting in New Mexico primaries.
1: No question. And I know Brian Sandroff, I think he was quoted before voting started that, you know, he thought that there was a potential just based on other states the first time they did this. He was thinking maybe 10% of registered independents would take the opportunity to vote in the very first primary election. We're a little bit below that right now, but not too far. So it could be trending in that direction with still, you know, nearly two full weeks of early voting. And then, of course, Election Day coming up.
0: Yeah, that's right. As of this morning, looking, it's about at 9%.
1: Okay.
0: Independents have cast about 9% of the total ballots cast so far. And Brian Sandroff has pointed out, you know, he'd expect that number to go up a little bit as Election Day approaches. You know, some of these folks tend to be younger voters and maybe waiting until Election Day. So we'll be curious where that final number arrives. But it does seem unlikely to kind of reach the 26% proportionate share of total state voters that are registered as independents.
1: Absolutely. And then, of course, even at 10%, even if that would be kind of a solid number for the first time under this brand new state law, you would think it would be hard to envision the independent voters being a game changer, especially on the Democratic side right now. I mean, the Republican race might be a little bit closer just based on the polling that we've seen. And there are a lot of that's really the storyline when it comes to the GOP polls. Now, I know, again, it's been a couple of weeks since the polls were published, but every poll we've seen on the Republican side, there is just a large number of independents, of undecided voters.
0: Yeah, that's right. I think you mentioned it exactly. I think our last poll was something like 30% undecided, and I imagine that number's gone down a little bit as some people have made up their minds, but clearly still some convincing to do with 2 weeks out from primary election day.
1: Yeah, and again, just based on the observations too, Dan, what is interesting too is we've seen actually on the Democratic side between Sam Bregman and Deb Haaland, there is a lot more back and forth going on between those two campaigns, where on the Republican side, for the most part, Greg Hall has been focused on Greg Hall, Doug Turner's been focused on Doug Turner, and Duke Rodriguez, for the most part, has been focused on Duke Rodriguez. We just haven't really seen a whole lot of back and forth between those two candidates, even though there could be a case to be made that maybe they do need to try to separate themselves here.
0: Yeah, and I think we are maybe starting to see a little bit more of that. I had a story that I wrote yesterday about some PACs that are kind of independent of the candidates, and they're starting to be more involved and spending quite a bit of money on mailers and TV ads and kind of going negative on different candidates. And it does make you wonder kind of their connections with some of the campaigns, even though they're not technically allowed to coordinate. So I think as we get closer to Election Day, we'll see more of those negative attacks. But certainly, as you mentioned, the Democratic primary, it's already been a testy one for months, if not even longer. And I think Sam Bregman is hoping that he can get

0: more independents to come out and vote, as you know, it seems like that would benefit him if that's the case.
1: Absolutely. And speaking of Sam Bregman, I know he is going to be a part of the Albuquerque Journal editorial board live town hall. I believe it starts at 5:30, and people can follow that at abqjournal.com. And you can even check, too, as well on their website to see if there might be any space available to be a part of the live audience. But that's also been a part of the Democratic primary debate as well, or excuse me, the campaign, and that is Sam Bregman clearly showing some frustration on Deb Haaland for her unwillingness to actually get on the same stage with him in debate.
0: Yeah, and we have had these town hall events. We've invited all the candidates, and Sam Bregman, as you mentioned, will be this evening. Deb Haaland was scheduled to come as well, and she canceled her appearance, which was supposed to be on Friday of this week. So, you know, that's her decision, but certainly something that Sam Bregman has been critical of, that she hasn't agreed to participate in some of these televised network debates that the candidates typically do, and, you know, especially in a contested primary election.
1: And Dan, you and I, of course, had an opportunity to be a part of the GOP debate that was hosted by our TV news partner, Channel 7. That same evening, they did have pre-taped interviews with both of the candidates. And one of the answers from Sam Bregman that really stood out, because you rarely see this during the primary, but he came out and forcefully said, because of his anger over the potential doxing of his home addresses through the Deb Haaland campaign website, that he's already decided if she's the nominee, he will not be supporting her in November. Now, you know, things can always change. Cooler heads prevail maybe later on after the fight is over. Maybe the party elders step in. But that was a pretty forceful condemnation that you rarely see, especially among Democrats, you know, at this point, with the primary still to be decided.
0: Yeah, I mean, that stuck out to me as well. I think that was pretty forceful, and you don't see that too often in primaries. Usually, you know, candidates may have bruised feelings for a few days, but then they kind of fall in line and support the nominee. So we'll see how that plays out, you know, but that comment did you know, stick out to me as well. And I think it kind of shows the nature of this campaign, that it has gotten heated and a little bit, you know, personal as well, especially after, you know, Sam Bregman really was irate after those property information was posted on Deb Haaland's website. And so I think it shows that, you know, just kind of how tense it's gotten in this Democratic primary.
1: Well, it's probably going to get even more tense, Dan. As we know, 2 weeks left before primary day, and early voting will continue the rest of this week and then next week as well. So we'll stay in touch with you. But, you know, in terms of the intense feelings and the back and forth, we're probably going to start seeing more of that here down the final run.
0: Yeah, well, I think that's likely to be expected. You know, hopefully everybody can get a little sleep and stay hydrated. Final home stretch to June 2nd.
1: Dan, thank you so much. We'll chat with you again.
0: Sounds good. Thanks, Bob. Thanks for having me.
1: All right. You bet. Dan Boyd from the Albuquerque Journal with us here on 96.3 News Radio KKOB.
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1: All right, thanks again to Dan Boyd from the Albuquerque Journal for joining us here, talking about some of the stories he's been covering in recent days regarding the New Mexico primary. And even though, at least up to this point, I think overall, it's been pretty calm on the Republican side in the race for governor, not a whole lot of attacking. We're starting, as Dan noted, I said, I think we're going to start seeing some of that. And he mentioned specifically some mailers, and that's usually where, if you're going to do negative advertising, that's right. The mailers really can be. And ironically, Duke Rodriguez is in the news right now because of a mailer that he sent out last week, not attacking Greg Hall or Doug Turner, but insinuating, well, it's not very subtle.
13: He's pointing right at you, Bob.
1: Insinuating that he has the endorsement of President Trump. And in fact, at this point, the latest is that President Trump's attorneys have reached out to Duke Rodriguez for, like, sort of a cease and desist. Yeah. Don't use the president's image on any more of your campaign mailers. And I'm sure Duke Rodriguez, from his perspective, is like, okay, I'm good.
13: They're already
1: because
13: out.
1: They're already out.
13: Right.
1: And you know, they've already been mailed. Exactly. So a mailer has a picture of Donald Trump wearing an Uncle Sam-style hat, but yet in his traditional blue suit with white shirt and red tie, pointing at you, and it says, "I want you to vote Duke Rodriguez for New Mexico governor."
13: Right.
1: Well, the president has not endorsed any of the candidates in the race for governor here in New Mexico, so that caught the ire of the president's team, if you will. And to be honest with you, it's a little snarky to try to trick voters into thinking you've got the endorsement
13: yeah,
1: of President Trump. And then one of the other things that Duke he's got a lot of campaign commercials going right now, TV and, of course, radio. And I kind of like the way he opens. I was like, hey, everybody, it's Duke Rodriguez again. I mean, it's almost like it's almost like he's framing it in a way is like, hey, we're just having this ongoing conversation. It's kind of it's kind of neat the way he does that. Yeah. Or it also could come across like, hey, it's Duke Rodriguez again. Sorry to keep bothering you, but .. But you get the idea. But one of the TV commercials I saw from him most recently, and I believe it's the first one where he clearly took aim at both Greg Hall and Doug Turner, and the commercial says, you know, Doug Turner is just a D.C. insider. Well, I mean, the company he owns is an international company, but he started it here in Albuquerque, and he's gone on to have contracts with the federal government and agencies. He also says he works for Michelle Lujan Grisham. That's a stretch. He has a few state contracts with some of the state agencies, but that doesn't mean he works for.
13: Yeah,
1: it's not like he has a desk set up right next to Michelle on the fourth floor, up in the roundhouse. And then my favorite part was when he referred to Greg Hall as an out of work mayor, and his term after 12 years in Rio Rancho as the mayor, his term literally ended 2 weeks ago. And he's referring to him.
13: I think that's just because you can't really find anything mean to say about Greg.
1: Out of work mayor.
13: It's just such he's a some lovely
1: loser
13: person.
1: Has been living in his parents' basement until he just decided to run for mayor.
13: He's got sweatpants
1: He's coming up, video game console stuck to his hands.
13: Level 2 of Super Mario Brothers right now.
1: Exactly. Oh, I just laughed at that. I thought that was funny. But yeah, I don't think Greg Hall falls into the category of an out-of-work mayor. Because if he's not the Republican nominee and he doesn't prevail on June 2nd, I'm sure he'll have something ready to go. Yeah. He'll have something to do. He's not going to be just...
13: You won't see him at Walmart with sweatpants.
1: All right, the news is next here on 96.3 News Radio, KKOB.
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4: 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I'm Sultan Chani Salcedo. Right now in Albuquerque, 64 degrees at the airport. High today, 83. Santa Fe right now, it's 52 and a high today of 75 degrees. Albuquerque police will be out enforcing traffic violations throughout the city after one of the worst weeks related to traffic, as 6 people lost their lives across Albuquerque in just 7 days. Several of those deaths were motorcyclists speeding in traffic at high speeds. Operation Safe Summer is now in effect in the Northwest Area Command, which is focusing on speeding and other moving violations. Other issues in different parts of the city, including the west part of town, is that of off-road and ATV vehicles driving illegally on city streets. Police remind drivers to slow down, avoid distractions, and be aware of others on the road, such as bike riders and pedestrians. One man was killed in a pedestrian accident when he was hit by a vehicle in the Northeast Heights. Also, work zones on I-40 and I-25 will have construction crews working at different times, and police are reminding drivers of the state's move over law when you approach work zones or see emergency vehicles or tow trucks on the side of the road. While several juveniles are in custody in connection with a hit-and-run crash that happened in Valencia County last week, Valencia County deputies answered a call on May 13th at El Cerro Loop after a bicyclist identified as 32-year-old Adrian Cuevas had been riding his bicycle and was hit from behind by a Toyota Camry, police say driven by a juvenile. The juvenile and two other women were arrested in connection with the case. The women are identified as Crystal Lopez and Rachel Silguero. The victim, Adrian Cuevas, is still hospitalized in critical but stable condition. And now here's sports with Jeff Sambiera from the Sports Animal.
6: It's your Sports Animal Short brought to you by Sandia Resort and Casino. I don't know if Victor Wembanyama was mentioned in the UFO reports that was released by the Department of War last week, but boy, he is certainly different. I'm not calling him an alien, just saying he's different. 41 points, 24 rebounds last night. Spurs beat the Thunder in double overtime, game one of the Western Conference Finals in the NBA in Oklahoma City last night. 122-115 was the final. Victor Wembanyama hit a 35-foot three-point shot to send it into the second overtime, and they win it in double overtime. 1-0 is that series. The Spurs are on top. Lovell's got a new player for basketball, 6'9", junior college swingman, A.J. Pierre-Jerome, who averaged 6.9 points and 3.6 rebounds a game at Butler Junior College last year. Chupacabras were on the road, IFL Cup yesterday in New Jersey. They get beat 61-15 by Arizona. New quarterback Harry Robidoux threw four interceptions. And Lobo men's golf, 13 over par. They're in 13th place out of 14 teams after day one of the Bryan Regional, the NCAA Regional Golf Tournament. It's a three-day tournament. You got to finish in the top five to advance to the NCAA Championship. Want more? We're talking sports over on 95.9 FM and AM 610, the Sports Animal.
4: Okay, Jeff, thanks a lot. Stand by for another news update in about 30 minutes with Natasha Leyva. Right now in Albuquerque, 64 degrees, looking for a high of 83. Santa Fe, it's 56. High today, 75. I'm Sultan Chani Salcedo, 96.3 News Radio, KKOB.
14: Good morning, New Mexico. Staying warm, dry, and breezy today with a high of 76 in Santa Fe, 83 in Albuquerque. Mainly clear this evening with a low of 49 degrees in Santa Fe, 55 in Albuquerque, with a rain chance for Wednesday and Thursday. More on your extended forecast at KOAT.com.
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1: All right, 9:37 is the time. Bob Clark, along with Dale Cornelius, Candy Cruz, 96.3 News Radio KKOB. And before we continue, there is still an awful lot going on in rush hour. So, D.C., we have like sort of a special Candy Cruz traffic update.
13: Yeah.
1: So I fibbed a little bit when I said final traffic report at 8:57, because that's typically when you wrap it up. But there's some big stories in traffic right now. So
13: going above and beyond this morning.
1: You really are.
13: So we've got two freeway closures right now. Just don't go south or west, everybody. We've got southbound I-25 is still shut down at Rio Bravo because of that big rollover near Bobby Foster. So that is still going on. That closure is still active. And we've got a new one, westbound I-40, now completely shut down at San Mateo. You've got a pretty hefty backup forming there. I'm Candy Cruz.
1: Yeah, well, no, that was just sort of a sudden end to all of it.
13: I stopped short.
1: And even though, I mean, we didn't alert D.C. to this special traffic report, so we didn't get the traffic sounder going, but I was considering briefly getting way back here into a
13: That would be great traffic music. I'd love it. Oh, I'd love it.
1: Got a picture sent to us via text from a listener. He's up by the crest and says, hey, the logging operation underway up by the crest. Oh. And that's part of what they're doing. That's why they closed the recreation area up there for, I think, maybe not 2 full years, but kind of close to 2 years. And that was some of the work. I mean, they're going to redo the gift shop up there, and they're doing a lot of different projects up in that area. But one of them was logging and clearing out fuel for fires and things, you know, wildfire prevention, if you will. So thanks for that picture, though, because that's proof that, hey, they're working.
13: They're doing something.
1: Yes, they are. All right, DC and Candy, on my wife and I, we have been trying to come up with an excuse. Well, not an excuse, but for a reason. Because I don't like going to Las Vegas without a specific destination purpose.
13: Okay.
1: To go to a concert or a show. I don't like to. I'm not one of those people that can just go to Vegas and just hang out, man.
13: Okay.
1: For and when we do go, I don't like to stay more than 3, maybe 4 days.
13: Yeah.
1: It's a little too long. And one of the things we've been wanting to do is we want to go see the Eagles at the Sphere. The dates up to this point just weren't falling into place for us. But I told Carol, I said, look, we know the Eagles are going to keep, they'll add a few more dates before the end of 2026. And according to Don Henley, this is it. This is the final tour for the Eagles, because Vince Gill wants to get back to doing what he normally does on his own as a solo artist. And he's been they couldn't have done any better than to find Vince Gill to the Eagles. I mean, it's just absolutely, it's just a perfect match.
13: Yeah.
1: But there comes a point where it's like, all right, we're going to move on. Deacon Frey, Glenn's son, took over for his dad after he passed away. It's been a decade already. Can you believe that since Glenn Frey?
15: Wild.
1: It is. I think it was January or February of 2016.
15: Wow.
1: You know, when he passed away. But the Eagles are still going strong. And they ended up adding dates at the Sphere, which I figured they would. There are some dates right around and right after Thanksgiving. A little tough. But they added 2 dates in September.
13: Perfect. Yeah.
1: In between, I'm back from Ireland long before then, and it's not Balloon Fiesta yet, and it's not the election. Couldn't have been better.
13: Yeah.
1: So I said, I'll try to get tickets for Friday, because we'll fly out Friday, hang out all day, go to the concert, and then have all of Saturday, and then come back on Sunday, fly back on Sunday, or maybe Monday morning, something along those lines. But I knew the tickets went on sale through the Eagles website on Friday. This past Friday, the 15th, and I'm like, I'm not going to sit in the queue and just wait and wait and wait and wait. I'm just like, I'm just going to bite the bullet, and I'll check StubHub on Sunday. So I did. Sure enough, DC's been telling me, if you do it, section 305. What's the other section that you recommend? But 305 was like the first one.
15: Yeah, 304, 305, 306, and same in the 400 section. 404, 405, 406.
1: You're sitting there, you're not too close, and you will end up enjoying the show fully immersed in the entire Sphere experience.
15: Absolutely.
1: Without having to strain.
13: Sweet spots.
1: Without having to, well, I mean, it's visual too, but the without having to strain your neck.
13: Gotcha.
1: To look around. So I thought, well, let me see if StubHub, I got to assume these tickets are so great, there's probably not going to be any left. But sure enough, there were still 2 tickets together.
15: That is so lucky.
1: In section 305. Row 16. So perfect. I gobbled those up. Now, I knew going in that especially for this concert at the Sphere, and then on top of that I'm buying them through StubHub, that I was going to probably end up paying the most I've ever paid for concert tickets.
13: Absolutely.
1: And that's exactly what happened. But DC, when I text you, the final price they played did include the fees, which was nice. They had it listed there. This is how much the 2 tickets are going to cost, including fees. So there weren't any surprises.
13: Right.
1: At checkout time. But when I text you and said how much I paid, you said, you know what, that total, that doesn't sound like you paid a lot more than face value for those seats.
15: Right. Well,
13: that's good.
15: You got a good deal. You really did. I'm very, very impressed by that.
1: It's still the most I've ever paid for concert tickets.
13: Right.
1: But it's worth it, and we're really looking forward. Now we just have to, you know, pay for the hotel, pay for the flights, pay for the gambling. Oh, the NFL season's going to be underway when we're there in September.
13: Ooh.
1: I think that's going to be the second week of the NFL season, so I'll be putting a few dollars down on a game or two.
15: Beers at the Sphere, how much do you think they cost?
1: Let's see here. What are we talking in terms of ounce?
15: 24 ounces.
1: 24-ounce beer at the Sphere, I'm going to go $62.
15: You're not that far off.
1: No?
15: No, it's about $1 an ounce, about 24 bucks for a
1: that's not bad.
13: Gosh.
1: Oh, that's not. Again, for the Sphere in Vegas, for the Eagles, That's actually, obviously, as I just said.
13: You want to borrow my bra flask?
1: That's still a lot. No. We'll be fine. Absolutely. Oh, I remember when we went to Resorts World, which is a newer hotel up on the north end of the Strip. It seems like it's close to the Stratosphere. Everything seems like it's close to the Stratosphere, but it's still. When Carol and I started walking to go see Sammy Hagar in the Circle at the Strat, and we started walking from Resorts World, and we're like, we stopped and we're like, hey, let's get a cab.
13: Yeah.
1: Because it's so, how much farther away is it? But we were there. And on that Friday, that was Saturday night. On that Friday night, we saw Carrie Underwood, who was doing a residency at the Resorts World. And that was a great show. And we went into the bar before we went to our seats and ordered two vodka and sodas. And the girl comes to me and goes, that'll be $64.
13: Oh, my God. Now you know why I've got a bra flask.
1: Yes, exactly. But they were pretty big, though. They were pretty big for vodka sodas. So you worry about that. I don't worry about that kind of stuff.
13: I know.
1: When you're going... When you're going to... when you're going to Vegas and you know you're going to the Sphere and you're going to see the Eagles, you know you're going to be spending money. So you just prepare for it. You save up.
13: I do the same thing with Florida.
1: See, there you go. 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
1: 9:48 is the time this morning. Bob Clark, along with DC Candy Cruz, 96.3 News Radio KKOB. Now, DC, I'm getting some text messages here from people about the sphere. I'm not real familiar with this one person, but there's something called the steel package. Are you familiar with that?
15: The steel package. I am not.
1: Okay. He said the sphere is awesome, and they did the entire steel package at the sphere. I'm going to have to double check, and maybe you can double check on that and see what that is. I thought for sure, DC, you'd be familiar with that.
15: Yeah, I'm a little surprised. I've not even heard of that, so I wonder if it was concert specific or there's something more to it. But I,
1: or maybe it's autocorrect. Who knows? Well,
13: maybe they saw Steely Dan, and that's what they
1: called like,
13: their VIP package.
1: Steely Dan as it performed at the Sphere, but yeah, not a bad guess. I also received a text message from a listener who says, we're going to be at the Eagles concerts in September.
13: Aw, best friends.
1: Well, if it's Friday night, send me your seat numbers. I'll look you up, and you can buy me a beer. $24. That's still cheaper than I was thinking. Just the way he was setting that up. It's like, all right, Bob, 20-ounce beer or whatever it is at the Sphere, how much do you think that'll cost? Oh, I'm overshooting $24 by a long shot. As I just mentioned, at the Resorts World, we spent $32 each on vodka sodas.
13: Goodness.
1: They weren't in a typical small cocktail glass. They were in bigger cups, but still. That's 32 for vodka and soda and a lime wedge?
13: I'll stick with my broth last.
1: So I was a little surprised when he came back and said, yeah, $24. Now, that's still expensive compared to what you normally would spend for a beer, but you know what you spend for a beer out at the amphitheater? For a beer?
13: It's been a really long time since I bought a beer at the amphitheater.
1: You get these large 16-ounce cans, they're $16.
13: Hmm.
1: So
13: you might be right.
1: Yeah. I mean, that's just the way. I mean, the bottom line is, if you just don't want to swim in this pool, then don't jump in.
13: Or bring a bra flask.
1: Or bring a bra. I've got to imagine.
13: I've got my ways, Bob. Don't worry about that.
1: I've got to imagine the sphere is sophisticated enough to where they're going to be.
15: Well, I mean,
13: you'd
15: depends
13: be surprised
15: on how dedicated
13: I've gotten away with. I'm quite dedicated to being cheap.
1: Okay.
13: It's a full-time job for me.
1: Is it a metal flask? Because I'm assuming
13: No. It's squishy.
1: Metal, yeah. All right. It's what?
13: Yeah, it's squishy.
1: It's squishy?
13: Yeah, it's like plastic, but bag-like, I guess.
1: You mean like a urinator?
13: But it's an Audi, not an Innie.
1: Okay.
13: I've never had a urinator, so I don't really know what those.
1: It's one of those
13: imagining
1: contraptions that people use to give fraudulent urine tests.
13: Oh, okay.
1: Drug tests.
13: A whole different.
1: If someone else's urine inside this rubbery, squishy flask. That
13: it's not that kind of rubbery, squishy. Right. It's just like a bag that holds liquid.
1: Yes, just like a urinator.
13: In your bra.
1: Okay, so it's all right. Very nice.
13: Bra flask.
1: Well, I mean, some women have, more advantages to sneaking things
13: That's
1: in
13: right.
1: than men do.
13: Dun, da, da, da.
1: Especially, if adding something else to the bra isn't necessarily going to stand out.
13: Right.
1: Yeah, there you go. 9:52 here on 96.3 News Radio, KKOB.
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1: I got a text message here from a longtime listener, Paul, who's got a spends a lot of time in Vegas. And he just said they are currently extending the bridge to the Sphere from the Venetian. So if you're staying at the Venetian,
13: you just walk right over.
1: Just walk right over. We will probably be staying at the MGM. And the reason is football season's underway. So I'm going to be obviously doing some betting on sports. And the MGM Grand Sportsbook, I've always had some good luck there.
13: Okay.
1: I don't know. Is that too extreme there, DC, in terms of, you know, because if you stay at the Venetian, probably even more, it's obviously even more convenient. We'll find a way to get the Sphere from the MGM Grand.
13: Yeah.
1: Just hop on the monorail.
13: Monorails are fun. I wish they'd have done that instead of art.
1: And I'm sure there's a stop somewhere.
13: Right.
1: Close to the sphere.
13: You got those long dancing legs. You'll get there.
1: But either way. Oh, yeah. No. Yeah, absolutely. Well, but Carol has short legs, so.
13: They can piggyback.
1: Yeah. I don't want to leave her in the dust.
13: Yeah.
1: So. But anyway. Yeah, so I double-checked. The other thing I wanted to double-check that weekend is, are the Raiders playing at home? And they are not.
13: They are not.
1: They are at... They're down in L.A. against the Chargers that weekend. They do open up at home the week before, though, against the Miami Dolphins.
13: Gotcha.
1: So, but they aren't going to be because I thought, well, maybe I'll take in a Raiders game while I'm there.
13: The experience.
1: That weekend. Yeah.
13: It's a beautiful stadium.
1: It is. But the Sphere and the Eagles concert and a few days there, that'll be enough.
13: Good for you, Bob.
1: I don't need to overload myself by taking in a Raiders game. At the same time.
13: It's a bit much.
1: All right. Enjoy your Tuesday, everybody. Stay tuned. The Vince Show is coming up next here on 96.3 News Radio KKOB.
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4: From ABC News, I'm Wayne Cabot. Acting Attorney General Todd Blanche is being grilled on Capitol Hill on what critics call an illegal slush fund. He's sidestepping every direct question so far from Democrats in the Senate about whether January 6th rioters should be compensated by taxpayers for being prosecuted. Democratic Senator Chris Coons pointing out at the hearing today that the way it's written, payouts could be confidential. ABC Stephen Portnoy with more about the fine print.
6: Under the arrangements made public by the Justice Department, the $1.8 billion settlement fund will be controlled by a 5-member board appointed by the Attorney General, with one of the members recommended by congressional leaders. The members can be removed by the president for any reason. Their decisions will be final, with no appeals allowed. The disbursement of taxpayer money is to be kept confidential, with the names of recipients provided only to the Attorney General.
4: The mother of one of the two teenage shooters at a San Diego mosque called police 2 hours earlier to say that her son was suicidal and had taken weapons from the house. The 17 and 18-year-old were found dead in a car after the attack that killed a security guard and two adults. Today's primary day in election in Georgia, and there's been record-breaking turnout so far in the early voting. Over 1 million ballots cast so far. Georgia, one of 6 states holding primaries today that could give us some clues as to the mood of the nation. A disease whose victims bleed out and die has no cure, no vaccine, and as it spreads, it's going fast through Central Africa. ABC's Faith Abube.
11: The rare variant of the virus is suspected to have killed at least 131 people so far, and doctors are monitoring more than 513 suspected cases in Congo. A few others also reported in neighboring Uganda.
4: An American doctor in Congo got it and is getting cared now in Germany. Russian President Putin wheels down in China now for 2 days of meetings with President Xi. 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
8: 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I'm Sultan Chani Salcedo. Right now in Albuquerque, 64 degrees at the airport. High today, 83. Santa Fe right now, it's 52 and a high today of 75 degrees. Albuquerque police will be out enforcing traffic violations throughout the city after one of the worst weeks related to traffic, as six people lost their lives across Albuquerque in just 7 days. Several of those deaths were motorcyclists speeding in traffic at high speeds. Operation Safe Summer is now in effect in the Northwest Area Command, which is focusing on speeding and other moving violations. Other issues in different parts of the city, including the west part of town, is that of off-road and ATV vehicles driving illegally on city streets. Police remind drivers to slow down, avoid distractions, and be aware of others on the road, such as bike riders and pedestrians. One man was killed in a pedestrian accident when he was hit by a vehicle in the Northeast Heights. Also, work zones on I-40 and I-25 will have construction crews working at different times, and police are reminding drivers of the state's move over law when you approach work zones or see emergency vehicles or tow trucks on the side of the road. While several juveniles are in custody in connection with a hit-and-run crash that happened in Valencia County last week, Valencia County deputies answered a call on May 13th at El Cerro Loop after a bicyclist identified as 32-year-old Adrian Cuevas had been riding his bicycle and was hit from behind by a Toyota Camry, police say driven by a juvenile. The juvenile and two other women were arrested in connection with the case. The women are identified as Crystal Lopez and Rachel Silguero. The victim, Adrian Cuevas, is still hospitalized in critical but stable condition. And now here's sports with Jeff Sembiera from the Sports Animal.
15: It's your Sports Animal Short brought to you by Sandia Resort and Casino. I don't know if Victor Wembanyama was mentioned in the UFO reports that was released by the Department of War last week, but boy, he is certainly different. I'm not calling him an alien, just saying he's different. 41 points, 24 rebounds last night. Spurs beat the Thunder in double overtime. Game one of the Western Conference Finals in the NBA in Oklahoma City last night. 122-115 was the final. Victor Wembanyama hit a 35-foot three-point shot to send it into the second overtime, and they win it in double overtime. 1-0 is that series. The Spurs are on top. Lovell's got a new player for basketball. 6'9", junior college swingman A.J. Pierre-Jerome, who averaged 6.9 points and 3.6 rebounds a game at Butler Junior College last year. Chupacabras were on the road. IFL Cup yesterday in New Jersey. They get beat 61-15 by Arizona. New quarterback Harry Robidoux threw four interceptions. And Lobo men's golf, 13 over par. They're in 13th place out of 14 teams after day one of the Bryan Regional, the NCAA Regional Golf Tournament. It's a three-day tournament. You got to finish in the top five to advance to the NCAA Championship. Want more? We're talking sports over on 95.9 FM and AM 610, the Sports Animal.
8: Okay, Jeff, thanks a lot. Stand by for another news update in about 30 minutes with Natasha Leyva. Right now in Albuquerque, 64 degrees, looking for a high of 83. Santa Fe, it's 56. High today, 75. I'm Sultan Chani Salcedo, 96.3 News Radio, KKOB.
23: Good morning, New Mexico. Staying warm, dry, and breezy today with a high of 76 in Santa Fe, 83 in Albuquerque. Mainly clear this evening with a low of 49 degrees in Santa Fe, 55 in Albuquerque, with a rain chance for Wednesday and Thursday. More on your extended forecast at KOAT.com.
16: Rising from the heart of the swamp, a beacon of truth is casting its light. 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
12: All right, 844-484-3872, 844 for the USA. 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Right now, I am doing this broadcast from WMAL in Washington, D.C. Today, stopping by the D.C. studio. Jim, the studio looks great. We still got the big Vince Show studio here. It's in wonderful shape. I don't normally broadcast from here, though, at WMAL's location. But here I am today. We had some meetings to deal with today, which have been wonderful. But I'm looking at the screens in my studio right now, and I'm seeing we've got all these television screens simultaneously. Normally, I don't see all of the cable networks running at the same time. And the lefty networks are all talking about a fund for January 6th insurrectionists. Literally as we start the show. It's their A block, Jim. It's the most important thing they can possibly talk about for, to start their programs today, is that a slush fund has been launched to give money to the president's allies. Can you believe how out of control and corrupt this Donald Trump character is? Trump is a bad man. Look what he's doing. Look what he's doing. And it's funny, I was thinking, you know, I saw people like Chuck Todd. Remember Chuck Todd? Remember the guy who once hosted Meet the Press years ago? NBC got rid of him. I always thought, I was like, how does that guy have a television show? It didn't even make sense to me visually. I was like, how does that guy have a television show? I just looked and I saw on X that he was posting about Donald Trump's slush fund. He's got a slush fund. That's the phrase he used. And I went back and I searched Chuck Todd's long social media history. And I said, has this guy ever used the phrase slush fund before? Because there have been plenty of opportunities in American political history to use the phrase slush fund. And the answer is no. He's never referenced slush funds produced by the left. He's never talked about how the Obama administration had generated a slush fund at the Environmental Protection Agency to fund all sorts of left-wing causes. He's never talking about the Justice Department under Barack Obama and Joe Biden creating slush funds to finance the entire left-wing nonprofit political operation of the left. Chuck Todd never bothered with any of that. He never bothered to tell you about the slush fund at USAID that was funding all left-wing projects at taxpayer expense. He didn't tell you about the $20 billion slush fund that went out the door in the waning weeks of the Biden administration after Kamala Harris lost the election directly into the coffers of every dominant left-wing organization in America. He didn't tell you about any of that. None of these guys did. They memory hold all of that. But the second regular Americans who are being attacked by their own government have a slight chance to be able to redress those grievances, well, then now it's time to talk about slush funds. Can't let that money go out the door. We have to be fiscally responsible, Jim. We need to be a little more careful with the American taxpayer dollar. We can't just let people like Mark Houck have the money. Let me back up for a moment and tell you why they're obsessing over this. What the hell is even going on here? A couple years back, President Trump's tax returns were leaked, stolen at the IRS. Stolen and leaked. Done by a guy called Little John. Yeah. No, not the rapper. Not the beat maker. No, a guy called Charles E. Little John, a former IRS consultant, was sentenced back in 2024 to 5 years in prison for stealing President Trump's tax returns. He also stole thousands of other wealthy Americans' returns as well, and then subsequently leaked them. These were from the years 2018 to 2020, leaked them to ProPublica and the New York Times. Now, if you forgot that Trump's tax returns were leaked, that's probably because there was nothing newsworthy in them. We found out that he's a rich guy and that he had paid his taxes. That was the story. See, we found his tax returns. Stolen. No news value whatsoever, other than to demonstrate that President Trump has been following the law as he pays his taxes. But they were leaked to the New York Times and ProPublica, and this guy ends up serving jail time now because of it. 5 years in prison, that was the sentence. So if you're an American citizen and you have your rights trampled by the IRS, you have your taxes, your tax information stolen and then disseminated in the biggest newspapers in America, is there a way for you to be made whole after that? What would you do? What would you do if that happened to you? Well, if you could afford it, you would bring a lawsuit. If you could afford the process of mounting that lawsuit, you'd bring a lawsuit, right? You'd sue. You'd sue the IRS for letting your tax documentation just pop out in public for public consumption in the New York freaking Times. So that's what President Trump did. President Trump launched a $10 billion lawsuit against the IRS. $10 billion. And the media attacked him for it. Well, how dare you? You're the incoming president of the United States. Of course, by the way, again, Little John gets sentenced in 2024. Not exactly, the clock is not exactly working in President Trump's favor for him to do this as a private citizen. But he brings this lawsuit, $10 billion. The media is mad at him. Well, yeah, how can you do that? You're the president and you control the Justice Department and the IRS.
5: So therefore, don't you have a conflict of interest? You know what? You didn't want that to happen. Don't steal his tax returns to begin with. Don't steal. So what? He can't. He's beneath the law now. He's not allowed to have this addressed. So he files suit. But here's what's happened since. The president has agreed to drop it. Now, you may think to yourself, why would he drop it? This is where the story gets even better. We now have a settlement announced by the United States Department of Justice. President Trump will not receive a single dime. His family members will not receive a single dime, this settlement, for the theft of his taxes, the theft and dissemination of his tax documents. Instead, the United States Department of Justice has announced they will be putting together a fund in the amount of $1.776 billion. You paying attention to those numbers? 1776. $1.776 billion. It is a fund designed to grant payments to Americans who have been attacked by their own government. The Justice Department is calling it an anti-weaponization fund. It's part of a settlement agreement in President Donald J. Trump v. Internal Revenue Service. Per the settlement, says the Justice Department, plaintiffs will receive a formal apology, that would be President Trump and his family, but no monetary payment or damages of any kind. There are no partisan requirements to file a claim. Any money left when the fund ceases operations will revert to the federal government. Jim, you ready for when the fund ceases operations? December of 2028.

0: for them to abuse. There is legal precedent for such a fund, the Justice Department points out, most notably something called the Keeps Eagle case, where the Obama administration created a $760 million fund to redress various claims alleging racism against the federal government over a period of decades. In fact, in that case, so you know, once the Obama administration ran out of people to give the money to who had filed claims, they just started giving it out to left-wing operations, to left-wing nonprofits. They're like, well, we got money left. Let's just fund our political cause with it. That is the pattern, to be clear. That is the pattern with the left. As you watch the screeching and hysteria, the use of the word slush fund for the first time in the history of the left in the United States, it's a slush fund, they start screeching. Do you know how many left-wing slush funds we've seen? Do you know how many we've actually seen? Barack Obama made an entire full-blown corrupt political operation of doling out cash to left-wing political groups in the form of Justice Department settlements. In fact, when Jeff Sessions was the first attorney general of President Trump, remember that? All the way back in 2017, we get Jeff Sessions as the first AG. One of his very first acts as attorney general was to end the misuse of settlement slush funds by the Obama administration. He said, we're not going to do that anymore. We're not going to do that anymore. Because Obama, what he had devised, kind of like a George Soros scheme, is a way to spend money without any congressional authorization. The Obama Justice Department would get corporate defendants, big companies, and say, okay, now you owe a massive amount of money. We're going to take that money, and then we're going to give it to left-wing political operations. Banks had to fund left-wing activist groups such as NeighborWorks. It's a left-wing group. They weren't victims of anything. They weren't parties to lawsuits. They were just in bed with the left, and they got the money. In 2015, J.P. Morgan was required to pay $7.5 million to the American Bankruptcy Institute's Endowment for Financial Education. Again, left-wing operation. In 2016, Volkswagen was required to invest $2 billion in zero-emissions technology. Not $1.776 billion, $2 billion into left-wing green energy projects. Income redistribution. That was the Obama administration way. Additionally, they established settlement payments that were directed towards La Raza, the left-wing pro-illegal alien amnesty open borders operation, was getting money because of the Obama Justice Department. And another left-wing group called Operation Hope. Remember when Gibson Guitar was in the center of the news because they were accused of illegally importing exotic wood for their guitars? It was a long time ago. Obama era. They had to issue a settlement payment to the National Fish and Wildlife Foundation at the direction of the Obama Justice Department. Slush fund after slush fund after slush fund to power the American left. That's what USAID was before the Trump administration cleaned it up. A dramatic taxpayer-funded slush fund to fund the American left. To the tune of many, many billions of dollars, not 1.776. And then when Biden gets back into office, Merrick Garland is his attorney general. When they arrived, you know what they did with Jeff Sessions' plan? They got rid of it. On day one of the incoming Biden administration, January 20th of 2021, Biden issued an executive order saying the slush funds were back on. The slush funds shall return. And then Biden spent so much money that it made the rest of us poorer. I've got details on that in just a moment as we stand up for the decency of the president and his Justice Department today in the face of more hysterical screeching from the left. More ahead on The Vince Show.
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18: You know, Joe Biden restored the slush funds at the Department of Justice immediately. immediately. And then when he was pretending to, you know, take care of America with the so-called Inflation Reduction Act, which was a gigantic waste of money, huge green energy spending bill, had nothing to do with reducing inflation. Even Joe Biden admitted that. Remember when he admitted that? He said that he's like, oh, you know, we actually called it the wrong thing. No, you guys did that on purpose. You guys did that on purpose. You lied about it, because if you called it the waste everyone's money and put us deeper into inflation act, then what little political support it had would have disappeared. No, they spent a lot of money on these green energy projects, and that includes the $20 billion slush fund that went out the door in the closing weeks of the Biden administration. Yeah. It was something called the Greenhouse Gas Reduction Fund, $27 billion. The Free Press reported on this last year in March. And that was a part of the $740 billion Inflation Reduction Act. Yeah, that's how you would reduce inflation. Print $740 billion more dollars. And in the very final weeks of the administration, after Kamala Harris had lost, the Biden administration rushed the money out the door to eight nonprofit groups, eight of them, all on the left, to try and get the money out before President Trump took office. That's the way the left handles money. They don't care at all about this. Oh, we need to be fiscally responsible. We don't need slush funds. Yet they'll stand there and they'll accuse Trump of a slush fund for making people whole after they've been attacked in the United States. Think about the kinds of people who do deserve a payout. One of them, this first example I'll give you, is a guy who has received a settlement. His name is Mark Houck. Mark, remember Mark Houck? He's a father of seven, Pennsylvania. He's a pro-life guy. He and his family would routinely show up outside of these abortion mills and pray for the souls that were about to be taken at these awful places. He's a good man, leading his family well. And in 2021, an abortion enthusiast, a lunatic, gets into the face of Mark's 12-year-old son outside of a Philadelphia Planned Parenthood. What did Mark do? Well, Mark did exactly what a lot of us would do. He stepped in between his son and the crazed leftist, and he shoved the leftist away from his boy. Good. You should do that. That's the honorable thing to do. That's the responsible thing to do. Protect your son. In fact, it was so obviously responsible and honorable that even the local Soros-funded attorney in Philadelphia refused to carry out charges against Mark Houck. Isn't that amazing? The Soros guy didn't even do it. But you know who did? The Biden Justice Department. In 2022, the Biden DOJ charged Mark Houck with two felony FACE Act violations. Two, for defending his boy. And then two dozen FBI agents showed up at Mark's home, guns drawn, in a pre-dawn raid, caught on camera, arresting him in front of his family. Now, this despite the fact that Mark stood ready to self-surrender if they wanted him to. I'll go turn myself in. They didn't want that. They wanted to make an example out of him. They wanted to hurt him in public. And they wanted to send a message to every other pro-life American across the country that if you in any way even stand outside of an abortion mill and make your views known, you're an enemy of the state. That was the behavior of the Biden administration, led by a fake devout Catholic known as Joe Biden. Remember all of this? You probably do. In 2026, earlier this year, Mark Houck received a $1 million settlement from the United States Department of Justice. Good. It's a start. But Mark's not the only one who was attacked. A lot were. And now the Justice Department is trying to do something about that. I've got a lot more ahead for you in another busy edition of The Vince Show. Stay with me.
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18: I'm sorry, I have to bring you some breaking news that I don't think Jim even knows. And Jim's going to be very intrigued by it. You ready, Jim? You want to guess what it is, Jim, without looking at literally anything? Let me give you a hint. I'm going to give you a hint. Ready? It's a message from the president, and it just appeared on Truth Social. What would be... Now, you will be elated by what he just did. In fact, I'll even give you one more piece of information. He just endorsed someone.
0: Okay. That's where I was going to go.
18: Go ahead. Go ahead. Guess for me.
0: Endorsed Ken Paxton?
18: He did. He endorsed Ken Paxton. Look at this. In the waning days of that big race in Texas... He held on for a long time. President Trump has really, I mean, talk about The Apprentice. We got a full season of it where he didn't pick anybody in this race. He withheld an endorsement between John Cornyn and Ken Paxton. You want to hear the message? It's an extensive one, but let me read it to you. And this is for an audience of one. This is just for Jim, nobody else. No, I'm just kidding. This is a huge thing for the country, the president making a big endorsement here. He says, the highly respected Attorney General of Texas, Ken Paxton, an America First patriot and someone who has always been extremely loyal to me and our amazing MAGA movement, is running for the United States Senate to represent a place I love and won big three times with 6.4 million votes in 2024, the most votes in the history of the state by far. I know Ken well. I've seen him tested at the highest and most difficult levels, and he is a winner. Ken is a strong supporter of terminating the filibuster and, very importantly, the Save America Act, something which polls at 87%, including Democrats. That's the president's preferred reference for the left these days. And yet can't seem to get approved. He's referring to the Save America Act. Perhaps Ken can help move these important elements of government forward, because with the filibuster, as an example, the Democrats will terminate it on their first day in office, giving us two extra states, D.C. and Puerto Rico, and a greatly enlarged Supreme Court of the United States, probably going with their dream number of 21 justices from the 9 that we currently have. And these new justices will be radical left lunatics. 2 years ago, our country was dead. Now we have the hottest country anywhere in the world, and I want to keep it that way. Ken Paxton will help me do that, making America bigger, better, and stronger than ever before. Ken is a true MAGA warrior who has always delivered for Texas and will continue to do so in the United States Senate. He will tirelessly fight to continue the great growth of our economy, cut taxes and regulations. I just delivered the largest tax and regulation cuts in American history. And advance Made in the USA, unleash American energy dominance, champion Texas oil and gas, advocate for our amazing farmers and ranchers, promote school choice, keep our borders secure, stop migrant crime, support our incredible military and veterans, safeguard our elections, and protect our always under siege Second Amendment. Jim, we're not done yet. We've got more. Then the president mentions John Cornyn. He says, John Cornyn is a good man, and I worked well with him, but he was not supportive of me when times were tough. And despite having the most successful economy in the history of our country during my first term, and with all of the many other things that I accomplished, secure border, military dominance, space force, all-time high stock markets and 401ks, record job and economic growth, and so many other things that would be impossible to readily list, which are considered by many to be legendary, John was very late in backing me in what turned out to be an historic run for the Republican nomination, and then the presidency itself, both of which were landslide victories, and more importantly, gave us the country we have today, the golden age of America. And when we finish up with Iran, which will not be allowed to have a nuclear weapon, you will see numbers that have never been generated by our country before, as opposed to the disaster of the previous administration. Ken Paxton has gone through a lot, in many cases very unfairly, but he is a fighter and knows how to win. Our country needs fighters and also loyalty to the cause of greatness. We can never allow what happened to the United States of America during the corrupt Biden administration to happen again. In Texas alone, just look at the border. with the highest level criminals allowed to run through your state, totally unvetted and unchecked, through an open border policy that was a laughingstock all over the world. I came in and fixed it immediately. I will not permit those dark and dangerous days to come back. We have already made America great again, but now we want to make our nation better than ever before. Therefore, Ken Paxton has my complete and total endorsement to be the next United States Senator from the great state of Texas. Ken Paxton will never let you down. Donald J. Trump, President of the United States of America. Go ahead, Jim.
0: You two can play observations the applause. On this. I've got two observations.
18: Okay, observe. This. Observe away.
0: One is, I'm betting the president got to see some polling that had Paxton really close or maybe even in the lead to let him be able to make this choice, okay? So otherwise, I still think he would have stayed out of it because he didn't want to tilt the scale. But I think he feels that he can bring him over the top. I mean, if you see the social media and everything going on with that, you know, I posted yesterday about how I voted for Paxton yesterday, and that blew up thanks to, in part, to Scott Pressler, you know, who was blasting it all over the place.
18: Yes.
0: Second observation. Now we get to see the real John Cornyn. And for those who are voting Paxton, because of what we've experienced with John Cornyn here in Texas, we're going to see that if that John Cornyn emerges to step in President Trump in the way of President Trump's agenda getting passed even further. Save America Act being one thing, or anything else that he wants to do. How's John Cornyn going to react to this?
18: Yes. So does he become another Thom Tillis? Does he become a Bill Cassidy? And I think, you know, I will say, I was thinking as I'm reading this, I was like, I wonder to what extent the president's success in Louisiana with Bill Cassidy is playing a role in this decision as well. Because the president is kind of feeling himself, I think, here, which is like he's on a good run. And, you know, I think it's a mistake to say that President Trump owns this by himself. And I don't think if you were to sit down with the president and talk about it, I don't think he would say this as well. This is owned by the movement that put President Trump in office. There's an energy right now across the country to clean out the people who are standing in the way of improving the country and hiring real fighters to get the job done. The Save America Act is a perfect thing with the president for the president to lead with here. And the reason for that is because Cornyn did not make any noises about the Save America Act up until the moment he realized President Trump was withholding his endorsement. It was the fact that he was still competing for the thing that just happened today that made Cornyn rush to, didn't he go to a New York paper originally to announce his position on the Save America Act?
0: Yes.
18: It wasn't a Texas paper. It was a New York paper. I think it may have been the Post, actually, or the Times. So he comes out and he says, hey, I'm for the Save America Act. I'm for the talking filibuster. Now, all of a sudden, he was this guy who was standing shoulder to shoulder with the, you know, with the Mike Lees of the world, the Anna Paulina Lunas. I'm right there with you. I'm in the fight, pal. And it sounded awfully politically expedient and candidly, awfully phony. Awfully phony. Like you were just paying lip service to the thing I care about, that you were pulling some version of what John Thune has been pulling, patting me on the head and pretending like you were going to achieve it, when in the end you were just hoping to ride it out. We don't want you to ride it out. We want you to ride it to success. And the president, you know, this is not the first time this week, and my guess is it won't be the last, that he references the Save America Act, either on his Truth Social platform or from the White House. In fact, J.D. Vance is doing the press conference today. You know that, Jim? J.D. Vance, the Vice President of the United States, is doing the White House press briefing today. And do you think maybe the Save America Act might come up? It might. That will politics come up, you know, with the Thomas Massie race today, with this endorsement of Paxton over Cornyn, the fact that Bill Cassidy just came in third place as an incumbent Republican senator in the Republican primary in Louisiana. Will it come up? My suspicion is it will. Some version of these things is going to come up today. And the fact that the White House, led by President Trump, the fact that they're staying on this, the Save America Act, this is not what the rest of Washington wants them to be on. Including, by the way, guys who say they support the Save America Act in the Senate. A lot of these guys are like, can we just move on from this? We're not going to be able to get it done anyway. You're just creating a headache for us. There's too many phone calls coming in. People are too interested in this thing. Stop mentioning it. The fury inside of the Senate. They may not be saying it out loud. You may not see statements on this subject, but I can feel it on the Richter scale. I can feel how much they're quaking in the United States Senate over this right now. They hate this, that President Trump is keeping this issue alive. And that, again, importantly, this is a team thing. You and I are keeping it alive. You and I are burning up those Senate phone lines. You and I are keeping this pressure on. You and I are rewiring the DNA of the entire right to make it priority one that we have election integrity. We should keep doing that. Even if these losers can't deliver it for us, we can create the muscle memory to get that victory. We can. And we can clean out the losers, replace them with people who are better. We can fire the Bill Cassidys. We can fire the John Cornyns. We can replace the leadership in the Senate, John Thune. Sometimes these things take time, more time than we want them to take. It's deliberative. But we've got to be involved. And the great thing, man, I feel so energized by how involved the great American base is right now. I was just talking to a friend earlier this morning about this very issue. And there's this thought, I don't know if you detect it in social media or in your own friend groups. There's this thought, like people get pessimistic, especially like, for instance, the Massey case today, the Massey race. You know, if Thomas Massey somehow prevails, does that sign that, has Trump lost his touch? Like, he's been campaigning against Massey. If Massey wins, can I just pull the lens back for a second? Do you realize how many extraordinary victories we've had just in the last few weeks alone? The fact that all those Indiana Republicans were fired, the ones who failed us, they were all fired, rattling state legislatures into doing the job that needs to be done for the American people all across the country. In South Carolina, a bunch of the establishment Republicans didn't even want to call the special session. They're doing it now. They're doing it now to redraw the lines, to get rid of Jim Clyburn, who's caused so much damage to our country by anointing Joe Biden as the Democrat presidential nominee. Awful. Get rid of Clyburn. Awful. We've gotten rid of Jasmine stinking Crockett by getting rid of the racist lines in Texas that created a rigged district where that moron could become a member of Congress. She's gone. She's headed out now because of the victories that we've had, because decency is prevailing. Steve Cohen just got fired because the state legislature in Tennessee redrew the map to get rid of the racist rigged district that put him there in the first place. That's a massive victory. A lot of this was put in place by the fact that the United States Supreme Court came out and strengthened, not weakened, strengthened the value of the Voting Rights Act in Louisiana v. Calais in these past weeks. How did we get there? President Trump, by virtue of your vote, was able to pick the Supreme Court justices that made that happen. Fighting back, a massive civil rights victory, fighting back against the racism of the Democrat left and the rigging that they've created in our system. I'm feeling very good right now. I'm nervous about how good I feel. I'm like, hey, whoa, whoa, whoa, wait a second. Back off on that. Are there things to tackle? Yeah, for sure. If I were to ask the president right now, just face to face, what are the big things you care about? He wants to stop Iran from having a nuke. He's even talked this week about the short-term pain that people are going to have to experience in the United States as he pursues that, but he considers it one of the most important things he can possibly do. I'm rooting for his success. I want him to stop that nuclear program. He's made a commitment to it, and now he wants to see it through. And as a guy who's voted for him three times, I'm rooting for and praying for his success in all things that he pursues on behalf of this country. But does he want to bring gas prices down? Absolutely. People care about that. That's a big deal. That affects you directly when you have to pay more for gas just to move, or we have to pay more for products because of the fuel costs that go into those products. That matters a lot. The president's aware of it. There are things to do. But there are a lot of reasons to be very energized about the victories that we're having. A lot. And there are no reasons to be deterred by the liars who've been trying to steal power from you your entire life. More ahead on The Vince Show.
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0: If news breaks, you'll hear it here. The Vince Show.
1: Yeah, you just experienced that particular phenomenon. As President Trump endorses Ken Paxton in that that very important Texas Senate race. Amazing. Just amazing. That endorsement coming through. John Cornyn is going absolutely crazy right now. 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
1: You know, one of the reasons that this race in Texas even went to a runoff is Cornyn didn't crack 50%. Cornyn, the people who were voting against him, they had options. They had Wesley Hunt. They had Ken Paxton here. And so people were choosing the alternatives. The protest vote against Cornyn was immense, which kind of suggests that there is a massive groundswell to support Paxton to get across the finish line here. Jim, when you voted, did you notice kind of anything at the polls that told you what was going on there?
2: No, it was early. So, I mean, I was literally one of the first people there. So if you're talking about in the original.
1: Yeah.
2: No, you couldn't really tell anything necessarily that was going on. But remember this also, we have open primaries. So you had Democrats coming in to vote for Cornyn specifically for that reason.
1: So yeah, and you're pretty convinced that that's how they were meddling.
2: Absolutely.
1: to keep the incumbent Republican senator in the seat. That's amazing. That's a wild thing. And while we're on the subject, we really should reflect on the masterstroke of Ken Paxton here. And I'm reminded, my buddy Greg Price said this is one of the most brilliant moves a campaign has ever pulled. Remember, right after that initial primary vote, when the news reports started coming out that President Trump was about to endorse John Cornyn. That it's coming. Here comes the Cornyn endorsement. Ken Paxton pulled a rabbit out of his hat. He posted to social media, the Save America Act is the most important bill the U.S. Senate could ever pass, and I'm committed to helping President Trump get it done. I will consider dropping out of the race if Senate leadership agrees to lift the filibuster and passes the Save America Act. What a move. Cornyn, Paxton's position was... Paxton's like, I'm only leaving if we get the thing the president wants. And then it's easy street. Then Cornyn gets the job again. And guess what never happened? We never got the Save America Act. Paxton stayed in the race. President Trump never endorsed until now. And we're off to the races. One more thing, the timing of this. It's not even down to the final 24 hours. We still got time left. There's still a couple days left. This election goes through Tuesday of next week. Next week, Tuesday, is the final date in Texas to decide John Cornyn's fate. And my guess is with the Trump endorsement, I think we know who wins next Tuesday now. There's two major factors. Trump's endorsement and producer Jim's vote. If Paxton wins by one, we will thank Jim. We'll do a whole show dedicated to Jim. More ahead on this edition of Vince.
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10: From ABC News, I'm Wayne Cabot. What critics call a slush fund for Trump loyalists would also be a secret fund, largely. Democratic Senator Chris Coons today asking the acting AG, Todd Blanche, if payouts from this $1.8 billion taxpayer-funded account would be made public.
11: Your announcement said that the fund will send you quarterly reports. Will you commit to making these reports fully public so Americans know who's getting taxpayer dollars out of the settlement fund? This says they'll be confidential. This is Section 4, Part E of the settlement agreement.
12: The reason why I want to be careful in my answer is because there's obviously laws that exist around privacy that would may prevent some of the information that the commission takes in from being fully public. Beyond that, there will be full transparency, and I commit to you that beyond the applicable laws that exist around privacy and privileges and whatnot.
10: Finally, today, primary day itself, President Trump has endorsed in Texas Attorney General Ken Paxton for Senate, hoping to beat the incumbent John Cornyn. Five other states are also holding primaries today, a litmus test of the national mood and of the party's grip. San Diego police were searching for the teenagers behind yesterday's deadly mosque shooting before the bloodshed began. ABC's Trevor Ault in San Diego with the latest.
13: Sources tell ABC News that investigators are looking at those two teenagers, Kane Clark and Caleb Vasquez, as the suspects in the shooting. Police said after they got that warning call from one of their mothers, they were searching all over San Diego. They sent officers to a mall, even to the high school of one of the suspects. They were still searching for that vehicle when they got the call about shots fired here at the Islamic Center.
10: The shooters killed three adult men and then themselves. Trapped in tar from an oil spill, birds, turtles, crabs, from an attack on an Iranian oil refinery during the war, the oil slick washing up on a Persian Gulf island. 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
14: From 96.3 News Radio KKOB, I'm Natasha Leba. The ballot will be expanding this November 3rd with a new addition. The newly formed Forward New Mexico Party has achieved minor party status, and its candidates can appear on the general election ballot. Here's Michael Carlisle to break it down for us.
15: The party is already fielding candidates in several state races. In a Monday announcement, party officials said several contenders have declared their intentions to run with the Forward Party, including New Mexico Forward Party Chair Bob Pearls for the U.S. Senate seat, Michael V. Hill for the Office of State Auditor, Dennis Denge for Public Education Commission District 3, Curtis Klo for Public Education Commission District 6, and Karen Hendrickson for the State House District 43 seat held by Representative Christine Chandler. Former presidential candidate Andrew Yang co-founded the party in 2022 with former Republican New Jersey Governor Christine Todd Whitman. Michael Carlisle, News Radio KKOB.
14: Due to changing water supply conditions New Mexico is experiencing this year, the Middle Rio Grande Conservancy District is anticipating that Pryor and Paramount only operations could begin as early as this week. Francina Walker tells us what that means.
16: Pryor and Paramount only operations means all deliveries of water to non-Pueblo lands upstream of Isleta Pueblo will be suspended. The areas impacted by the suspended deliveries include Peña Blanca, Algodones, Bernalillo, and the greater Albuquerque area. The district states the curtailment is temporary and could be lifted if rainfall increases available water supply, allowing irrigation deliveries to impacted non-Pueblo lands to resume. Congress designated certain Pueblo lands as having Pryor and Paramount water rights. Francina Walker, News Radio KKOB.
14: While the fire in Capitan Mountains north of Ruidoso is still burning and still 0% contained, the village of Ruidoso wants everyone to know that they're open for business. Here's KKOB's Zoltan Jenny Sacero.
17: Mayor Lynn Crawford, speaking this morning with Bob Clark on News Radio KKOB, saying the fire has not impacted their community and wants everyone to know about the activities they're planning this summer, despite the loss of the racetrack and racing season during the normal summer months.
18: Our Midtown area's up and running. You know, we've got our Summer in the Park music series going on, a lot of different things, something every weekend. We're looking forward to Xterra, and of course we're going to have Iron Man starting off in July. So, you know, there's a lot of things on the schedule for this summer.
17: Mayor Crawford also mentioning about the new air service at the Sierra Blanca Regional Airport starting later this year, which he says is just the beginning of future air service plans. A recent study showed that 2 million people visit Ruidoso every year. Sultan Chani Salcedo, News Radio, KKOB.
14: Cats galore. That was the discovery awaiting emergency crews when they entered downtown Albuquerque's Bliss Building, home of the iconic Lindy's Diner. The Albuquerque Animal Welfare Department reports that when officers were dispatched out there, they found 37 cats. The department reports that they were able to get them spay and neutered right away so that they can get on their path to getting adopted. Well, stay tuned for another news update. That'll be in 30 minutes. For news 24/7, download the News Radio KKOB app from your Apple or Google Play Store. I'm Natasha Leyva, 96.3 News Radio KKOB.
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0: 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Rising from the heart of the swamp, a beacon of truth is casting its light. 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Here's Vince Colonnaise.
1: All right, 844-484-3872, 844-4 the USA. That's the way to join us today from coast to coast. From sea to shining sea, get in here on the program. Always appreciate you getting in on this show. We just heard from the President of the United States a short while ago. He was showing the press the ballroom. He wanted to show off the progress on the construction at the ballroom. And by now, if you listen to this program, I don't say this just to brag. I say this to reassure you that you're using your time well. I think we're the only place in America that has properly described this ballroom project throughout the entire saga and even gave you some advanced insight into what the heck's going on there. The president's got a two-phase operation going on. They're building a grand new ballroom, which every president has asked for before. President Trump's a builder, so he's actually doing it. And they're doing it not at taxpayer expense. Instead, it's coming from generous benefactors who are donating, like so many great American projects, to create a lasting legacy for the country. So that's great. They're building the ballroom. Underneath it, they're building a huge security bunker, which is what was already under the East Wing. But they're building a new one that's designed to be state-of-the-art, and to provide future presidents of the United States a space to maintain the continuity and national security of the United States, which is amazing. And that's what we've seen some requests for taxpayer funding for. Some well-predicated requests to Congress, that's how it works constitutionally, for funding for the military's purposes to enhance that security feature that is in that presidential bunker. Now, the president has talked about this a little bit, but in today, I feel, you know, based on what I'm hearing, Jim was telling me about what's in this audio, so I'm going to listen to this with you. The president gave more detail about this than he has at any about what exactly this project looks like. And as he welcomed the press out there to see the construction, it was funny, he fed them too. He had the White House chef make breakfast sandwiches for the media, which I think is now, I think, Jim, this makes it officially the first time in a while that I felt like we have a Trump scandal that I'm really upset about. I can't believe the president just wasted taxpayer money on feeding the media. I'm very upset about this. This is my scandal of the week. I'm very, very upset about this. Who knows? He probably paid for it himself. Here's President Trump today talking about the ballroom, the gift for future presidents. Cut one. Listen to this.
20: But you have to understand, when this is finished, my term ends shortly after that. This is really for other presidents. This is not for me. This is my gift to the United States of America. I'm going to be able to use it very little, because when it's finished, we're talking about 6 or 7 months. But we'll be used for hopefully hundreds of years for other presidents. And there will never be anything like this built again. There'll never be a room built like with the safety. As an example, if we had the White House correspondent sitting here, it would have been no problem.
1: I love the president's knack for the worst audio environments ever for his press conferences. He's always standing in front of Marine One before it takes off. Nobody can hear anything. All right, let's do some questions. There he is. You hear like hammers going off in the background, all the machinery. Nobody told anybody to stop. They've got work to do. They've got to stay on schedule. The president's saying it's going to be a great gift for the future. That's the other thing. How often, when the media talk about this, how often do they mention that President Trump's not going to be able to use any of this? They never even bother. They don't even think through the logistics of it. The president's only got a short window of time left as president of the United States, 2.5 years, which is a lot of time to do good things if we can get the right people in place, especially in the midterms. But in terms of putting a building up, these things take time. A new bunker, these things take time. This is all stuff that's going to be used by future presidents. If President Trump gets to use any of it, it's going to be for a very short window that he'll have a chance to do it. And they act like he's doing it for himself. Isn't that the craziest thing? Oh, what? Look at him. He's like a king. He just wants a ballroom for himself that he won't use. Are you serious? You know for sure, if we get a Democrat president of the United States next, that person is not going to invite President Trump to the ballroom for an event. Come on back. See the ball. No, that he's persona non grata. They tried to destroy the American appreciation of Trump the last time he left. What do you think they're going to do this time? Come on. So, oh, I'm doing this for me. Yeah, sure. Sure. No, he's not. It's a gift. He says the ballroom is being built with a couple of operations involved. The military and the Secret Service are heavily involved with this project. And yes, this is because they're building a massive bunker and they want to protect the people inside of that ballroom. Listen to this. Cut two.
21: The president mentioned that this is being paid for out of pocket. But why is Congress in pocket? Explain sort of the difference.
20: Well, they're not. Congress is approving money for security. Some of it may go here for additional security. I don't know. But Congress is approving money. But this building, I mean, I put up the money, built this building, along with a lot of great patriots. People have put up a lot of money to build the building. And we have a building that is going to be, I think it's going to be potentially the most beautiful building in all of Washington. And with that is great military capacity. We're building it in conjunction with the United States military and the Secret Service. Well, they have a budget in Secret Service and the military to do some of the work that you see right here. So the answer is, I think they want to enhance what you see, but the ballroom is, as you see, it's going up.
2: It's ahead of schedule. It's larger because they wanted more military capacity. They wanted more drone capacity. They needed a larger room. And frankly, we needed a larger facility. And so we're doing that. And we've done this in strict coordination with the military and with the Secret Service. And they've been great to work with. The money that they're talking about is the surrounding areas and maybe enhancing some security aspects of the building. But the building, as you see, it's a very active site. And a lot of people are amazed. And by the way, that floor goes down 3 floors, just so you understand. You're seeing almost the top floor. That floor goes down 3 floors, and there are many things in there having to do with security. And many of those things are going to be taken from there and put onto the roof of the building. And that has to do with drone and missile capacity.
1: You know, if the drone and missile capacity, isn't that a... What a ballroom. Does your ballroom have drone and missile capacity? Unbelievable. Just unbelievable. It's so, first of all, I kind of feel like he may be oversharing a little bit on the drone and missile capacity stuff. You know, it's funny, Jim, when I first arrived in Washington, D.C. all these many years ago, it was 2010. And I would walk over to the Heritage Foundation. I was working in their communications shop at the time. And, I would walk there. It was the first time I'd been going to in D.C. for work. Or really, I visited D.C. before, but really had a chance each day to commute to Union Station by metro and then get out and then walk a couple blocks to work to Heritage. And as I'd be walking, I'd be looking around and I'd think to myself, I'd see like a little hill where nothing was on it. I was like, I wonder if there's like anti-aircraft guns or something underneath that hill.

0: it's cool to see the president's working on this. And then he got into more detail today about what's going under the ballroom. Again, and look, Legacy Media, if you really want to know the truth of what's going on, you should have been listening to this program last year. As soon as the president started building this, I said, the East Wing, they're tearing the East Wing down. You know the East Wing's got a bunker underneath, right? You know that the president's obviously going to replace the bunker, right? You know, if the media had cared at all about telling you the truth, they would have listened to me and then would have told everybody else about it. But they didn't because they don't care. So here's the president telling the rest of the story today. Listen to cut three.
1: They're building a hospital. They're building, it's a military hospital. They're building a all sorts of research facilities, also meeting rooms and rooms that go hand in hand for the military using the ballroom. And the ballroom is really a shield and protecting all of the things that are built here. This goes, as you see, it's already up to the ground. This goes down very deep. You get a better view right over here. This is down because we've already done these floors. But these are already down two floors. That is down about six stories deep. That's big stuff.
0: Six stories deep. That's pretty deep. That's very deep. That's a bunker. They're building a real bunker. Now, you know, the left's familiar with the bunker. They love putting Trump in the bunker. Remember when they attacked the White House in 2020? Remember during that insurrection when they attacked the White House? There was a siege going on in Lafayette Square right outside the White House. The left was trying to storm it. And you remember what they had to do? The Secret Service said, let's move the president to the bunker. That was the plan. Let's move him. And remember when that story came out? What the media did with that? Did the media say, this is awful? How do we stop this? What would lead people to do these crazy acts? How can we protect the president of the United States? How can we bring the temperature down? No, they mocked him. They mocked President Trump. It wasn't even his decision. The Secret Service said, we're doing this for your safety, Mr. President. They mocked the president for needing to go to that bunker. Isn't it amazing? This is who we're dealing with. And so as the president, again, leaves a gift for the continuity of the United States of America behind, as he is conducting this term of his presidency by trying to build all sorts of things, gifts for the president, for the people of the United States, the media will turn that into an act of self-interest. They'll turn that into selfishness on his part. Imagine if we had a press that told the truth. Just imagine how much better things would be. More ahead on The Vince Show.
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8: There's a great story coming out right now from President Trump and in Washington, D.C. This is the Trump administration's doing, and the left doesn't even know how to handle it. There's a park called Meridian Hill Park in D.C., located between 16th Street between Euclid and W Streets Northwest. It's also known as Malcolm X Park. For many years now, it has a beautiful cascading fountain that has had no water in it. Thanks to the left, there's been no water in one of the most gorgeous fountains in the United States. It's just been sitting dry, covered in graffiti, a mess. The news now is that water is flowing once again at that historic fountain, a bunch of historic fountains in Washington, D.C., as we go into the 250th anniversary of our country on purpose. The United States Department of the Interior has released video this week showing the water pouring down the cascading fountain. And I'm seeing lefties, Jim. I'm seeing lefties on Washington, D.C. subreddits. They're flabbergasted. Their gasteds have been flabbered. They cannot believe that the water is flowing again, and they can't bring themselves to give President Trump credit. In fact, I saw a post from a while ago now. This is before President Trump fixed it, but I just checked the reviews of the so-called cascading waterfall at Meridian Hill Park, at Malcolm X Park, and it says, by a guy called JC, he writes, one-star review. He writes, this entire park just made me sad. He wrote 7 months ago, this entire park just made me sad. This place had to be absolutely beautiful when it was functioning as intended. None of the fountains work. Some places are filled with stagnant water. Foundations and statues are crumbling. What happened here? And then he includes a bunch of sad photos of the park in a state of disrepair. Guess what? It's fixed. And it's beautiful. And here's President Trump talking about it earlier. Here's a report from a local Fox affiliate. This is cut four. Take a listen. Here's the president.
9: Those who came out here tell me that they're just so happy that the fountains have reopened and are flowing, as you can see, because they say they provide a fresh space for both locals and tourists to enjoy areas like this one all over our city, especially with the warmer months ahead.
10: This is the most amount of people I've seen here ever. It's incredible, and it's a lot cooler, and people just enjoying it. This is amazing.
11: It's great. We love being in the city and having an outdoor space that's safe and clean and open like this is fantastic. One of the best features of DC.
12: It's so nice. It's really, really a big improvement over not having the fountains on. Obviously, it's drawing a lot of people to the park.
9: The U.S. Department of Interior says the renovation work here at Meridian Hill Park is part of the president's efforts to keep D.C. safe and beautiful ahead of America 250 celebrations. And the project is part of the $10 million budget assigned to the National Park Service.
8: You know, having beautiful things really does matter. Being able to experience something beautiful uplifts the human spirit. It's one of the reasons why they want to have the biggest fireworks show in American, excuse me, world history this year for Independence Day. It's designed to help you tap into the pride you have in your country. I love it. Why can't the left thank him for this? Aren't they the ones who are constantly arguing for more green spaces, more public spaces? Why can't we have places where communities can gather and on and on and on? And meanwhile, guess who's destroying it? It's the left. Guess who's restoring it? It's the right. Guess who's restoring it? It's President Trump. A flowing reminder that the guy actually cares. Did he do this for himself, Jim? You think President Trump's going to spend time at Meridian Park? Is he going to be having picnics there? Is he going to bring his McDonald's by and sit? And maybe he will at one point. But if he does, it'll just be once. The president's not doing this for him. He's doing this for his country. And it's great. And they should give him credit for it. The Fox affiliate did. They said it was him, which was nice to hear. More people should give him credit for it. Hey, coming up, the effort to try and make Americans who've been tyrannized by their federal government whole. We'll talk about that with Julie Kelly, who's just moments away here on The Vince Show.

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15: It's a massive, massive news day as usual in the Trump era. President of the United States just endorsed Ken Paxton over John Cornyn. We're awaiting remarks from the Vice President of the United States, who's hosting the White House press briefing today during Caroline Leavitt's wonderful maternity leave. And we just got information from the United States Department of Justice in the last 24 hours on a number of issues, to include that they have decided to launch a massive, well, not that massive, it's, I would say it's relatively modest compared to some of the ways the left has spent money, but a fund designed to redress the grievances of so many Americans who've been tyrannized by their government through the years. A fund in the amount of $1.776 billion. This is a part of the settlement as President Trump tried to sue the IRS for $10 billion. They had leaked his tax returns illegally. And he sued them, and he decided rather than take a single dollar, instead, the United States Department of Justice and its settlement fund will take care of Americans who've been hurt by the Obama and Biden administrations. For more on what we just witnessed and what might come next, I want to bring in Julie Kelly. Now, the great Julie Kelly, she's got her incredible Substack. You can find her on social media. You can find her everywhere. Julie, it's great to have you back on the show.
16: Hey, Vince, thanks for squeezing me in. It is a crazy day. Wow.
15: It is. It's really crazy. So what do you make of this? That I'm elated by it. I love to see that the Justice Department did this, but it's being described right now by the left as a corrupt slush fund.
16: Right. So as you and I have talked about for years, Vince, the weaponization, the abuses by our federal government, specifically the Department of Justice and the FBI, and the targeting of the president, his family, his attorneys, his White House aides, his associates, and of course, Trump supporters who protested at the Capitol on January 6, 2021. The most abusive, politically natured prosecution in U.S. history. Mm-hmm. Now, we know that the president, one of his first acts in office was to pardon almost all of the J6ers, most of whom, Vince, and it's really important to underscore, most of whom were convicted of low-level misdemeanors, parading in the Capitol, trespassing, disorderly conduct, the sort of offenses that no other political protester in Washington ever faced, except they did in the January 6th prosecution. So this is part of fulfilling his promise to make people whole who were tormented by the DOJ and FBI, and I not just related to January 6th, but I'm sure this will extend to, you know, people like Mark Houck, pro-life protesters who were incarcerated and charged and imprisoned as well. So to your point, is this a modest figure? It probably is, considering all the victims over at least the past decade.
15: Yes.
16: So this is what Acting Attorney General Todd Blanche announced yesterday, and he will be overseeing, I believe it's a 5-member commission, who will handle claims submitted by victims of the weaponization of the government.
15: I mean, I just remember, and I know you remember too, Julie, just that the Obama Justice Department was using quote-unquote DOJ settlements to fund the entire left. They were given tons of money to left-wing nonprofits. They were taking money from big corporations, rather, and giving money to left-wing nonprofits. J.P. Morgan was forced to pay $7.5 million to the American Bankruptcy Institute's Endowment for Financial Education. Volkswagen was required to give money, $2 billion, $2 billion, to zero emissions technology, green energy operations. La Raza, that's the amnesty group, the open borders group, the race, they were given massive settlement payments by the Obama Justice Department Operation Hope, which is an income redistribution operation, ironically. Gibson Guitar had to pay a settlement to the National Fish and Wildlife Foundation over the use of so-called exotic wood in its guitars. And then when Biden was leaving office in the waning days of his administration, they printed $20 billion and just handed it to left-wing operations through the Environmental Protection Agency, not to mention every other program that the left has devised using government. They specialize in slush funds, Julie Kelly.
16: They do, and I'm so glad, Vince, that you brought up this climate slush fund that Joe Biden and Kamala Harris announced just about 4 or 5 months before Election Day. I think the total was $27 billion. This was exposed by EPA Administrator Lee Zeldin. That money was actually parked at Citibank, so no one in the government could have control over it, that Citibank was just handing out these grants, including, I think, $2 billion to a alleged fund started by Stacey Abrams, the failed Democratic gubernatorial candidate. Talk about slush funds. Now, those are really corrupt uses of federal taxpayers' dollars. But in this case, Vince, when you have such egregious abuses, lives destroyed, at least four January 6th defendants committed suicide rather than continue to be tortured by both the government, by Congress, the J6 Select Committee, and most importantly, the national news media. This was a coordinated campaign of destruction against the president and the entire MAGA movement. And yes, these people who lost everything, families split up, children turned on their own parents, marriages split up, people were bankrupted.
15: Yeah.
16: So they are entitled to at least make their argument, make their claim, submit this to this anti-weaponization fund and get some sort of compensation for what was done to them under the Biden regime.
15: Now, I've noticed, I know no names in particular, just because none of them immediately jumped to mind, but I've noticed some nominal conservatives on social media today going, well, this is kind of unseemly. The president's doing this. They got this fund. He's going to give money to people he chooses and on and on. And I'm thinking, if you really have that position, then you really buy the left's garbage here. You really think that no American was hurt by an out-of-control Obama, then Biden Justice Department. You really believe that garbage.
16: Well, they do. And I'm going to blame Congress a little bit here. I, behind the scenes and publicly, have pushed for public hearings so the American people can hear directly from J6 defendants, from their attorneys, exactly what they endured with this unprecedented prosecution. And unfortunately, that has not happened. So there's plenty of, ignorance as to what these people in these families have been subjected to.
15: Yes.
16: So that is unfortunate. But Vince, I tweeted this last night. Where were these Republicans asking how much Jack Smith was paying, how much he was spending? $50 million, we learned, for a 15-month investigation. That doesn't include what the DOJ spent before he was appointed to investigate the president and everyone around him. How much did the January 6th prosecution cost taxpayers? Every single, all 56 FBI field offices were involved in the January 6th prosecution, investigating armed raids, interrogating people, arresting them. How much did we spend prosecuting those cases? 130 J6ers went to trial in Washington, D.C. We know that they added dozens of assistant U.S. attorneys to handle that massive caseload. How much did taxpayers spend to incarcerate people in federal prison, even on misdemeanor charges?
15: Yeah.
16: I mean, the cost goes on and on. No one was asking those questions, how much this was costing over a four-year period. I would argue that it's probably close, if not more, than the amount of this weaponization fund.
15: I mean, where do the following organizations go to be made whole? Turning Point USA, the RNC, the Republican Attorneys General Association, the America First Policy Institute. Where does Rudy Giuliani go? Sidney Powell, Stephen Miller. Everyone I just mentioned, every group and individual I just mentioned, was spied upon and attacked by the Biden FBI under something called Arctic Frost. We know that. And that's so, again, the left has wielded power in order to hurt its political opponents. And what are we supposed to do? We're supposed to just roll over and say, okay, nobody should be made whole. Nobody should get theirs. Nobody should at least get a little bit back for the pain and suffering that they've been inflicted by the federal government?
16: Correct. And I really want to commend the president again for this. As courageous as his decision was to pardon, all but a handful of J6ers on his very first day in office, now to forego what was a legitimate lawsuit against the Internal Revenue Service, a man who leaked his private tax data to the New York Times, resulting in a damaging article published at the end of September 2022, right before Election Day, portraying the president as some sort of tax scofflaw. And then this man went on to leak thousands data on thousands of more individuals. He's now in jail for 5 years. He really got a slap on the wrist. Mm-hmm. But the president had a legitimate lawsuit. He also has dropped his $230 million administrative claims against the DOJ for both Russiagate and the Mar-a-Lago raid. The president, had to pay who knows how much in legal fees over the past 10 years defending himself from these phony investigations and the abuses by the DOJ. But here he set aside both of those so he could instead negotiate and create this fund so the people who he has been speaking out on behalf of can get some sort of, compensation, a little bit of compensation for what what the DOJ inflicted on them, costing them, in some cases, their lives, certainly their livelihoods, their businesses, their standing in their communities.
15: Yes.
16: So, again, really have to applaud the president for taking such a politically bold and courageous move here.
15: Yeah, and Todd Blanche was testifying in the Senate today, and they were treating him like utter crap for doing the right thing. Which is good. If the worst people are mad about this, it means that that our guys are over the target, which I love to see. Julie Kelly, you are just the best, and appreciate you as always for always being on top of these issues with such aggression. Thank you so much.
16: I appreciate you. Thanks for having me on, Vince.
15: That's Julie Kelly. Hey, Jim. By the way, I sent you, there's a piece of audio that I have of Todd Blanche saying that apparently Hunter Biden could even be entitled if he wanted to apply, which is pretty funny. I'd be shocked if the DOJ handed out cash to Hunter Biden. But this was during the Senate hearing today. Take a listen. This is Todd Blanche mixing it up with some of these Democrat idiots.
17: President is one, not true. But two, it's very telling that that's the reaction from Democrats, because it proves the point that President Trump has been saying for a very long time, which happens to be true, which was for the first time in our nation's history, you had an administration seek to destroy the previous administration, not just President Trump, anybody that came in contact with him. I've said it before, but you're talking about his gardeners being put in the grand jury, his Secret Service detail being put multiple times in the grand jury. That's what the last administration did to try to destroy President Trump. And he has said publicly, and I very much agree with him, that he doesn't want this to ever happen again to anybody. And so how do you go about making sure it doesn't happen again to anybody? Well, you change the culture, which is what we're doing. You also set up a mechanism where people that did have it weaponized, have this Department of Justice and this federal government weaponized against them, can apply. Does it mean they're going to get money? No, it doesn't mean they're going to get money. It just invites them to apply.
18: And they make a case of some kind to meet some standard, right?
17: Yes. And, there's a flaw in the legal system, because this legal system was not set up to compensate for what the Democrats and what Biden and what Garland did for 4 years. It doesn't know how to cope with the fact that hundreds and hundreds of administration officials had their phones taken from them. Members of the Senate had their had their phone records subpoenaed and weren't told about it. The system isn't set up for that.
18: In answers to questions previously put before you this morning, did you took, I assume, because what the settlement agreement says, you eliminated certain individuals from being qualified to receive benefits from this fund. What's the list of those individuals?
17: Well, the plaintiffs in the underlying lawsuit have agreed to accept an apology. So that's President Trump,
15: President Trump.
17: His son,
15: yeah.
17: Sons, I believe. And otherwise, there is no limitation. So whether you're Hunter Biden or whether you're another individual who believed they were a victim of weaponization, they can all apply for to this fund. And again, it doesn't mean the commissioners will agree. It doesn't mean that they're getting $10 million or whatever was just read a few minutes ago. It just means that you can apply.
15: Easy to understand? I think so. Easy to understand. And this is what Todd Blanche just laid out means one thing in terms of what the Democrats' behavior is about to become. They are going to double down on the lie yet again. They're going to insist until they're blue in the face that no weaponization occurred, that everything was on the up and up, that James Comey is a saint. They're going to lie at increasing volume as President Trump makes things right. More ahead on The Vince Show.
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15: The J.D. Vance presser is beginning, and the media is already. Are you really going to give money to people who are fighting with the cops? 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I've got assessment of all of this coming up here on this edition of The Vince Show. 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
15: You know, if you roll the clock back to January 20th of 2017, that's the day of President Trump's first inauguration. It was a great day. It was a great day. Jim, I had a good seat. I got to go to the inauguration and watch the President of the United States be sworn in person. I was seated right near the Marine Corps band. I got to hear their beautiful music as they played that day. It was extraordinary. I was just one of the most amazing things I could possibly attend. I was grateful to have a front row seat to history. And after the inauguration was over, I left, and I'm walking across town at that time to where the Daily Caller newsroom was to return to it. And I was walking my way through the corner of 14th and K. And it was at that place, 14th and K Northwest, where the rioting had begun. The left had become completely violent. They were smashing store windows in the city. Right near where I was, just moments later, they would light a fire. They would light a limousine on fire. And it was just a man who owned a limousine, small business. They burned his small business to the ground. They burned it to the ground. That fire was lit in front of the Washington Post building. Right in front of the major newspaper for Washington, D.C. You remember that story? Did I have to remind you of it? Did I have to resurface that one? We had an insurrection going on the very day that President Trump became President Trump the first time. And yet that got memory hold. You know what happened to all of the people who did that? All the rioters, all the insurrectionists who went absolutely crazy that day? You know what happened? Nothing. Federal prosecutors dropped charges against all of them. All of them. Everybody got away with it. The people who burned that limousine, they got away with it. That really happened. And yet the media has tried to bury that story. They don't want you to talk about it. Sounds like an insurrection to me. Big time. Sounds like an insurrection to me. And the media today complaining that January 6th detainees might get some money for their troubles. More ahead on The Vince Show.
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4: From ABC News, I'm Wayne Cabot. People who were prosecuted for the January 6th attack at the Capitol, including those convicted of attacking police officers, could be eligible for taxpayer payouts from a $1.8 billion compensation fund. ABC's Alex Mallon has more about the fund created by the president to drop his lawsuit against the IRS.
10: The judge actually pointedly said that there was in no way a settlement that was signed off on or regulated and overseen by a judge. Blanche has repeatedly deflected. He said that this will be overseen by a commission that will consist of four people that he appoints, as well as one person that they will appoint in conjunction with Senate Majority Leader John Thune. But we heard Thune on the Hill earlier today saying that he is not a fan of this fund.
4: The president is said to be meeting today in the Situation Room to plot the next moves in the Iran war at the construction site for his ballroom. President Trump told one reporter that he came very close to ordering more strikes on Iran this week.
20: I was an hour away. We were all set to go. You're talking about yesterday.
24: Yes.
20: We were going to be striking very, it would have been happening right now.
4: The U.S. was part of a joint operation with Nigeria to take out Islamic State fighters there. The military saying the operation has killed 175 fighters. President Trump has finally made an endorsement in the Texas Senate race, with the primary voting underway today. ABC's Jim Ryan reports from Dallas.
25: The battle between incumbent Senator John Cornyn and his challenger, Texas Attorney General Ken Paxton, has been bitter and it's been personal. But after he cast his own early ballot in the May 26 election today in Austin, Cornyn was asked whether he expected the endorsement of the party's standard bearer.
26: I think that ship has probably sailed.
25: Now President Trump has made it official, posting that Ken Paxton has my complete and total endorsement. The winner of next Tuesday's runoff will face Democrat James Tallarico in November. Jim Ryan, ABC News, Dallas.
4: Wall Street, the Dow down 100 points. 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
27: From 96.3 News Radio KKOB, I'm Natasha Leba. The ballot will be expanding this November 3rd with a new addition. The newly formed Forward New Mexico Party has achieved minor party status, and its candidates can appear on the general election ballot. Here's Michael Carlisle to break it down for us.
28: The party is already fielding candidates in several state races. In a Monday announcement, party officials said several contenders have declared their intentions to run with the Forward Party, including New Mexico Forward Party Chair Bob Pearls for the U.S. Senate seat, Michael V. Hill for the Office of State Auditor, Dennis Dinge for Public Education Commission District 3, Curtis Klo for Public Education Commission District 6, and Karen Hendrickson for the State House District 43 seat held by Representative Christine Chandler. Former presidential candidate Andrew Yang co-founded the party in 2022 with former Republican New Jersey Governor Christine Todd Whitman. Michael Carlisle, News Radio KKOB.
27: Due to changing water supply conditions New Mexico is experiencing this year, the Middle Rio Grande Conservancy District is anticipating that Pryor and Paramount only operations could begin as early as this week. Francina Walker tells us what that means.
0: Pryor and Paramount only operations means all deliveries of water to non-Pueblo lands upstream of Isleta Pueblo will be suspended. The areas impacted by the suspended deliveries include Peña Blanca, Algodones, Bernalillo, and the greater Albuquerque area. The district states the curtailment is temporary and could be lifted if rainfall increases available water supply, allowing irrigation deliveries to impacted non-Pueblo lands to resume. Congress designated certain Pueblo lands as having Pryor and Paramount water rights. Francina Walker, News Radio KKOB.
27: While the fire in Capitan Mountains north of Ruidoso is still burning and still 0% contained, the village of Ruidoso wants everyone to know that they're open for business. Here's KKOB's Zoltan Jenny Salcedo.
6: Mayor Lynn Crawford, speaking this morning with Bob Clark on News Radio KKOB, saying the fire has not impacted their community and wants everyone to know about the activities they're planning this summer, despite the loss of the racetrack and racing season during the normal summer months.
7: Our Midtown area's up and running. You know, we've got our Summer in the Park music series going on, a lot of different things, something every weekend. We're looking forward to Xterra, and of course we're going to have Ironman starting off in July. So, you know, there's a lot of things on the schedule for this summer.
6: Mayor Crawford also mentioning about the new air service at the Sierra Blanca Regional Airport starting later this year, which he says is just the beginning of future air service plans. A recent study showed that 2 million people visit Ruidoso every year. Sultan Chani Salcedo, News Radio, KKOB.
27: Cats galore. That was the discovery awaiting emergency crews when they entered downtown Albuquerque's Bliss Building, home of the iconic Lindy's Diner. The Albuquerque Animal Welfare Department reports that when officers were dispatched out there, they found 37 cats. The department reports that they were able to get them spayed and neutered right away so that they can get on their path to getting adopted. Well, stay tuned for another news update. That'll be in 30 minutes. For news 24/7, download the News Radio KKOB app from your Apple or Google Play Store. 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
11: 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Rising from the heart of the swamp, a beacon of truth is casting its light. 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
15: All right, 844-484-3872, 844-4 the USA. That's the way to join us today. From coast to coast, from sea to shining sea. The left has a vile assassination culture right now that we have had to talk about far too frequently, given all the violence that they've been perpetrating or encouraging in the United States of America. I can reflect on the polling numbers with you again just to give you a quick update on where things are. Of course, over half the left in America, according to a Rutgers University survey from last April, found that over half of these lefties would be very comfortable justifying the president of the United States being assassinated. That doesn't mean they will all take up arms, but they would be kind of okay with the outcome. That's really awful. The same is true. Nearly half of those same lefties said that Elon Musk's being assassinated is justifiable in the United States. Now, neither of those things would be in any way justifiable. That's horrible. That's demented. There is something wrong with your soul if you're rooting for that for your political opponent. You need to get right with Jesus. I would say that's one of the key elements here. But it's just a terrible thing. And also, there's a mass delusion going on among the left about American politics. There's a belief by nearly 40% of these lefties, according to a recent survey, that President Trump has faked all of the assassination attempts on him, all of the public assassination attempts, the belief is that he has faked them, according to way too many of these lefties. Which, by the way, does suggest that any real journalist would ask any Democrat, do you believe that President Trump faked the assassination attempts against him? Do you actually believe that? Or do you condemn those conspiracy theories? That, right? Don't you think that would be a good threshold question for every single Democrat? Anybody who either holds elective office or would desire to figure out who's going to keep playing footsie with the lies? Yeah, that would be good to do. But that assassination culture was on display yesterday in New York City outside of a hearing for a guy called Luigi Mangione. Now, if you are not readily familiar with this dude's name, it probably suggests that you're not a lefty who wants to sleep with him. Because there is an obsession with this guy that exists on the American left that is weirdly sexual. Is that right? Is that the right assessment, Jim? It does seem like that's what this is. They see his overgrown eyebrows and say, yeah, I want a piece of that. They see Luigi Mangione. Actually, what they really see is a guy who killed a healthcare executive in cold blood, and they think, man, I love that he did that. He walked up behind a United Healthcare executive, Brian Thompson, in the streets of New York City, walks up behind him and fires a gun directly into his back, robbing a family of a husband and a father. And the left has celebrated that assassination at unfortunate levels, very unfortunate levels. And there was a hearing yesterday for this guy's case. And the hearing was principally about which evidence would be allowed in trial based on the way the police officers went through the backpack and how far the backpack was from him and whether or not they had the right to search it and if they could use the evidence that they found. That was what the court was debating yesterday, what the judge was handling yesterday. But outside of that courthouse stood a trio of women who are absolutely head over heels for Luigi Mangione, and they were each wearing press credentials given to them by the mayor of the city, Zoran Mamdani. Mamdani gave them press credentials. Yeah. And these women, they had a name for their little team that they came up with to describe their obsession here. Let me read from the New York Post. New York Post has a summary of their behavior yesterday. Again, they're wearing press credentials given to them by City Hall so they could cover the trial. Headline, bloodthirsty Luigi Mangione fangirls unapologetically celebrate CEO's assassination. Bleep Brian Thompson. His children are better off without him. These are the quotes. A trio of bloodthirsty fans of accused assassin Luigi Mangione, who were granted press passes by City Hall, spouted vile hate and unapologetic calls for political violence from a Manhattan courthouse step Monday. Self-proclaimed Mangionistas, Abril Rios, Ashley Rojas, and Lena Weisbrot proudly showed off their passes that they received from Mayor Zoran Mamdani's administration. Apparently for their online content documenting Mangione's upcoming trial for the murder of UnitedHealthcare CEO Brian Thompson. But the credentialed quote-unquote reporters chillingly made no bones about supporting Mangione's alleged vendetta to strike fear into the hearts of healthcare executives such as Thompson. Such as Thompson. Now you look at the way these women are dressed. Two of them are dressed like they don't have fathers. Two of them are dressed like they've got complicated relationships with their dads. I would say. Would you say, Jim, if you've seen the pictures? I would say two. One of them is a little more conservatively dressed, but the other two look, well, ridiculous. One of them looks like somebody compared her to the Hamburglar. She kind of looks like she just robbed a Hot Topic and wore everything and then stood up outside the steps of this courthouse. But the most offensive thing was not what these women were wearing. It was what came out of their mouths. As while donning these press passes granted to them by Zoran Mamdani, they emphasized how grateful they were that he had assassinated a healthcare executive in cold blood in the United States of America. Here's the audio captured of that. Cut 16.
9: Take Quick warning. The audio is a little rough, so just listen as closely as you can. I did the best I could.
15: Got it.
9: I said what I said. I don't give a fuck.
12: His children are better off without him. They need to learn to not be like their dad and enjoy the blood money, kids.
16: Is that, what was that? I didn't get that, what you said.
9: I'm standing on business. Brian Thompson. I don't give a flying Millions of Americans.
12: I liked it.
9: Millions of Americans suffer every single day from the lack of access to medical care. We had a literal infant named Gisela who, because of how negligent her health insurance was, she died. An infant died. So if you guys are okay with someone like Brian Thompson being around and that being a part of our society, that says more about you as a person, because you look absolutely monstrous defending someone like that. Participates in social murder. That's what we
12: mass social murder. He's responsible for more deaths than Osama bin Laden. And I remember Americans celebrating when Osama bin Laden was killed. It's not like we don't understand heroic violence or like when violence is good. That's like as America gets.
16: I mean, why do we protect the Second Amendment so much? Is it to allow people to shoot up schools, or is it for us to protect our democracy?
12: I think it's to protect our democracy.
16: It's not saying, you know, we should all take up arms, but when your democracy is eroded and there's no other option, what are we meant to do?
15: Now, there's a lot to conclude about this as you listen to it. One, they are tragically stupid. These girls are tragically, they're women. I'll say these women are tragically stupid. Two, they are tragically brainwashed by the left into

0: was getting high in Gracie Mansion all the time. We tried to send reporters, and we did. We finally succeeded. We finally prevailed in getting a press pass from City Hall. You know how difficult that was? It was very difficult. You had to prove over and over and over again that you were a real reporter, that you were really covering New York politics, that you were really covering New York government. You had to, like, demonstrate all this evidence. How the hell did these idiots get these press passes? That's Mamdani. Mamdani gave them that. He gave them the press passes so they could show up and then root on political assassinations, CEO assassinations in the middle of the street wearing their New York City press passes. It's amazing. It's just amazing. And that's the insanity of the left, that they would root this on. Did you hear the comparison? Well, Americans celebrated when Osama bin Laden died. Yeah, normal people celebrated when Osama bin Laden faced the justice that he so richly deserved for killing 3,000 Americans on 9/11. Yes, yes, that's exactly right. Brian Thompson was walking down a street. And this underlying claim that they're making, well, Brian Thompson killed a lot of people. It's the healthcare companies. We need to kill all the healthcare company people. Really? Do you notice how selective their critiques are of the healthcare companies? I've got plenty of criticisms of the so-called healthcare companies. We all experienced COVID together. I really hate the cronyism that we saw during COVID. I really despise the fact that we saw a bunch of big pharmaceutical companies enriched at obscene levels as their drugs were forcibly jabbed into the arms of American citizens all across the country. I really hate that. I really hate that there are nominally healthcare companies that call themselves healthcare companies that use their powers and they claim that they're advancing health, but instead they're mutilating and abusing children under the guise of transgender healthcare. I really, really don't like that. Have you noticed that these lefties don't raise any complaints about any of those issues? Have you noticed that? That these chicks standing on the steps of the courthouse didn't once say, you know, it's really messed up that these healthcare companies are chopping up kids and telling them they were born in the wrong body. Did you hear that? I don't think we heard that. In fact, all I heard was the same sort of left-wing claptrap we always hear. It's a current thing recitation. Like, their heads are completely empty, filled by Ms. Now, CNN, Blusky, and all these ridiculous left-wing operations. And then they turn around and they say that the only way to advance their political priorities is to kill their political opponents, not to make a better argument to the voters. That's the behavior. And in the last 24 hours, we saw this attack on a mosque. You saw this? Of course. It's everywhere. We see this attack on a mosque in California. Awful. A San Diego mosque attacked by two teenagers, 17 and 18 years old. Take up arms, attack the Islamic people who are there. It's horrific. And the media reports now is that some of this was motivated apparently by racial hatred. Racial hatred. This divisive hatred that the left has been preaching in the United States, to judge people on the basis of their skin color, to judge people on the basis of immutable characteristics. This is what the left is building. And this is why we have to work to stop it. No, death is not the way to address our disputes. The constitutional republic, the rule of law, that's the way we handle it. More ahead on The Vince Show.
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9: The news, the news in the wake of President Trump's endorsement of Ken Paxton is as about as delicious as you could possibly hope for. It's really, the whole thing is super, super funny. I'm seeing here from a guy, he writes for a D.C. outlet called Punch Bowl News. His name is Andrew Desiderio. He posted to social media here within the last hour or so that Senate Republicans are livid with Trump. Name them. Name every single person who's livid with Trump for making this endorsement. Just now, Senator Wicker remained stone-faced. Senator Roger Wicker appeared to be intentional for about 20 seconds as he walked into lunch and we asked him for his reaction. Senator Murkowski, Lisa Murkowski, says Texas is all but lost to Democrats now. You hear that, Jim? Your state is going to Talafrico. According to Lisa Murkowski, you're done for with Ken Paxton. Lisa Murkowski, I read further here, blames producer Jim for handing the state to Democrats. Jim, what have you done?
10: I don't know. I've horribly messed up.
9: She's blaming Trump in this case. Once she finds out about you, she'll blame you too, Jim. But she claims Talafrico is going to win. Talafrico is not going to win. Come on. Are you serious right now? Democrats have all these fantasies for years about, we're going to finally take Texas. We're taking Texas. With Talafrico? With the guy who says that God is gender fluid? You're going to take? With the guy who says God is all in on abortion? Isn't he supposed to be like a Presbyterian minister or something? This Talafrico?
10: He's been to Presbyterian Theological Seminary, but I don't know if it's official that he's completed that.
9: He's a heretic is what he is. He's ridiculous. He's a ridiculous person. And the state of Texas, in its greatness, is going to do us all a favor and banish him to the obscurity he so richly deserves. And when Ken Paxton wins this thing next week, he's going to have a full head of steam heading into the elections this November. President Trump, again, making that huge endorsement just during our program today, saying he's all in on Ken Paxton. You know why? He wants the Save America Act. He would like election integrity in the United States. He'd like to keep people like James Talafrico as far away from power as possible, which is why he just endorsed Ken Paxton. Amazing. Republicans are livid with Trump? Not the ones I know. More ahead on The Vince Show.
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9: J.D. Vance just wrapped up his press conference over at the White House. He did a great job. What a team. What a team. Marco Rubio crushes the press conference. J.D. Vance crushes the press conference. And the usual lady, well, she always crushes the press conference, Caroline Leavitt. She's on break because she just had a beautiful new baby. So she's taking some maternity leave right now, well-deserved. But the vice president was wonderful. And, in fact, he launched the press briefing today by talking at some length about all of the fraud that he's tackling. And this fraud that he's going after, I am so grateful for it. I can't in any way overstate how enthusiastic I am here because J.D. Vance, President Trump asked J.D. Vance to tackle fraud. And he said, "You got it, sir. I'll do it." And now he's leading this whole of government team to crush the fraudsters. And Jim, this has me so excited, it brought me out of hibernation. Now, you may be thinking to yourself, Vince, you're always, what do you mean you're hibernation? From writing. You know, every day I do a, every single day I prepare notes for this show. Every day I'm constantly, ask Jim, I'm constantly preparing notes endlessly. And I distribute those notes to a couple of different places. I send them to my podcast team. I send them to my radio team. That's producer Jim and producer Mike. And I also send it to all of my reporters and editors over at the Daily Caller, where I'm an editor. So they get kind of Vince's thoughts for the day, all of these things. And then actually the Daily Caller also distributes my notes via their premium subscription model. They give that to their audience as well. So I've got all these places that receive my notes every day. So the act of writing is still going on, but the act of writing an op-ed, well, I haven't done that in a while. I haven't done a written piece of journalism in an op-ed in a while. So I decided yesterday, I was just so taken by the fact that J.D. Vance is crushing the fraudsters that I wrote a piece that we published yesterday on the Daily Caller called J.D. Vance is Finally Crushing the Fraudsters, which I'm enthusiastic about. And I was highlighting some of the wins. I of course, in any project like this, you go back and you're like, all right, what have they achieved here? Well, here's what they've achieved. Remember, a lot of this starts in Minnesota, where Tampon Tim Walz has been spending your money like crazy and giving it away to Somalis who don't care at all about providing real services. Instead, they're just stealing it for themselves and their families back home in Somalia. And thanks to the work of the government, thanks to people like Nick Shirley, thanks to enterprising independent journalists just like Nick, we've learned a lot. And the task force has paused hundreds of millions of dollars to begin with that was coming out of the Center for Medicare and Medicaid Services, CMS. That's the operation that's run by Dr. Mehmet Oz. You know that. CMS. These are some of the biggest items, biggest outgoing expenditures in the federal government, Medicare and Medicaid. Medicare and Medicaid handled by CMS. Over $250 million instantly paused to the state of Minnesota. J.D. Vance said this past week that what's happening is our people in Minnesota have been billing the government for millions, tens of millions, billions of dollars, claiming that they're providing a service, but there's no actual confirmation. It's just money going out the door without any evidence that anybody's doing anything with it of value. And now over the course of just the last 3 months, J.D. Vance and his fraud force have uncovered tens of billions of dollars already in defrauded taxpayer money. They have prosecuted, this is the thing we always want, right? We hate these blue ribbon commissions. Like, good, you keep telling me about all the problems. Do something about it. They have. They've prosecuted dozens of fraudsters. They've stopped billions of dollars in suspicious payments. And they're just getting started. Last week in Los Angeles, CMS, at the behest of J.D. Vance's team, cut off 800 suspected fraudulent providers of hospice and home health care services. Hospice. You know, hospice. This is where people go in their final days, typically. That's what hospice is usually for. That after you've exhausted all of the available medical options, people spend their final days in hospice. And you would think that the people who go to hospice don't often leave alive. Because, again, this is the end of their life. It's weird. You know what's weird? All of these fraudulent operations, everybody's surviving. Nobody's dying. What? Where are the deaths at these hospices? No deaths. Because it's fraud. Nearly 800 of these operators in Los Angeles, California alone were just cut off by the Trump administration. That resulted, these 800, they've been responsible for taking $1.4 billion. $1.4 billion of what are now believed to be fraudulent payments. When the Trump administration, when J.D. Vance's team cut off all 800 of them, you know what happened? You know how many called back to say, hey, we're not a fraudulent operation. We're a real hospice. We've got people dying right now. We could use the funding. Can you please send it over? You know how many did that? 20. Out of 800. 20 of them. 20 of them got in touch and said, hey, we'd still like the money to flow. Would you restore it, please? We promise we're not fraud. What about the other 780? What about those operations? The vice president said it is just completely insane. They're not even trying to claim they're not fraudulent. And the fraud, man, it's rampant. It's not just in L.A., of course. L.A. is a highly concentrated area for this. So what CMS has done is they have cut down, they have cut off nationwide all new hospice and home health care operations. All of them. For 6 months, a moratorium. You don't get to do it. Additionally, the task force has now sent letters. J.D. Vance's task force has sent letters to all 50 states. They now must require, they must rather prove, they are required to prove that they are prosecuting Medicaid fraud. They don't have a choice anymore. Show us your work. Show us you are prosecuting fraudsters. If you don't do it, we cut you off. So let me give you two states that are an example to this. You ready? The first will make Jim happy. Texas. Texas. Led by Attorney General Ken Paxton, now destined for the United States Senate. Texas, last year, indicted nearly 200 defendants for Medicaid fraud. 200. The state of Texas is all over it. Ken Paxton has been all over it. Compare that to Hawaii. Democrat-run state. You know what Hawaii did last year? Take a guess. Take a wild guess as to how many indictments Hawaii pursued last year against Medicaid fraudsters. Go ahead. Throw back some Kahlua pork, a Mai Tai, get a little dish of poi, you know, chew on that for a moment and think to yourself, how many could they have possibly prosecuted? You ready for the answer? Zero. Not a single fraudster. In fact, you know how bad it is? It wasn't just last year. It was the last 4 years. Hawaii has not prosecuted a single Medicaid fraudster in over 4 years. Yeah, that's going to be a big problem. That they've been saying aloha to a lot of taxpayer money. That's a huge problem. In fact, the state spent nearly $12 billion. I just pulled the numbers. Wait a second. How much money have we sent to Hawaii? $12 billion on Medicaid. Not $1.776 billion. That's the money that's going out to the people who've been attacked by the Obama and Biden administrations. They're finally getting some money back for that. No, $12 billion out the door. Hawaii didn't prosecute a single fraudster. Well, Vince, what if they didn't have any? Don't make me laugh. Taxpayers are getting fleeced. Fraudsters are getting luau's. That's what happens in Hawaii. Just last month, J.D. Vance's task force got the General Services Administration to identify nearly $6.3 billion in government contracts that have apparently been going to potentially fraudulent businesses. I guarantee you they're just getting started. The SBA, the Small Business Administration, just referred over 500,000 fraudulent loans to the United States Treasury Department for collections. That number totals over $22 billion. That's the largest single referral for fraudulent loan collections in the history of the Small Business Administration. And you might think to yourself, well, maybe it's just the Trump people who finally discovered it. Maybe the Biden people were just asleep at the switch. Nope. No, they weren't asleep. They knew about it. Kelly Loeffler, who is the SBA administrator, she discovered the Biden-era Small Business Administration knew about the rampant loan fraud. They refused to take action. I know you're not shocked, but you are appalled. I know. Over at the Education Department, you know how much money's been stolen from student loans, fraudulent student loans? Linda McMahon, who's the education secretary over there, just blocked $60 million. That's a start, I guarantee. That's a small amount in government terms. $60 million in fraudulent student loans. And the way they were able to do it, they just launched a new risk assessment tool to detect fraud when people file applications for student aid. And then in December, the Education Department discovered $1 billion in fraudulent student loans that were being stolen by what they call ghost students. That's another word for fake students. These were not real students. These were people applying for student loans and then just fleecing the taxpayers. Not actually going to any school at all, just stealing money from you. Agriculture Secretary Brooke Rollins also reporting back to the J.D. Vance-led task force on the massive amounts of food stamp fraud going on in the United States. Food stamp fraud. You know, what do we give food stamps out for? Well, for poor people who can't afford food. Americans are generous. We have a food stamp program, and we try and help people up. That's the goal. Well, last week we found out, thanks to the vice president, that at least 355,000 individuals all across the country have been taking double SNAP benefits. Double. They're not entitled to it. They're stealing it. And at least 186,000 individuals are claiming SNAP benefits, food stamps, using the benefits of dead people. Hundreds of thousands of dead people. They're

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0: 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Jim, let's play some of that J.D. Vance calling out the fraudsters that he did. He just did this just moments ago. Take a listen. Here's the vice president.
2: I think that's a great thing about our country is that we have this generosity of spirit where we take care of one another, but fraud takes that away from us because it steals money from the taxpayer when they pay their taxes, and it also steals money from innocent people who are meant to benefit from these programs but can't when the money runs dry because it's gone to fraudsters instead of the people who benefit from it or should benefit from it.
0: Yeah, it's pretty simple. It's pretty simple. You know, if the federal government is taking our money, they have a fiduciary obligation, they should, to use it well, use it for what they're supposed to use it for, and to safeguard it so it's not stolen from us. And so that people who actually need it can get the benefits that we intend for them to receive. There is something very evil about stealing from our grandmothers. Something very, very evil about stealing from the poor. That's pretty sick. And we should crush you for doing that, which is what Vice President Vance is doing right now. He was also asked today about Ilhan Omar by the great Reagan Reese. This is our White House correspondent asking J.D. Vance about Ilhan Omar and whether or not an indictment's coming for her. Listen to this.
3: I want to ask you about the anti-fraud task force. You previously mentioned that Ilhan Omar seemed to have committed immigration fraud. Do you anticipate an indictment against her, an indictment related to that situation?
2: Yeah, so Reagan, I don't want to prejudge an investigation. I mean, you read the things about Ilhan Omar and about, you know, who she married and whether she didn't marry this person or that person.
0: Her brother.
2: It certainly seems like something fishy is there, but everybody's entitled to equal justice under the laws. So we're going to investigate it. We're going to take a look at it. If we think that there's a crime, we're going to prosecute that crime. And that's something the Department of Justice is looking at right now.
0: That's something. Well, I'm sorry. Did I just hear him confirm a criminal investigation into Ilhan Omar's marrying her brother and committing immigration fraud? He did say the words, that's something the Justice Department is looking into right now. Oh, man, it is so long past time. Isn't that great? What another wonderful day to be an American. The fountains are flowing. The ballroom's going up. Ilhan Omar's being investigated. President Trump just endorsed Ken Paxton. And producer Jim is the winning vote in the Ken Paxton race against John Cornyn. That's next Tuesday. Texas, you got a big chance. Go out there and vote. Get your votes in. The president just told you what to do. Go get Ken Paxton into the United States Senate. It's pretty cool. All right, I'll be back with you tomorrow. We have more epic shows coming. If you love the radio show, you're going to love the podcast. Rumble.com/Vince. Get me there. I'll be back with you tomorrow.
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3: From ABC News, I'm Wayne Cabot. A compensation fund for people claiming to be unfairly prosecuted under President Biden, including people who attacked police officers at the Capitol, is raising questions for the administration today. Vice President J.D. Vance wouldn't say who exactly would qualify.
4: Every single case has its own details. 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We're just going to look at every case by case. That's all I'm saying. I'm not committing to giving anybody money or committing to giving no one money.
3: ABC Stephen Portnoy reports that when the taxpayer-funded payouts became public,
5: the top lawyer at the Treasury Department submitted his resignation just hours after the announcement of what the administration calls its anti-weaponization fund. Sources say General Counsel Brian Morrissey pushed back against some aspects of the arrangement. The plan is for a five-member board to oversee the disbursement of $1.8 billion to those who've experienced what administration officials have called weaponization and lawfare.
3: The three people killed by two teenage gunmen at a San Diego Islamic Center have been identified as Nadir Awad, who turned away members from the gunfire, security guard Amin Abdullah, who bravely made the ultimate sacrifice to save others, and Mansour Kaziha, a loving husband, father, and grandfather. Authorities are reviewing a video apparently posted online by one of the suspects that appears to capture a live stream of the attack and its immediate aftermath. The mother of one of the shooters warned police 2 hours before the attack that her son was suicidal and had taken guns from the house. President Trump says he was about an hour away from ordering more strikes on Iran this week, but then the Gulf allies pressured him to hold off.
6: Yeah, it was all done. The boats, the ships are all loaded. They're loaded to the brim, and we're all set to start.
3: That construction noise you hear there is the White House ballroom being built. An hour before the close on Wall Street, the Dow is now down 260 points. 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
7: Here's the latest news from 96.3 News Radio KKOB. A former APS special ed school bus driver pled guilty to possession of child pornography and will spend up to 6 years in prison. Patrick Bilbo was arrested in December of last year after an investigation against him began in March. After receiving multiple cyber tips of child pornography being distributed through the messaging platform Kik, investigators said they found several videos featuring multiple victims. In some cases, the victims were potentially as young as 5 years old. Bilbo was charged with two counts of distribution of sexual exploitation of children and one count of possessing material with a child under 13. As part of the plea agreement, Bilbo will spend 1 to 6 years behind bars and will be registered as a sex offender for the rest of his life. His sentencing is set for July. Albuquerque firefighters responded to a fire early this morning at a vacant motel near Coors Boulevard and I-40. KKOB's Natasha Leyva tells us all about it.
8: Crews were called to the former Motel 6 on Iliff just after 1 a.m. and found flames coming from the first floor room. Firefighters brought that fire under control in about 19 minutes with damage mostly contained to that unit. No injuries were reported. This marks the second fire at that location in less than a month. Crews also responded to a fire there on May 2nd. The city shut down the motel last year after identifying it as a hot spot for crime. Natasha Levin, News Radio, KKOB.
7: Alamogordo police say five teenagers are in custody following a reported armed home robbery. Here's KKOB's Zoltan Chani Salcedo.
0: Investigators say the group forced their way into a home and held the homeowner at gunpoint before leaving with a handgun and body armor. One of the suspects, a 16-year-old, is facing charges of aggravated robbery and breaking and entering. The other four teens arrested include two 17-year-olds, another 16-year-old, and a 14-year-old. Because of their ages, authorities have not released their names. Police have not said if anyone was injured during the incident, but described the robbery as violent. Officials have also not released additional details about how the suspects were identified or taken into custody. The case remains under investigation by Alamogordo Police. Sultan Chani Salcedo, News Radio, KKOB.
7: A rollover crash caused major delays this morning along southbound I-25 in Albuquerque. The crash happened just before 8 a.m. near Rio Bravo Boulevard, where a vehicle overturned and debris was scattered across the roadway. Traffic slowed to a crawl and then stopped completely as crews responded. One person was taken to the hospital with serious injuries, according to Bernalillo County Fire Rescue. The interstate reopened around 10 a.m. after crews cleared the scene. Monday, former Southern New Mexico Congressman Steve Pierce was confirmed as the first Senate-confirmed director of the Bureau of Land Management under President Trump. Here's Mike Gaba with more.
9: Pierce was opposed by public land advocates and environmental groups alarmed by his record in Washington over several terms representing Southern New Mexico's 2nd Congressional District until he left office to run for governor. Pierce lost that gubernatorial bid to Democrat Michelle Lujan Grisham in 2018 and was subsequently elected the New Mexico Republican Party chairman. That was a position he held until the end of 2024. Mike Gaba, News Radio, KKOB.
7: 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I'm Francina Walker, 96.3 News Radio, KKOB.
10: Expect a small rain chance this evening and Wednesday. Breezy tonight with a low of 49 degrees in Santa Fe, 56 in Albuquerque. Highs tomorrow afternoon near 76 in Santa Fe, 83 in Albuquerque.
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12: You know, I do feel like they're starting to hedge their bets a little bit. Now, the New Mexico United, we couldn't find a place to put their stadium. And then, all of a sudden, we're going to do it at Balloon Fiesta Park. The sacred Balloon Fiesta Park. We couldn't do anything there. There were plenty of investors over the years that wanted to do something at Balloon Fiesta Park. No, how dare you even bring that up? That is sacred land. But when the New Mexico United needed a stadium, we opened that thing up. But that may be in flux now. And, of course, over the last few months, we heard about the state fairgrounds. But now I feel like the New Mexico United's kind of hedging their bet on the fairgrounds as well. Thanks for being with us on News Radio KKOB. Brandon Vogt with you this afternoon. J.J. Buck producing. We got Mike Gabe in the newsroom. We'll take your calls, 505-243-3333. This has been something that's been brewing for several years. They tried to get a blank check out of the taxpayers of Albuquerque years ago. That didn't work. Tim Keller famously got on the back of a pickup truck and said, "We're going to Balloon Fiesta Park." And then it was lawsuit after lawsuit. And now the state has been playing coy with what's going on at the state fairgrounds. Maybe the state fair will move. I don't think that's going to happen yet. But they're going to redevelop some of that acreage at the fairgrounds. And, well, would you look at that? The New Mexico United seemed to jump in there, and they could have been the recipients of a lot of that land to build their own stadium. Okay, fine. But now it really feels like, especially since the United's been pushed a little bit, well, maybe we'll go back to the first idea, which was Balloon Fiesta Park. And regardless of how you feel about it, we'll take your calls, 505-243-3333. Some of you may not like soccer, may never go to a soccer event, but I'll tell you this. It has been a hit. The New Mexico United has been a hit in Albuquerque. People like to go to it. Now, one of the things that I think contribute to this is Isotopes Park. People just like going to Isotopes Park. You know, Saturday, there was 12,000 people there. It felt like a real Major League Baseball game. And there were some Major Leaguers playing, too. And people just like going to the park. They like sitting in those seats. They like having all of the vendors there they can choose from. And, of course, the weather was wonderful, like it usually is in Albuquerque. And people just kind of like that. Now, if you go to another stadium, I don't know. I don't know if that will be reciprocated. I hope it is. But that's always kind of that leap of faith that you have. And I think that's one of the contributing factors. Because it has been a hit. There's no disputing that. Because I remember the first few years when I think we're in year 5 or 6. The first couple of years, I thought, well, it's just new. And then I also thought, I bet the tickets are cheap. You know, I'm a very skeptical person. I was like, I bet that's why there's so many people that show up. I bet the tickets are cheap. Guess what? They're not. I mean, they're okay. It's not like they were just giving tickets away or anything. So, I mean, good for them. It's a hit. Some people like it. I know some of you will never go to a soccer game and don't like this at all. And think that your tax dollars could be better spent doing something else. But it's one of those quality of life things that the city of Albuquerque desperately needs. Now, it isn't a major league team, okay? And I think that the New Mexico United has done a terrific job of kind of convincing people it's a MLS team. I mean, they haven't gone out there and said it, but there's a lot of people. I promise you, I could walk around Civic Plaza. I wouldn't want to. Homeless people would be everywhere. If I went down to Civic Plaza and stepped over all the homeless people and talked to some people that were actually walking and going to lunch, going back to their office, I bet I could talk to 20 people, and most of them would think that the New Mexico United was a MLS team, a real major league team. That's fine. They're not. And that's one of the things that the United is using to kind of push back on the fact that they may or may not get a stadium, because evidently in the league that they're in, which is not MLS, but the league that they're in, they're stipulating that they have a permanent home. Okay? And they used this a couple of years ago, too. They said, well, I remember Peter Trevisani, owner, billionaire, maybe not, I don't know. Some people say he's a billionaire, some people say he's not, I don't know. Seems like he was a billionaire, he just built this stadium by himself. They are, though. Here's some of the news here. They are going to put in $30 million for the construction. But as I've always said, people with money know people with other money, and they don't ever spend their own money. That's how they maintain being rich, right? But I remember Peter Trevisani telling us that if they don't get the money that they need and they don't get the stadium that they want, well, the league is just going to tell them that they can't have a team anymore. And Albuquerque would lose their team. He actually was using that as a threat. They were saying, well, you know, this team could go someplace else. Where? I mean, Tucson has a team. El Paso has a team. Where is Lordsburg, New Mexico, going to be like, oh, I want this team? I mean, these owners in this league shouldn't be pushed around by this league to begin with. So that's that's kind of a false theory that they're working on. Like, we don't get a stadium, they're going to kick us out. No, they're not. I mean, you're contributing to them, and I got to think that the New Mexico United is one of the more successful franchises that they have in their league. I mean, there's always a bunch of people going there. You see the merch everywhere. People are buying this stuff. Whether you like it or not, the soccer team is a hit in the city of Albuquerque. Now it is just what you need to do and what people need to be thinking about is where you really want it at. Do you want to do it in Balloon Fiesta Park, the sacred ground of Balloon Fiesta Park, which is going to be, it's had lawsuit after lawsuit. The homeowners associations there, the people that live around there, the environmental stuff that was going on, the noise pollution lawsuits, and it's just been a big headache. And I think they were looking for an off-ramp, and that was the state fairgrounds. But now we're starting to hear, maybe we'll go back to Balloon Fiesta Park if we can't get this thing done. And by the way, you know, the league that the United plays in says, oh, you got to have a permit home or we're going to kick you out. They should be calling the shots, for one thing, the teams. Because if they kick them out, then somebody else could put a team in Albuquerque or go find a team. But they got an extension. That's how you know that they really weren't serious about this. They got an extension for 1 year, so they can continue to go to Isotopes Park, which is great. I mean, they have to turn the field over, and I get it. They want to have their own thing. And I've always been a proponent, if you're going to do this for the soccer team, one thing that Albuquerque desperately needs is an arena. And I think you could have a better sale to the public if you said, all right, we're going to do the United Soccer Stadium. And I mean, they claim it's going to be multi-use. Many people that I've talked to have told me that a soccer stadium is only really good for one thing, playing soccer in. There's not really a whole lot you can do with it other than that. But I think you would have a better sale, and the ship may have already sailed on this anyway, but I think you would be better if you packaged this to the taxpayers as, all right, we'll get the soccer stadium, especially since they're already looking at redeveloping the fairgrounds, soccer stadium, and we'll have an arena. Again, quality of life stuff. That's what the soccer stadium's about. Well, let's have an arena too. In that arena, we could have the NCAA tournament like we used to have here in Albuquerque. We could have UFC events, which we have never had in Albuquerque. I mean, this is supposed to be the mecca of MMA, right? This is where all these people train at. We can't have a UFC event here. Concerts. Bringing people, I mean, and I know you got the amphitheater. We just did Boots in the Park. But we need an arena. Thing to have special events. Albuquerque is one of the, maybe the only one at this point, a city as large as it is and doesn't have a designated arena for quality of life type stuff. I think that would be an easier sell. Now, that's a bigger sell. That's more money. But as Peter Trevisani is telling us now, well, he's ready to put some money into it because I don't think he wanted to at first. I think this was the whole thing. And I don't blame him. If you can get somebody else to pay for part of your business, why not, right? And I think that's what, and this has happened many times in many cities where the owner of a team, and usually we're talking about major league stuff, Major League Baseball, the NFL, NBA, the ownership group gets the city to pay for it because they're also in on it and, again, quality of life, and they can also make money on this thing. Eventually. We're talking about a minor in the way it's structured in soccer. And I know there's people that get on me when I say it's semi-pro or it's minor league. It's not the top level, though. I mean, we can all agree to that. If it was top level, yeah, maybe that's a little bit easier sell. But it's hard to make that sell to people in Albuquerque when it's just a lower than the top. But it's more money, but I think you would have an easier time getting through it, especially if you're going to redevelop the state fairgrounds. They're putting an arena in there, too. Share the parking lot. Because I promise you, an arena in the city of Albuquerque would fill up more dates on the calendar than the soccer stadium will. But news today, Peter Trevisani wants to put some money into it. We'll take your calls, get your thoughts on this. 505-243-3333 and hear what he has to say about it. Coming up next on News Radio KQOB.
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12: 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All right, we're talking about the New Mexico United, looking at the state fairgrounds, permanent stadium, but now they're starting to hedge their bet a little bit. Let me get Jeff in here. Hey, Jeff, you're on News Radio, KKOB.
6: Okay, thank you.
12: Yeah, go ahead, sir.
6: Hey, how you doing? This is Jeff. BB, how you doing?
12: I'm doing great. What do you think about this stadium?
6: You know anyone that went to Boots in the Park?
12: I know a few people that did. Did you go there?
6: Oh, yeah, both nights. And they kind of didn't pay APD to do traffic control getting out. So I don't
12: really?
6: Soccer stadium going there.
12: Uh-huh. So it was a mess. I mean, so it was coming out because I guess Post Malone didn't go on till like 9 or 10 o'clock, right? So.
6: Yeah, you got it. You got it. But getting out of there, ingress. So. You read between the lines, you know that county commissioner, it got leaked to her what she said. She's right. That's why all the Democrats got mad at her. And then the governor goes and says, oh, well, maybe United will bid. Well, you know, apply for the arena. They will. There's no other U.S. Team that wants to go there. Chupacabra's already there at Expo.
12: Mm-hmm.
6: It's going to happen there. There's no ifs, ands, or buts. One of the we did bring USC. It was Friday Night Fights. We did bring them here. I think it was 2016. But the reason they wouldn't come back is because we don't have an arena big enough for 50,000-plus people.
12: Where did they do it? Was that at Tingley?
6: At Tingley, Friday Night Fights.
12: Okay.
6: USC, but they wanted to come back. They love New Mexico. They just won't come back. We don't have a venue big enough.
12: Yeah. Thanks for a call, Jeff. I appreciate that. And you know, what I've been told about UFC is the lighting rigs and the cameras, we don't have any place that meets the specs that they need. And I'm talking about a real, like, UFC event, you know, one of the big ones. I didn't know that they'd been here, but that was kind of the Friday night one that they do. They haven't come back, as Jeff said. NCAA tournament. When I first moved here, the Pit would host NCAA tournament games, men's and women's, over the years. When they renovated the Pit, the specs didn't fit, and you notice this, especially if you pay attention, like Buffalo, Charleston, South Carolina, Boise, like it's the same people over and over again that get NCAA tournament first and second round. Now, we'll never get another Final Four here, you know, but first and second round of the NCAA tournament, something that a place like Albuquerque definitely could host. They've done it before, but we just don't have a place where they can actually do it. All right, 505-243-3333. We will talk about what Peter Trevisani said about the New Mexico United. Also, a lot of talk about data centers. And I'll tell you, I'm kind of on the fence with it. I haven't made up my mind fully about the data center stuff. So we'll talk about that today as well. And Jim Ellison, he is a write-in candidate for treasurer So that he's going to tell us all about that coming up here on News Radio KKOB. 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
7: 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Applications are now open for New Mexico's Summer Sunbucks program, which provides grocery assistance for families during the summer break. KKOB's Natasha Leba has the details.
3: The program, also known as Summer EBT, offers $120 per eligible child to help cover food costs while school meal programs are not in session. Benefits are distributed on an EBT card and can be used at grocery stores, farmers markets, and some online retailers. The program is federally funded and aimed to help families managing expenses during months when students don't have access to school-provided meals. Applications will be accepted through August 22nd. Officials say families who qualify can apply any time between now and the deadline to receive benefits for the 2026 summer session. Natasha Leba, News Radio, KKOB.
7: Due to the challenging water supply conditions New Mexico is experiencing this year, the Middle Rio Grande Conservancy District is anticipating that Pryor and Paramount only operations could begin as early as today. Pryor and Paramount only operations means all deliveries of water to non-Pueblo lands upstream of Isleta Pueblo will be suspended. The areas impacted by the suspended deliveries include Peña Blanca, Algodones, Bernalillo, and the greater Albuquerque area. The district states the curtailment is temporary and could be lifted if rainfall increases available water supply, allowing irrigation deliveries to impacted non-Pueblo lands to resume. Congress designated certain Pueblo lands as having prior and paramount water rights. New Mexico officials are increasing awareness about New World screwworm and how to respond if it's detected. Here's KKOB's Michael Carlisle.
8: The parasite is a type of fly whose larvae can enter open wounds and feed on living tissue. It most commonly affects livestock and wildlife, but can also impact pets and, in rare cases, people. Experts say infestations can worsen quickly if not treated, making early recognition especially important. State agencies, including agriculture, health, and wildlife departments, are coordinating efforts to monitor for any cases and respond if needed. Officials say knowing the signs and reporting concerns early can help limit the spread and reduce harm to animals. They add that information and updates will continue as the situation develops. Michael Carlisle, News Radio KKOB.
7: Plans are moving forward on a new phase of the Alameda Drain Trail in Bernalillo County. Officials will host a public meeting this evening to go over proposed improvements and gather community feedback. Phase 6 would include a 12-foot-wide paved trail along the west side of 2nd Street, along with possible landscaping and water quality improvements. Construction timing has not yet been set. The meeting will be held at 5:30 at the Raymond G. Sanchez Community Center, with additional opportunities for public comment afterward. The newest local wines will be ready for sipping this Memorial Day weekend, and you'll find them at the annual New Mexico Wine Festival at Balloon Fiesta Park.
9: Memorial weekend is the weekend when all of the new wines from 2025 will be on display. 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
7: Executive Director for New Mexico Wine, Chris Goblay, says the timing is perfect every year. Las Cruces has a wine festival, too, on Memorial Day weekend, and every year more than 500,000 come out to the two festivals. For more information, just go to nmwine.com. Stand by for another news update coming in 30 minutes. I'm Francina Walker, 96.3 News Radio, KKOB.
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12: You know, one thing Jeff talked about when he called in just now was the mess getting out of places. Because I do think at events here at Albuquerque, we do a good job of getting people parked. And then afterward, it is a mess. I mean, even... So I went to the Isotopes game Saturday night and stayed for the whole thing, stayed for the fireworks, and then getting out of the parking lot was trouble, man. Balloon Fiesta, trouble getting out of the parking lot usually. As Jeff pointed out, getting out at Boots to Park. I mean, what's going to happen with the new soccer stadium? And, of course, he mentioned about, I guess there's an issue with APD in the city. So I'd like to hear more about that if somebody had something on that, 505-243-3333. But here is Peter Trevisani, and here's kind of the new deal. We got, he says they have $30 million for construction. Because, obviously, you want to try to get as much of your stuff paid for as possible by somebody else. I mean, it's just good business sense, right? If not, then, okay, I'll put in a little bit. And I think that's what's going on with the New Mexico United. I'm all for it. He's a rich guy. He's going to make money on this thing. You know, let him put some money into it. Here's some of the story from KOAT.
10: We're going to make it work. We are going to make it work because that's what we do in New Mexico.
23: Owner of New Mexico United, Peter Trevisani, has a dream. This native Boston boy brought the national soccer team to Albuquerque in 2018. Since then, he's been trying to build a stadium for the team.
10: But the last piece really is finding a permanent home to ensure this team's going to be here for 100 years.
23: Enter the $200 million state-funded revitalization of the state fairgrounds. Part of that plan calls for a stadium to be built. New Mexico United wants in, but is waiting for the state.
10: So we're hoping that in the next few months, the state puts forward sort of a request for proposal, which has the details, which are going to be critical.
23: Over the course of the last several years, New Mexico United has been looking for a permanent home. The first idea was here, at the rail yards. The second idea for a stadium was here, at Balloon Fiesta Park, but that's all been held up because of legal action. And now the newest idea for a stadium is here, at the state fairgrounds.
11: Time is running out. The United Soccer League is mandating New Mexico United have a permanent stadium, but they were given an extension. They have been playing at Isotopes Park since 2019. And what if the state fairgrounds doesn't work out?
10: If this isn't a path for us, then we still have the path to Balloon Fiesta. And if that doesn't plan out, then we're just going to have to take a step back and reevaluate where we are.
12: I mean, that's all window dressing with the league. I mean, the owners tell the league office what to do. All right. A lot of people are very familiar with the NFL, right? There's 32 owners or 32 corporations that own the teams. It's not the NFL that tells them what to do. It's those owners. It's like a big board of directors. They tell the NFL what to do. You know, Roger Goodell doesn't do anything unless he's got the blessing of those owners. And in smaller organizations, it works the same way. In this soccer organization, and for them to use that is not good at all. It's, you know, it's bad will, frankly. Well, they told us we have to get a stadium or we're out. No, they didn't. The league works for you. You're the owner. You tell the league what to do. And they need a market like Albuquerque, frankly, and they're doing well. They are doing very well. So don't let that influence you. It is to cause a false sense of urgency. Oh, we better get something done then. No, you don't. I mean, heck, this team could play at Isotopes Park for the next decade. The league or whatever is not going to care. They're making money. This is a great place to have a soccer team. It's a hit. They're not going to mess with that. They're going to say, oh, you can't play at Isotopes Park anymore. Now, there may be an issue with the city and the Isotopes at some point where they're like, no, you can't do this anymore. But it shouldn't come from the league office or whatever. And then Peter Trevisani, evidently he wants to open up a checkbook again, $30 million that he's going to try to put into this. And then he says, if that isn't the path, then I guess we'll go back to Balloon Fiesta Park. Okay, you want to deal with all those lawsuits? The path for you is the fairgrounds. The state of New Mexico is kind of done with having a big fair anymore. They see that land there as something they can make more money on, and it's not doing it with a fair. And I've got a lot of problems with that and how they have treated our young people and the agriculture community over the years. In fact, during COVID, when MLG wouldn't let kids show their animals, that should have been it. And they should have said, guess what? We don't even want to have a fair here in Albuquerque anymore. We'll do the one. I mean, they have a fair in Roswell. We'll just do that one. I really feel like that community should have put their foot down when that happened. They didn't. But they've been treating the agriculture community horribly over the last few years anyway. So they don't really want to even have a fair. And they look at that all that prime acreage there at the fairgrounds as something they can do other stuff with. That's what they're going to do. It will ultimately, the stadium will be at the fairgrounds and not Balloon Fiesta Park, unless there's a major, major issue that has happened. All right. Thanks for being with us on this Tuesday here on News Radio KKOB. I want to get into some of the issues with data centers as well. Let me get Mark in here. Hey, Mark, you're on News Radio KKOB.
16: Hey, BB. Thanks for taking my call, sir.
12: Yeah, go ahead.
16: The old saying, build it and they will come. However, New Mexico, to me, is like synonymous with a Democrat donkey divided by two. Okay. In other words, we just do everything half-ass.
12: Are you half an ass? That's a donkey divided in two, half ass, right?
16: Right, there you go. So, you know, like you mentioned, the Pit, it didn't meet NCAA standards, so there's no way we're ever going to have an NBA game there. You know, we have out of Paseo del Volcan, we have a Sandia Raceway that turned into basically a novice racetrack, no standards to accommodate, you know, like a Phoenix Firebird racetrack and accommodate NASCAR or any kind of Formula One. And yeah. You've got all that land out there, and it's real close to Route 66. Man, I would love to be able to develop all that, put in some hotels, accommodate NASCAR. And, you know, it's sad. The Unser Museum, I mean, they closed and moved out of state. And that family, I mean, they could have put racing on the map right here.
17: Oh, yeah.
16: You know, it's just, come on, man. I put some money into it myself. Have it, citizen-owned type of venue out there. And I think it would be great. And
17: it would.
16: It's easy access right off of I-40. My goodness. Mm-hmm. And my last comment, you're going to be talking about data centers.
17: Yeah.
16: I tell you what, I think I would welcome data centers. Use water through desalinization to keep everything cool. Mm-hmm. And the power is a combo of micronuclear, wind, hydrogen fuel cells, and solar. And, man, I mean, it would create a bunch of jobs.
17: Yeah, and if that's the case, then I'd go for it. I think the state of New Mexico has turned a blind eye to a lot of other industries over the years for a lot of those same things, water and manpower, that sort of thing, and we've missed out. So I think it's something definitely to take a look at. Mark, thanks for a call. I appreciate it. Here on News Radio KKOB. Yeah, the data center thing is going to be a real issue with the campaign as well. Jack, you're on News Radio KKOB. Hi, Jack.
18: Yeah.
17: Yeah, hey, Jack, go ahead, sir.
18: Hey. Get you off the speaker. Appreciate you taking my call, BB.
17: Thank you.
18: You know, how these things usually progress is they'll have a site, and then there'll be a bond. And they don't ever talk about the bond until they think they have enough public sentiment and energy to pass that bond. But they're not going to build much and get a piece of real estate for $30 million today. Oh, no, they're going to need to pass a bond. Anyway, that's my thought. I don't mind.
17: Thank you, Jack. Hey, I appreciate it. 505-243-3333. All right. Bert, you're on News Radio KQOB.
19: Yes, sir.
17: Yeah, go ahead, Bert.
19: Hello?
17: Yes, sir. Bert, what you got for us today?
19: Yes, sir. Mr. Trevisani is just another traveling salesman come to New Mexico to take advantage of the less educated in big money schemes, just like the supposed billionaire Richard Branson in the spaceport. If any of these projects are so great, why do they need taxpayer dollars? If it was that great, they wouldn't want to be so anxious to share the profits if there's that much in it. Thank you, sir.
17: Thank you, Bert.
20: He is the most interesting man in the world.
17: There is something with New Mexico and the billionaires that come in. You know, we just had Ted Turner famously bought a whole lot of land in the state of New Mexico, passed away last week, I believe. What did he really do with it? Like, what did he bought all that land, and did that turn into jobs for New Mexicans? Did he bring industry here? No, not really. Richard Branson, another billionaire that came here to New Mexico with the spaceport, like Bert mentioned. Did that really help things out? I don't know. You know, maybe that we do have that Jeffrey Epstein. That's another billionaire that came here to New Mexico and left it worse for the wear. Yeah, we got a horrible track record of that for sure. All right, 505-243-3333. I want to hit on some data centers here coming up. And also, Jim Ellison, he is running for state treasurer, so we'll talk to him about that coming up next hour here on News Radio KQOB.
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0: 64 years ago today was the day that Marilyn Monroe sang Happy Birthday to President Kennedy. That iconic moment in American history that nobody in America, almost nobody in America, knew what was really going on with Marilyn Monroe and John Kennedy. But that was 64 years ago today. At Madison Square Garden, it was a Democratic fundraiser. There was about 15,000 people there. And that's when Marilyn Monroe sang Happy Birthday to John Kennedy. Maryland would be dead in 5 months. Yeah. And John would be dead in a year and a half. Isn't that crazy? That was May 19th, 1962. Data centers, we'll talk about that another time more in depth. But I'll tell you, I'm kind of on the fence. And I could go kind of either way on this. Because we look at issues like this and we look at them through the lens of political affiliation. Because let me tell you, already the Republican candidates and the Democratic candidates, they kind of have their kind of stock talking points. And the jobs thing is what, and I do believe it was Jack that mentioned the jobs. If it can bring serious jobs to New Mexico, I'm all for it. Because I think that we have missed out on a lot of stuff over the years because we're not willing to take that chance as a state. And other states have been. And I'm telling you, with these data centers, I know they use a lot of water. Some of the estimates is 5 million gallons a day. And I know how scarce water is in the state of New Mexico. But through, as we were talking about earlier, desalinization of water, we might be able to get it done. Now, where I'm hung up on is the actual jobs part. If we can bring those good quality jobs here with data centers, I am all for it. But I just don't know how many jobs we can actually get. In fact, some of the ones that are already up and running, they've got a few hundred people, like 200 people, permanent staff. Now, believe me, I'm not going to scoff at 200 good-paying jobs in a place like New Mexico. Nobody should. But if we're going to make this sort of commitment, and, of course, we got one of the data centers, well, the Project Jupiter that's going up in southern New Mexico, the proposed project, if we're going to make that sort of commitment and those incentives and give up our resources, you know, I mean, I think we need to have more jobs than just that. That's kind of where I'm hung up at. But believe me, having 200 good-paying jobs, if it's just 200, I'll have to look at it and see whether it's worth the investment, but I'm not going to scoff at that. Now, for the environmental stuff, a lot of that is just window dressing. They've used it. Democrats use it to their advantage. And in the state of New Mexico, I feel like we haven't gone out there and tried to get projects, big projects like data centers and other things, just because we feel like we can't or we don't want to waste our resources or whatever. And there's definitely people in power in the state of New Mexico that don't want the state to grow. I mean, that is a fact. But I'll tell you this, in other states, even in our area, our general area, they're doing whatever they can to try to get these data centers. Oklahoma is one of them. I was reading about Claremore, Oklahoma today. They are rolling out the red carpet trying to get one of these data centers. Nebraska, that's another state that's going hard after data centers. Now, again, you know, those states have water more than we have here. But I'm tired of this out-of-the-box no is the first answer. How about we try something? How about we go down the road a little bit with something? But I think this is going to be a major campaign theme this year in this gubernatorial race is what to do with the data centers. All right, State Treasurer candidate Jim Ellison joins us next.
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1: ABC News, I'm Wayne Cabot. Vice President Vance says a fund to pay aggrieved Americans would be decided case by case. And about those who attacked cops at the Capitol, ABC's Stephen Portnoy.
2: He did say the administration is not trying to give money to anybody who attacked a police officer. And he said that claims would be evaluated on a case-by-case basis. He suggested some people who were duly convicted by juries and sentenced by judges may have been subject to kangaroo courts with judges who mistreated them. Broadly, Vance said the intent is to give money from this $1.8 billion settlement fund to those, in his view, were really mistreated. He even said Hunter Biden is welcome to apply.
1: ABC's Alex Stone is in San Diego, where three victims of a mosque attack are now identified.
3: One was the manager for 40 years of the bookstore here at the mosque and was a beloved member of the staff inside the mosque. Another was a community member who, according to the Islamic Center of San Diego, played a major role in getting people away from the gunfire and so that they were not hit, getting them inside. And then Amin Abdullah, the security guard here, who we understand from the mosque, that the shooters actually came in through the main gate here, and then Abdullah fired on them, and there was an exchange of gunfire, and he took them on.
1: To Texas, where a senator suffers a setback.
4: President Trump promised months ago to endorse either incumbent Senator John Cornyn or challenger Ken Paxton, adding that he would ask the other to drop out. Well, he's finally made his choice, throwing his support to Paxton. Cornyn says it'll take more than just GOP votes to defeat Democrat James Tallarico in November's general election.
5: You need independence and the occasional convert from the other party, and Ken Paxton will get none of those.
4: Trump, by the way, has not asked Cornyn to end his reelection campaign yet. Jim Ryan, ABC News, Dallas.
1: Dow down at the close, 321 points. 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
6: Here's the latest news from 96.3 News Radio, KKOB. A former APS special ed school bus driver pled guilty to possession of child pornography and will spend up to 6 years in prison. Patrick Bilbo was arrested in December of last year after an investigation against him began in March after receiving multiple cyber tips of child pornography being distributed through the messaging platform Kik. Investigators said they found several videos featuring multiple victims. In some cases, the victims were potentially as young as 5 years old. Bilbo was charged with two counts of distribution of sexual exploitation of children and one count of possessing material with a child under 13. As part of the plea agreement, Bilbo will spend 1 to 6 years behind bars and will be registered as a sex offender for the rest of his life. His sentencing is set for July. Albuquerque firefighters responded to a fire early this morning at a vacant motel near Coors Boulevard and I-40. KKOB's Natasha Leyba tells us all about it.
7: Crews were called to the former Motel 6 on Iliff just after 1 a.m. and found flames coming from the first floor room. Firefighters brought that fire under control in about 19 minutes with damage mostly contained to that unit. No injuries were reported. This marks the second fire at that location in less than a month. Crews also responded to a fire there on May 2nd. The city shut down the motel last year after identifying it as a hot spot for crime. Natasha Leyba, News Radio, KKOB.
6: Alamogordo police say five teenagers are in custody following a reported armed home robbery. Here's KKOB's Zoltan Chani Salcedo.
8: Investigators say the group forced their way into a home and held the homeowner at gunpoint before leaving with a handgun and body armor. One of the suspects, a 16-year-old, is facing charges of aggravated robbery and breaking and entering. The other four teens arrested include two 17-year-olds, another 16-year-old, and a 14-year-old. Because of their ages, authorities have not released their names. Police have not said if anyone was injured during the incident, but described the robbery as violent. Officials have also not released additional details about how the suspects were identified or taken into custody. The case remains under investigation by Alamogordo Police. Sultan Chani Salcedo, News Radio, KKOB.
6: A rollover crash caused major delays this morning along southbound I-25 in Albuquerque. The crash happened just before 8 a.m. near Rio Bravo Boulevard, where a vehicle overturned and debris was scattered across the roadway. Traffic slowed to a crawl and then stopped completely as crews responded. One person was taken to the hospital with serious injuries, according to Bernalillo County Fire Rescue. The interstate reopened around 10 a.m. after crews cleared the scene. Monday, former Southern New Mexico Congressman Steve Pierce was confirmed as the first Senate-confirmed director of the Bureau of Land Management under President Trump. Here's Mike Gaba with more.
0: Pierce was opposed by public land advocates and environmental groups alarmed by his record in Washington over several terms representing Southern New Mexico's 2nd Congressional District until he left office to run for governor. Pierce lost that gubernatorial bid to Democrat Michelle Lujan Grisham in 2018 and was subsequently elected the New Mexico Republican Party chairman. That was the position he held until the end of 2024. Mike Gaba, News Radio KKOB.
6: Stand by for another news update coming up in 30 minutes. I'm Francina Walker, 96.3 News Radio KKOB.
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12: Expect a small rain chance this evening and Wednesday. Breezy tonight with a low of 49 degrees in Santa Fe, 56 in Albuquerque. Highs tomorrow afternoon near 76 in Santa Fe, 83 in Albuquerque.
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1: All right, thanks for being with us on this Tuesday here on News Radio, KKOV. Hey, we got more Darius Rucker tickets to give away coming up. And, of course, we're in the middle of the primary. That is going on now. In fact, 2 weeks from today is Election Day here in the state of New Mexico, where we will see who will be on the ballot in November. And joining us now is Jim Ellison, and he is running for state treasurer. Now, it's a little complicated this year because you've got to write his name in that primary for state treasurer, and there's plenty of tutorials on how to do that. In fact, some of it's on James's website, Ellison4NM, spelling it out, F-O-R-N-M.com, Ellison4NM.com. But Jim, thanks for being with us today. I appreciate it.
15: Thank you so much, Brandon. I appreciate being on the show.
1: Oh, yeah, yeah. And kind of tell me about your background and why you wanted to run for state treasurer this time around.
15: Sure. Well, I was a PRC, Public Regulation Commission, commissioner for a two-year term. I was on the first cohort of appointed commissioners, and prior to that, I worked at Sandia National Labs. I've also worked for a global energy company, a power company, and I was a manager of a power plant and a distribution company. My wife and I came to New Mexico a little over 20 years ago for me to take a job at Sandia Labs.
1: Yeah, yeah. And the state treasurer position, not a lot of people know really what the treasurer does. Kind of tell us in a nutshell what the treasurer of the state is responsible for.
15: The treasurer's direct responsibility is to manage a roughly $20 billion fund that funds the government's short-term operations. So any obligation that the state government has, the state treasury has to be ready to make those payments. And so their first obligation is to make sure those investments are safe, you know, not investing in anything risky so that there's a chance of losing money. The second obligation is to make sure the funds are liquid so that the money is there whenever it's needed. And the third is to earn interest on the money while it's with the Treasury. On top of that, the Treasurer sits on 13 boards and councils and has input in managing another $160 billion of state money. One of those is the State Investment Council, which manages the state's permanent fund.
16: I mean, you're definitely qualified. I mean, I'm looking at your resume and some of the things you did. I mean, you got two masters from MIT. Is that right?
15: That is true. I did want to mention I have a qualification that is directly related to this this position, and that is that I hold the Chartered Financial Analyst designation or CFA designation, which it's not a CPA, which would be an accountant.
16: Yeah.
15: The CFA is really the gold standard for investment professionals. So anybody investing money, this is really the qualification that's sought after.
16: And that's something, that state treasurer, that's something you would be responsible for, right? Investing and taking care of the permanent fund and that sort of thing?
15: Very much so. I mean, the treasurer is directly responsible for the $20 billion short-term operating fund management, but of course having an in-depth background and understanding of investments is really key to giving good advice and voting on the management of these other funds, including the permanent fund.
16: Jim Ellison with us, candidate for state treasurer. He's a write-in candidate in the primary. Early voting going on now. The primary is June 2nd. And, Jim, what are some of your ideas for treasurer? What are some of the things that you would like to do, especially considering all the money that's coming into the state of New Mexico because of oil and gas?
15: Right. I think the top priority has got to be more transparency in how the state treasury is investing our money and what its track record is in that investment. Right now, you know, you cannot find, at least I could not find, the report from fiscal year 2025, which ended, you know, about 11 months ago now. Or, you know, how our state treasury did in investing the short-term assets. I think that doesn't speak well to the incumbent's commitment to transparency. So and the website is very confusing. You almost need to be a financial professional to figure anything out. So, you know, really improving transparency, getting those reports out earlier. I would commit to having an investment report out by Halloween of the same year. So that's, you know, within 4 months of the end of the fiscal year, have an investment report out. So, you know, that would really be my top priority. There's another issue I think that needs to be worked on, and that is right now our unclaimed assets are managed by Tax and Revenue.
16: Okay. Tell me about what are unclaimed assets?
15: Unclaimed assets, you know, let's say you have a relative who has, let's say they have mineral rights, and an oil or gas company is sending them a check, if that person passes away and the oil company does not know who to send the check to, they send it to the state of New Mexico.
16: I see. Yeah.
15: And it's there. It's for someone to come and claim, the rightful owner to come and claim. And the issue is that right now tax and revenue is performing that function, and there's about $390 million of assets that belong to New Mexicans that's just sitting with tax and revenue. And last year, they distributed less than 5% of it.
16: Oh, wow.
15: They're honestly doing a very poor job in trying to find the people who own these assets and to hand them and to give it back to the rightful owners.
16: Yeah.
15: And I would work with the governor and the legislature to get this function transferred to the state treasury in 30 out of 50 states. This function is with the state treasurer. And because we would be motivated to give this money back, and I would call it the Great New Mexico Give Back.
16: Yeah. And that's something. I mean, this belongs to somebody else, but there's an incentive for the state to keep this money, right? So I feel like maybe they don't want people to get what's rightfully theirs.
15: Well, you have to wonder, because the money does get used, you know, it does get put in with the budget, and the rightful owners do not get the interest. So it's free money for use by the state budget until somebody comes to claim it. And it seems to me that all tax and revenue are doing is they'll put out a press release once a year, and they'll say, we've got all this money. If you think that, you know, some of it is yours, come contact us. But a lot of people just don't know. And, you know, it really, you know, that really is not sufficient. You really need to reach out to folks.
16: Mm-hmm. Yeah, and Jim Ellison with us. Check out the website, ellison4nm.com. He's running for state treasurer. You have to write his name in. And one of the things, is it $20 billion? How big is the portfolio for the state of New Mexico right now?
15: Well, the short-term assets that are managed by Treasury, which is the, you know, the working fund for the state government, is $20 billion. The the permanent fund is now $65 billion plus. That's where the oil and gas, you know, excise revenue has been going into that, and it's grown because it's been invested. So it's a huge fund, and it's very important to make sure that's managed properly.
16: Yeah, and you act as a treasurer. You're kind of the banker for all the other agencies. If Health and Human Services wants money, you'll oversee that and allot that. I guess it comes from the legislature, too. Is that kind of how that function works?
15: Right. The treasurer is the chief banker for the state, and that's exactly right. If any other agency has an obligation, then it's the treasury which will actually make that payment happen. You know, the treasurer doesn't get to decide, you know, how much money goes where. But, you know, that's the legislature and the governor. But the treasurer, you know, makes the transfers happen and, you know, makes sure the assets are safe and that we're earning, you know, the best interest that we can on them while it's under the care of the treasury.
16: You know, as you know, Jim, the state of New Mexico, unfortunately, has a reputation for corruption and embezzlement and different things like that over the years, throughout decades. And what really struck me is you talked about transparency within the Treasury Department, the Office of the Treasury in the state of New Mexico, I mean, that's a huge red flag, I think, for all New Mexicans. If they're not being upfront about what is actually going on there, considering all the money that they're responsible for.
15: Right. I mean, I'm certainly not alleging any impropriety in the treasurer's office. I do think at a minimum, you know, it's an oversight and that the treasurer needs to be committed to transparency so that the public knows how this money is being invested. There have been some very dark times in the state treasury, and you know, no one wants to go back to that.
16: Mm-hmm.
15: And you know, I certainly commit to serving with integrity and serving in the public interest. That's what I did when I was a commissioner at the Public Regulation Commission, and it would be an honor to do that again at the state treasury.
16: Yeah, and I'll tell you, Jim, I mean, you're a very accomplished guy, highly educated, very capable. Like, you could be doing almost anything you want to anywhere. What is it about a state treasurer that you wanted to run for? What was it that drew you to this position and try for it?
15: Well, I guess there were several factors. One factor, to be very straightforward about it, is that the Republican Party leadership needed someone to do this, someone competent, and they asked me to fill this role.
16: Mm-hmm.
15: Apart from that, I knew that I had the background to do it, given my chartered financial analyst designation, and you know, I enjoy public service. I did the 2-year term as a PRC commissioner, and you know, I felt a lot of satisfaction from doing that job well. It's a very consequential and important role, and I felt that I was a very fair and honest commissioner, and you know, I enjoy public service, and I would like the chance to continue that service.
16: Yeah, and I'll tell you, I mean, this is an elected office, so it's not like you're serving at the pleasure of the governor, whoever the governor is going to be next year. I mean, you were elected, and whoever the state treasurer is going to be elected by the state of New Mexico. And I think that's a great designation, because you're not accountable to anybody else. You're just accountable to the voters in this position. And I think it's very unique and something we need to take advantage of.
15: I agree completely. I think that's a very important aspect of this job, is that the governor is not your boss.
16: Yeah.
15: I think right now we do have the situation where every single elected office is held by a Democrat. I think the issue with that is that, you know, if you're all on the same team, so to speak, you know, there's less incentive for speaking up when you see something that you disagree with. I think it's healthy, and it promotes accountability to have a mix of the parties that are serving in these statewide positions. Mm-hmm. Because, you know, we really shouldn't be loyal to the governor or the party. We need to be loyal to the people of New Mexico.
16: Yeah. And, of course, you're a write-in candidate. So if for the Republican primary, and I know we have kind of semi-open primaries now, but you're a Republican and you get that ballot, it's going to be blank for state treasurer, and they will have to write your name in. Is that correct?
15: That is correct, and that's an extremely important point that, that people need to understand. It's the case with me, and if you get a Republican primary ballot, it's the case with two other statewide offices. So the U.S. Senate candidate, Larry Marker, and the state auditor candidate, Joshua Lawrence, neither of them are on the ballot. And, you know, I have had people ask me, well, why aren't you on the ballot? Mm-hmm. And I want to just make sure people understand that I missed the deadline for appearing on the ballot. So there's a procedure to submit your candidacy to the Secretary of State. Mm-hmm. It involves collecting a lot of petition signatures and a few other things. And I decided I would run for state treasurer late for that process. Mm-hmm. But I was in time to submit my candidacy, you know, including all of the petition signatures for the write-in deadline. So, you know, in New Mexico, you can't just write in anybody's name and have it count. It's got to be for a qualified write-in candidate. So I am a qualified write-in candidate, and I do need at least 2,351 votes in order to become the Republican nominee.
16: Yeah.
15: And, you know, if that doesn't happen, then there's no one, there is no Republican nominee to go up against the incumbent in November.
16: Yeah, that's very unfortunate. So remember it, Jim Ellison, write-in candidate, state treasurer, and Ellison4NM.com is your website where people can learn more about you and help with the campaign.
15: That's right. And I do want to ask folks to, you know, if you could write in James Ellison or just Ellison, you know, my official voter registration is James Ellison. I think the judges would probably be okay with Jim Ellison, but I would err on the side of caution.
16: Well, that's the thing. Yeah. Let's not put this in the hands of New Mexico judges. James Ellison, if you can, for sure.
15: James Ellison, and guaranteed, that's guaranteed to count.
16: Definitely. Well, Jim, James, I'll start calling you James and referring to you as James. Thanks for being with us, and good luck on the campaign trail, and I hope you get on the ballot. I appreciate it.
15: Thank you so much, Brandon. I appreciate the chance to be on your program.
16: All right. Thank you. James Ellison, he's running for state treasurer, and as we've documented, there's three slots on the Republican ballot that they're going to have to get people, and he said 2,600 or so people to write the name in. And for treasurer, it's James Ellison. So there you go. Early voting going on now. Primary is 2 weeks from today. News is next on 96.3 News Radio, KQOB.
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3: Here's the latest news from 96.3 News Radio KKOB. The Seven Cabins fire in the Capitan Mountains has continued to grow, and it remains 0% contained. At last report, the fire had consumed over 15,800 acres in the Lincoln National Forest. There are go status evacuations from Highway 246 to the top of the Capitan Mountains and in the area of Boy Scout Mountain. Residents in this area are told to leave while there is still a set status evacuation north of Highway 246. Officials in Ruidoso are letting the public know that the fire is not affecting the town, and instead, they are inviting the public to visit, especially this Memorial weekend. The New Mexico Supreme Court has thrown out a murder conviction connected to a 2014 case in Valencia County. Brandon Villalobos was convicted in the beating death of 12-year-old Alex Madrid in Meadow Lake. KKOB's Michael Carlisle has the story.
4: Villalobos was 15 at the time of the crime and later sentenced to 18 years in prison. But in a unanimous ruling, the state's high court found that his case took too long to go to trial. Justices say Villalobos spent nearly 6 years in custody before his trial began, including years tied to delays over competency evaluations. The court also noted Villalobos has an intellectual disability and said the responsibility for those delays ultimately fell on the state. Because of that, the court ruled that his right to a speedy trial was violated, reversed his conviction, and ordered the charges dismissed. The case has now been sent back to district court. Michael Carlisle, News Radio KKOB.
3: Road safety is a priority as APD is calling on the community to stay focused on the road following a week that saw six fatal crashes across the city in just 7 days. May marks Motorcycle Awareness Month, and APD is urging motorists to stay alert for motorcyclists, bicyclists, and pedestrians, especially when changing lanes or approaching intersections. Officers remind drivers to slow down, avoid distractions, and double-check blind spots before turning or merging into traffic. Two major enforcement initiatives are in effect this month. Operation Safe Summer in the Northwest Area Command focuses on speeding violations, while traffic teams crack down on illegal off-highway vehicles and ATVs on roads. Albuquerque firefighters responded to a fire early this morning at a vacant motel near Coors Boulevard and I-40. Here's Natasha Leva with more.
5: Crews were called to the former Motel 6 on Iliff just after 1 a.m. and found flames coming from the first floor room. Firefighters brought that fire under control in about 19 minutes with damage mostly contained to that unit. No injuries were reported. This marks the second fire at that location in less than a month. Crews also responded to a fire there on May 2nd. The city shut down the motel last year after identifying it as a hot spot for crime. Natasha Levin, News Radio, KKOB.
3: State officials are awarding more than $13 million to expand the use of brackish water in New Mexico. The projects focus on turning underground salty water into usable resources through mapping and desalination efforts. Leaders say the work is part of a larger strategy to prepare for future water shortages, as projections show a significant gap in supply over the coming decades. The funding supports research, testing, and pilot programs, including efforts in rural communities and agriculture. Officials say the goal is to ease pressure on freshwater systems while building more reliable water resources. It's 77 degrees in Albuquerque, 65 in Santa Fe. Stand by for another news update coming in 30 minutes. 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I'm Francina Walker, 96.3 News Radio KKOB.
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6: 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They are open Saturdays, 9 to noon. I want to thank James Ellison for being with us. Again, why didn't the Republican Party in the state of New Mexico have their act together to get a guy like that on the ballot the first time? Now, he is going to have to rely, and it's a low bar, I think, what do you say, 2,600 people? But most people are going to get that ballot, and they're just going to overlook it. Or they're going to pick between, we're talking about the Republican ballot, they're going to pick Greg Holt, Doug Turner, Duke Rodriguez for governor, and there ain't much else on that ballot. And lieutenant governor, there's three candidates as well. And state treasurer is a position that's often overlooked anyway. And then you have to rely on people to remember, put my name in here, and just a major, major fault of the Republican Party in the state of New Mexico. And as he mentioned, U.S. Senator and state auditor, too. You're going to have to remember, go in there, write the name in, and then they'll tally it up and see if they made the ballot for November. I mean, for a major party, that should never, ever be a problem. And that is a direct failure of the state party in the state of New Mexico and Amy Barella, who's acting like the chairwoman. But many, and myself included, think that she has vacated that seat. By the way, there's two lawsuits. And a judge will take a look at whether or not she will stay as chairwoman on Thursday. Thursday morning, a lawsuit in Alamogordo and one in Albuquerque. So we'll see what happens there Thursday morning with that. Speaking of the governor's race, I found this funny today. So Duke Rodriguez, you know, sent out a mailer. In fact, I'm looking at one of them. I want you to vote Duke Rodriguez for New Mexico governor as Donald Trump in a Uncle Sam hat. And on the back of the mailer, Duke Rodriguez is a strong conservative fighter and lists some stuff for him. And evidently the Trump administration, or the Donald Trump's people, learned that Duke was doing this. So they sent him a cease and desist. Now, you had Doug Turner go down to Mar-a-Lago and do a fundraiser to try to make it look like he was endorsed by Trump. Duke Rodriguez has this mailer out there with Trump's face on it. Greg Hull, I don't think has. But let me tell you, any of those three candidates, if they had been working on this, you know, probably 2 years ago, they may have gotten the endorsement of Donald Trump. I don't think any of them cared or wanted to. And in the state of New Mexico, believe it or not, there is, having Trump endorse you is a double-edged sword. Let me put it to you like this. A lot of campaigns feel like it's a double-edged sword. I don't think so. I mean, Donald Trump got 47% of the vote last time he ran for president. That's the most a Republican has gotten statewide in New Mexico in years. Why would it be a problem if Donald Trump endorsed you? 47% of the electorate voted for him a year and a half ago. But that's Democratic operatives telling Republicans what they should do and not do. And those Republican campaigns listening to Democrats. Now, I get it. You know, 10 years ago, it was different. And a Trump endorsement 10 years ago, or even in 2020. But in 2024, with Donald Trump getting 47% of the vote, that's nothing to sneeze at, getting an endorsement by the president. And who knows whether it would make a big deal. But I'm sure you got one of the mailers, too. I'm sure it went all over the state. Damage is done. Whether Donald Trump likes it or not, there's a mailer, and it says, I want you to vote Duke Rodriguez, and it's Donald Trump's face. So there's a lot of people that were like, oh, really? Is that, I guess Trump's endorsing Duke Rodriguez. No, but that's the perception, and perception works for most people. Let me get Steve in here. Hey, Steve, you're on News Radio, KQOB. Steve, you there?
7: Yes, I am.
6: Okay, go ahead, sir.
7: Oh, hey, thank you for taking my call.
6: Sure.
7: Earlier, you mentioned something to the effect of course, New Mexico being kind of a dead state in a way because of growth, and you suggested that you thought maybe data centers would be a good thing to put into the state, and it caught my attention because I focused on data centers, and I think you're aware that they use an exorbitant amount of electricity and water.
6: Yeah.
7: Well, the interesting thing is water. I think you're aware that the Colorado River right now is just about drying up.
6: Mm-hmm.
7: You know, it goes into Lake Powell and then to Lake Mead, and full pool at Lake Powell's 3,700 feet above sea level. Right now,
6: okay.
7: Current level is 3,527. Well, low water mark on the lake is a point where you no longer can run the generators. And that's at 3,490 feet. That's 37 feet below what we are right now. And if that 37 feet hits that, the generators can't generate water. Well, if that's the case at Lake Powell, that's certainly going to be the case at Lake Mead. And those generators won't be able to generate power either. And we're affecting 7 states and 40 million people. The real bad thing is the water. You know, the water goes from Lake Powell to Lake Mead and then on down the line and eventually goes through Yuma, Arizona, which is 90% of our groceries of lettuce, tomatoes, radishes, and you name it. And the water is not going to be there. So it's going to be a really serious situation.
6: Oh, I got it, Steve. And that's why I said, and thanks for your call, Steve. That's why I said I've got kind of mixed emotions about it because I'm all for growth and I'm all for bringing in good jobs. But some of the data that I'm seeing is only about 200 permanent jobs. There will be a lot in the when they create the data center, there'll be a lot of money that's or a lot of jobs that's put in to build it. But I'm not worried about that stuff. I mean, those like transient type jobs, worksite type jobs, I mean, they're great, and I'm glad it's putting money in New Mexicans' pockets, but it's only there for a few months or a few weeks even. I'm worried about these permanent jobs, and I think we should all be worried about permanent jobs. And, yeah, and I said it was one of these data centers could use 5 million gallons of water. I mean, we have to weigh the power and the water that it's going to use with what we get back. Maybe it makes sense, maybe it doesn't. But what's funny to me is, on both the Democratic side and the Republican side, there's not really anybody that's clearly stepped out and said, I'm 100% for it or I'm 100% against it. You know, even Deb Deb is even kind of wishy-washy on data centers right now. Because I think, for one thing, she doesn't want to say anything during this primary that might come back on her. We may get an answer in the general election. But as I mentioned, this is a hot commodity, and there are states right around us that are trying to get these data centers here. And I do believe our history proves it, that we have let things that would have been great for our state kind of go by the wayside. And I don't want us to do that again. Whether or not data centers are the answer, I think we need to look at every project and not dismiss them out of hand. Because we'll always run into that problem. We'll always run into the problem of power and water. But at some point, I mean, other states in the Southwest have made it work, right? Why not New Mexico? But that's an ongoing topic that I'm sure will be a big thing in this campaign with the data centers for both sides. All right, coming up next, we got some votes notes here on News Radio KKOB.
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0: got arrested last week, I guess. Eminem's ex-wife, Kim Mathers, looks unrecognizable in her new mugshot. Hey, at least we got a mugshot of her. We're still looking for a Deb Haaland mugshot. Also from Lobo Hobo, first B. Spears, now Tara. That's right, Tara Reads has sparked concern as fans says she needs an intervention. Now 50 years old, the American Pie actress was at the Cannes Film Festival, appeared in good spirits, but they say maybe she has turned to drinking again. Oh, goodness. So maybe an intervention underway for Tara Reid. The notes will have more on that, I'm sure, in the coming days. All right. Hope everybody has a great rest of your Tuesday. And I'll see you back here on Thursday. Buck Burnett probably in tomorrow. Here on 96.3 News Radio, KKOB.
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13: A better life with Dr. Sanjay Gupta.
14: So-called superagers, they are an enviable segment of the population. People who are older than 80, whose brains function like someone a fraction of their age. It's true, a lot of these people have genetics on their side, but more and more research is bearing out the idea that people who practice good brain health also slow their cognitive decline. Dr. Richard Isaacson, a pioneer in the Alzheimer's space, told us that, quote, his studies have found lifestyle changes including diet, exercise, reducing stress and optimizing sleep, along with managing vascular risk factors with certain medications, can actually help grow brain areas and also reduce telltale signs of Alzheimer's, such as tau tangles and amyloid plaques. What else helps? Staying social, surrounding yourself with family and friends, and maybe even volunteering for a real sense of purpose. I'm Dr. Sanjay Gupta, helping you live a better life.
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8: Lindsay Davis, anchor of Prime, streaming weeknights on ABC News Live. The Justice Department has issued an addendum to its sweeping settlement to end President Trump's lawsuit against the IRS. Under the terms, the IRS would be, quote, forever barred and precluded from conducting audits of tax returns filed by Donald Trump, his family, and their companies. About the other part of Trump's settlement,

0: with the IRS, the $1.8 billion compensation fund for aggrieved Americans. ABC News Chief Washington Correspondent Jonathan Carl asked Vice President J.D. Vance.
1: I understand that everybody is eligible to apply for this fund. I mean, you're eligible, but I assume you're not going to apply and you don't think you should get money out of this fund.
2: Of course.
1: So isn't it just as easy to say that people that attacked police officers should not get taxpayer money from this fund?
2: Well, look, John, we're not trying to give money to anybody who attacked a police officer. We're trying to give money, not give money, we're trying to compensate people where the book was thrown at them. They were mistreated by the legal system.
0: Islamic leaders in San Diego say victims of yesterday's gunfire at a mosque fought and died saving others. The teenage suspects took their own lives. Police Chief Scott Wall.
3: What you will not hear from us today is the names of these two suspects. Today is about our victims and our community.
0: One of the teenage shooters apparently posted a live stream of the attack before the shooters killed themselves. Georgia is reporting record-breaking turnout in its primary today. Voting is also underway in Kentucky, Alabama, Idaho, Oregon, and Pennsylvania, giving us a clearer picture of Trump's hold on his party. Today, Trump finally gave his endorsement for Texas Senate Attorney General Ken Paxton over the incumbent John Cornyn. Cornyn says Paxton will likely lose to James Tallarico if he's the Democratic nominee. Losses on Wall Street, the Dow falling 322 points following last week's record rally. 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
4: 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The New Mexico Supreme Court has upheld the conviction of a Doña Ana County man in the 2018 death of a two-year-old girl. Here's KKOB's Zoltan Chani Salcedo.
5: In a unanimous decision, justices affirmed the conviction of Lalo Anthony Castrillo for intentional child abuse resulting in death. The victim, Fabiola Rodriguez, died while in Castillo's care as he was babysitting while her mother was at work. Court records show Castrillo waited more than an hour to call 911 after the child was injured. Medical testimony during the trial found the toddler suffered severe head and brain injuries, including multiple impact sites, along with evidence of prior injuries. The Office of the Medical Investigator determined her death was caused by blunt force trauma. Castrillo argued there was not enough evidence to support the conviction and sought a new trial. However, the state's high court rejected those claims, ruling the evidence presented was sufficient and upheld the jury's decision. Sultan Chani Salcedo, News Radio, KKOB.
4: Albuquerque City Council has signed off on a $1.5 billion budget for fiscal year 2027. The amended budget passed Monday night in a 7-2 vote. Councilors say the plan supports the city's long-term goals, including public safety, community development, and environmental protection. The approval follows concerns over an $11.8 million gap in the original proposal, which was addressed through changes. Officials say the budget is designed to maintain services while planning for future needs. While the fire in the Capitan Mountains north of Ruidoso is still burning and still 0% contained, the village of Ruidoso wants everyone to know they are open for business.
5: Mayor Lynn Crawford, speaking this morning with Bob Clark on News Radio KKOB, saying the fire has not impacted their community and wants everyone to know about the activities they're planning this summer, despite the loss of the racetrack and racing season during the normal summer months.
6: Our Midtown area's up and running. You know, we've got our Summer in the Park music series going on, a lot of different things, something every weekend. We're looking forward to Xterra, and of course we're going to have Iron Man starting off in July. So, you know, there's a lot of things on the schedule for this summer.
5: Mayor Crawford also mentioning about the new air service at the Sierra Blanca Regional Airport starting later this year, which he says is just the beginning of future air service plans. A recent study showed that 2 million people visit Ruidoso every year. Sultan Chani Salcedo, News Radio, KKOB.
4: New Mexico United is continuing its search for a permanent home with a new focus on a proposed stadium at the state fairgrounds. The potential site is part of a $200 million state-funded plan to revitalize the fairgrounds. Team owner Peter Trevisani says securing a stadium is key to the club's long-term future. The team is now waiting for the state to release more details, including a formal request for proposals. New Mexico United has explored other locations in the past, including the rail yards and Balloon Fiesta Park, but those plans face delays. The team has played at Isotopes Park since 2019. Albuquerque transit officials are reporting fewer serious incidents across the ABQ ride system. A new report shows safety calls dropped by more than 20%, with major incidents down nearly 40% compared to last year. Meanwhile, ridership is up, with more than 1.9 million trips taken during the first quarter of 2026. Officials say the changes are tied to increased coordination between transit staff, police, fire, and Albuquerque community safety teams. Leaders say expanded safety efforts and improved data tracking are helping guide future improvements. A red flag warning has been issued by the National Weather Service for the Middle Rio Grande Valley from noon to 7 p.m. today. South winds of 15 to 20 miles could gust up to 35 miles per hour. That combined with low humidity are prime conditions for rapidly burning fires. Outdoor burning is not recommended. The areas include Sandoval, Bernalillo, Valencia, and Socorro counties. Currently in Santa Fe, it is 65 degrees. In Albuquerque, 73. Stand by for another news update in 30 minutes. I'm Francina Walker, 96.3 News Radio, KKOB.
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13: Traffic right now, things moving well so far this afternoon. You do see a little bit of a slowdown, I-25 in the construction zone, but I-40 looks good right now. Paseo, Alameda, and Montaño, those overcrossings all moving up to speed. I-25 between Albuquerque and Santa Fe, don't see any problems in either direction. I'm Michael Carlisle with KKOB Traffic, every 10 minutes on the 7s.
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16: Expect a small rain chance this evening and Wednesday. Breezy tonight with a low of 49 degrees in Santa Fe, 56 in Albuquerque. Highs tomorrow afternoon near 76 in Santa Fe, 83 in Albuquerque.
17: Currently in Albuquerque, it's 81 degrees on 96.3 News Radio KKOB.
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21: Yeah, by the way, you made all those.
22: Yes.
21: Yeah, we gotta get rid of the peewee.
22: The best one.
21: It had a shelf. The shelf life, though, is like...
22: Fine. I think there are about four or five that haven't been put in that I did.
21: Oh, right.
22: I can look through it.
21: No, take a look.
1: No, they're great. Don't get me wrong. No, I appreciate that. I appreciate what you. Anyway, hey, everybody else, good afternoon. So delighted you decided to hang out with us today because, you know, we are all absolutely aware that you have a choice. For some reason, you all chose to be here. You chose to be here with us. I mean, a million other things you could have been doing today. Like finally picking up the dog crap in your backyard that's killing your lawn.
13: Yeah.
1: You know what's doing it, and you just let it there. Just keep it there. You know, the neighbors are complaining. Or you could clean out all the fast food wrappers and beer cans out of the back of your truck.
13: You could do that.
1: Or you could go be in the parking lot right now of Smith's or Albertson's walking around looking for unlocked cars. I just saw that the other day. Some guy was doing that.
13: Oh, yeah?
1: Yeah, I read in the store.
13: Did you find any? Some guy?
1: Yeah, some guy, right. Yeah, sure. So those are all useful activities. You could be doing those. But here we are. We're all together again. So thanks. We'll try not to disappoint you too much. Hey, by the way, I do have an email bag from actually a couple of you. Gabe, yesterday brought up the outrageous story about... about Trump creating a $1.7 billion fund. No, wait. A $1.776 billion fund, which is set up by the Department of Justice to compensate his cronies for overreach by the Biden Justice Department. I'm reading. The massive fund would give January 6th rioters pardoned by Trump a mechanism to seek taxpayer payouts for their claims of government overreach. The fund could even issue formal apologies to people who made claims against the government, the announcement said. The fund will stop processing claims by December 15th, 2028, about a month before Trump's second term is set to end. That though those billions are available, they're based on projected valuation of future claimants' claims, what, according to the DOJ. So, yeah, Trump, speaking to reporters yesterday, said the fund was meant to reimburse people horribly treated, adding that that he wasn't involved in the fund's creation. Yeah, we believe that. Seriously, we believe that. Yeah, so ask whether people who committed violence against Capitol police officers should be eligible for the compensation. Trump said it'll all be dependent on a committee being set up of very talented people, very highly respected people. Yeah. And you know, the thing that really bugs me about this on a number of levels, this is my tax money.
13: Yes.
1: Our tax dollars paying these jackasses. You know, by the way, we have a few comments that are coming from you that you email bagged me on this. I'm pretty funny, by the way. We'll get to that in a second. If you happen to miss something else in the show, go to the podcast. Yesterday, for instance, we had an interesting conversation with Ned James about the NFL schedule. Also talked about the NFL salary cap, why NFL players don't get guaranteed salaries, or should I say very few of them do, and why, considering the violence of the sport, are NFL players not making the same top dollar that baseball and basketball stars are making? Why is that? I don't know. Also talk with Jeff Abadaka about the primaries and the governor's race and whether Bregman can catch up to Holland before Election Day on Tuesday, the primary Election Day, Tuesday the 2nd. Also talked about the bad ads being run. And by the way, we are having both Deb Holland on next week. She's going to be on Wednesday, and then Bregman's going to be on Friday, both of them at 4 o'clock. I sure like to have them in the studio at the same time.
13: Yeah, I wouldn't hold my breath on that.
1: Yeah, but that ain't going to be happening. Hey, on off subject, though, we also talked about the drought and how New Mexico has vast aquifers of brackish water beneath us, and that we need to build several desalinization plants to take advantage of these, because eventually we're going to need to. He said there's so much of that water, we could sell the excess to Arizona and California.
13: May I ask a question?
1: Yeah.
13: So we have all this brackish water that we can turn into usable water and can sell it.
1: Yeah. By the way,
13: and use it.
1: Yeah. By the way, Trio, good afternoon.
2: Good morning.
1: I want to drag you into this conversation.
13: All right. We also have all this money, you know, stockpiled.
1: Yeah.
13: Why don't we start using some of this stuff and taking advantage of the resources we have to make this state better?
1: We're getting billions of dollars at our fingertips that we could use, man. I'm telling you what. It's true.
13: But we're saving it for a rainy day.
1: It's raining. It's pouring right now.
13: Yes.
1: So we just heard me yell out at him about the controls. They wait on the hall. Show producer board out. But dude, need to talk to you on the show, Trio. Hey, another good get with Holland, by the way. Thank you very much for that, because, you know, she ain't doing nothing. She ain't doing any media at all, and you got her again. So way to go.
0: Well, that's right before the election day. So for both Sam and for herself, it's a very important time to get out there and start getting the word out.
1: Yeah, yeah.
0: 2-minute warning really is what it is for them.
1: Okay, I mean, I'm not gonna say I'm flattered that we got her on again, but apparently, she feels safe enough here. Maybe that's my fault,
2: or Trujillo's just very persuasive.
1: It could be. Could be. Yeah, how'd you get her, dude?
0: Ancient Chinese secret. No, actually, to be honest with you, they reached out to us.
1: What?
2: No, yes. Don't say that. No, you worked hard at this, Trio. You called, you asked nicely, you sent some flowers, yeah. Something. No, you take credit, man.
0: No, man, I ain't kissing no ass to these politicians at all.
2: Nobody listening knows that. Just go with it.
1: Hey, look, well, at least you take the compliment, dude. You did it. You got her on the air again, man.
0: Well, yeah. Well, look, getting her on the first time was the key. That way we can... maintain a rapport with her and get her on numerous times, whether she wins or not.
1: Yeah. Okay. Well, we got her next Wednesday. Then again, we got Sam. We got Sam on Friday. So this is their last ditch effort to put forth their messages why people should vote for them on Tuesday the 2nd. So, by the way, you just heard Carlisle in here.
2: Yeah.
1: Yeah. Sitting across me right now. We would have award-winning newscaster Mike Gaby in here, but we got Francine in the other room. I forgot to tell her to come in here.
2: I already know what your answer is going to be, but where's Gaby?
1: Hey, Francine, if you're listening, where the hell's Gabe? Nobody ever tells me.
2: Well, in the case of Gabe, I don't think he tells anybody what he's doing either. Yeah, so, sure. I mean, there's that.
1: Yeah. Hey, by the way, Carly, I want to thank you again for subscribing us all to the Weekly World News.
2: Oh, yeah.
1: Yeah. America's only legitimate source for news, of course. Because without it, we would have never known that zombie employment has increased 13% this year.
2: They're very adept at AI, apparently, or something. I don't know.
1: Yeah, zombies, man. And it says here, too, year over year, zombies are doing very well in the labor force.
2: Employment's increased 13%?
1: Yeah, I think we've all witnessed that going through, like, fast food drive-thrus and stuff. Yeah.
0: They're taking up all the damn jobs.
1: Well, they are. The zombies. We got to get them out of the country. I'm surprised you don't put up a zombie fence.
0: They're crumbling all over the place, zombie leaving fence. Messes.
1: Yeah.
0: Gory blood.
1: Yeah, I know. Oh, you got another one here, too, man. And this makes sense. Alien spaceships have been quarantined due to the hantavirus outbreak.
2: Would this by chance be why Donald Trump posted the picture of him walking with a handcuffed alien the other night on Truth Social?
1: Could be. And it says here, too, no abductions until further notice. And yes, all anal probes have been canceled as well.
2: Well, I mean, there's that.
1: I mean, I'm surprised they even threw that in, because that was kind of like an afterthought. Like, that was kind of the rim shot of the whole story. Almost didn't need it.
2: Yeah.
0: Every time I start talking about stuff like that, I want to watch Fire in the Sky.
1: What's your favorite alien movie?
0: Alien movie as in?
1: As in they're coming and they're going to kill us, or they're coming and they're our benefactors.
0: I think it's Fire in the Sky. Maybe District 9 is pretty damn good.
2: Signs is good.
0: Good old Close Encounters, man. You can't go wrong with that. That's got to be the best.
1: Yeah, Close Encounters. You got to love Close Encounters.
0: Yeah. Because at least that's a horrible takeover or anything like that.
1: What about the two that were filmed out here? The one that was filmed out at the Very Large Array with Jamie.
0: Oh, Contact.
2: With Jodie Foster.
1: Oh, Jodie Foster.
0: That's a
1: Contact,
0: great one.
1: One of my all-time favorites.
0: It's a Carl Sagan novel.
1: Yeah. That's like in my top three.
0: Yeah, that's
1: and
0: a
1: then,
0: good one.
1: What's the other one? The other one was where the alien was... was like an octopus, and was communicating with us by the ink, shooting the ink at the screen.
0: That's sounds like War of the Worlds. No,
1: it's not. No, what World of the World? No, it's new. It's who's the female actor who was in it?
0: Okay.
1: I can't think of her name. Yeah, she was the star. Damn it! God, I was a brain fart on the show. Anyway, somebody will tell us. So anyway, so we're on the Weekly World News.
2: Arrival.
1: Yeah, Arrival.
2: With Amy Adams.
1: Amy Adams.
0: Oh, yeah. Okay, yeah.
1: Yeah, that good movie, man.
0: Well, she's good to look at, too.
1: I was good. Also, I kind of liked the latest one, too, with Rocky. With Rocky the Spider. Yeah, that was good, too. Oh, yeah, the Hail Mary Project.
2: Yes.
1: Yeah, that's gonna get an Oscar.
0: Well, I want to check that out.
1: Yeah. Oh, definitely go. Yes, it's worth seeing it, man.
0: Yeah.
1: Yeah. So let's see, where was I? Anal probes canceled. Yeah, we'll end it there with the weekly. We'll end it there with the weekly world news. Oh no, I got one more. This is very important. One last one with the weekly world news that we would not have known, but this kind of makes sense. You know, Trump's having the UFC fights at the White House.
2: Yes.
1: Yeah. Well, listen, this is important. The UFC White House events are going to be fights to the death.
0: Nice.
2: I mean, is there any other way to do it?
1: Yeah. See, I saw this coming, man. Saw this, the quote is, well, they did it in ancient Rome, so we wanted to give it a try as well.
0: Two men enter, one man leave. Two men enter, one man leave. That's what we need to chant.
2: And on the plus side,
1: yeah,
2: if those damn pesky liberals try to prosecute the winners, that we've got a fund now established that, oh, yeah, that they can get money from.
1: Oh, yeah, absolutely true. Absolutely true, yeah. And then, well, he'll just pardon the murderer anyway,
2: oh,
1: man.
2: True.
1: So, sure, I got that. All right, we done?
0: We're done.
1: I think we're overdone, man. I think, yeah, we just ran that one into the ground. All right, we got some kind of a show coming up. We got Carlisle in here right now with traffic. Hold on.
2: Well, traffic right now, all in all, things moving pretty well here in the metro. You are going to see some slowdowns, I-25 in the construction zone. That's to be expected, but I-40 looks good right now. Paseo, Alameda, and Montaño, those river crossings are all moving up to speed at the moment. I'm Michael Carlisle with KKOB Traffic, every 10 minutes on the 7s.
3: 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I'm Michael Carlisle from the 96.3 News Radio KKOB Traffic Center.
5: Staying breezy tonight with gusts up to 30, 35 miles an hour and an extreme fire threat. A low of 45 degrees in Santa Fe tonight, 53 in Albuquerque. Tuesday afternoon, breezy, dry, and warm with a high of 76 in Santa Fe, 83 in Albuquerque. More on your extended forecast at KOAT.com.
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1: Yeah, that was disgusting. Hold on a second. I got to do that again. Pardon me. Hey, thanks for listening. Not to that, but thanks for listening. Appreciate you hanging out with us, TJ Trout. We got Trujillo, we got Carlisle, in for Gabe, and God knows where he is. We got Francina Walker. She'll be doing news for us today. 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All right, a couple things we got to take care of this afternoon. First, let me tell you what's coming up today on this show. We got another email bag or two from you again today. Today we're looking at, what are we looking at? We're looking at the governor's race. And also, we got another one about the billions-dollar Trump fund that we were just talking about. So I got those two of those from you. And then listen, send it in. TJ.TronNewsRadioKKOV.com if you got one, especially if you, you know, you hear somebody else's email, disagree with or support. Either way, it's good. Send it in. Or if you read something that you think we should put on the air, send that in too. Then at 4 o'clock today, we got City Councilor Nicole Rogers returning. She's kind of becoming a regular on this show. We're going to talk to her about her district, what City Council's been doing. We're going to talk to her today about the city budget as well, what's going on, and will the city have a shortfall of funds this year? I thought that we had a law that we had to have, the city had to have a balanced budget. I'm going to check up on that. And also today at 5 o'clock, we have Stephen Michael Quezada joining us. And he's coming in studio. He wants to talk water. He wants to talk the valley and agriculture. He wants to talk the wretched state of the country right now. And also a couple questions about what's going on within the entertainment world, too, including you know, all his buddies of Breaking Bad, Better Call Saul, and a Pluribus, and also what's going on at Quezada's Comedy Club. So that's coming up. All right, let me remind you again about 250 flags. Excuse me, that's the statewide effort to honor 250 New Mexico heroes celebrating the 250th anniversary of the United States. We're not looking for celebrities. We're looking for everyday people making a real impact, not just big names, open to the entire state of New Mexico, not just to Albuquerque, but the entire state. Hold on a second. So you can nominate somebody by just submitting their name and their bio or a short story. Just get it to our website, newsradiokkob.com. The winners, which we're going to be announcing in a couple of minutes, will receive a commemorative American flag and also be recognized on air here at News Radio KKOB, and the honorees will also be celebrated at the official 250 Flags event. I want to thank our co-sponsors on this. That would be the Albuquerque Journal and KOAT Action 7 News. So you still got time to nominate somebody right now, newsradiokkob.com. All right, we got news and traffic coming up. Hold on.
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33: 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They came from different lands, and they spoke different tongues, but they all shared the same dream. America. They came for freedom, for opportunity, and traffic and weather together on the sevens. We won't let them down. So tune in McKenna, Gambino, and Wang for traffic and weather updates on the sevens for your commute. 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
13: Well, as we take a look at traffic right now, you do have some slowdowns, I-25 near the construction zone. That affects both directions. Westbound on I-40 near the interchange, traffic moving just a little slow there. Paseo, Alameda, Montaño, those overcrossings all moving up to speed. South of the city, I-25 between Albuquerque and Los Lunas, not seeing any problems in either direction. I'm Michael Carlisle with KKOB Traffic, every 10 minutes on the 7s.
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13: 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Call the Traffic Tracker hotline at 505-767-9167. 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
0: Currently in Albuquerque, it's 81 degrees on 96.3 News Radio, KKOB.
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22: From 96.3 News Radio KKOB, I'm Francina Walker. Alamogordo police say five teenagers are in custody following a reported armed home robbery. Here's Zoltan Chani Salcedo with details.
29: Investigators say the group forced their way into a home and held the homeowner at gunpoint before leaving with a handgun and body armor. One of the suspects, a 16-year-old, is facing charges of aggravated robbery and breaking and entering. The other four teens arrested include two 17-year-olds, another 16-year-old, and a 14-year-old. Because of their ages, authorities have not released their names. Police have not said if anyone was injured during the incident, but described the robbery as violent. Officials have also not released additional details about how the suspects were identified or taken into custody. The case remains under investigation by Alamogordo Police. Sultan Chani Salcedo, News Radio, KKOB.
22: The New Mexico Department of Workforce Solutions will close all offices statewide this Friday to complete a major technology upgrade and cloud migration. This is part of the department's Future Ready Workforce Systems Initiative. The department says protecting sensitive information and maintaining strong security practices will always remain a top priority. The department's websites and online systems will be temporarily unavailable to the public and staff during the transition. Online services will resume on Sunday, May 31st. Claimants may complete their weekly certification for benefits anytime Sunday through Saturday online by calling the Unemployment Insurance Operations Center. A former Albuquerque Public Schools employee has pleaded guilty in a child exploitation case. Police say 33-year-old Patrick Bilbo was identified through multiple cyber tips involving illegal material shared online. Investigators report finding several videos involving young victims as part of the case. Bilbo, who worked as a special education bus driver, was fired after his arrest last December. Under a plea agreement, he faces up to 6 years in prison and lifetime sex offender registration. Sentencing is set for July. It was announced today that the Cumbres and Toltec Scenic Railroad will delay their opening due to drought conditions and elevated fire danger across the region. The CTNS was originally scheduled to open May 23rd, but is now delayed until Tuesday, June 9th. A review will be done 1 week prior to that date to determine if conditions have improved enough to safely operate the train. Guests holding reservations for affected departures have been contacted directly by the railroad's reservations department. Passengers may choose either a full refund or rebooking on a later departure. The Albuquerque Police Department is urging drivers to be cautious following a deadly week on city roads. Here's KKOB's Michael Carlisle.
13: Officials say six fatal crashes were reported over a seven-day period, prompting concern from traffic investigators. APD says the incidents highlight the role drivers play in preventing crashes and improving safety. As part of Motorcycle Awareness Month, officers are reminding motorists to watch for motorcycles, cyclists, and pedestrians. The department is also conducting enforcement efforts targeting speeding and illegal vehicles on roadways. Michael Carlisle, News Radio KKOB.
22: A red flag warning has been issued by the National Weather Service for the middle Rio Grande Valley from noon to 7 p.m. today. South winds of 15 to 20 miles per hour could gust up to 35 miles per hour. That, combined with low humidity, are prime conditions for rapidly burning fires. Outdoor burning is not recommended, and the area includes Sandoval, Bernalillo, Valencia, and Socorro counties. 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
1: All right, thanks for listening. Appreciate you being here. TJ Trout and Trujillo down the hall. You all right down there?
0: How many things for Rosas?
1: Yeah, I just got to ask you like once a week, you know, make sure everything's all right.
0: Yeah, everything's good. Hey, you didn't see me yesterday. I saw you turning. You were flying by on the intersection of 2nd Street, and I think it was Manal. And I was flipping you off. You didn't see me?
1: No, I didn't see you. Yeah. I was too busy dodging homeless people.
0: Yeah, that's a pretty heavily populated area with those folks, unfortunately.
1: Yeah, sure. Yeah, we'll talk to Nicole Rogers about that a little bit. Speaking of seeds, Zach.
2: Oh, Lord.
1: I mean, Yeah. No. See, this wind is bad. The wind's bad, and then the dryness is bad. So I put my two seed sacks in, and they're not doing well because of that. Even Pumpkin Boy and I are having a conversation about this. Mm. You don't care.
2: I do not.
1: I know you don't.
0: Well, why didn't you start inside?
1: I did. I started them inside, and then I seasoned them outside in the pots, and then I put them in the ground.
0: Can't you do like hydroponics, like with weed? Can't you grow one inside?
1: Well, the problem is you could do it in a greenhouse, but you need like that 20 feet for them to spread. Oh, see what I'm saying?
0: Yeah.
1: Yeah, you just can't do it inside like in your garage or something, you know, or a back room.
0: Yeah, you'll have little shop of horrors like Pumpkinwood probably has.
1: Yeah, exactly. What was the name of that plant?
2: Seymour.
1: Right. Yeah. Indeed. So
2: could just get some windscreens and water them.
1: I do water them.
2: Well, see, that takes care of the drought issue, and then some windscreen.
1: Well, see, it doesn't because the leaves. Nobody cares about this. Get your seed sacks at Jericho. It's not too late.
2: Yeah,
1: Jericho Nursery. They're still there. You can get them. You know, we usually have about 100 people each year. I haven't even asked Rick how many we got. So there you go.
2: Maybe you should go by and get some more seeds.
1: You know how many seeds I got in my shed?
2: I got
1: plenty.
2: And I don't know why I keep asking you questions about this, because you just talk about it more.
1: I'll shut up now if you let me.
2: By all means.
1: Well, see, the other thing, you guys are both sick of me talking about are aliens.
2: Not as sick as, well, I don't want to speak for a trio, but not as sick as we are about pumpkins.
1: Okay. Yeah. Because, you know, Trump just said we saw the stuff he released, which wasn't really that much of anything. But I just saw this. I don't know how old this story is, but I just saw this. It says that it was a good week for full disclosure after former Florida Congressman Matt Gaetz. We all remember Matt Gaetz.
2: Oh, yeah.
1: Matt Gaetz claimed to have been told by a whistleblower about secret U.S. government programs where captured aliens were breeding with humans with the aim of creating hybrids that could engage in intergalactic communication.
2: Well, I mean, that would explain why he looks so weird, because maybe he's a hybrid of some sort.
1: He does kind of look kind of weird.
2: He's a little weird.
1: Yeah, sure. All right. Well, there you go. See, I did not know that. I had no idea. So this is kind of a touching story. I have a couple more here.
2: More touching than the Matt Gaetz story?
1: Yeah. So apparently the country of Cambodia just unveiled a 7-foot statue of Magawa.
2: Is that Cambodian for Trump?
1: No.
2: Okay.
1: Ask me who Magawa is.
2: Who's Magawa?
1: A 3-pound African pouched rat.
2: And it's a 7-foot statue?
1: Yeah.
2: For a 3-pound rat?
1: Yeah, for free. Apparently Magawa sniffed out more than 100 landmines during his storied 5-year career, and he died peacefully 3 years ago.
0: Damn, that's a cool rat.
1: So this rat, it says, this rat knew his job, said his trainer. Michael Rain is the name of his trainer. Yeah, so they're making...
2: So in Cambodia, they train rats to sniff out bombs?
1: Oh, landmines.
2: Or landmines?
1: Yeah. Well, the amazing thing is, this freaking rat, I mean, survived. I mean, he sniffed out all these landmines, and he never got blown up.
2: That's either the most amazing thing ever, or it might not all be true.
1: Yeah.
0: Hey, TJ?
1: Yeah?
0: Check your text. I sent you a picture of an alien that looks like Matt Gaetz.
1: Oh, hold on. Hold on. Let me open this up now. Live radio, folks. Oh, my freaking God. It's Matt Gaetz. It looks like him?
2: It does.
1: Yeah,
2: it does.
0: It's from Outer Limits.
1: Well, yeah, my case was kind of Outer Limits.
2: Yeah, well.
1: All right, I got one more. You want me to save it for another time?
2: No, do it now.
1: One more quick one?
0: All right,
1: let's see. This is a good one. You wonder about these new cars and new car technologies.
2: Oh, yeah.
1: And, Chinese are, like, leading the field now with EVs. You know, they're making more EVs than anybody. Well, electric car maker in China called Seres has been granted a patent for an in-vehicle toilet.
2: That might be the greatest invention ever.
0: Let me tell you something. I already invented that.
2: Yeah, but then you got to do something with those bottles.
1: Listen to this. So, in-vehicle toilet that slides out from under the passenger seat upon voice command.
2: Ooh.
1: Yeah, this feature is designed to, in quotes, satisfy users' toilet needs on long journeys.
2: Would that work for number two or just strictly a number one thing?
1: Why are you asking me these questions?
0: How do you
1: know? You got the computer. You got the computer. Look it up. You got the computer in front of you.
0: How do you wipe going 85 on I-40?
2: A bidet?
0: Yeah.
1: That'd be messy, though, man.
0: It'll be an antifreeze bidet.
2: Hold on. The whole going to the bathroom in a car is probably going to be a little messy.
1: Yeah, it will be anyway. Yeah. Everybody's had that experience.
2: Oh, yeah.
0: At least go behind Kmart on Atrisco and Central. Nobody habitates that area anymore. We got to go.
1: All right, we're done. We're done talking about it. All right, we got Carlisle with traffic. Maybe an email bag coming up, too. Hold up.
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2: Well, traffic right now, we are starting to see some more slowdowns. I-25 near the construction zone, that's affecting both directions. Headed west on I-40 near the interchange, you start to see a little bit of a slowdown there. Also, we've got some congestion westbound on Alameda near Coors. I'm Michael Carlisle with KKOB Traffic, every 10 minutes on the 7s.
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0: Currently in Albuquerque, it's 81 degrees on 96.3 News Radio KKOB.
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1: All right, glad you're here. I told you, got Nicole Rogers coming on with us in a couple of minutes, District 6 City Councilor, and then 5 o'clock hour, Steve and Michael Quezada will be joining us in the studio as well. For some rousing communication and conversation. Hey, Green Summit Landscape Management, these are the guys I deal with. These are the guys that I have do my stuff for me if I'm having any issues in my yard, having to do with my sprinkler system, having to do with anything with landscaping, with trees. And again, they want to let you know about trimming. Yeah, pruning is a health-focused, structural, and sometimes precise process for removing dead or diseased branches to strengthen trees and shrubs. Trimming is a maintenance-focused action used to shape trees, hedges, and shrubs and ornamental plants for a neat manicured look typically done when the plants are growing. So if you need trees pruned, you can get them pruned now from Green Summit. Have the tree experts, the arborists, come over, prune your trees so they look healthy, and they will be healthy. And the Green Summit experts tell me if you let them do it right, you only need to prune every few years or so. Pruning is for the health of the tree, while trimming is for the look of the tree. These guys just took out a dead tree, got it all out of my yard, and like they were never there, and they ground the stump out, and so I can replant something in there. So I'm very excited about that. So if you want them to do the same thing for you, and they can, give them a call, Green Summit Landscape Management, 505-990-5754 for a tree prune that will make your trees happy and you happy too. 505-990-5754 or look them up online at greensummitlandscapemanagement.com. All right, we got another email bag for you. Keep them coming in. You know how this works. If you want something on the air, email it to me at tj.troutnewsradio@kkob.com. Please try to keep it short. No hate, abuse, or obscenity. You can agree or disagree with something I or somebody else said on the air. I don't care. I don't care. If you read something that you think we should read on the air, send that in as well. I don't care what the subject matter is. If it's good, I'll read it on the air. If it ain't, keep trying. And since it's my show, I do reserve the right to comment upon what you wrote. I have one from Fred coming up next, having to do with Trump's and the DOJ's $1.776 billion fund to help out some of his cronies, especially the January 6th people. All right, we'll do that right after traffic with Carlisle. Hold on.
13: We got some slowdowns westbound on I-40 as you approach the interchange. Those are going to last until about Rio Grande. Also, both directions of I-25 near the construction zone, we're seeing more slowdowns. Also, a little congestion right now westbound Alameda near Coors. I'm Michael Carlisle with KKOB Traffic every 10 minutes on the 7s. See an accident? Call the Traffic Tracker hotline at 505-767-9167. I'm Michael Carlisle from the 96.3 News Radio KKOB Traffic Center.
1: All right, thanks for listening. Glad you're here with us, TJ Trout, Trujillo, Carlisle. Francina Walker in for Gabe, wherever he is again. All right, email bag time. Again, if you got one, tj.trout at newsradiokkob.com. I think by this time everybody has heard about the $1.776 billion fund set up by the Trump and the DOJ to compensate his allies. The massive fund would give January 6 rioters pardoned by Trump. Let me read this. This is from Fred. TJ, please tell me this cannot happen. Donald Trump is about to turn January 6 criminals into millionaires with our tax dollars? We're talking the people who smeared feces on Capitol walls, who hunted Mike Pence through the halls of Congress, the people who assaulted cops, and he's created a $1.7 billion apology fund for them. Well, let me correct you there. It's $1.776 billion apology fund. And TJ, I find this absolutely disgusting. Signed, Fred. Okay, Fred, yeah, I kind of find this absolutely disgusting too. And you know, I'm thinking about that. If you don't find this absolutely disgusting, I suggest checking your disgusting meter, because it ain't functioning if you don't think there's a problem with this. And then I got to thinking about this even more. So think about everything that's been said about what has happened on January 6th in the past. All right, I was thinking about this yesterday. So does this mean that Antifa and all the FBI people, you know, all those people who did the false flag mission at the Capitol on January 6th, so all those people are going to now become millionaires? Well, that would be according to our fearless leader's previous statements. So what's the truth here, people? What's the truth, folks? I mean, if you had any doubt that the Department of Justice has been taken over and weaponized by this administration, well, here's your proof. You know, another person wrote in and said, how can we possibly stop this? How can we stop this from happening? Well, simple answer, vote. Turn out in massive numbers. Vote in November. That's it. If you don't like any of this, that is what you need to do. Of course, unless the election somehow become nationalized. And then if that happens, well, I don't even want to think about what might come next. But yeah, you know, we got a primary coming up on Tuesday, June the 2nd. And historically in this state, primaries have very, very low turnout. And this one is very important because we have two major gubernatorial candidates running against each other. And we got three candidates on the Republican side, too. And we got like a 22% or something average turnout for primary voting in this state. That ain't good. We need to take more responsibility and participate more in the democratic process. So if you don't like any of this that I just read, vote.
0: Not only that, TJ, I think people feel absolutely hopeless. But yeah, that's a beginning. Definitely go get out there and definitely vote. But it almost feels like Donald Trump hates this country. He has a disdain for us, for all of the country, all of the nation. And so he unleashes these kind of evil acts and these disgusting things. Either that or he's out to lunch completely and somebody's feeding him garbage. But if anybody deserves compensation, hello, Epstein file victims, why isn't anybody addressing that?
1: Yeah, well, some of the victims of the January 6th riots.
0: Yeah, that too.
1: You know, how come they're not getting compensated, right?
0: Very good point.
1: Yeah, no. And it's interesting what you just said. You said about Trump hating America, because that is the line that is used so many times by this administration,
0: exactly,
1: and others, yeah, by saying, you know, all the Democrats hate this country. They hate America.
0: No. You know? I feel our president hates me. I do. I really do. And I think a lot of people feel that way. He hates the country. He's not doing anything to unify it. He does these, again, disgusting acts. And again, whether he's cognitive of and aware of them or not, that's beside the point. It's got to be stopped.
1: Well, if you disagree with what Fred said or what anything we've just said right now, please, I beg you, I'm begging you, send us in an email bag, tj.troutnewsradio@kkob.com. Also, I got one about Deb Haaland. There was an article on the editorial page in the Journal on Sunday that we're going to get to, not today, but maybe tomorrow, the next day. And I got one from Bob Bregman as well. So, hey, let's get it on, man. 96.3 News Radio, KKOB, hold on.
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6: 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The report found a shift from the iPad kid era to now, when parents are actually more interested in

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0: 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And the United Way of Central New Mexico is stepping up to connect you with the resources to help. 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
1: We got some slowdowns westbound on I-40 as you approach the interchange. Those are going to last until about Rio Grande. Also, both directions of I-25 near the construction zone, we're seeing more slowdowns. Also, a little congestion right now westbound Alameda near Coors. I'm Michael Carlisle with KKOB Traffic. Every 10 minutes on the 7s. See an accident? Call the Traffic Tracker hotline at 505-767-9167. I'm Michael Carlisle from the 96.3 News Radio KKOB Traffic Center.
2: 83 degrees in Albuquerque.
3: Oop, oh, there we go. Just got another email. And this, don't use my name. I'm a member of law enforcement. They have written, I don't know about you folks, but I don't want one penny of my hard-earned tax funds going towards paying off January 6th scumbags who beat cops. So, and that was from somebody in law enforcement.
4: Well, there you go.
3: All right, so we're done talking about this right now. We got coming up in just a couple minutes, we're going to be talking with District 6 City Councilor Nicole Rogers. Man, we got a lot to talk to her about because the city, they just passed the new $1.5 billion city budget. And this does include some cuts. And what I am, I'm not sure if Albuquerque is required to have a balanced budget or not, but the mayor is concerned that this budget may not be balanced. So I want to ask her about what's going on with that. Also, maybe a little bit about the state fair again and public safety tax. She wants to talk about that. And, you know, I actually do want to ask her, too, about the focus of the Bliss building, the Lindy's Diner building. There's been discussion whether it's going to be torn down or not. And if it is torn down, what would we replace it with? What are they thinking? If we tore it down, what would we build in its place? Also, I do want to talk to her about the ban on sleeping on our sidewalks, too. So, got that going on. Also, within the 5 o'clock hour today, we got, you all know Stephen Michael Quesada. So I'm going to ask him about what's going on at Quesada's Comedy Club. But also, I want to talk to him also, something we talked about yesterday with Apodaca about water. And because what's going on in the South Valley and what's going to be happening with a lot of the agricultural people down there. What are they going to do for water this year, man? Because, I mean, the river right now is dried up. What are we going to do? I guess hope for monsoons, but if we don't get those, what happens? All right, all that is coming up today here. Coming up, we got a Beer Friday, by the way, on June 5th. So, 96.3 News Radio KKOB. Hold on.
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5: ABC News, I'm Wayne Cabot. We're learning there will be perpetual protection for the president under his settlement with the IRS. ABC Stephen Portnoy.
6: An order from the acting attorney general has the Justice Department agreeing it is forever barred and precluded from pursuing any currently pending matters against Donald Trump, his family, or Trump-affiliated entities. The order specifically mentions any tax returns filed up to the date of the settlement of the lawsuit. The order, which does not spell out or speak to any matters which might be pending, is signed by Todd Blanche, who previously served as the president's personal defense lawyer.
5: About the other part of the settlement, Vice President J.D. Vance says it using nearly $2 billion taxpayer dollars to compensate wronged Americans.

0: Americans would finally put an end to what happened on January 6th.
1: Let's turn the page on this thing that we did under the last administration where we tried to throw people in prison because they had the wrong politics. Let's throw people in prison who broke the law.
0: He didn't rule out paying compensation to people convicted of assaulting police officers that day. ABC's Alex Stone is in San Diego with new information about the teenagers who shot up an Islamic center, killing three before killing themselves.
2: We have learned from sources that they were recording and live streaming this event as well. Law enforcement is reviewing very graphic video that was posted to a Gore website that showed this unfolding live and the end of it happening live as well, where they took their own lives. And so that is a part of this investigation. But it appears that they planned this. They had a lot of hate. And they arrived here at the center yesterday, and they carried this out.
0: President Trump says he was an hour away from ordering more strikes on Iran this week, but then Gulf allies pressured him to hold off.
3: Yeah, it was all done. The boats, the ships are all loaded. They're loaded to the brim, and we're all set to start.
0: Brent crude at $107 a barrel now. 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
4: From 96.3 News Radio, KKOB, I'm Francina Walker. Albuquerque City Council has signed off on a $1.5 billion budget for fiscal year 2027. The amended budget passed Monday night in a 7-2 vote. Councilors say the plan supports the city's long-term goals, including public safety, community development, and environmental protection. The approval follows concerns over an $11.8 million gap in the original proposal, which was addressed through changes. Officials say the budget is designed to maintain services while planning for future needs. ABQ Ride officials say safety is improving across the city's transit system. Here's KKOB's Michael Carlisle with the latest.
5: According to a new quarterly report presented to the Albuquerque City Council, serious incidents and overall safety calls have declined while ridership continues to rise. The report shows security calls dropped 21% compared to the same time last year, while major incidents fell 38%. At the same time, ridership increased by 8% with nearly 2 million passengers recorded. City officials credit expanded safety programs, including transit safety officers and coordination with police, fire, and Albuquerque community safety. Michael Carlisle, News Radio KKOB.
4: Fire crews were back at a vacant motel near Coors and I-40 early this morning for the second time this month. Albuquerque Fire Rescue responded just after 1 a.m. to the former Motel 6 on Iliff, where they found a fire in a first-floor room. The fire was contained within about 20 minutes and no injuries were reported. Officials say another fire broke out at the same site on May 2nd, which was also quickly extinguished. The property has been closed since early 2025 due to ongoing crime concerns. New Mexico United is looking to secure a permanent stadium, with the state fairgrounds now under consideration. KKOB's Natasha Leva has the latest.
6: The site is included in a $200 million redevelopment plan backed by the state. Owner Peter Trevisani says the team is waiting on next steps from state leaders, including a former proposal process. Previous stadium plans at the Rail Yards and Balloon Fiesta Park have been delayed by legal challenges. If the fairgrounds option does not move forward, the team says it may revisit other locations. The club has been playing at Isotopes Park for several seasons. Natasha Leva, News Radio, KKOB.
4: Plans are moving forward on a new phase of the Alameda Drain Trail in Bernalillo County. Officials will host a public meeting this evening to go over proposed improvements and gather community feedback. Phase 6 would include a 12-foot-wide paved trail along the west side of 2nd Street, along with possible landscaping and water quality improvements. Construction timing has not yet been set. The meeting will be held at 5:30 this evening at the Raymond G. Sanchez Community Center, with additional opportunities for public comment to be held afterward. Stand by for another news update in 30 minutes. Traffic and weather together are next on the 7s. I'm Francina Walker, 96.3 News Radio, KKOB.
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5: Traffic right now dealing with more slowdowns westbound on I-40 as you approach the interchange, and those last until Coors. Also seeing more slowdowns both directions of I-25 near the construction zone. Headed west on Alameda near Coors. You've got some congestion in that area. Also seeing some slowdowns both directions of Coors near Montaño. I'm Michael Carlisle with KKOB Traffic every 10 minutes on the 7s.
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16: Expect a small rain chance this evening and Wednesday. Breezy tonight with a low of 49 degrees in Santa Fe, 56 in Albuquerque. Highs tomorrow afternoon near 76 in Santa Fe, 83 in Albuquerque.
17: Currently in Albuquerque, it's 83 degrees on 96.3 News Radio KKOB.
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22: All right, once again, good afternoon. Glad you're here with us on this, Tuesday afternoon. T.J. Trout, Trujillo, Carlisle. No Gabe today. We got Francina Walker in the newsroom in for Gabe. We don't know where he is. Also waiting waiting on Nicole Rogers to show up. We got District 6 City Councilor Nicole Rogers coming out with us this afternoon, and we are awaiting her getting here. 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All right, there you go. Let me tell you, while we're waiting on a call, let me tell you about, again, 250 flags, which we are doing. The statewide effort to honor 250 New Mexico heroes. Of course, celebrating the 250th anniversary of the United States. We are looking for not celebrities. We're not looking for stars. We're looking just for everyday people who are making a real impact on the state, on the city. So it's open to the entire state of New Mexico, not just to Albuquerque. So if you know somebody, it's not too late to nominate them. You can nominate somebody by submitting their name and a bio or a short story about them. And you can nominate them now at newsradiokkob.com. Selected honorees will receive a commemorative American flag and be recognized on air over here at News Radio KKOB. And they'll also be celebrated at the official 250 Flags event. Thanks to our co-sponsors of this, the Albuquerque Journal and KOAT Action 7 News. And congratulations to all of those who have already been honorees, including today's, which is Rodney Prunty, who serves as president and CEO of United Way of North Central New Mexico, leading one of the region's most influential organizations dedicated to improving education, financial stability, and long-term community resilience. Through his leadership, United Way has continued to grow its reach and deepen its impact, helping connect thousands of New Mexicans with critical resources and opportunities. He's known for his collaborative and solutions-oriented approaches. Rodney has worked to bring nonprofits, businesses, government agencies, and community leaders together around a shared mission, creating partnerships focused on lasting change instead of temporary fixes. Now, under his guidance, United Way has invested in programs designed to address the root causes of poverty and instability, helping families build stronger foundations for the future. Rodney's leadership style combines compassion with accountability, emphasizing measurable outcomes and real-world impact, whether supporting early childhood education.

0: jobs, opportunity, stability, and hope for communities across the region. So there you go. I want to congratulate Rodney for the good work he has done. And, yeah, and like I say, it is not too late to nominate somebody else for 250 flags. So, no, Nicole. Okay, we're waiting on her. Thank you very much. All right, TJ Trout. So, Trujillo, how are you feeling, man? You all right?
1: I feel great.
0: Because just wondering, now we were worried about, they were worried about the Hana virus. And now we're worried about Ebola. Did you see that?
1: Man, those things have been lurking around for decades now. I mean,
0: yeah, I know.
1: I don't worry anymore about them today as I did back 20 years ago when they first came out. You know,
0: somebody brought this up to me and say, just for instance, you have like cats.
1: Yeah.
0: And say, what if your cats hunt the mice in your yard?
1: Oh, yeah.
0: Okay.
1: Yeah.
0: Okay. So if the cats are hunting the mice in your yard, and the mice carry the fleas that have the Ebola, Hana virus. Can the cats hypothetically bring in the Hana virus into your house because they just killed a mouse?
1: Yeah, that's a very valid question. But so the fleas live on the animals, and that's what causes the disease. But if once the fleas, you know, bite them and, you know, put it in their bloodstream, the cats eat them, it would stand to reason that the cats would get it as yeah. well. But I don't know, man. I've seen cats eat roaches, and roaches are probably they're arguably the most disgusting filthy animal on the planet.
0: Yeah,
1: pretty much true. I've never seen a cat die from that.
0: Okay, that's true. Somebody else just said I have to correct you. He says that the Hana virus is transmitted by mice droppings. So,
1: oh, that's right.
0: Yeah, by mouse droppings. So, and anyway, so sorry about that if we're misinforming you. So anyway, so yeah, it's just a question. Even so, can a cat bring in Hana virus into your house? Now, Nicole Rogers just walked in, and right on this subject matter right now is what we're talking about. So do you have cats?
2: I do not.
0: No.
2: No cats.
0: Nice look when I asked you that question.
2: I'm a dog person.
0: Well, do you dogs? You probably do the same. Dogs kill rodents and things too.
2: Oh, I didn't think about that.
0: Yeah, see? You may be in danger.
2: Oh, wash your hands, folks.
0: Yeah, no kidding. Yeah. Yeah, with a good antiseptic.
2: Yes. Right.
0: Yeah. So, by the way, for both you guys, we are having Dr. Jeff Nickel on next week. So, veterinarian Dr. Jeff Nickel, you can read him in the journal. And I'm going to ask him that question.
2: That's a great comment. Make sure to
0: if we can all die from our pets.
2: Oh, that's scary. That's scary. I love my pets.
0: Well, of course we do. We all love our pets.
2: But, we don't want our pets to hurt us.
0: No, of course not. So, how are you doing?
2: I'm good. Thank you for having me. I'm so sorry for being a little tardy. I haven't learned the art of cutting people off yet.
0: What are you talking about? Oh, people talking to you? Oh, you just got to tell them to shut the F up.
2: I need to learn how to do that. I have not learned the art yet.
0: In fact, if you feel comfortable doing that with me, feel free.
2: Oh, well.
0: If I'm talking too much, you can practice on me.
2: I feel honored. I would never, but I feel honored that you gave me that.
0: District 6 City Councilor Nicole Rogers. We got a lot to talk about.
2: Yes, so much.
0: I want to talk about the budget. I do want to talk about the budget.
2: Yes.
0: What happened in the meeting. And are we going to have a deficit? Hold that thought.
2: Mm-hmm.
0: Hold that thought. Okay, we got to do traffic, and we'll talk a little talk about a few city issues coming up with Nicole. All right, Carl, with traffic coming up. Hold on.
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4: Traffic right now, you've got crash cleanup westbound on I-40 as you approach Coors. You got slowdowns, though, going all the way back to San Mateo. So be patient as you make your way through there this afternoon. Traffic also moving slow both directions of I-25 in the construction zone. Head to West Paseo near 2nd Street. You got some slowdowns in that area also. I'm Michael Carlisle with KKOB Traffic every 10 minutes on the 7s. See an accident? Call the Traffic Tracker hotline at 505-767-9167. I'm Michael Carlisle from the 96.3 News Radio KKOB Traffic Center.
5: Staying breezy tonight with gusts up to 30, 35 miles an hour and an extreme fire threat. A low of 45 degrees in Santa Fe tonight, 53 in Albuquerque. Tuesday afternoon, breezy, dry, and warm with a high of 76 in Santa Fe, 83 in Albuquerque. More on your extended forecast at KOAT.com.
1: Currently in Albuquerque, it's 83 degrees on 96.3 News Radio KKOB.
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0: Guys, are back. Appreciate you listening. Thank you very much. Like a little tiny little studio in here.
2: It is. It's cozy.
0: It's not as claustrophobic. It's not cozy.
2: I like the couch.
0: Well, yeah, it's like, yeah, how many radio studios have a couch in them?
2: Yeah, never.
0: Well, you know, you want to take a nap halfway through this interview. I'm starting to bore you, like I say, and just go lay down for
2: yeah.
0: a while. Yeah, District 6 City Councilor Nicole Rogers is in here with us. You're like becoming like a regular on this show. You know?
2: I love it. I love coming to visit you.
0: Yeah. Well, you always got good stuff to talk about.
2: I think so.
0: You know, your heart's in the right place, man.
2: Oh, man, I still reel in the last time. And people have still said that they heard you say that I have my thumb on the pulse of humanity.
0: Did I say that?
2: You did. And now I can't live it down. Everywhere I go, they're like, oh, that's a big deal there.
0: Yeah, I see you're going to live up to that now.
2: Right? I don't know. No, that's big shoes.
0: Yeah, no kidding. Well, good to see you.
2: You too.
0: Glad you're here.
2: Thanks for having me.
0: And, man, there's so much going on nationally, city, and all this stuff. I mean, you know, we just got done talking. We just had an email bag about Trump's $1.776 billion fund to compensate, you know, January 6th people. Mm-hmm. And, I mean, the rioters.
2: So, yeah. Because poor them.
0: Yeah, I know. Yeah, why aren't the cops that got the hell beat out from being compensated?
2: Exactly.
0: You know? Exactly.
2: Yeah.
0: So anyway, but I don't want to talk about that now.
2: Good.
0: Because it'll put me in a bad mood. We already talked about that. Okay, so tell me about the city and the new $1.5 billion city budget. What's going on with that?
2: Yes, so we passed the budget in council last night. We were there till about 11:15 with 19 plus amendments to the budget. It was a lot. It was a lot. There was a lot at stake. We clearly don't have money for all the things that we need at the city.
0: Yeah.
2: But really had to prioritize, obviously, essential services, housing, homelessness, public safety, the things that we really need to prioritize.
0: Yeah, so that had to be tough for you guys because the mayor was talking cuts and making cuts to the budget because he is afraid that the budget is going to go over. And that's one of the things we were talking about before you got in here. Is the city required to balance the budget every year?
2: We are. We are required to produce a balanced budget every year.
0: All
2: yes.
0: Right. All right.
2: Per state law.
0: Okay. Mm-hmm. Per state law. Okay. So you can do it? Well, you got to do it.
2: We have to do it. Yeah. So I think that's what I'm excited to see next is our budget goes to the state and the state auditor does their thing and they tell us how good of a job we did or didn't do. And so that's what I'm excited to see because there was some dispute over the general fund balance between council and mayor.
0: Okay.
2: And so obviously, you know, for us, that's a harder proposition when we don't agree on what the number is in
0: right,
2: your
0: yeah,
2: bank
0: sure.
2: account.
0: Yeah.
2: It's hard to build a budget off of that. And so we'll see. The auditor will weigh in and tell us exactly if our balance, if we did the right way of balancing our budget.
0: Okay. Do you foresee cuts coming?
2: Well, we definitely saw cuts already in the mayor's budget that still stayed in the council's budget because we didn't have enough to make it all, like cuts to transit, cuts to animal welfare, cuts to,
0: Did you guys, like, the animal welfare thing I thought I read about, didn't you bring that back?
2: We did. We restored funding for animal welfare.
0: It needed to be restored.
2: And transit, too. Transit was another one. We couldn't restore everything that was cut, obviously, because it's a tough budget year. But for transit, it's important, especially for my district with over 10,000 families that are transit dependent, do not have a car.
0: Yeah.
2: We have to get our transit, frequency back to pre-COVID numbers. And with cutting transit drivers, we're not going to get there.
0: Okay. But, one of the other controversies about transit was free bus rides. Mm-hmm. So, I mean, how does that play into all this? I mean, do you foresee having the free bus rides continue?
2: Yeah. So the bus fare was not the major part of transit's budget. Okay. So we've been living without that. We've had free buses now for 4+ years.
0: Yeah.
2: So that's not really a consideration for our budget, and it was never a huge part of transit's budget anyways.
0: Yeah.
2: And actually, one of the most dangerous parts of a driver's career is actually having to get that money from riders. So I don't foresee any changes to the fare, free fares, but I know we have colleagues who want to see changes to that on council.
0: Sure.
2: But again, I just think that that's a symptom. What we see on buses is a symptom of the bigger, larger social issues that we have in this society.
0: Oh, and I apologize. Yeah, well, believe me.
2: Mm-hmm.
0: I apologize for even asking this question because I don't have that much occasion to ride the bus, but so many people do and they need to.
2: Yes.
0: I mean, because I was up in Denver riding the bus.
2: Yeah.
0: And the way they have it in Denver is they have built literally a bulletproof cubicle around the driver. Mm-hmm. And I'm assuming we don't have that, right?
2: We do have similar things for our bus drivers. They are enclosed.
0: Are they? Okay.
2: Uh-huh. And so we have a new ambassador program now where it's volunteers that get trained to do some of the customer service for the bus drivers so they can focus on driving, operating the bus.
0: Yeah.
2: So that ambassador program is something I brought up in the budget that I'd like to see us shift the $5 million we're paying in security for transit.
0: Mm-hmm.
2: $5 million.
0: Yeah.
2: And make that into a paid ambassador program with folks that get training like de-escalation, trauma-informed care, all of those things that ACS gets, but also the customer service navigation stuff we have on the bus.
0: How would that work? I mean, would there be somebody on
2: every single bus?
0: Yeah.
2: Other cities have done this, and we got that. It's actually part of the community safety model in a lot of different cities that we studied when we were looking at starting Albuquerque community safety.
0: Yeah.
2: And they call them violence interrupters on buses in other cities. And our ambassador program could become that. It could become a paid position. They get ACS training so they can do the de-escalation and violence interrupting that needs to happen on those buses, and they can be trained as the navigators, how to navigate the bus system, and then the bus drivers can focus on operating the bus.
0: All right, just popped into my head. Would they be armed?
2: No, in other cities, they have things like mace or the ability to call for security if they need it.
0: Okay.
2: But they're trained in things like, I used to train the nurses at the emergency room on MOAB, which was how to take a patient down if they try to hit you and come at you, right? Just like we had to train nurses of that in the mental health hospitals and the ER, it'd be the same with these folks.
0: Interesting. Mm-hmm. Do you watch The Pit?
2: I don't. A lot of people have told me to watch it.
0: Oh, my God. You need, just because you brought that up, you need to watch
2: The Pit.
0: Okay,
2: I'm going
0: to
2: check that out.
0: Yeah, you talk about violence. I mean, it's so realistic.
2: Ooh.
0: Yeah.
2: See, so, I don't often watch stuff like that.
0: Well, it's very intense.
2: Yeah. So. I have, my life is intense enough. I watch mindless TV, so I don't have to think.
0: No, I get it. All right, District 6 City Councilor Nicole Rogers in with us. I want to talk about some of the other places, some of the areas are going to be cut.
2: Yeah.
0: But I do want to talk about positive things, too.
2: Yes.
0: So let's get to that. All right, we got, already news and traffic. Hold on.
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4: Traffic right now, we've got that crash westbound I-40 between Rio Grande and Coors. It's blocking your right lane. You got slowdowns starting way back around San Mateo. Be patient if you're caught up in that this afternoon. We're also seeing more slowdowns both directions of I-25 near the construction zone. Westbound on Paseo between Jefferson and the river, traffic continues to move slow. You've also got that congestion headed west on Alameda near Rio Grande. I'm Michael Carlisle with KKOB Traffic every 10 minutes on the 7s. See an accident? Call the Traffic Tracker hotline at 505-767-9167. I'm Michael Carlisle from the 96.3 News Radio KKOB Traffic Center.
1: Currently in Albuquerque, it's 83 degrees on 96.3 News Radio KKOB.
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28: Here's the latest news from 96.3 News Radio KKOB. The Seven Cabins fire in the Capitan Mountains has continued to grow, and it remains 0% contained. At last report, the fire had consumed over 15,800 acres in the Lincoln National Forest. There are go status evacuations from Highway 246 to the top of the Capitan Mountains and in the area of Boy Scout Mountain. Residents in this area are told to leave while there is still a set status evacuation north of Highway 246. Officials in Ruidoso are letting the public know that the fire is not affecting the town, and instead they are inviting the public to visit, especially this Memorial weekend. The New Mexico Supreme Court has thrown out a murder conviction connected to a 2014 case in Valencia County. Brandon Villalobos was convicted in the beating death of 12-year-old Alex Madrid in Meadow Lake. KKOB's Michael Carlisle has the story.
4: Villalobos was 15 at the time of the crime and later sentenced to 18 years in prison. But in a unanimous ruling, the state's high court found that his case took too long to go to trial. Justices say Villalobos spent nearly 6 years in custody before his trial began, including years tied to delays over competency evaluations. The court also noted Villalobos has an intellectual disability and said the responsibility for those delays ultimately fell on the state. Because of that, the court ruled that his right to a speedy trial was violated, reversed his conviction, and ordered the charges dismissed. The case has now been sent back to district court. Michael Carlisle, News Radio, KKOB.
28: Road safety is a priority as APD is calling on the community to stay focused on the road following a week that saw six fatal crashes across the city in just 7 days. May marks Motorcycle Awareness Month, and APD is urging motorists to stay alert for motorcyclists, bicyclists, and pedestrians, especially when changing lanes or approaching intersections. Officers remind drivers to slow down, avoid distractions, and double-check blind spots before turning or merging into traffic. Two major enforcement initiatives are in effect this month. Operation Safe Summer in the Northwest Area Command focuses on speeding violations, while traffic teams crack down on illegal off-highway vehicles and ATVs on roads. Albuquerque firefighters responded to a fire early this morning at a vacant motel near Coors Boulevard and I-40. Here's Natasha Leva with more.
0: Crews were called to the former Motel 6 on Iliff just after 1 a.m. and found flames coming from the first floor room. Firefighters brought that fire under control in about 19 minutes with damage mostly contained to that unit. No injuries were reported. This marks the second fire at that location in less than a month. Crews also responded to a fire there on May 2nd. The city shut down the motel last year after identifying it as a hot spot for crime. Natasha Leben, News Radio, KKOB.
28: State officials are awarding more than $13 million to expand the use of brackish water in New Mexico. The projects focus on turning underground salty water into usable resources through mapping and desalination efforts. Leaders say the work is part of a larger strategy to prepare for future water shortages, as projections show a significant gap in supply over the coming decades. The funding supports research, testing, and pilot programs, including efforts in rural communities and agriculture. Officials say the goal is to ease pressure on fresh water systems while building more reliable water resources. It's 77 degrees in Albuquerque, 65 in Santa Fe. Stand by for another news update coming in 30 minutes. 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
2: Listen, appreciate you being here. TJ Trout, Trujillo, Carlisle, Francina in for Gabe. We got District 6 City Councilor Nicole Rogers talking about the old days.
3: Yeah.
2: The Ann Arbor, Michigan hash bash every year we used to go to.
3: That sounds fun.
2: And it doesn't exist anymore. But I know you have Michigan history.
3: Go blue.
2: Yeah. Hey, but let's get back to Albuquerque.
3: Yeah.
2: A couple things I want to talk about. But let's... First, good news. Tell me about the International Festival.
3: Yeah.
2: Because everything you hear about bad news in Albuquerque, this is not bad news.
3: No, we have a lot of good news in District 6. I'm hosting with Commissioner Adrian Barboa, International Fest. This is our second annual International Fest. It'll be May 30th, which is a Saturday, from 2 to 6 o'clock at Filchicon Park. And we are just celebrating all of the international cultures of that area. One zip code, over 30 countries represented in 30 languages in one zip code.
2: Very cool. Where's Filchicon Park?
3: Filchicon Park is just behind Cesar Chavez. If you're San Mateo, Catherine area.
2: Yeah.
3: It's a huge park remodel that we did. It's beautiful. We have a fruit forest and a pump track and a footsaw and baseball and a dog park. So we're just bringing out the stage. We're going to have performers, cultural performers. Mm-hmm. We have the hoop dancers. We have Chinese dragon dancers.
2: Cool.
3: We have the Cameroonians perform. I mean, just so many free food. It's all free.
2: It's free?
3: Free. 100%
2: free. It's even free.
3: It's free. Free food, too.
2: Ooh, look at that.
3: Yeah, first 2,000 folks get free food. We have 8 food trucks set up that'll you can choose from. We have a zip line that's free, 100-foot jumper obstacle course for the kids. Me and Barboa are hosting a kickball game. Barboa versus Rogers.
2: You got a little money on this thing?
3: I didn't think about that. I'm just bragging rights. Yeah, come on. We're competitive.
2: Yeah,
3: so,
2: sure. Yeah.
3: So we're going to get out there and have some fun and just really bring awareness and invite people to the International District. It's not scary. And that's what we heard last year. Last year, we heard from people that are like, oh, this isn't bad. This is nice. I'm not afraid.
2: Yeah.
3: And so we're just trying to change the narrative.
2: Yeah, sounds good. Did you say a fruit forest?
3: So what this is we've planted fruit trees in the park.
2: Yeah.
3: So you can go and you can take the apples out of the tree and eat them. It's really a revolutionary type of thing, which makes sense, right?
2: Oh, wow.
3: Feed people. You can eat.
2: Yeah, look at you.
3: People need to eat.
2: Oh, that's fantastic.
3: Yeah.
2: Well, what's the date on this one?
3: May 30th, Saturday, May 30th, Chacon Park, 2 to 6.
2: Oh, okay.
3: Mm-hmm.
2: Sounds good.
3: Yeah.
2: Sounds like a lot of fun, actually.
3: Yeah, you should come hang out.
2: Yeah, I'll be in town.
3: Yeah.
2: I'll actually be in town. I'd love to do it.
3: And we'll have you go on stage, say hi to everybody. They would love it. Get some new listeners. You never know.
2: You never know. All right, can we go back to the city now?
3: Yeah, let's do it. Yeah.
2: So you said what else is being cut that we should be aware of?
3: So there was some dispute over the housing vouchers that where we have the administration saying no, we are going to spend all this money that we saw that may not be spent, like $8 million still like lingering. So we're like, there's no way you're going to spend all of that. So we were reallocating some of that, which was a little controversial. But we did do an amendment that said, hey, if you do actually run out of money, come back and we'll give you some more.
2: Right.
3: But we're not just going to freely delve it out without knowing we're spending it.
2: Yep.
3: And spending it quickly.
2: Okay.
3: So that one, there was some money taken out for housing vouchers for Enlace. So I was able to run an amendment to fix that, or else we would have displaced 40 families with about 60 kids. That can't happen.
2: No,
3: so we were
2: good.
3: Able to replace that funding that was cut. There was some park maintenance funding that was a big, big discussion on council. We all want our parks to have green grass and beautiful spaces for our families. So we made sure to put some of that back so that we make sure we're maintaining.
2: So it's doing wheelies with mini bikes, motorized mini bikes in the grass in a park illegal.
3: I don't believe so. I know we have put a speed limit on e-bikes.
2: Okay.
3: Right? 20 miles an hour.
2: Yeah.
3: But I don't think it's illegal to do a wheelie in a park on your bike.
2: These are gasoline-powered bikes.
3: Oh, that's a little different.
2: Okay.
3: Yeah. I think those are, if they're motorized, they should be on the trails or on our roads.
2: Okay. Yeah. I'm just asking for a friend.
3: Yes. Okay. Well, yes, that we should not have that. But we do have a campaign to talk about those types of things for pedestrian safety and sharing the road and stopping at crosswalks and all that, because we have too many people dying in our city.
2: Very true.
3: Pedestrian deaths.
2: All right, we got City Councilor Nicole Rogers in here with us. More to talk about coming up after traffic. Hold on.
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4: Traffic right now. Crash cleanup continues westbound on I-40 between Rio Grande and Coors. It's blocking your right lane, but you got slowdowns going all the way back to Louisiana. Be really patient if you're caught up in that this afternoon. Both directions of I-25 near the construction zone, you got slow-moving traffic. Traffic also continues to move slow headed west on Paseo between I-25 and the river. Also seeing more congestion westbound on Alameda near Rio Grande. I'm Michael Carlisle with KKOB Traffic, every 10 minutes on the 7s.
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1: Currently in Albuquerque, it's 83 degrees on 96.3 News Radio KKOB.
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2: All right, thanks for being here. TJ Trout, Trujillo, Carlisle, no Gabe today. We got Francina Walker. We have District 6 City Councilor Nicole Rogers in, who is not defunding the police.
3: No, that is the thing going around there now. Well,
2: right? Why are they saying that you want to defund the police?
3: Okay, look, TJ. What I'm doing is I have been digging into what the city spends on the public safety tax. It's a quarter cent public safety tax that we shave off from our GRT. So I'm not proposing to increase that for the public, first of all, most importantly. What I'm looking to do is reallocate that money and who can spend it and on what.
2: Okay.
3: So over the last several months, I've been researching and asking, what are we spending it on? Getting all of the data from the departments. There's five city departments that actually get money from the public safety tax.
2: Okay.
3: Outside of police and fire.
2: Yeah, yeah.
3: Right?
2: Okay.
3: And so right now, what I'm looking to do is reallocate it, and I want to add ACS to the public safety tax, Albuquerque Community Safety. It's our third arm of public safety that answer the calls, 911 calls, if someone says, I want to hurt myself,
2: right,
3: have a mental health issue, those types of things. We send them instead of police.
2: Mm-hmm.
3: And so they're our third arm of public safety, but they don't actually get any of the public safety tax. So I want to add them to it. And then I also want to add code enforcement, because code enforcement, now this is an upstream public safety initiative that I'm hoping that we can get ahead of things.
2: Okay.
3: In my district, we have a lot of abandoned and dilapidated commercial and residential homes.
2: Right.
3: That pose a public safety risk, not only to the public, but also fire, because people, you hear about fires in those homes. And so it would also give a little bit of an appropriation to code enforcement so that they can do more for the abandoned and dilapidated homes.
2: And quite frankly, Ain't just in your district either.
3: No, actually, I'm getting the list from across the city, and our fire department actually tracks those because they are fire rated.
2: Well, that seems to be very important.
3: It is, and I'm telling you, we're spending it on things that are, in my opinion, not making us safer.
2: Okay.
3: And so I want to reallocate it so that we actually are pulling those resources.
2: Are you getting pushback on this? Let me ask you, why are you getting pushback?
3: So I'm getting pushback because there's a 6% allotment specifically for corrections in the current public safety statute. And what that says is the APD, we used to run jails at the city. We don't anymore. We demolished the jail that we had.
2: Yeah,
3: right?
2: I remember that.
3: So I was hoping to use that 6% for other allocations for other departments. But people are saying if you take that away from police, you're defunding the police. But police, that was for corrections. We no longer run jails.
2: So the money would not be spent on what it was originally intended to be spent on?
3: No. Now it's not being spent on what it was originally.
2: So are you saying the people that are in opposition to this is more of a political
3: I think we have people out there saying I'm defunding the police and I'm just reallocating. Okay. If we don't run any more jails, that 6% for corrections should be movable. But they're saying no, APD has spent it on other things now over the years and we haven't really had a lot of oversight on this money in any department.
2: Yeah.
3: We have youth and families who spend some of this money helping APS pay for a director. I don't know that that's exactly helping us be safer. So I want to reallocate it. It's $56 million and I want to get it working towards public safety.
2: Yeah. Okay. Mm-hmm. Who's in charge with of the 911 calls and the 311 calls?
3: Yeah, so we have two different operations for that. The 911 calls are our 911 dispatchers and APD.
2: Yeah.
3: And then they transfer those calls for us. So if you ask for fire, then that'll go to a fire person, firefighter, that's a dispatcher. Yeah. ACS can also be dispatched out of 911. 311 is run through the city of Albuquerque's contact center. And so that's a completely different team.
2: Yeah. Mm-hmm. Because you have the Steve and Mike Cassati. He's coming up next. So the reason I ask you about the 311, and you know, it's quite frankly, every time I've had to call something in, and there are nothing.
3: Yeah.
2: Nothing. You just cannot get through to these people.
3: Yeah. And 311 is a clearinghouse type of thing. So it's just getting the calls and routing them where they need to go. As soon as they route it, they close it. And it's like, okay, we did our thing.
2: Well, see, but the other thing is it leads me to do, and other people, I'm sure, too, if you can't get through the 311, what do you do?
3: Yeah.
2: You call 911 and say, look, I tried 311, but I couldn't get through, so I called you guys.
3: Yeah, which we don't want to do if it's not an emergency, right? It would be 242 cops. Yeah. Or I like to train people in my district on the app, the 311 app.
2: Okay.
3: Because then you can easily take a picture of the issue that you're seeing and upload it with your request.
2: Okay.
3: And then you can actually track all of them and see what happened with them. So I like having folks use the app because you don't have to worry about calling anybody. You just click, take a picture of the issue, pinpoint of what it is, and then they'll route it to the right department.
2: Okay. All right, we got to take another break. But if something is, I mean, it's not dire, but something's important.
3: 242 cops.
2: You want to get the message out sooner than later. You don't want to do it online.
3: Yeah, that's true. If it's a life safety issue or something important, definitely call for help.
2: Okay, Nicole Rogers in here with us, District 6 City Council. We're going to wrap it up on the other side. Good to see you.
3: You too.
2: All right, we got Carlisle with traffic. Hold on.
4: We're still dealing with those two crashes westbound on I-40. You've got one near Carlisle that's blocking your left lane. Then further down between Rio Grande and Coors, you've got a crash blocking your right lane. Backups are going to start back around Louisiana, so be patient if you're caught up in all that this afternoon. Both directions of I-25 in the construction zone, we continue to deal with slowdowns. You've also got congestion headed west on Alameda between 2nd Street and Coors. Westbound Paseo, I-25 until the river. Traffic's moving slow in that area. I'm Michael Carlisle with KKOB Traffic every 10 minutes on the 7s. See an accident? Call the Traffic Tracker hotline at 505-767-9167. I'm Michael Carlisle from the 96.3 News Radio KKOB Traffic Center.
2: All right, always delightful to see you.
3: You too.
2: Nicole Rogers. District 6 City Councilor. International Festival sounds like a lot of fun.
3: I'm so excited. It's a great party, and there's so much happening. I mean, even in District 6 this weekend, we have the 6K walk that's happening at Expo New Mexico, and we just have a lot going on.
2: All right. So we were talking about code enforcement.
3: Yes.
2: Do you want some of that quarter-cent tax moved over to code enforcement, which needs to be done.
3: Yes.
2: Because you drive around town, walk around town, even people's neighborhoods, abandoned houses, yes. abandoned buildings. So, leading to that, mm-hmm. What's going to happen to the Lindy's Diner building? Yes. Is it the Bliss building? Is that what it's called?
3: Yes. It's
2: called what's going to? Do you know what's going to happen yet? Are you guys still assessing that?
3: We actually just talked about it at our meeting last night. Councilor Baca's actually deferred amendment that we'll talk about June 2nd to add to his vacancy bill. If there's any structural issues that we'll be able to go in and look at those things. But the problem, the issue is I'm really proud of our code enforcement, our structural engineers who saw the issue and closed them down the week before it actually collapsed.
2: Yeah.
3: If they had not, people would have been in there.
2: Well, could have killed people. Yeah,
3: absolutely.
2: Yeah.
3: So kudos to our code enforcement and structural engineers for doing that. And that's why we need to fund them more.
2: So we don't know exactly what's happening yet.
3: We don't. Right now, I know that the structural engineers what we've heard so far is that they're, because there's buildings attached and around that are operating.
2: Yeah,
3: so
2: sure.
3: They're making sure that it's safe for those other operators. And it's going to have to be some serious reconstruction. So I know Councilor Baca is really, really looking at how to avoid this in the future.
2: What are they talking about? Residential business? What are they talking about replacing it with?
3: I haven't heard of ideas yet about that. I know we just launched in District 6 this thing called Localist that allows folks to actually weigh in.
2: Yeah.
3: So they added a Lindy's Diner. What should we put here? So folks can go weigh in. We'll share that with Councilor Baca. But this is a great new platform where people can actually tell us.
2: Build something useful and cool.
3: Yeah, we do need something useful and cool.
2: Right,
3: a third place that we can gather.
2: Indeed.
3: Yeah.
2: Good seeing you.
3: You too.
2: Yeah,
3: thanks
2: we got Stephen
3: me.
2: Michael Quezada's out there. He was like lurking on the other
3: good.
2: Side.
3: Good. Say hi.
2: Yeah, he's coming in. Yeah. Okay. District 6 City Councilor Nicole Rogers. Very good seeing you. Come in more often than you do.
3: I will. Thank you so much.
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1: 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Good. 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
2: Well, traffic right now. Some good news. That crash westbound on I-40 between Rio Grande and Coors has been cleared. We are still dealing with that crash, though, westbound on I-40 near Carlisle. It is blocking your left lane. Seeing a lot of slowdowns in that area. Be patient as you try to make your way through there this afternoon. Both directions of I-25 near the construction zone. Traffic's moving slow. You've got that congestion on Alameda headed west between 2nd Street and Coors. Westbound on Paseo, I-25 until the rivers. Traffic's moving slow in that area. We've also got congestion westbound Montaño as you approach Coors. I'm Michael Carlisle with KKOB Traffic every 10 minutes on the 7s.
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5: 83 degrees in Albuquerque.
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5: You're up.
7: We're back. We're just small talk, man. That's all.
6: I know.
7: Just in here talking. We got Steve Mike Casada in here with us. Good to see you, man.
6: Yeah, you too, man.
7: And, I mean, we're going to talk next hour, but we got to catch up because I don't know what because I see you on TV.
6: Yeah,
7: I see it with Casada's comedy club. See that.
6: Yeah,
7: but you're doing other stuff.
6: Oh my God, man!
7: So we got to talk all about the other stuff that you're doing.
6: Yeah.
7: So we're gonna be doing that, and I of course got to talk a little bit of politics.
6: Yeah, I know. I knew you would.
7: Well, we have to. I mean, come on. You were.
6: You're
7: a Bernalillo County Commissioner.
6: I was a successful Bernalillo County Commissioner, and that's hard to say, man. So.
7: Well, you're still standing, dude. That's important.
6: And that, too. I walked away, man. Yep. Yeah, I did.
7: All right. 96.3 News Radio, KKOB. 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
9: From ABC News, I'm Dave Packard. The Senate narrowly advanced an Iran war powers resolution this afternoon by a vote of 50-47. It's the first time the Senate's approved moving forward with the resolution after 7 previously failed votes. Republican Senator Bill Cassidy switched his vote after getting primaried over the weekend by a Trump-endorsed challenger. An extraordinary order from the Justice Department barring the IRS from investigating past actions of President Trump, his oldest sons, and their companies. It follows the Justice Department's new fund, $1.8 billion in taxpayer money to compensate Trump allies, potentially going to January 6 rioters who attacked police officers. On the Hill today, Senator Chris Van Hollen calling out Acting Attorney General Todd Blanche.
10: Yesterday, you created a $1.8 billion slush fund to dole out taxpayer dollars to the president's supporters, including those who attacked this Capitol on January 6. That is pure theft of public funds.
9: The first polls closing in a critical primary night. Kentucky, Georgia, Alabama, Pennsylvania, Idaho, and Oregon are all in the spotlight. In Kentucky, President Trump wants to oust incumbent Republican Congressman Tom Massey, who he accuses of being disloyal.
11: Massey's closing argument to voters in Kentucky is that he best represents his district. He also points to money flowing into Northern Kentucky from the GOP establishment from all across the country, particularly from supporters of Israel.

0: Israel, all in favor of his opponent, former Navy SEAL Ed Galrod.
1: ABC Stephen Portnoy. Authorities in San Diego are still trying to determine a motive for yesterday's shooting at an Islamic center. Two teenage gunmen believed to have killed three people. The gunmen later died from self-inflicted gunshot wounds. ABC's Alex Stone in San Diego.
2: We have learned from sources that they were recording and live streaming this event as well. Law enforcement is reviewing very graphic video that was posted to a Gore website.
1: The shooting being investigated as a hate crime. 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
3: From 96.3 News Radio KKOB, I'm Francina Walker. On March 3rd, a woman was booked into the San Juan County Adult Detention Center on drug charges. Later that day, Sarah Giles was arrested after seven other female detainees overdosed on fentanyl, according to a San Juan County Sheriff's Office news release. She was charged with trafficking a controlled substance, fentanyl powder, and bringing contraband into jail. The first overdose was reported before 7 p.m. on March 3rd with a detainee who shared a cell with Giles. The victim was given Narcan and taken to the hospital. Surveillance video showed other detainees using fentanyl with Giles. Six other overdoses happened later that evening. Giles is being held in pretrial detention with a hearing scheduled for June 29th. Electric vehicle fast chargers are now in place at the Albuquerque International Sunport. The new chargers are located at the Sunport's cell phone waiting lot. The units are capable of charging an EV from 10% to 80% in about 20 minutes. Charging is available for 30 cents per kilowatt hour. The city has plans to install 18 additional chargers at locations across the Sunport, as well as at the Double Eagle 2 General Aviation Airport. Alamogordo police say five teenagers are in custody following a reported armed home robbery. Here's KKOB's Zoltan Chani Salcedo with details.
4: Investigators say the group forced their way into a home and held the homeowner at gunpoint before leaving with a handgun and body armor. One of the suspects, a 16-year-old, is facing charges of aggravated robbery and breaking and entering. The other four teens arrested include two 17-year-olds, another 16-year-old, and a 14-year-old. Because of their ages, authorities have not released their names. Police have not said if anyone was injured during the incident, but described the robbery as violent. Officials have also not released additional details about how the suspects were identified or taken into custody. The case remains under investigation by Alamogordo Police. Sultan Chani Salcedo, News Radio, KKOB.
3: The Seven Cabins fire in the Capitan Mountains has continued to grow, and it remains 0% contained. At last report, the fire had consumed almost 16,000 acres in the Lincoln National Forest. There are go status evacuations from Highway 246 to the top of the Capitan Mountains and in the area of Boy Scout Mountain. Residents in this area are told to leave while there is a set status evacuation north of Highway 246. Officials in Ruidoso are letting the public know that the fire is not affecting the town, and instead they are inviting the public to visit, especially this Memorial Weekend. Stand by for another news update in 30 minutes. 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
11: Crash cleanup continues right now. Westbound on I-40 near Carlisle. It's blocking your left lane. You're going to see slowdowns as you approach Louisiana. I-25, the closer you get to the construction zone, the more slowdowns you see in both directions there. You've also got congestion westbound Montaño near Coors. Headed west on Paseo between I-25 and the river. Traffic's moving slow through there. And seeing a bit more congestion right now westbound on Alameda near 2nd Street. I'm Michael Carlisle with KKOB Traffic every 10 minutes on the 7s. See an accident? Call the Traffic Tracker hotline at 505-767-9167. I'm Michael Carlisle from the 96.3 News Radio KKOB Traffic Center.
12: Expect a small rain chance this evening and Wednesday. Breezy tonight with a low of 49 degrees in Santa Fe, 56 in Albuquerque. Highs tomorrow afternoon near 76 in Santa Fe, 83 in Albuquerque.
13: Currently in Albuquerque, it's 83 degrees on 96.3 News Radio, KKOB.
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17: Damn. Good afternoon, glad you're all with us this afternoon. TJ Trout, Trujillo, Carlisle. We got Francine in for Gabe today. Who knows where he is? Yeah, Steve Mike Quesada in here with me. Just
18: actually talking about RVs and camping. just getting out into the great outdoors.
19: Put the phone down. My God.
17: Yeah, man. I mean,
19: you know, and like I told you, I like it because I can work everywhere. I can work in airports. I can work. Right.
17: But, yeah.
19: But my God, man, you just look around at airport, nobody's looking at each other anymore. There is no social interaction at all.
17: Oh, yeah. Know? I know.
19: You go buy food at the airport and you punch it in at a kiosk, you know? I mean.
17: Well, you scan. Yeah, there's no more wait staff. You scan the QR. I just did. I was at the Oakland airport scanning the QR code to order food.
19: That's right.
17: Can't there somebody living, breathing actually talk to me? Yeah. And then you think. Is this a generational thing? And I think about that. I'm not. You're not as old as I am, but we're close enough.
19: Yeah.
17: And I'm thinking, no, this isn't a generational thing. This is a human thing.
19: It is, man.
17: I mean, you're facing your phone the whole time. You're not talking to people.
19: No.
17: You have no social interaction. We're going to lose the ability to socialize with each other. This is why people don't get along anymore.
19: I know.
17: They don't know how to get along.
19: They don't know how to disagree.
17: Yeah.
19: Without it, like politics have become people's personality.
17: Yeah.
19: It's their identity.
17: Mm-hmm.
19: Oh, yeah. And if you attack their identity, right? And I'm like, what? Why is that your identity? What happened to you?
17: Yeah. Plus, you're doing this crap on social media. I don't even do anything with politics.
19: Yeah, I like you because you do gardening stuff and you show me what you're growing.
17: The hell with the politics.
19: Yeah.
17: Because the thing with the politics is, and this is why we don't get along.
19: Yeah.
17: I mean, you can be a complete and utter jackass because you're not having a conversation like you and I are.
19: Yeah.
17: You know, we're sitting across from each other talking to each other because you say some of the stuff that people say to each other on social media.
19: Oh, yeah.
17: You get the crap beat out.
19: Oh, yeah. We came from an era that you didn't do that unless you were willing to back it up.
17: Yeah.
19: And now it's always some, like, fake account.
17: Yeah.
19: You know.
17: Oh, yeah, yeah.
19: You know, Bubba 348, you know.
17: Yeah. Just a polite, you know, polite, be kind with the.
19: Yeah. And I get we're in a weird time.
17: Oh, we are.
19: You know, and that I won't disagree. I know we're in a really strange, weird moment in history, but I believe, like I always believe, that we will find our way forward, man. Yeah. I mean, because there's no going back, there's no going sideways. Everything needs to go forward, you know, and I've lived my life like that. I never look in the rearview mirror unless I'm driving. That's the only time it's
18: there you go.
19: That's the only time it's purposeful.
18: Exactly.
19: You know,
18: the other thing, young people.
19: Yeah.
18: And this is generalized. Maybe this is an old thing to say.
19: Yeah.
18: They're not getting it on anymore.
19: No.
18: They're not having sex.
19: I don't think that's where there's no babies. It's not that. Yeah.
18: Yeah.
19: It's not that they're not able to do it.
18: If you listen to every once in a while, you listen to Bill Maher. And I listen to him. He's not my favorite guy, but I listen to him occasionally. Yeah, yeah. Watch him occasionally.
19: Yeah, me too.
18: But the thing is, he says, yeah, especially men, and what do they call NSAIDs or what is it? Involuntarily celibate, celibate men. Involuntarily celibate men.
19: Yeah.
18: And he's saying, the problem is, and he pointed at the phone, the problem is men, especially, don't have game anymore. They don't know how to talk. Women, boys, do not know how to talk to a girl. They don't know how to ask a girl on a date.
19: And the one that does, he's the king.
18: Oh, yeah. Yeah.
19: Yeah, he's the king of it all. You know what I mean? Because there's always one guy who's just born with that.
18: Oh, yeah.
19: So that guy now is the super king.
18: Yeah.
19: You know?
18: Oh, sure.
19: And I was a nerd, too. But, I mean, back then, you had to ask for a date. You had to talk to people. They had to know who you really were.
18: Yeah.
19: You know, now, you know, you have these profiles. You look at them, and that's half of it is fake, if not all of it.
18: Yeah. Yeah,
19: and so a guy doesn't know if this is real or not real, or is that the chick that's going to show up?
18: And
19: they have no game. Game is gone.
18: And even Bill Maher even went as far as saying they should teach game. I'm doing quotes. They should teach game in school.
19: They're going to have to eventually. Okay. That's going to be a new one.
18: You know, okay. This is how you hook up with somebody.
19: Or this is how you at least start a conversation with a girl.
18: Yeah.
19: Right?
18: Yeah.
19: Start a conversation, get to know somebody. Yeah, that's how usually it happens, right?
18: Sure.
19: My wife was my friend first.
18: Yeah.
19: You know what I mean? She was my friend first, and she would follow me around where I did comedy, and she'd bring friends, and we were friends, you know? She was dating other guys.
18: Yeah.
19: I was dating other girls, but we became friends, and then eventually we went, what are we looking for?
18: Yeah.
19: We're right here.
18: Yeah, exactly. That's right.
19: She saved my life, you know?
18: Well, there you go. Perfect.
19: Yeah.
18: And that's a healthy way to start in a relationship, too, man. As friends. Yeah. I mean, yeah.
19: Because I have a nephew out there. He's handsome.
18: Yeah.
19: He's an entrepreneur. He started his own. He went to barber school.
18: Yeah.
19: Started his own barber place, you know. He's got good clientele. He ain't cheap. You know, he ain't.
18: Sure.
19: And I'll tell you. You know, he's really good at what he does. He's super good at it. And, you know, he's like, Uncle, I don't know where. He goes, I don't want to go to the bar because I don't want those chicks. And I go, I know, but, you know, I don't know where else. I mean, social media, you should know that. I don't know that. Don't you know that? And he goes, it doesn't really work on social media.
18: Yeah.
19: And I go, well, I don't know what to tell you, man. For the first time, I have absolutely no advice for you because I'm not a young man in that situation.
18: I wouldn't know what to do today.
19: I don't know the advice to give him.
18: Yeah, I wouldn't either.
19: I'm not suave enough with the young people to know how they are doing.
18: Yeah. So,
19: yeah.
18: See, my wife hit on me first.
19: Oh, there you go.
18: Yeah, she did. You know, we were friends. We started as friends.
19: Yeah.
18: And she just said,
19: hey, look, dude.
18: You want to come back for a, I think the words were, you want to come back for a body massage?
19: Oh, yeah.
18: And I'm looking at them. Yeah.
19: Of course I do. Haven't had one of those ever.
18: Yeah, thank you for that. Yes. Yeah, so we've been married all these years.
19: Because you got to tell her that you never had one ever.
18: Yeah.
19: Well, you can't say
18: ever.
19: Ever. Exactly. You're the first.
18: Yeah. Hey, good to see you.
19: Yeah, you too,
18: so
19: man.
18: So what's up? So you've been busy. What's going on with the comedy club?
19: So the comedy club, man, is probably the top comedy club in the region.
18: Cool.
19: If you go to Quesadas.com and check out, you know, who's coming, you freak out on the big names that are coming in, the up and comings, the hot ones that are out there, you know, on the circuit that are hot, you know, we kind of do a good variety.
18: Yeah.
19: We have a lot of women, a lot of, you know, multicultural people, you know,
18: mm-hmm.
19: I mean,
18: sure.
19: and when I say that, I mean, throughout the spectrum.
18: Yeah.
19: Right.
18: Sure.
19: Because that's just who I am. I just think people are people. We're all just human beings. But everybody relates to it. You know, that's the thing about comedy is that you got to be able to relate to it in order to enjoy it.
18: Yeah.
19: And so we bring a wide variety. You know, we've had some really huge names and, you know, D.L. Hughley, Cheryl Underwood, Caroline Ray, you know, Paul Rodriguez. I mean, I go down a big list of the people who've been there and the people who are coming. And so that particular part of my life is pretty self-sufficient.
18: Oh, good.
19: It is so, you know, because the employees who work there actually work for the casino, so they've got full-time jobs, they've got insurance, they've got health care, you know. That's the only poly comedy club in the country that can provide that. Because yeah, it's just great. Hard. Yeah. It's hard to, you know, make that kind of money on just a weekend.
18: Yeah, sure.
19: And, you know, I'm still on tour, so I'm doing my comedy.

0: my stuff. I have a table full of scripts that we have written, and they're all great. We have a Christmas movie that we don't have, right? We have a really great story about these kids that are in prison, the YDDC, and this guy puts together a baseball team. So it's sort of like a Bad News Bears, but those guys don't get to go home after practice. They got to go to a cell. But it's a really inspiring, great story about choices. You know, we wrote The Devil's Hat Band, which is about Las Vegas, New Mexico in the late 1800s. We're turning that into a miniseries, a six-episode series. So what I'm trying to say here, I guess, is that we need local people to invest into the film industry. And I'm talking about the rich, wealthy business people of New Mexico, because they come, they're like, why are we giving them tax credits? Well, it's for us. It's for me. It's for me and you. It's for you to invest in my film. And then I go out and I bring in a good cast, and then I cast the rest of New Mexicans. I use all New Mexico crew, and we build an industry. And that's how we build a television and film industry here in New Mexico. And so that's why I left the county commission, because I felt that my journey for New Mexico has to be bigger than that now. I fixed a lot of roads. I put in a lot of sidewalks. I did a lot of infrastructure. You know, I fixed a lot of the parks. I upgraded Westside Community Center. You know, worked on Bridge Boulevard, which is, you know, 100 years behind that being worked on. We've worked on that. We did the first two phases of that. And I did what I could, but I felt that I could be more effective for us as a whole if I build an industry that our kids could go work in. Because what people think is this set that everybody's in front of the camera. I mean, you know, everybody's behind the camera. Exactly. There's only two people or maybe six people in front of a camera. And there's 100 behind the camera, all making good money, all union jobs. And so I'm going to prove to New Mexico we need to invest in this, because that's why Hollywood is struggling, because independent filmmakers are on the rise. There's local guys right now building studios. You know, there's people here willing to put in the money for the infrastructure.
1: See, it's interesting what you're saying. We got to take a break. But it's interesting what you're saying about this, because independent movies and film, also, same thing's happening in the music industry. Because it's so much, you can go to, in your bedroom and make a killer album.
0: I know.
1: And you can do it. You don't need everything else.
0: I know.
1: You need the promotion, but you don't need anything else. You got the technical stuff is here, and that's what you're doing. I see what you're doing.
0: Yeah. And so, you know, we got to show, you know, these local people. You know, I had a couple of friends go, what? That's what you're going to make? He goes, hey, look, I got a big business deal. It's going to happen in the fourth quarter. When that happens, I want to look at the next script that you're doing. I want to put money into it.
1: That's great.
0: So, you know, so I will build it, and I have to, we just have to do the work and convince people I could do it. So I'm up till 2 a.m. working on pre-production right now.
1: Man, you need a little sleep, dude.
0: I'm going to try. I'm going to try.
1: Steve and Michael Quesada in here with us talking about the biz. I do want to talk about the Valley a little bit, and more specifically with you. I want to talk about water.
0: I know.
1: You know, it's tough.
0: It is.
1: All right, we got news and traffic coming up. Hold on.
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14: As we take a look at traffic right now, we continue to deal with that crash westbound on I-40 at Carlisle. It is blocking your left lane. You're going to see slowdowns as you approach Louisiana. Be patient going through there this afternoon. Also, both directions.

0: of I-25 near the construction zone. You got slow moving traffic. You're seeing more congestion westbound on Montaño as you approach Rio Grande. You've also got slow moving traffic headed west on Paseo. That's going to start at I-25. It'll last until the river. And westbound Alameda at 2nd Street. You've got slow moving traffic there as well. I'm Michael Carlisle with KKOB Traffic every 10 minutes on the 7s.
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3: Currently in Albuquerque, it's 85 degrees on 96.3 News Radio, KKOB.
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8: 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Merchant ships like the Mayflower, the Speedwell, or the Concorde drifted across an ocean to a new world led by names like Robinson, Clifton, and Smith. They left everyone they knew behind, but they all shared the same dream, America. They left to seek out religious freedom, adventure, and to find traffic and weather together on the Sevens. We won't let them down. So tune in Robinson, Clifton, and Smith for traffic and weather together on the Sevens for your commute. 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
13: From 96.3 News Radio KKOB, I'm Francina Walker. A fifth suspect has been arrested in the deadly attack on a man in the alleyway off Central near the Frontier Restaurant on May 13th. 20-year-old Zakiya Umstead is charged with luring Eden Rock from the restaurant and setting him up for a deadly attack. She was arrested in Houston, Texas today. Surveillance video showed four suspects exit a gray Jeep Cherokee and hide behind a nearby dumpster. As Umstead and Rock walked past the dumpster, Rock was attacked by four men and later died. All four men were arrested shortly after the murder. Umstead is charged with an open count of murder, conspiracy, and tampering with evidence. After the murder, she had returned to her residence in Houston. The Albuquerque Police Department is urging drivers to be cautious following a deadly week on city roads. Here's KKOB's Michael Carlisle.
0: Officials say six fatal crashes were reported over a seven-day period, prompting concern from traffic investigators. APD says the incidents highlight the role drivers play in preventing crashes and improving safety. As part of Motorcycle Awareness Month, officers are reminding motorists to watch for motorcycles, cyclists, and pedestrians. The department is also conducting enforcement efforts targeting speeding and illegal vehicles on roadways. Michael Carlisle, News Radio KKOB.
13: It was announced today that the Cumbres and Toltec Scenic Railroad will delay their opening due to drought conditions and elevated fire danger across the region. The CTNS was originally scheduled to open May 23rd, but is now delayed until Tuesday, June 9th. A review will be done 1 week prior to that date to determine if conditions have improved enough to safely operate the train. Guests holding reservations for affected departures have been contacted directly by the railroad's reservations department. Passengers may choose either a full refund or rebooking on a later departure. The New Mexico Department of Workforce Solutions will close all offices statewide on Friday, May 29th to complete a major technology upgrade and cloud migration. This is part of the department's Future Ready Workforce Systems Initiative. The department says protecting sensitive information and maintaining strong security practices will always remain a top priority. The department's websites and online systems will be temporarily unavailable to the public and staff during the transition. Online services will resume on Sunday, May 31st. Claimants may complete their weekly certification for benefits anytime Sunday through Saturday online or by calling the Unemployment Insurance Operations Center. New Mexico United is looking to secure a permanent stadium with the state fairgrounds now under consideration. KKOB's Natasha Leyva has the latest.
10: The site is included in a $200 million redevelopment plan backed by the state. Owner Peter Trevisani says the team is waiting on next steps from state leaders, including a former proposal process. Previous stadium plans at the rail yards and Balloon Fiesta Park have been delayed by legal challenges. If the fairgrounds option does not move forward, the team says it may revisit other locations. The club has been playing at Isotopes Park for several seasons. Natasha Leyva, News Radio, KKOB.
13: A red flag warning remains in effect until 7 p.m. this evening for the Middle Rio Grande Valley. South winds of 15 to 20 miles per hour could gust up to 35 miles per hour. That combined with low humidity are prime conditions for rapidly burning fires. Outdoor burning is not recommended. The area includes Sandoval, Bernalillo, Valencia, and Socorro counties. 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
12: 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We got Stephen Michael Quezada in here talking about life.
14: Or you could call my cousin, and he'll do it for a six-pack. But, you know, you don't give him the six-pack until he's done the work. I learned that the hard way.
12: That's important.
14: Yeah, because I gave it to him before, and then nothing got done. I'm just throwing that out.
12: Those are words to live by. Before we get in, I want to talk about water. I want to talk about the valley.
14: Okay, let's talk about water.
12: Yeah. No, but hold on, but I'm not done with entertainment yet.
14: Okay.
12: You like Pluribus?
14: I do.
12: Do you?
14: I do. I'm glad that he took a whole different twist and approach. Mm-hmm. And I'm a Ray Sehorn fan.
12: Yeah.
14: And obviously he is too.
12: Yeah.
14: You know what I mean? She's just brilliant. She brings a lot to the table and to the screen. And, you know, he dumped a lot of money. He built a whole block of houses. So you know, he loves New Mexico. I mean, it's funny that, you know, he got famous from New Mexico just like Dean did, just like, you know, Brian's career really took off from New Mexico.
12: Yeah.
14: Giancarlo Esposito. Mm-hmm. He was about to commit suicide. I don't know if you know his story, but he was so broke that he thought, if I kill myself, then I could leave the insurance money to my kids. That's where he was at right before Breaking Bad.
12: Oh, man.
14: And then they called him on Breaking Bad to play this character, and now he's on everything.
12: Oh, yeah.
14: And he's blew up, and he's great, and he deserves it. He's a brilliant actor,
12: yeah.
14: but we know how this business, how hard it is, you know?
12: Yeah.
14: And those are the kind of guys that sat around waiting for somebody to call them. I'm the opposite of that. I will create my own way. I always have.
12: Yeah.
14: And so I'm just, excited about, the future of film and television here in New Mexico.
12: Yeah, for sure. All right. Again, Stephen Michael Quezada sitting here across from me here in the studio.
14: Yeah.
12: We're going to talk now we're going to segue into a little bit what's going on in the valley, what's going on with water, and the outlook for those folks down there. So it can't be easy, man.
14: No, man. When I was a commissioner, I also sat on the Water Utility Authority. You know, I chaired that board a couple of years, but I was always on that board. And without snowpack,
12: What do you do? We
14: don't have river, and traditionally and historically and culturally, we've relied on the water of the Rio Grande, and I don't have to tell anybody, we've seen it, right?
12: Yep.
14: For the first time ever, I saw it dried up.
12: I know. It's crazy. Go out there today. Look at the
14: I know.
12: Unbelievable.
14: Yeah.
12: All right, we got to take a break. More on that coming up.
14: Yep.
12: Traffic with Carlisle. Hold on.
15: We continue to deal with that crash westbound on I-40 at Carlisle. It is blocking your left lane. You're going to see slowdowns as you approach Louisiana. Be patient going through there this afternoon. Also, both directions of I-25 near the construction zone, you got slow-moving traffic. You're seeing more congestion westbound on Montaño as you approach Rio Grande. You've also got slow-moving traffic headed west on Paseo. That's going to start at I-25. It'll last until the river. And westbound Alameda at 2nd Street, you've got slow-moving traffic there as well. I'm Michael Carlisle with KKOB Traffic, every 10 minutes on the 7s. See an accident? Call the Traffic Tracker hotline at 505-767-9167. I'm Michael Carlisle from the 96.3 News Radio KKOB Traffic Center.
3: Currently in Albuquerque, it's 85 degrees on 96.3 News Radio KKOB.
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12: Good ideas, dude.
14: Yeah. Yeah, right. They are.
12: Yeah, okay. Steve and Mike Casada in here. We're not going to talk about that in the air.
14: Yeah, we're talking about water now.
12: We're talking about water. Yeah, yeah. So we've moved on from showbiz to
14: water.
12: To life.
14: Yeah, which is water, right?
12: And more and more. We're talking about how it is life, how important it is, especially to us right now. Yeah. When you look at this drought we're in.
14: Yeah.
12: I mean, talk about the situation in the valley right now.
14: So, you know, for me, you know, I know that especially our agricultural community, our farming community is struggling. And I know probably I haven't been a commissioner for 2 years, so the new commissioner is probably dealing with this. But, you know, people are not able to grow. And so the farmers markets are smaller now and only so many, you know, because it just says it doesn't become, you know, fruitful for them
12: yeah.
14: To be able to do that. I was trying to build –

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12: But we continue to deal with those slowdowns headed west on I-40 as you approach the interchange. They last until Coors. You've also still got quite a bit of slowdowns from that earlier crash on Montaño headed west as you approach Rio Grande. Both directions of I-25, be sure to watch your speed in the construction zone. Westbound Alameda, you've got congestion approaching Coors. Headed west on Paseo, Jefferson, until the river, we're still seeing slow-moving traffic as you make your way through there. I'm Michael Carlisle with KKOB Traffic, every 10 minutes on the 7s. See an accident? Call the Traffic Tracker hotline at 505-767-9167. I'm Michael Carlisle from the 96.3 News Radio KKOB Traffic Center.
13: 85 degrees in Albuquerque.
14: All right, everyone. Thanks, Steve and Michael Quesada, for stopping by today. Also, I want to thank District 6 City Councilor Nicole Rogers for stopping by also. Hey, Trujillo, tell me about Octavio Ramos.
13: Oh, yeah, cool. He's a local author. He's actually from White Rock, which is next to Los Alamos, New Mexico. And he's a longtime metal journalist, but he wrote a comic book. And it's about the history and folklore of Latin America, everywhere from Mexico to Spain, Portugal, New Mexico, all kinds of cool stuff. He'll be with us tomorrow.
14: When I read his bio, man, I said, man, this is gonna be really interesting to talk to him tomorrow.
13: Yeah. He's doing an in-store on Thursday.
14: Okay, very, very excited about that. Also, this week, we got Sidney McCrossin coming in to talk about Coyote versus Acme. Money guy Lee Munson is coming in this week as well, and is psychotherapist Lauren Gomez will be here on Friday just to help sort out all the monkeys that are in your brain right now. You know what I'm saying? All right, we got Strauss coming up next. This is 96.3 News Radio KKOB. Y'all have a great night. 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